0: Boys, who are already down south ahead of tomorrow's elimination final against the Sharks. Meanwhile, rising Cowboys playmaker Zach Hurtigan will join the Perth Bears for their inaugural NRL season in 2027. The 20-year-old halfback has signed a one-year development deal with the club after progressing through North Queensland's pathway system.
1: Triple M National News.
2: Good morning, it's Matthew Layton with you. Liberal Senator John O'Dunham says Pauline Hanson can't dodge responsibility for a cartoon targeting Andrew Hastie. The video calls the Liberal frontbencher a traitor 8 times, but Hanson has refused to remove it. Dunham telling the ABC if she wants to lead Australia, she needs to explain her actions.
3: We have his back. We will stand with him. And if Pauline Hanson thinks it's okay to call a former serviceman a traitor just because he might disagree with you on things or you don't like him personally, who knows what her real motivation is, then she's the one who can own it.
2: Prime Minister Anthony Albanese has marked 25 years since the September 11 terror attacks in the US. 10 Aussies were among the almost 3,000 people killed in New York, Washington, D.C. and Pennsylvania. The PM has honoured the victims, survivors and first responders who ran towards danger. And NFL history is being made with the LA Rams taking on the San Francisco 49ers today at the MCG.
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2: Aaron Woods is backing South Sydney to knock off Newcastle in tonight's elimination final.
5: The big one for me is the Knights. They've got two big men, Jacob Saifidi, Trey Mooney. They are out.
2: Tallis Duncan returns for the Bunnies with Matt Dufty starting at fullback ahead of Jai Gray. The winner faces a loser of tomorrow's Warriors-Dolphins clash. And Australia is out of the Women's Basketball World Cup, beaten 89-66 by Spain in the quarterfinals, while Ezzie Magbegor faces surgery on a torn ACL.
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0: Today in Townsville, a possible shower with a top of 28. Partly cloudy tomorrow and Sunday, chasing a top of 28. And listener knows what Aussie ears want to hear. 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
9: The San Francisco 49ers v the LA Rams has just kicked off in Melbourne, and it's where Michael wants to spend $10,000.
10: Well, you know, Melbourne's always good to go to.
9: Good coffee, good food, good shows, good sport. Yeah, enjoy it. All right, Michael, our latest name on the shortlist. If you want to get your name on that list, for a potential 10 grand, you're after Dragon today, Young Years. At some point, we'll play that into the Men Without Hats. Safety Dance. Oh, God, that's 80s, isn't it? I did Alice Cooper, Poison. Only a week to go next Friday. Someone's going to win it with Lou and Judge. Triple M's 10K triple play. A flock of seagulls on the way. The Kiwis that we claim as our own. Crowded House very soon. And Bowie right now. Let's dance. Triple M, Awesome 80s Friday.

0: and the Heartbreakers at Triple M. It's Awesome 80s Friday. I'm Cliffo. Yeah, and many a heart of a drinker broken this morning after the news and the shocking images of this fire at the historic Great Northern Hotel. We're being advised that still lots of road closures in the CBD around Flinders Streets, Blackwood Streets, and Stanley Street as well too. Lots of road closures after that. Historic hotel engulfed in flames this morning, and Macca is the former publican. He's the last guy who actually ran this hotel, and he's on the phone right now. Mate, crazy scenes this morning.
1: Mate, I come over onto Stanley Street this morning at about 6:15, and there was smoke billowing out of the old girl, and I've got to say, it was a very sad morning for us, mate. We had a nice little go at the place when we were in there, and the local people, the Townsville people, absolutely adored the hotel, and it was a wonderful place to be. Everyone talks about the Friday nights and the Saturdays and all sorts of stuff, and we did have a ton of fun.
0: But onwards and upwards at the Fairfield now, man. I know you're running that place, and we're hearing nothing but, I've been there for lunch with my family, and nothing but big positive feedback coming your way, man. But thank you for sharing your memories of the Great Northern this morning. It's a sad day for many locals.
1: Good on you, mate. Cheers, eh? BKNK
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0: Slams and Greatest Hits at Triple M, an awesome 80s Friday. I'll tell you what, good times tomorrow. I'm going to be broadcasting live at the grand opening of North Star Suzuki Marine. Someone's going to win a two-person fishing charter just for showing up on the day. There's going to be a gold coin donation, snag sizzle, coffee van, face painting for the kids, and an official grand opening by the man, Nick Hollywood D'Amato. That's tomorrow morning, live from 9 on Townsville's Triple M. Very sad to hear earlier this week, Pete Ford break the news on Channel 7 that Billy Joel, a bit of health stuff going on. Play this classic from the 80s in the next 15 minutes. And next, it's Blondie at Triple M.
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2: 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The average for diesel sits around $2.60. 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

0: You won't believe the amount of fire crews that were called to the Great Northern Hotel this morning. It's crazy stuff. Emily's got details in your 11 o'clock local news, North Queensland. Just a reminder too, Flinders Street, Blackwood Street, Stanley Street, lots of closures in the CBD. All concerning that fire at the Great Northern Hotel. Started about 6 o'clock this morning, we're led to believe. More on that in a few minutes. And after 11, good times and greatest hits from Pat Benatar and Michael Jackson. King of Pop on the way. It's Awesome 80s Friday. We're Townsville's 102.3, Triple M.
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12: Morning, it's Emily Williams here. A heritage-listed pub in Townsville has gone up in flames overnight. More than seven fire crews were called to the Great Northern Pub just after six this morning. The pub also experienced a blaze in 2015. James Cook University staff have ramped up pressure on management during enterprise bargaining negotiations. Union members have presented a petition signed by almost 400 staff opposing proposed changes to workplace conditions and entitlements. JCU says talks have been productive, with discussions continuing on a new workplace agreement. The Cowboys are adjusting to a slightly cooler temp down in Sydney ahead of tomorrow's knockout round with the Sharks. They'll have their captains run today before running out at Allianz Stadium tomorrow night. Just limited tickets remain after the NRL chose to slash hot chip prices for the first 40. Meantime, Cowboys rookie Zach Hurtigan has signed a development deal with the Perth Bears next season.
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14: Good morning, I'm Matthew Layton. American football has made a blockbuster debut in Australia with the country's first regular season NFL game underway. Around 100,000 fans have packed the MCG, with the event costing between $10 and $15 million to secure, but tipped to pump $300 million into the economy. 25 years on, Australia is marking the anniversary of the September 11 terror attacks. 10 Australians were among the nearly 3,000 people killed in New York, Washington DC and Pennsylvania. Prime Minister Anthony Albanese says the day remains a story of profound loss, resilience and courage.
15: We pause to reflect on that darkest of days. We think of the nearly 3,000 whose lives were stolen, including the 10 Australians. And we think of all those whose lives were changed forever.
14: And pressure is growing on Pauline Hanson to remove a One Nation cartoon targeting former SAS soldier Andrew Hastie, with the RSL

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1: Australia's number one ute, 3 years in a row. Ford Ranger. 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
0: Finals footy kicks off tonight with the Bunnies and Knights squaring off in a do-or-die elimination final. They'll meet at Allianz Stadium, and Brayton Astor says South Sydney is clearly the form team heading in.
2: Everyone's tipping them to be the only team really to win that could possibly win a premiership from outside the top four. But I do see some vulnerabilities in South.
0: And a brutal end to the Opals World Cup run, with Spain winning their quarter-final 89-66 as captain Ezzy Magbegor begins a long recovery from a torn ACL.
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5: Today in Townsville, a possible shower with a top of 28. Partly cloudy tomorrow and Sunday, chasing a top of 28. And listener knows what Aussie ears want to hear. 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
10: Jeez, in Melbourne this morning looks like downtown Los Angeles or something, with the first ever NFL regular season game underway right now. San Francisco 49ers v the LA Rams. And it's where Michael wants to go if he wins Triple M's 10K triple play.
11: Well, you know, Melbourne's always good to go to.
10: Good coffee, good food, good shows, good sport. Yeah, enjoy it. We're going to have the overall winner of 10 grand this time next week. So there's only a week to go. If you want to get on the short list, today you're after Dragons, Young Years. At some point, that's going to play into Men Without Hats.
12: Then we do the dance.
10: The safety dance. Into the guy who, like, was once known for being, like, a heavy rock star. These days, you'll find him on the golf course. Alice Cooper. Poison. Yeah. It's what we call Triple M's 10K triple play. There's $10,000 on the line. Kenny Loggins coming up very soon. Suzanne Vega, plus wouldn't be awesome 80s Friday without Queen. Pat Benatar now, all fired up. Good times, greatest hits, it's Townsville's 102.3 Triple M.

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0: It's Triple M. If you are after something to do today, tomorrow or Sunday, right over the weekend, the Townsville Orchid Society's Spring Orchid Show is underway. And Joseph's on the phone right now to tell us all about it. Mate, you just said to me off the air, where else could you get all this for just $3 entry, mate? Tell me what's happening for just $3 entry.
1: Well, $3 you walk in there. Your school children are free, but for adults and that, $3 and you on the left part of the hall was all the beautiful orchids that were put out last night or yesterday, and they were judged last night. And on the other part side of the hall is the vendors have turned up with beautiful Phalaenopsis, Cattleyas, Dendrobiums and a range of other orchids for sale to the public.
0: Mate, a lot of TLC goes into to growing these things, and they're absolutely beautiful.
1: Oh, you've just got to have the knack of being able to fertilise them right and able to get them to be able to on display right at the right time for you to enter them in a competition.
0: Mate, it's a real science. Are you guys easy to find? The hall there, it's still on Charles Street. You haven't moved.
1: We're just a few metres down from the corner of Bamford Lane, right opposite Red Rooster. And, of course, Woolworths is on the opposite side of the road, diagonally across.
0: You know, I was actually thinking that if anyone's doing their shopping at Parkside Plaza, it's easy to cross the road and the kids can have a play at the playgrounds and go and check out the orchids. Joseph, mate, thank you for all the work that you guys do. I know it's a voluntary organisation. Mate, much appreciated, and good luck for the weekend.
1: All right. Thanks, mate. Take care.
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0: Townsville's 102.3 Triple M, home of CK and Kate's Lily White's Long Lunch. First one happening today at the Hotel Stewart, part of the family-owned Lily White Hotel Group since 1989. Stables Bistro, a big screen, and a kids' room. Get around it. Tell you what, it's sounding very American in Melbourne today. Yeah, that is Channel 7 right now.
1: Get rid of it. Black is there with a black
0: screen. If you are near a TV, you can turn it on to 7 or go on the 7 Plus app to see the San Francisco 49ers taking on the LA Rams. It is the first ever NFL regular season game in Australia. All happening in Melbourne and all happening here in North Queensland as we roll on with Good Times and Greatest Hits. The Rolling Stones on the way in the next 15 minutes. John Pardew, this is a good song. St. Elmo's Fire. That's next. Townsville's 102.3. Triple M. That's my best American NFL commentator. Sorry about that.
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0: Hey, it's the CK and Kate Brekkie Show. We're back Monday morning, $820 on the Secret Sounds. We got a clue. A game is your clue. Now over to you.
1: 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This is not your nosebleeds. This is the fancy section.
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0: B-52s at Triple M. Anyone else remember them in the Flintstones movie with John Goodman and the guy from Honey, I Shrunk the Kid? Good film. 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
1: Lily White Hotel Group, North Queensland hotels through and through.
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0: Lunchtime, and nothing says Friday arvo like a free feed at the pub. $50 on the line now to spend at either the Bowley Barn, Riverview Tavern, Bushy Beach Tavern, or Hotel Stewart. And 133353, your first question today. Oh, this is easy. Who do the Cowboys play in their first finals clash tomorrow? Who do the Cowboys play in their first finals clash tomorrow? 133353, if you know. Get that question right and the following two, you get that $50 voucher. Thanks to the Lily White Hotel Pubs on Townsville's

0: in the Townsville CBD. That's next at Triple M.
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1: 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Ford Ranger. It takes you and a Ranger. Ross from Willows.
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16: Afternoon, it's Emily Williams here. A heritage-listed pub has gone up in flames this morning in Townsville City. Emergency crews were called to the Great Northern Pub just after 6 this morning following reports of a raging fire. More than 13 fire crews were still on site hours later, with the blaze spreading to nearby businesses, including Heyday's Cafe. Queensland is seeing fewer insurance claims for motor vehicle theft and burglary. New data from the Insurance Council of Australia shows motor vehicle theft claims fell by 1.6% last financial year, while burglary claims dropped by almost 15%. The state government says the decline could help ease pressure on insurance premiums. And the Cowboys are adjusting to a slightly cooler temp in Sydney ahead of tomorrow's knockout round with the Sharks. They'll have their captains run today before running out at Allianz Stadium tomorrow night. Just limited tickets remain after the NRL chose to slash hot chippy prices for the first 40.
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18: Hello there, I'm Matthew Layton. John Howard says Australia made the right call backing the US.

0: in Afghanistan after the September 11 terror attacks. The former Prime Minister was in Washington, D.C. on this day 25 years ago. Howard telling the ABC the attacks showed him just how important the relationship with America was, and he still has no regrets.
1: Well, there was no doubt that the attack of the 11th of September had been organised by Al-Qaeda, Osama bin Laden, the boss of that outfit, out of Afghanistan. There's plenty of evidence of that, and we felt it was only right that we should join Americans in fighting.
0: A split has opened up inside One Nation over its treatment of Liberal frontbencher Andrew Hastie. Leader Pauline Hanson and Senator Sean Bell are standing by a cartoon calling him a traitor. Party recruit Barnaby Joyce says he's sorry if the SAS veteran was offended. And the MCG is heaving with around 100,000 fans watching San Francisco and the LA Rams go head-to-head in the NFL blockbuster.
2: Australia's number one ute, 3 years in a row. 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
0: Sharks coach Craig Fitzgibbon says his side is pumped for tomorrow night's do-or-die clash, but he feels for the fans. Cronulla's home final against the Cowboys has been shifted out of the Shire to Allianz Stadium.
3: It's got that big game atmosphere about it, and that's where we want to be. We've worked all year to get to this point. We want to play in big games, so we're super excited about that. About not playing here, to be fair, I feel sorry for the members and fans that pay all year to watch their team make the semi-finals and don't get to see them play semi-finals at home.
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6: Gloomy conditions for the rest of today in Townsville. Tonight down to 16 and tomorrow partly cloudy, chasing a top of 28. And listener knows what Aussie ears want to hear. 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
10: G'day, Andrew.
11: Hey, how are you?
10: I'm good, mate. How you doing?
11: I'm not too bad.
10: Seen any of this footage of the Great Northern Hotel in the CBD on fire?
11: Yeah, actually, I've been all over Facebook all morning.
10: Mate, it's well engulfed. Chatting to a witness who was on the scene said they wouldn't be surprised if the whole thing collapsed, so... Mate, watch this space. What are you up to otherwise? Just working or?
11: Just dropped the daughter off at work.
10: Righto, hey, let's reward you. Dad, the Uber service.
11: Yeah.
10: She's not going to give you payment, so I'll see if I can. All right, question one. Who do the Cowboys play in their first finals clash tomorrow?
11: The Sharks.
10: They are playing the Sharks. It's 7:50 tomorrow night here on Triple M with the Cowboys call team. Question two. What is Homer Simpson's middle initial?
11: Homer. J.
10: Simpson is correct. Homer J. Simpson. All right, for the win, which flame-grilled fast food joint sells the Whopper burger?
11: That'd be Hungry Jack.
10: HJ's. Well done. Ding, ding, ding. 3 from 3. You watching the footy tomorrow night, mate?
11: Yes, I am. And I'll be watching the Lions as well.
10: Good on you, mate. Oh, perfect weekend for you.
11: Yep.
10: And chucking a free pub feed as well. It's all yours, mate. Enjoy.
11: Thank you.
10: Good on you. And we'll play again Monday morning just after midday. It's thanks to the Lily White Hotel Group. That's the Bowley Barn, Riverview Tab, Bushy Beach Tab, and Hotel Stewart, where CK and Kate are having lunch for the Lily White Long Lunch today with Townsville's 102.3 Triple M. Awesome 80s Friday.

0: Lindsay Buckingham liked to cause trouble back in the Fleetwood Mac days, according to some of his band members. It's Townsville's 102.3 Triple M.
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0: Yeah, we even do it on Awesome 80s Friday. Same song twice between 9 and 4. Could be worth 50 grand to you. And tomorrow, how's this for a giveaway? Your chance to win a two-person fishing charter thanks to Audacity Fishing Charters. Just come along to the North Star Suzuki Marine Grand Opening and get your name in the draw. Going to be a snag sizzle, Cafe Nova doing a coffee van, face painting. Nick DeMeadows doing the Grand Opening. Lots of boats, Suzuki Marine getting around this one as well too. I'm going to be broadcasting live. That's tomorrow morning from 9 at 27 Whitehouse Street in Garbutt for the Grand Opening of North Star Suzuki Marine. It's good times and greatest hits and Awesome 80s Friday. With REM on the way and the Arrhythmics after 12:30 at Triple M.
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0: Rhythmix, Triple M, Awesome 80s Friday, and just a heads up, anyone near or around the Townsville CBD, still that exclusion zone around Flinders Street, Blackwood Street, and Stanley Street after this shocking fire that engulfed an historic hotel, the Great Northern Hotel. Fire was out, but re-engulfed, and some of the footage coming through is absolutely incredible. One of the guys who was one of the many publicans that ran the place throughout the years is Macca, who now runs the Fairfield, the new Fairfield Hotel in Anoomba, and he's on the phone right now. Mate, great venue and just some shocking scenes earlier this morning.
1: Mate, I come over onto Stanley Street this morning at about 6:15, and there was smoke billowing out of the old girl, and I've got to say, it was a very sad morning for us, mate. We had a nice little go at the place when we were in there, and the local people, the Townsville people, absolutely adored the hotel, and it was a wonderful place to be. Everyone talks about the Friday nights and the Saturdays and all sorts of stuff, and we did have a ton of fun anyhow.
0: But onwards and upwards at the Fairfield now, man. I know you're running that place and we're hearing nothing but, I've been there for lunch with my family and nothing but big positive feedback coming your way, man. But thank you for sharing your memories of the Great Northern this morning. It's a sad day for many locals.
1: Good on you, mate. Cheers, mate.
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0: 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We're back Monday morning, $820 on The Secret Sound. We got a clue. A game is your clue. Now over to you.
1: 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This is not your nosebleeds. 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
0: Just opening up the website. All right, here's some of the standouts for me. Busby Maru, Don McLean, Missy Higgins, Ice House, Lee Kernaghan, Mental as Anything, Bachelor Girl, Afron on the Red Bus. 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Mareeba is the place to go, October 8th to 11. 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Paul Young on the way, also Alice Cooper real soon, and it hasn't gone off yet. Still a spot on the line for Triple M's 10K triple play at Triple M.
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10: I like to discuss philosophy with ChatGPT. At barbecues, forget small talk. I talk philosophy. People were never really that into it. They'd want to discuss which football code they think is better. I've got a brain the size of a planet. No thanks. But with ChatGPT...
11: You're absolutely right, Dave. Aristotle is better than Plato.

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5: Afternoon, it's Emily Williams here. A heritage-listed pub has gone up in flames this morning in Townsville City. Emergency crews were called to the Great Northern Pub just after six this morning following reports of a raging fire. It's understood to have damaged nearby businesses on Flinders Street. New RACQ data has laid bare some dangerous habits among young Queensland drivers. Almost 23% of 18 to 24-year-olds admitted to driving under the influence of drugs in the past year, up nearly 16% compared to 2025. Meanwhile, 28% confessed to driving without a seatbelt, an increase of 9%. And the Cowboys are adjusting to a slightly cooler temp in Sydney ahead of tomorrow's knockout round with the Sharks. They'll have their captains run today before running out at Allianz Stadium tomorrow night. Just limited tickets remain after the NRL chose to slash hot chip prices for the first 40.
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7: Hello there, I'm Matthew Layton. The man who murdered childcare worker Molly Ticehurst has been jailed for 28 years. Daniel Billings was ordered to serve at least 20 years after breaking into his ex-partner's Forbes home and stabbing her in April 2024. If you or someone you know needs support, contact 1-800-RESPECT. Former Carlton president Luke Sayers has apologised to his former wife after settling a defamation case over a lewd photo. In the Victorian Supreme Court, Sayers accepted Kate Sayers did not post the image to his ex-account, apologising unreservedly for suggesting she may have been responsible. And the Prime Minister has marked 25 years since the September 11 terror attacks in the US. Anthony Albanese says in the face of terror, so many people responded with courage, compassion and defiance.
8: And together they defined the spirit of a nation. We hold on to that and we remember everyone who never came home from what should have been just an ordinary day in September.
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7: Do or die for the Bunnies and Knights tonight as the NRL finals get underway at Allianz Stadium. Braithen Astor says Newcastle can turn it around if it gets a few key things right.
10: If you can starve them of possession and try and tire them out, I think you can get them through the middle. I think they're a bit vulnerable there.
7: Aryna Sabalenka has punched her ticket to the US Open women's final. She's seen off Jessica Pegula in straight sets. And it's the end of the road for the Opals at the Women's Basketball World Cup, falling 89-66 to Spain.
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0: weather.
1: Gloomy conditions for the rest of today in Townsville. Tonight down to 16 and tomorrow partly cloudy, chasing a top of 28. 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
4: 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Are we going to get a winner? 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It's Triple M's 10K Triple Play across North Queensland and streaming on Listener. We're Townsville's Triple M.

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0: Rachel in air is here. Mate, I don't know if you've been listening, but the Burdekin's doing really well when it comes to entries in the 10K triple play.
5: Yes, I know.
0: Burdekin represent. You are the latest. You're our Friday name on the list, mate. Well done.
5: Thank you. I've been trying all the time.
0: Oh, good on you, darling. What do you want to spend $10,000 on?
5: I'm going to take my family away on a holiday.
0: Good on you, mate. Hey, it's $10,000, and you know it's only got a week to go. This time, next week, next Friday, someone is going to win it, okay?
5: Yep.
0: Good on you, Rach. Hold there. I'm going to get your details. I'm going to put you on the shortlist. Well done to Rach from Air Flying the Flag for the Burdekin. And I tell you what, Hinchinbrook, you got to pull your socks up because the Burdekin running rings around you guys. And per capita, the Burdekin running rings around Townsville as well, too. So your chance to get on standby again Monday. It's got a week to go. Triple M's 10K triple play as we roll on with Awesome 80s Friday. The Party Boys on the way. Paul Young now. Triple M.

0: Good times and greatest hits across North Queensland. We are Triple M on a weird vibes kind of awesome 80s Friday. So much going on. Had that news this morning of the devastating fire at the Great Northern Hotel. Had the grand opening of Mecca, hundreds at the Townsville Shopping Centre for that. I got this weird Melbourne-like weather. And speaking of Melbourne, the NFL happening there. So much news to talk about today. And I guess an undercurrent on top of all that is the fact that it's September 11 today, 25 years since, let's be honest, the day that changed the world.
1: Two airplanes have crashed into the World Trade Center in an apparent terrorist attack on our country.
2: And I saw the plane hit the building.
3: It just blew up. A big explosion. People started running. It was just chaos everywhere.
0: Yeah, and I want to say a particular shout out to Channel 10's Sandra Sully, who was the newsreader who was live on air when the news broke. I think it was during the late news, and she stayed on air for like 5 or 6 hours, and she's done a beautiful tribute to it, which I've seen on social media, and she talks about how she didn't cry for a week. She boggled it all in, didn't let it affect her, and then a week later, I guess the floodgates opened, and yeah, many people would relate to that. So 25 years on since the day that changed the world forever. We remember it today at Townsville's Triple M.
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0: And Madonna carrying the torch for us in less than 5 minutes' time. Lou and Jarch back from two. And I will be live tomorrow morning from North Star Suzuki Marine, formerly Hammerhead Marine. They've rebranded and they've moved to 27 White House Street in Garbutt. Someone's going to win a two-person fishing charter. Snag sizzle, coffee van, face painting. Nick DeMeadows doing the opening as well. Can't wait. Come along. That's tomorrow morning from 9 across North Queensland and on Listener, where Townsville's 102.3 Triple M.
2: 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Jimmy Barnes. Now Paul Stanley's gonna be with Slim. The Screaming Jets. Diesel. Plus Ross Wilson, Richard Clapton and Tony Childs. Don't miss out. Jimmy Barnes, headlining Sounds of Rock Townsville at Reed Park, October 17. 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
0: 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If we play the same song twice between 9 and 4. If you got into Mecca today, congrats. Well done. You're one of the few. My wife and daughter, they're keen that my daughter had to have the day off school, doctor's appointment thing. And I think it's a bit of a ruse, though, because there's talk of a doctor's appointment and then straight to Mecca. So good on her. Good on my wife. Emily, our local newsreader, said, I think I'm going to wait till next week, Cliffo. Didn't want to brave the crowds. Understandable. Hopefully lots of crowds out tomorrow, too, at the North Star Suzuki Marine Grand Opening. I'll be there tomorrow morning. From 9 a.m, stacks happening right across the city all weekend. My name's Cliffa. I'll catch you next week with Sounds Erotic. It's the giveaway at Triple M. Bye for now. See you tomorrow.
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20: Afternoon, it's Emily Williams here. A raging fire has sent thick smoke billowing across the Townsville skyline this morning. More than 13 fire crews were called to the Great Northern Hotel on Flinders Street just after 6 a.m. with the blaze

0: Drowning report shows 80 people drowned across the state last year, 19% above the 10-year average. Queensland is seeing fewer insurance claims for motor vehicle theft and burglary. New data from the Insurance Council of Australia shows motor vehicle theft claims fell by 1.6% last financial year, while burglary claims dropped by almost 15%. And in sport, the countdown is on for tomorrow's elimination final between the Cowboys and Sharks. North Queensland will complete their captain's run today in the Harbour City, which is experiencing some slightly cooler temps compared to Townsville.
1: Triple M National News.
2: Hi there, I'm Amy Goggins. A man who murdered his ex-partner while on bail for charges involving her will spend at least 20 years in jail. Daniel Billings, sentenced for killing Molly Ticehurst at her Forbes home in April 2024. Molly's murder sparked changes to domestic violence bail laws in New South Wales. Anthony Albanese has marked the anniversary of the September 11 terror attacks, saying it was a day that changed the world.
3: Yet amid its horror, it showed us the greater side of humanity. From New York to Washington to Pennsylvania, so many people responded to terror with extraordinary courage, compassion and defiance.
2: Queensland's credit rating has been downgraded for the first time in 17 years, and around 100,000 fans have packed the MCG for the historic NFL clash, watching the San Francisco 49ers beat the LA Rams 27-7. The Jonas Brothers performing the halftime show, building out iconic Aussie hit, You're the Voice.
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2: The Rabbitohs will play finals footy for the first time since 2022 when they come up against Newcastle in tonight's elimination match. Former player Rennie Matua says it's not a game to write the Knights off.
5: The guys that have come in have done a good job for them. South, they just can put points on and they can pile them on very quickly.
2: And a legal battle is brewing over the name of the NRL's 19th club, New Zealand Rugby, reportedly threatening legal action over a name clash with the Czech.
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0: Gloomy conditions for the rest of today in Townsville. Tonight down to 16 and tomorrow partly cloudy, chasing a top of 28. And listener knows what Aussie ears want to hear. 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

0: That's exactly right. It is Free Ball Friday.
1: Tremendous to be here, my sweet, sweet angels. How are you?
2: Very swell. Thank you. You guys both free balling?
0: Yeah. Yeah, no, actually I am, yeah.
2: It's pretty hot in here today. Did you two?
1: Is it ever right in here?
2: Well, Jack, I've got.
1: Fair income, you sook so much.
2: Oh, sorry. It's that time of the month, so I've probably got hot sweats.
1: Well, then the answer. Well, you've answered your own question. No, it isn't.
2: I'm bloody sweating. What's going on, girls?
1: Maybe it's the new haircut.
2: Oh, it's definitely not.
1: Definitely not.
2: Definitely not.
1: Still real ugly.
2: Hideous.
1: Shocking to look
2: little
1: at.
2: Little turtle.
1: Not good to look at.
2: Yeah.
1: Well, how are you, LP?
0: No, I'm really well.
1: Yes, one out of two.
2: Well, you've already asked me. I said it's well. And I assume you're good, so anything else?
0: Yeah, we've got
1: well,
0: to assume.
1: It's the 25th year of the 9/11 terror attacks, Lou. So,
2: oh, 25 years.
1: 25 years.
2: God, that's sad.
1: I mean, it is crazy that it's 25 years.
2: I know.
1: I still remember walking into Mum's bedroom as a little kid and then going to school that day and it just being like everyone just

0: completely out of sorts.
1: It's one of those things where I feel like everyone would know where they were. When, do you know what I mean?
0: That's
1: like
0: right.
1: Across the world.
0: That is correct.
1: Mm. Oh, God, 25 years, it's really sad.
2: I don't know where I was. You I was like three.
1: Yeah.
2: I was probably just, like, pooping in the bathtub or something. Sort of was stuff I was getting up to.
0: Yeah. Still doing that. 25 years later.
1: You would have been, oh, I'm not good at math, let's not. You'd have been 11.
0: Well, that's dead right. Yeah, I was in year six, and we told our teacher, Mrs. Riley.
1: Oh, so.
0: She had no idea. She hadn't seen the news. And she's like, what are you guys talking about? I'm like, Miss, haven't you seen this? Yeah. And she had no idea. I distinctly remember telling her. Wild.
1: Crazy. 25 years. God.
0: Can I just say something?
1: Mm-hmm.
0: Let's see if 5 years of our friendship has us connected.
1: Convergence. I like it, Jay Money.
0: We're playing it connected. We're playing it connected.
2: This is going to be a shocker. I can already tell.
0: No. I'm feeling good.
1: Nah, I got a good feeling.
2: Okay, let's get into it next.

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1: Games! Fun! 3, 2, 1. Convergence!
0: Now, this game.
2: Now, we obviously spent all week together because it's Friday. So are we in each other's brains or are we not?
3: Good question.
2: Well, we're going to find out.
3: We are.
2: So this game pretty much works. We yell out a word, see if we can try and get the same word by the end of the game.
0: Well, you start by just yelling any random word.
2: Yeah.
3: And then we've got to get closer and closer to saying the same word.
0: Word association.
3: Yes. Try and get each other. Okay, so
2: I know mine.
0: Okay, well, let's just dive straight in. 3, 2, 1.
2: Spring. NFL.
0: Ooh, spring.
3: It's an acronym.
0: An NFL.
2: Well, it's
3: spring
2: playing.
3: Spring acronym. Okay.
2: It's on.
3: Yeah.
0: Okay. 3, 2, 1.
2: America.
0: Football. Okay.
3: American football.
0: America and football.
3: Oh, come on. Don't do this to me.
2: What?
0: Oh. Well, we're going to have to go for it. What? 3, 2, 1.
3: Gridiron.
2: Oh, that's two words.
3: No, it's not, you idiot. Oh. It's one word, and it's American football.
2: Okay, well,
3: gridiron
2: I said field, gridiron. Oh.
0: Okay.
2: Oh, no, you're going to hate me.
3: Oh.
0: Okay.
2: Okay, no, I'll change it.
3: Oh.
0: 3, 2, 1.
3: Ball.
0: Yeah. Oh!
2: Yes! I was going to say yard for the longest yard.
0: Huge.
3: Thank God you changed it.
0: Huge.
3: Oh, God. But yours probably would have been better.
2: Longest yard.
3: Well, no, like yards, because they use yardage in NFL.
0: Instead
2: Are you
0: meters.
2: Sure it's called gridiron?
0: Yeah.
2: You sure that's...
3: Let's go again.
2: Okay.
0: Okay.
3: All right, I'll go one.
0: 3, 2, 1.
3: Paper. Earthquake.
0: Okay, paper and earthquake.
2: Oh, I've got it.
0: Wow.
3: Oh, okay.
0: 3, 2, 1.
2: Tree. Menu. Oh, no.
0: Ooh, menu? From earthquake?
3: Sorry, okay, I've got it.
2: Oh, no.
3: Tree and menu.
0: Tree and menu.
3: Think about it. Oh.
0: 3, 2, 1.
3: Vegetarian.
0: Napkin and vegetarian. We're getting closer.
2: Napkin, vegetarian.
0: Oh, come on.
3: Yeah, here we go.
0: Come on. Come on. 3, 2, 1.
2: Walk.
0: Walk.
3: Wipe. Fork.
0: Oh, fork and
3: wipe. Fork. Oh, wipe fork.
0: 3, 2, 1.
3: Clean. Clean knife.
0: Clean a knife.
3: Oh. Okay. Okay. I've got it.
2: Okay.
0: 3, 2, 1.
2: Ajax. Birthday.
3: Clean knife. The birthday cake. Yeah, birthday. Okay. Ajax.
0: Ajax and birthday.
3: Where? Whatever.
0: 3, 2, 1.
3: Age. Oh. No. But now we're going to start again.
0: Oh. What is it? Age and what?
3: Okay. Mm. Age and moan. We'll go age and moan.
0: Age and moan.
3: Okay.
2: Oh, yep.
0: 3, 2, 1.
2: Retirement.
0: We have to get it.
3: Okay, retirement. Myrtle. Yeah.
0: 3, 2, 1.
3: Oh. Ghost.
0: Old ghost.
3: Here we go. Old ghost. Yeah.
0: 3, 2, 1.
2: Death.
3: Oh.
2: Death. Nick.
3: Nick. Death. Nick. Oh.
0: Like the Harry Potter character.
3: Okay. Okay. Yeah.
0: 3, 2, 1.
3: Sword. Sword and coffin.
0: Sword and coffin, surely,
3: okay,
0: surely.
3: Yes, yes, yes. Think about it.
0: Sword and coffin?
3: Think about it.
2: Okay.
0: 3, 2, 1.
3: Night. Night fight.
0: Night and fight. Come on.
3: Think about it. Go. Count us in.
0: 3.
2: No.
0: Well,
2: no.
0: Lou's got to
3: count us in.
2: No. Night and fight.
3: Think about it. Think about it.
0: Okay, I'm going to go. 3, 2, 1.
3: Battle.
2: Die.
3: Oh.
2: Ow.
0: Die and battle. Come on, we can get this.
2: Oh, die and battle.
3: Oh, God. Yeah. Think.
2: Oh, okay.
0: 3, 2, 1.
2: War. Sword.
3: I'm going
0: to. Sword again.
2: Oh.
3: Said sword again.
0: I think we just have to end on a loss.
2: Yeah, sorry.
3: War, sword.
0: 3, 2, 1.
3: Samurai. Oh, got it.
0: It's a loss. Lou and Jarch on Triple M. And up next, it is the grand finale of Young Guns N' Roses. We are giving away that Guns N' Roses VIP package today. That's next on Lou and Jarch.

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0: And this VIP package, guys, we are actually giving it away today.
4: Yeah, I'm so excited for this. We've got a carryover champ. If Steph wins, she gets the whole VIP. You got merch, you got welcome cocktails, premium reserve ticket in the lower bowl. But even if she doesn't win, she still gets a double pass.
5: That's right.
4: So huge prize on the line today. We've got Steph and Andrew. Hi, guys.
5: Hi, guys.
6: Hello.
5: How are you?
6: Good.
7: Terrific.
5: Good.
4: Are you feeling confident, nervous? What's going on?
7: Nervous as anything.
5: Okay, well, that's all right, mate. Just remember, losers are winners in this game.
4: Yeah.
5: But this is the last dance.
4: Yeah.
5: This is for the big ones.
4: It's huge. So we've got Zoya, our little 3-year-old young gun. She's going to sing a song from Guns N' Roses, and you've got to try and guess which song it is to win. Now make sure you buzz in with your name.
5: Buzz in with your name.
0: As soon as you know what it is. So you can interrupt Zoya mid-song if you want.
5: That is correct.
0: Okay.
5: Right. It's just as soon as you know. So, okay, Steph, are you ready?
6: Yes, I am.
5: Andrew, are you ready?
7: Yes, I am.
0: Let's do it.
5: Let's play it, kid.
8: I got dice, but when the dice roll, we turn it eye.
0: This may be the hardest one yet.
4: Any ideas?
5: Should we go again, team?
4: Yeah, let's go again.
7: Yes, please.
5: Okay, let's go again.
8: I got dice, but when the dice roll, we turn it eye.
0: Steph?
6: Is it Don't Cry?
5: It's not.
0: No.
5: It's not?
7: Okay. Andrew? Sweet Child of Mine.
4: That is correct, Andrew! Woo! Oh. VIP for you, Andrew!
5: Andy, you got the big dance, mate.
0: Wow.
5: I'm going to be honest. The curse of the carryover champion.
0: It remains.
4: Right. Steph, still, you get a double pass, though, so that's still awesome.
5: Great effort, Steph.
6: Thank you,
5: doll. Andrew, mate, how are you feeling?
4: You're a big fan?
7: Well, my wife is more of a fan than me, but I'm very excited. Mate, I'm so to Steph.
4: That's beautiful.
0: That's okay, that's how it works.
5: Steph's still going. As we said, losers are winners in this game. So, mate, your wife is going to be stoked with you. You've absolutely crushed it. You're going to be in the bowl, VIP, mate. Cocktails, beers, there's merch, photo opportunities. You're actually doing a listening session as well.
0: Wow.
5: There's a signature guitar and bass jam area that you can have a little listen there as well.
4: Love that.
5: Mate, there's a lot of cool stuff in this VIP package, so you've absolutely crushed it.
4: Rock and roll, Andrew.
5: Sorry?
4: Rock and roll.
7: Absolutely rock and roll. Yeah. And, I have crushed it. I can't believe my luck. So thank you very much.
0: Good on you, mate. Have a great time. Rock and roll icons, Guns N' Roses, live across Australia. Don't miss the chance to witness rock and roll history. 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
0: Lou and Judge. 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And Lou and Josh, why don't we share some of the incredible responses we've received?
4: These are good. So we got, when a drill stopped working, he pulled it apart and had it running again in just 15 minutes. Ooh. At this point, we're wondering if he's actually a robot.
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5: 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Yes.
4: 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That's a true worker. He knows his toolbox.
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4: Well, someone's been drinking on the plane.
5: And it wasn't me.
4: Well, it might have been me, and it might have been you.
5: Hey, we'll let you find out next.
0: Ooh. Ooh. Ooh.
5: It was both of us.

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1: Now, I had an embarrassing moment on a plane the other day, but we'll digress. We're not going to go into that.
2: If you
1: want to hear it, go and listen to Wee Mean Well. I gave the full rundown on Wee Mean Well. It's too long for radio, hence why the podcast got it.
2: It's good stuff.
1: It was shocking.
2: Chicken.
1: But you also had a little something happen to you, didn't you?
2: Yeah. So
1: run us through this.
2: So I think we were saying that I got upgraded. I bidded for my upgrade.
1: Yep.
2: Got my upgrade. You were a couple back.
1: Yep.
2: Further towards the middle of the plane. But yep. You were having a great time. We were both having a great time.
1: Correct.
2: It was an early flight. It was what? 8 o'clock? 8:30?
1: Yep. About that.
2: But I feel like time doesn't matter in the air.
1: I agree with
2: you. Don't
1: you
2: reckon?
1: Louisa.
2: Same with the airport. Like, you could have a beer at 7 a.m. Not that I drink beer. You could have tequila at 7 a.m.
1: It's like
2: time stands still.
1: It's like being in international waters. No laws.
2: Yeah.
1: No laws.
2: On a Navy SEAL ship.
1: Although there are laws in the air.
0: There are still laws.
1: Yeah, you're still bound by laws.
2: Yes. But
1: not in international waters.
2: Let's get a boat.
1: All right.
2: You look like you really want to.
1: I do.
2: No, let's not, Jack. Let's not.
1: Okay.
2: Let's stick to the air. Stick to the air, mate.
1: So we were probably up in the air. This would have been 9:15.
2: Let's call it gentlemen's 9:30, Jack.
1: I won't.
2: Okay, it was 9:15. And obviously I've, upgraded myself, so I'm cheeky getting, all the goods. I've got breakfast coming. I've got an omelette and sausages coming.
1: You've got metal cutlery.
2: Yep. You down the back. I sort of put my head to the side. G'day, Jack. How are you, Jacko, mate?
1: Yeah, we had walkie-talkies.
2: And then I thought, 9:30? Like a champagne?
1: Yeah.
2: But, we're in international waters.
1: International waters.
2: It doesn't count, mate.
1: It's legal here.
2: Exactly. And then I think I had a second champagne.
1: Did you?
2: And she said, she pulled over and she goes, you got your friend back there as well. And I said, yep, that's my best mate, Jack.
0: Your friend back there.
1: I was a little kid with my feet up playing a Nintendo Switch.
0: Yeah.
2: You got your little friend.
1: Looking out for me.
0: So your little friend.
2: There's my friend back there. And I said, yeah, that's Jack. I work with him. He's my best mate. Really lucky. And she goes, oh, that's lovely. What are you guys celebrating? Nothing. It was so early for us to be drinking.
1: Oh, yeah.
2: She thought.
1: Don't drag me into it.
2: You were as well. Yeah. Don't try and act all high and mighty. You were having bloody whiskies,
1: yeah.
2: Which is way stronger than champagne.
1: It was. So I didn't realise she'd brought me into it.
2: Yeah.
1: I didn't realise she was like, because I was drinking too. And she was like, what are you guys? I thought she just bought you a champagne and you're happy as Larry, watching your movies. She's like, here's another one. What are you celebrating, darling? You're like...
2: Nothing. No, you were involved too, mate. She's like, you and your friend, why are you two both drinking? She probably thought we're on like our honeymoon or something and you've let me sit in business class or I've demoted you to the back.
1: Oh, that's great. That's great. Well, it was just, we were celebrating something.
2: But we're on the way to a work trip.
1: That's right.
0: Yeah.
1: Pretty exciting if you ask me.
2: Yeah, really responsible.
1: Yeah.
2: Drink responsibly, by the
1: way. Drink responsibly.
2: Yeah.
0: Judge on Triple M. Up next, we're going to meet the business that we're going to write a jingle for.
1: Ooh.
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0: It's Lua Judge on Triple M. Let's do this.
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2: Lou and Josh, writing your business a jingle is just the beginning.
3: Okay, now listen up. You know what we
4: Jake's
3: got?
4: Jake's being very silly on this Friday.
3: Do you know what we got?
4: We got Lodger.
3: It's bingle time, baby, and we love this. We got Omar on the line. Omar, how are you?
5: Hello, I'm great. Thank you for calling me.
3: Mate, thank you for being part of our wonderful stable of bingles.
4: This is a good one because everyone can use it as well. You know, everyone needs their tax return done.
3: That's right, Lulu. So your business name is Lodger, L-O-D-G-Y-A. Now, mate, just give us a bit of a spiel about the business.
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3: Yep.
5: And that is whether it's your personal deduction, a business, a side hustle, or an investment property, all of that can be tracked. 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
5: No. This is why I created it.
4: Bloody
5: I was sick
4: good.
5: Of the spreadsheet.
4: Everyone's over the spreadsheet.
3: I was so over it, I went back to the bush. 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
5: That's correct. Basically, at the end of the financial year, if you've used it throughout the year, you simply click a button that says generate a report.
3: That's crazy.
5: And what happens is it creates a report with all of your receipts, every deduction or income that you've made, and it's ready to go either for yourself to lodge or to give to your accountant, who will love you for it.
3: Yes.
5: And tax is done in a couple of minutes instead of a few days.
3: Mate, that's insane.
4: We might be using this. $4.95 a month for personal, $9.95 a month for business.
3: Strong.
4: Bloody good, strong. What sort of vibe are you after for the bingle? Any type of music or genre?
5: I want to have you guys lead your creative direction, what you think suits a tax-related product best,
3: well,
5: which is hard because tax is boring.
3: No, but this is the thing. Should we make it a bit sexier, bit smoother?
4: Smooth.
5: Oh, I would love that.
3: You know,
5: yeah, that
3: smooth,
5: would be great.
4: Jazzy kind of like around.
3: LP?
0: I mean, I'm hearing all sorts of good sounding words.
3: Yeah, I think if we can make it a little sexy, that's kind of cool.
0: Okay.
4: Do you want
0: clean
4: it then?
5: Yeah, sexy is good for tax. Let's try it.
3: Let's do it.
4: I'm ready. Let's get cracking on this, Omar.
3: I was going to amalgamate the word sexy and tax, and then I realized it was just taxi.
4: You want to get taxy.
0: Or if you go the other way,
5: work
0: it's...
5: for a different business.
0: Sex.
3: Yeah, correct. Mm-hmm. Oh, it's...
0: Which is the sexiest word of all.
3: That's very true. LP.
0: Yeah.
3: What a point.
0: Yeah.
3: Mate, we're going to get cracking. We're going to get cracking on this. And I feel like we're going to nail this one for you, mate. Lodger, it's a great business. We're excited to do it. Thank you for calling.
5: Awesome. Thank you so much. I can't wait to hear it.
0: Let's go. Thanks, Lou and Judge on Triple M, a bingle to present later in the show.
6: 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Certified chaos merchants. 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
16: Afternoon, it's Emily Williams here. A heritage-listed pub has gone up in flames this morning in Townsville City. More than 13 fire crews were called to the Great Northern Hotel on Flinders Street just after 6 a.m, with the blaze spreading to nearby businesses. Meantime, Queensland Rangers have carried out a record number of hazard reduction burns ahead of bushfire season. Almost 1 million hectares has been treated this year, including at Paluma and Cardwell. New RACQ data has laid bare some dangerous dangerous habits among young Queensland drivers. Almost 23% of 18 to 24-year-olds admitted to driving under the influence of drugs in the past year, up nearly 16% compared to 2025. And captain's run today for our Cowboys, who are already adjusting to some slightly cooler temps down in Sydney. Our boys arrived in the Harbour City yesterday ahead of tomorrow's elimination final against the Sharks. Just limited tickets remain.
1: Triple M National News.
5: Hi there, I'm Amy Goggins. Just over 100,000 fans have packed into the MCG in the NFL's historic first match down under. San Francisco crushing the LA Rams 27-7. Rams coach Sean McVay says their late arrival wasn't to blame, but 49ers star Deebo Samuel Sr. on 7 has other thoughts.
10: We was out here for a week. It was a business trip. We enjoyed the city. I don't think you can fly 16 hours and be ready to play.
5: The PM has marked 25 years since the September 11 terror attacks in the US. Anthony Albanese is saying so many responded to terror with courage, compassion and defiance. The man who murdered childcare worker Molly Ticehurst has been jailed for 28 years. Daniel Billings was ordered to serve at least 20 years. Molly's murder sparked changes to domestic violence bail laws in New South Wales. If you or someone you know needs support, call 1-800-RESPECT. And Queensland's credit rating has been downgraded for the first time since 2009.
17: Did you know that diabetes is Australia's fastest growing chronic condition? Over 300 Australians are diagnosed with the condition every day. Search Diabetes Australia to find out more.
5: Cronulla coach Craig Fitzgibbon says Braden Trindle brings confidence to the team. The Shark star has been named to return from a shoulder injury in tomorrow night's elimination final against the Cowboys.
18: He's probably got an air of confidence about him, treating it goes through the team sometimes, I think, yeah.
5: The winner will play the loser of the Panthers-Roosters clash on Sunday in week two of finals. Tonight, Souths play finals footy for the first time since 2022 when they come up against the Knights.
19: Humans are social creatures and we need connection to feel good. Make sure to check in on your mates. A quick chat can change more than you think.
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0: all the fun. It rolls on.
1: It rolls on. We spread the fun.
2: No. I've decided the 3 till 4 hour on Fridays, no fun.
1: Why?
2: No fun, no laughter.
1: All right. Well, you know what would make it fun and give me a bit of laughter, LP?
2: Give us a thought.
1: Sorry?
2: I thought that's what you were going to say.
1: No. I was saying because you had an attitude, me and LP are going to yarn.
2: I think that'd be pretty boring for everyone, to be honest.
1: Trust me, it won't be. Mate, what do you reckon of earthworms? As an animal.
0: Pretty boring.
1: Yeah, but can be pretty cool.
2: You girls want to wrap this up?
0: Yeah, I got
1: that's what my daddy should have done. Seriously, earthworms, talk to me.
0: Yeah, I've got nothing interesting to say on the matter.
2: I've got a story coming up next. Mm. I bought a present for a colleague.
1: Hold on, before we do that.
2: And he's rattled.
1: Before we do that.
2: Give us a thought.
1: Nah, I want to talk about it. Give me a thought.
2: No.
1: No, yeah.
2: No.
1: Mate, we've been into it for 30 seconds. Give us a thought. No, just think of your brain. Don't look around.
2: Okay,
1: close your
2: eyes.
0: Yeah, let it come to you. It can't just be something immediate.
1: No.
2: I'd love to own a castle in like Ireland or Ireland. Somewhere.
1: Right.
2: The Cotswold.
1: Okay.
2: Just like a big castle, like in The Gentleman 2.
1: And
2: you come to my house and I've got Spencer there and he offers you a coat and a cup of tea.
1: Louisa.
2: And a whiskey.
1: Louisa, this isn't far off how you actually live right now. You've got Jeeves, number one. Okay.
2: Jeeves hasn't worked for me for years, darling.
1: You've locked him up. No, this isn't far off the Dalton experience.
2: I am as humble and...
1: If you were a Spice Girl, which one would you be? Posh. Now, next. Now.
2: No, Baby Spice. I love lollipops. Well, I do. I love lollipops. They always get me at the checkout.
1: Well, you'd be a mixture of both.
2: Baby.
1: You'd be
2: Posh.
1: A posh little baby. Wouldn't you?
0: You've got a bit of all of them. And you're sort of an amalgamation of the Spice.
2: Sporty
1: you
2: too.
1: Are a bit scary. Yeah, except for Sporty.
0: Except for Sporty.
1: And Ginger. Actually, no, she's not. And she's not scary.
0: She's scary.
2: You know?
0: She can be scary.
1: She's just bored.
2: No, I didn't. I've got a story for you next, Jack.
0: Let's just do the story next. Lou and Josh and Triple M.

0: It's your early drive home on Triple M. You're listening to Lou and Judge.
1: Well, it was a really special day the other day.
2: For what?
1: It was a bloke who works in the building, Nathan Hindmarsh.
2: Oh, yeah, he pops the great NRL legend, Nathan Hindmarsh. Played for Australia, played for New South Wales, played for the Eels.
1: Eels. I figured that out not long ago. So he had his birthday.
2: He did.
1: I don't actually know how old he was.
2: 47.
1: I was about to say, fair dinkum.
2: I'm rubbing off on you.
1: Was he actually 47?
2: You're also learning what I say.
0: How did you think he was?
2: Yeah.
1: Oh, I would have gone 43.
0: Oh,
1: he looks great.
0: Yeah,
2: he does look good. Does.
1: That sounded a bit creepy.
2: No.
1: He does. 47,
2: kind
1: wow.
2: Looks bloody great.
1: So yeah. I thought, you know what, he's got a bit of a sweet tooth like me.
2: A bitter.
1: Yeah. So we both like sweet things.
2: He loves his treats.
1: Yeah. So I thought, you know what, I need to head down to Coles. I'll grab him a couple of sweet things. Just a little thing to say, happy birthday, mate. You know? Nothing too fancy. Not trying to, you know, swindle him. I'm not the tender swindler.
2: Why would you be trying to swindle him?
0: No.
2: What are you talking about? What are you trying to swindle him for? Why would you even say that?
1: I'm just, you know, the little lolly hound, you know. I don't want him to think any different of me.
2: Yeah.
0: Right.
1: So I got him some lint balls and these new yummy Malteser, like duo ones. They're like half white chocolate, half normal chocolate.
2: Yeah, I like them.
1: And he usually gets in quite early. And it got to like an hour and a half after I bought them and the Maltesers were just staring at me. So I just thought, oh, the lint balls will do.
2: Oh, you're a grub.
1: So I opened up the Maltesers. I gave them to everyone, but I did eat them, a lot of them. And then I told him, I said to him, hey, I bought your birthday present. Here's your lint balls. I got you some Maltesers too, but there's half of them left because I ate some.
2: Why even bring it up?
1: Because I want him to think that the thought was there for two, but I got hungry.
2: It makes you a worse person.
0: Oh.
2: Yeah. If you just never said anything, because so if you just never told, I go, oh, thank you, Lou, beautiful little lint balls. Then when you told me, I actually got you two things, I didn't care enough about you to wait for 15 minutes until you got in. So I decided So I decided to eat them. I'd go, I'd prefer to not know that.
1: Jack, it's not care enough. It's that I, Louisa Claredale, don't lack a lot of willpower.
2: You do.
1: So I saw them sitting there and they were going, eat me, Lulu. Put me in your gob now.
2: Jesus.
1: So I had to. Maltese.
2: You had more than two. Jesus Christ. You had 40 of them. You had the whole packet. You said you shared them around. shared them around. You were literally, they were rolling. It was like a conveyor belt.
1: The Guinness World Record of how many Maltesers you can fit in your mouth.
2: I reckon they'll come out the same way they went in. You didn't even chew.
1: Oh, dollops.
2: Dollops?
1: Dollsies.
2: Well, hey, can I just tell you something?
1: Yeah.
2: When it comes to my birthday, kid, even if you have bought me something and you take half away to give to Wumpy or for yourself, don't tell me. Ignorance is bliss.
1: Okay.
2: All right?
0: Get double the amount of presents.
1: Well, I know,
0: that you would have got charged.
2: Yeah.
1: You like half of it.
2: You like
1: fruit pastels.
2: I love them.
1: Shit lollies.
2: The fruit pastels covered in sugar.
1: So I'll just get you heaps of those and then I won't be tempted to eat them.
2: God, they're good. How do you not like them?
1: You're just 50.
2: I'm an old man.
1: Yeah.
2: Yeah, I got told that the other day when I ordered my cappuccino extra hot and the young bird behind the bloody thing, barista, laughed at me. She was a lawyer as well. She laughed. She's like, sorry, I'll just do this part-time. I'm actually a barrister.
0: And that's why she laughed. She's like, you idiot. This is a courthouse.
2: Yeah, I was at the courthouse. I was blind.
1: So you guys wanted to do worst gift you've given or worst gift you've ever received.
2: Oh, yeah.
1: Which is pretty cruel.
2: 133353, worst gift. It was a pretty shocking gift. Yeah. 133353, worst gift you've ever given or worst gift you received. We'd love to hear from you.
0: Yeah, we'll give movie tickets.
1: And there's movie tickets to the new Coyote vs. Acme movie in cinema September 17th.

0: It's Lou and Josh on Triple M. We are taking your calls on 133353. You want to know the worst gift you have ever received or given?
1: Well, that's because I gave Hindy, Nathan Hindmarsh of NRL fame, I gave him some lint balls and some Maltesers, but then I actually ate the Maltesers because I got hungry. And I told him, and everyone thought it was such a big deal, but he still got the lint balls. So I was like, whatever, with a capital W, mate.
0: Oh, good girl.
1: So we got some calls. Imogen, did you give the gift or did you receive it?
2: I received it.
3: Okay.
1: And what happened?
3: What was it?
2: So for my 30th birthday, I got a mop.
1: Nah. How old were you turning? 80?
3: 30? Yeah, you think you start mopping at 80?
2: It was a steam mop, but still.
3: Imagine that.
1: Was it like a Dyson steam mop? Because those are pretty good.
3: Oh, well, no. It still doesn't. Listen, Imogen, that's an absolute shocker. I will just say that I could be on the receiving end of one of these because I have gotten Steph a vacuum cleaner for Christmas.
1: She does love her vacuum.
3: But she loves it.
0: Yeah, okay.
3: You know what I mean?
1: Yeah. It depends.
3: Imogen, I think 30th birthday mop is wild.
1: You are diamonds.
3: That's one of the worst. It's one of the worst things you could get.
1: Diamonds are a girl's best friend.
3: I am mop aligned though. I'm mop adjacent.
1: So mop a lot. Okay.
3: Thanks, Imogen. Michaela, talk to us. What was the worst gift you ever received or gave?
4: I gave my mother-in-law, who was fairly new into the relationship, and I gave her a candle, and she opened it in front of everyone and was just like, and then I later found out she has no sense of smell.
3: Oh! What, after COVID? Or just before?
4: She got COVID, and it, like, annihilated her sense of smell.
3: Fair
4: dinkum.
3: Hey!
4: And no one told me.
3: Michaela, irrespective, a candle creates ambience.
1: Yeah, should have given her the Gwyneth Paltrow one.
3: That, lovely. There's one candle you don't want to smell. Naomi, talk to us. What was the worst bloody gift you whatever?
5: A half to use tinea cream.
3: Sorry?
1: Pardon?
5: A half to use tinea cream.
1: How, why, what?
3: Yeah,
1: who?
3: Context.
5: My uncle was really good at giving great presents, and this year we got a half-used tinea cream. I think my brother got a flip phone that he'd used for 10 years. And
1: beautiful.
3: Can I be honest?
1: Antiques.
3: A flip phone, a lot better than a half-used tub of tinea. That's the worst.
5: Just a little.
3: Naomi, that's the worst gift I've ever heard.
1: Yeah, same.
5: It was pretty shocking.
0: One time my mate did get me a Monopoly Christmas edition that he re-gifted. That true. Might be worse, but let's go to the next. Let's go to Georgia.
1: Georgia.
6: Hey, guys, how are we?
1: Good.
3: How are you going?
1: What was the gift?
6: You generally can't make this up, but I was completely broke one Christmas. So I bought my boyfriend a secondhand tool set off of Marketplace.
3: Yep.
6: So I cleaned it up, you know, wrapped it up, and I just thought I'd absolutely nailed it. I gave it to him, and he opened it and immediately went, wait, is this mine?
3: He was selling it.
6: Turns out he'd sold the exact tool set on Marketplace a few months earlier because he didn't want it anymore. But somehow he managed to buy my boyfriend his own tools back for Christmas.
1: You're joking.
6: No, I wish I was. You generally can't make this up.
3: Oh, mate.
1: It's like the haunting tool set. It's like, I'm back.
3: Yeah, missing sockets and all sorts of shit. Oh, it's that's a ripper.
1: Awesome. Those are great calls.
0: That's
1: those
0: all time.
1: Great. Phenomenal.
0: Lou and Josh. Let's play You vs. Lou up next.
3: Before we do that, I want to give you guys a gift. The gift of a story. So I was playing netball.
0: No. It's Lou and Josh and Triple M with You vs. Lou, 133353. We're doing that next.
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1: Oh, I won.
2: Now!
1: No. You've got to be introduced to the person first.
0: Need to meet our contestant.
2: CLP jump.
1: Kirsten.
2: Kirsten, how are you?
3: I'm good, thank you. How are you?
2: Very well, thank you, mate.
1: Are
2: Kirsten.
1: You good at general knowledge? Oh, there's a bug. Oh, not so much.
3: I go all right sometimes.
2: Okay, sometimes.
1: I'm usually okay. Okay, I'm usually always very good.
2: That's incorrect, okay. Kirsten. If you've ever heard this before, you'd know that was a pure lie.
3: Wrong.
2: Now, Kirsten, I'm going to read the questions. First to answer gets the point. There is no need to buzz in. Are you ready, soldier?
3: Yeah, let's do it.
2: You ready, Colonel?
1: Yes.
2: Well, in that case, ladies and gentlemen, you versus Lou. It begins. Sorry.
1: Hurry up.
3: When you're ready.
1: Yep. I agree.
2: Sorry, I'm just drinking my kombucha.
1: Just got to get back to work.
2: Now! It's a milestone anniversary of the 9/11 attacks. How many years has it been?
1: 25.
2: Giving it to Kirsten. What is the main component of natural gas?
1: Oxygen. O2. Petrol.
2: Starts
1: hydrogen.
2: M.
1: Magnesium. Oh, nitrogen.
2: M.
1: Oh.
2: Magnesium or nitrogen. Methane. Who wrote The Odyssey?
1: Christopher Nolan.
2: No.
0: The original.
2: The original.
1: Mark Twain. Shakespeare.
0: Greek philosopher.
2: Homer.
1: Zeus.
2: What colour? you tell Kirsten you were good at this. What colour is opposite blue? What colour is opposite blue on the colour wheel?
1: Red. Green. Yellow. White. Purple.
2: Keep going, Kirsten.
1: Pink.
3: Green.
1: Magenta.
2: It's orange. Ah, Kirsten got it. Which four AFL teams are playing in the prelim finals?
1: Brisbane, Geelong, not Carlton. The Crows.
0: So close.
1: Pies.
3: Collingwood.
2: Dockers. Dockers.
1: So close.
2: Timothy Chalamet, Gene Wilder, and Johnny Depp have all played which character?
1: Batman. Spider-Man.
2: Batman. Think about it.
1: Oh, Willy Wonka.
2: Correct. Which indie British rock band has announced an Australian tour for the first time since 2012?
1: The 1917.
0: No. What are we doing right now?
1: Studio.
2: Radio head.
0: Oh,
2: what are we doing right now?
0: Studio.
2: I love you so. You want to phone call to your boyfriend? You're like, all right, see you, darling. I'm just off to studio. Jesus, darling. What colour is Mr. Bean's mini?
1: Red. White.
3: Red.
1: Pink. Purple.
2: It's green. Where did the meal ramen originate?
1: Japan.
2: Correct, Louisa. What is the largest state in Australia by population?
1: New South Wales.
2: Correct.
0: Okay, I think Lou may have just got the win there.
1: Definitely, I'm feeling generous. It's Friday.
2: It was 3-1 to Lou. You got the last two. So it was 1-1 until question 9.
1: Take the voucher. I'm feeling confident on a Friday. Well done. All yours.
3: Oh, wow. Really?
1: Yeah.
3: Oh, wow. That was easy.
0: It is.

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I said you look so fine that I really want to make you mine. 4, 5, 6, come on and get your kicks. Now you don't need

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1: Business Jingles.
2: Lou and Josh writing your business to jingle is just the beginning.
3: Well, well, well. We've got Omar back. Now, Omar, this one is pretty sexy, this bingle.
4: Oh, I can't wait to hear it.
0: When Lou first heard it, she goes, "Oh my days."
3: Said, "Ooh, ooh, ooh."
0: So it's a play on Omar's name.
3: Oh.
0: Now, Omar,
3: we're flustered. That's how sexy it is.
0: What do you think that sound is, Omar?
4: The sound of typing?
0: It's the sound of greatness. It's this bingle. The bingle is written on this piece of paper.
3: Handwritten.
0: I'd argue this is one of our best.
3: Yeah, it's very different as well, and Jarge really gets into
0: it. I've got to rip into this one.
3: Yeah, so it's lodger.com.au. 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
0: Yeah.
3: So it's a brilliant idea.
0: Way easier.
3: You can get it now to be ready for next year.
0: Yep.
3: We've got it all in there. It's very sexy. It's fun. It's fresh. We think you're going to love it, Omar.
0: Yeah. If you have trouble with your tax and you're a bit like me where it's just all over the shop, Lodger is perfect. 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
3: Are you ready, Omar?
0: Okay.
4: I am.
0: All right.
3: Okay.
5: Okay.
3: Let's get into it.
5: Let's rip in.

0: Future. Omar, thoughts, feelings, concerns?
1: That was so awesome. I actually think you've created a new genre of music in sexy tax jazz.
0: Sexy tax jazz. Yep. That's brilliant.
2: STJ.
0: STJ.
2: STJ. Sexy tax jazz.
0: Hey, Omar, that is all yours. We will send it over to you. Do as you please with it. We hope you enjoyed it. It was one of our favourites.
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0: huge.
2: 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Good on you, mate.
0: Thanks, Omar.
1: Thank you.
0: Love it. Thank you all.
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0: It's Lou and Josh on Triple M. We're almost done for the week, aren't we?
1: Yeah, we are.
2: Yeah, we are. Big boy.
1: Yeah, and big girl.
2: Sorry?
1: Or me.
2: You're quite petite.
1: Thanks.
2: That's okay, mate. It's just true. You're about 5 foot one.
1: What are you? I think 6'1".
2: I think you were saying that you were, I think you were punching up to 5'5", if I'm honest.
1: Oh, no, I am 5'5", 165 centimetres.
2: Mm, if I'm honest, I'm 185.5 centimetres, which isn't quite 6'1", but we say that.
1: I'll allow it.
2: Round it up.
1: Especially now with no chin and no hair.
2: That's
1: we'll
2: right.
1: Allow 6'1".
2: I need the extra inch.
1: Yeah, I'd even say 6'2" at the moment. You need it elsewhere. Should we play the best of the week?
0: Let's do it. What a barrel of laughs it was once again this week with Lou and Jarch, absolute scoundrels. This week on Lou and Jarch, Jarch came to work with a shaved head and no beard. And it seems Lulu quite enjoyed it.
1: Please.
2: Can't do it now because we've got some real stuff
1: to talk
2: about.
1: Off air, I want it though.
0: On air, but...
2: I'll also give you the song. Now... Who knew?
1: Oh,
2: man. Who knew? You're into the no beard and no hair look.
1: Trust me, no one is.
2: Yeah, that's
1: Mr.
2: Correct.
1: Turtle.
2: That's correct.
0: It wasn't just Judge who changed up his appearance. Our favourite judge also got a bit of a makeover.
1: Did you get rid of your beard, Judge?
2: Pardon?
1: You look like a woman in there.
2: I was just saying to LP. Sorry, I was saying to LP, I look like the widow of an old Western gunfighter. Like I've been waiting for Wyatt to come home for many years.
0: That's what I like.
2: He never made it.
1: So bad without the beard.
2: Order.
0: Sometimes it's hard to believe that Louisa and Jack are fully grown adults and not silly little children.
2: And then you get to even the fortnight in. Louisa's just pulling faces.
1: No,
2: I'm not. As we do this, like a child. You're like a child.
1: Oh, like you haven't been doing this the whole time.
2: What have I done?
1: Pretending to throw things at me and then going... Anyway, we're both in a bit of a mood today.
0: Well, it wasn't just Mummy and Daddy misbehaving. We also had a naughty little senorita on the show this week.
3: You could see Atlas out and I pointed at her and he goes, that's New Zealand, you idiot.
0: Okay, all right, okay. So what's just happened there is we just had a little swear on air. We've had to let Lisa go, sorry.
1: So she didn't know where New Zealand was.
2: She thought Papua New Guinea was New Zealand.
1: But there was a naughty word.
0: Word was said.
1: All right,
0: but here
1: we'll
0: we are.
1: Call it a day then.
0: It's only been a year and a half since Lou and Jarch have been on air, and I'll get the hang of how it works one day. Every weekday, 2 till 4 on Triple M, you're listening to Lou and Jarch.
2: You are indeed.
4: Ladies and gentlemen, this is Can I Get Your Number?
2: Sorry. Yeah. There we go again. You are indeed.
1: from how loud it was in my ears, and then you.
2: You are indeed. Oh, the opener.
0: Well, we must end the week on a high. It was a very, very important man's birthday this week. Unfortunately, this was the only gift we could get him.
2: As a gift from me to you, mate, I feel like Lou wants to give you a rendition of her beautiful song. She said it was all about you. She's been working on this for 2 or 3 months.
1: I hate you.
2: Take it away, darling.
1: Wumpy, he's never ever grumpy. Wumpy, he's the cutest guy in all the land. Wumpy, he's my favorite man. Wumpy, we love you very dearly here at the show and we wish you the happiest birthday ever.
0: Oh, what a wonderful week it was with Lou and Judge. What did you say? Oh, we do it all again next week.
2: Oh, yeah. It's good.
1: Mm. Great
2: it's good.
1: Finale.
2: It's, you know, there's a bit of Hughesy about that.
1: Lisa!
2: Oh, yeah. You know what I mean?
0: Yeah.
2: Oh, he's not happy with
1: no,
2: it.
1: No, I don't know about that.
0: I could do what Hughesy does. He just couldn't do what I do.
2: That's
1: confident.
2: I've always said that, mate.
0: Mm, thank you.
2: Hey, great best of the week wrap up, brother.
1: Awesome, awesome week as well.
0: Good job, crew. Good job, team.
1: Look forward to seeing you guys come Monday.
2: You'll be a hungover little senorita, won't you?
1: Maybe.
2: All right. See yous. Have a great weekend.
1: Ciao.
2: Be safe, and we'll see you Monday.
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6: Hi there, I'm Amy Goggins. Anthony Albanese has marked the 25th anniversary of the September 11 terror attack, saying it was a day that changed the world.
23: Yet amid its horror, it showed us the greater side of humanity. From New York to Washington to Pennsylvania, so many people responded to terror with extraordinary courage, compassion and defiance.
6: Daniel Billings has been sentenced to 28 years for murdering his former partner Molly Ticehurst in Central West New South Wales, 31-year-old.

0: Nothing will ever bring Molly back, and we know that.
1: 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And San Francisco's decision to arrive early is paid off, smashing the LA Rams 27-7 in front of 100,000 NFL fans at the MCG.
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1: The Panthers are getting ready to switch into finals mode, with Ivan Cleary saying they're in good shape to give it another crack. Skipper Isaiah Yeo will be good to go to take on the Roosters on Sunday after getting some metres in last week after earlier rupturing his pec.
3: You know, we were always pretty confident that he'd be all right, like based on his preparation through training, but, you know, games are a bit different, so it's the ultimate test.
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6: Gloomy conditions for the rest of today in Townsville. Tonight down to 16 and tomorrow partly cloudy, chasing a top of 28. And listener knows what Aussie ears want to hear. 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
9: Hey, show live out of Queensland for every single Queenslander. Friday afternoon, September 11th. Of course, is a very special date, an awful date in history, really. 25 years on, Ben Dobbin, from one of the most awful events in Western civilization's history.
10: Yeah, 25 years on, and 9/11, significant. And it's significant today because we had our first NFL match, and we sang the national anthem in Melbourne with the San Francisco 49ers beating the LA Rams.
9: Yep.
10: And it was... I raised the flag. We want to talk about it, but a massive day. I remember where I was. It has changed the way our world is since that day. And we're thankful for everybody that has since then, like, gone on and fought for our country, fought for our freedom, has protected, and to the souls that we lost that day. Huge, significant day.
9: Well, check in with our Channel 7 team inside the next 20 minutes and reflect a little bit. Today, guest-wise, we've got some tremendous human beings lined up. Ray Stone, a man that, oh, I said this yesterday, I don't think I've ever heard him put more than five words together in a row. He's the silent assassin from the Dolphins, retiring end of this year. You went one-on-one with him.
10: I went one-on-one, and I got more out of him than I never even knew. I didn't even know that he had...
9: Words.
10: Like, I thought it was just grunts normally.
9: Well, he's a bit like you. It's probably why you got along. Ray Stone, 4:50 today. And after 5 o'clock, we will give away a double pass to the Lions and the Crows at the Gabba tomorrow night. That will be an absolute ripper. Free tickets could be yours. We'll get there after 5, as we mentioned. Up next, though, is the hen house full? Is it bursting at the seams?
10: Well, the turkey shed, yes. It's, yeah.
9: Would a hen house be where you put turkeys?
10: Sometimes.
9: Okay. Anyway.
10: Turkeys of the week.
9: Yeah, it's next on Triple M's Rush Hour.

0: 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What's green, gold and 100 years strong? 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
3: Well, I'd like to give the LA Rams my turkey of the week because they flew over 24 hours ago and were beaten 27 points to 7, but I'm not because they'll learn the hard way. You don't fly over and then have a little sugar hit and get out of there.
4: Looking left, has time, stutters his feet, now moving to his right. He throws toward the end zone. Caught, touchdown 49ers. The NFL's first ever game in Australia goes to the 49ers. 27-7.
3: Well done to the San Francisco 49ers. Number three.
2: Three.
3: Elliot Lovejoy, you insinuated yesterday that Ipswich was a place of theft after the Welcome to Brisbane sign went missing on the border of the Ipswich City Regional Council. You have no proof whatsoever that that came from somebody who stole it from Ipswich.
0: It happened in Ipswich.
3: Well, yes. People do come into our city.
0: So there was theft in Ipswich?
3: Yeah, but it wasn't an Ipswich person.
0: Facts.
3: No, it wasn't because the theft happened in the Brisbane City Council.
0: Okay. Where were they from?
3: Brisbane City Council.
0: Where do you think? Why would someone steal the Ipswich Brisbane sign
3: because
0: from
3: they
0: Brisbane?
3: Because they wanted to put it in their backyard or they just wanted to, once again, shine a bad light on a great city. And you harbored it. Number three, turkey.
0: Obviously, you're scratching this way.
2: Two.
3: What about the police getting stuck into this poor bloke for driving with his knees while he was buttering a bagel in Toowoomba? I mean, I want to give this guy, in a lot of ways, some kudos for absolutely multitasking. He didn't cause an accident. He actually, don't give him the turkey. The police are the turkeys in this one, please.
0: I'm not doing that.
3: Yeah, do
0: yes.
3: it. Give the turkey to the police, please. Go on. You know you can do it. Thank you. How dare they book a bloke for buttering a bagel? Just really, really polarizing.
0: How dare they for a bloke not using his hands to drive? Wow. Yep. Your list is atrocious this week, by the way.
3: Righto. Yeah. Well, let me save it. To all, and I'm telling the politician as well, to all the people who absolutely have been saying that rowing should be staying in Rockhampton. You're wrong. It's ill-informed. It's lowbrow regional. We need things in the regions.
0: Regional.
3: No, we need things in the regions. We need horse riding, soccer, hockey.
0: Why not rowing?
3: We don't have the facility, mate. It's not purpose-built. We need a purpose-built rowing facility. There's going to be one here at Strathpine if we just get out of our own way. Not only do you have to contend with Crocs, you've got Reeds. Now, you've got a lack of accommodation. Just own it. Your turkeys to the... Yes, thank you.
0: Use names rather than...
3: David Christopher Woolley, Jared Blay. You guys have got this
0: wrong. What about our Triple MCQ team? They've put out a petition to
3: Pinky,
0: try and get
3: Pinky,
0: people...
3: Pinky. You're so much better than a petition and then trying to get us to manipulate us to have to go and...
0: Oh, did she send you through it as well? I signed it.
3: You did not.
0: Yeah, I signed her petition.
3: I'm not signing nothing.
0: Shout out to our great Triple MCQ team. We'll see how that plays out over the next few weeks as well.
3: We'll see what happens.
0: Still to come on Triple M's Rush Hour this afternoon. Before we get to 5 o'clock, a man that's rarely ever spoken via man that never shuts up. Ben Dobbin one-on-one with the silent assassin from the Dolphins. That is Ray Stone as they get ready to take on the Warriors in their first ever final. You'll hear that right here on Triple M.

0: Live across Queensland on Triple M, this is the Rush Hour. You are Dobbo and Elliot, and it is 9/11, 25 years to the day since one of the most horrific events in world history.
1: There is one report, as of yet unconfirmed, that a plane has hit the World Trade Center.
2: American 11, are you trying to call?
3: Hey, what a call from Washington. Hey, our situation with America is under possible hijack.
4: United 175, New York. We have some problems over here right now. We might have a hijack over here, two of them.
5: Oh, my God. Another plane has just hit. It hit another building. Flew right into the middle of it.
1: That looks like a second plane.
6: United 93, have you got information on that yet?
7: Yeah, he's down.
6: He's down?
7: Yes.
6: When did he land?
7: He did not land.
8: I'm gonna die.
9: Ma'am, say your prayers.
10: Tuesday, 9:47 a.m.
11: Hi, baby. I'm on a plane that's been hijacked. I'm on the plane. I'm calling from the plane. I want to tell you I love you. Please tell my children that I love them very much. I love you. Bye.
0: Jesus. To this day.
12: I can still remember, yeah.
0: Yeah. A man that was living and working in the US as the 7 News correspondent at the time, with 7 News still to this day. Mike Amore, kind enough to join us today. Must bring up a lot of memories, Mike.
13: Yeah, Elliot Dobbo, it certainly does. I mean, it's a moment that's kind of seared on my soul. I think my world changed. I think those of us who were alive that day, their world changed as well. It's hard to believe it's 25 years. In some ways, it seems like it happened yesterday. I think it's a moment that really changed humanity. And I don't think I'm being too dramatic with that.
12: It's one of those days that it's where, can you remember it? I put Princess Diana's death, and then we'd never seen a terrorist attack of that level and that magnitude, and our world really felt like it was a threat. What were the effects in that country? You were the US correspondent at the time. Like, can you remember, like, how the whole world was locked down in America? There wasn't a single flight. I think it was 3 days. They never moved. Nothing moved. And just how significant it changed the psyche of Americans from then.
13: Oh, yeah, I don't think that Australians fully comprehend how it changed America and Americans. Dobbo, I think, you know, we watched it late at night here, but yeah, Americans watched it on breakfast TV in large parts of the country. And, you know, this was the biggest attack on the American homeland since Pearl Harbor, but the difference is they read about that in the newspaper. This was broadcast live into their homes, and everything changed in America. You're right that they closed the airspace, which seems inconceivable, doesn't it? A country as big as America. And I was on the way to the airport in Manhattan when it happened and saw the towers after they were hit. I didn't see the planes go in. And the madness that followed, certainly in those couple of hours, which, you know, the audio you just played with some of it.
12: That's horrific.
13: Planes had gone missing. We were hearing a plane had gone into the Pentagon. A plane had crashed into that field in Pennsylvania. A plane was heading towards the White House. Car bombs were reportedly going off in Washington. Some of it wasn't true. Too much of it was true. And I think we saw the best and the worst of humanity that day. We saw the worst of humanity in the attack, but we saw the response, some of the best of humanity, those firefighters, those brave souls who ran into those buildings, even continue to run into the buildings after the first one came down. 347 of them died, 72 police officers. And out of all of that, we saw terrorism spread right across the world, attacks in London and Spain and in Paris, and also in our homeland in Martin Place, Sydney, and even Bondi more recently. So I think the world really did change, and I, on this day, I'd like people to think, are we really better off as humans?
0: Mike Amore, Channel 7 News, was the US correspondent with Channel 7 on the day the world did change, September 11. He's going to stay with us next and share some stories from individuals, people he remembers from the day at the sites, including an unbelievable tale of, I think, one of the bravest firefighters you'll ever learn about. It's right after this, as Triple M pays tribute to those we lost on September 11, 25 years ago.
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7: 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Check of those roads for your Friday run home. Wilcox Street busy both directions through Cosgrove. Nathan Street with delays through Vincent. University Road sticky both ways through Murray and Hermit Park. Charters Towers Road is also slow. Bayswater Road with congestion through Hyde Park. Ross River Road with a few delays through Cranbrook. And in town, delays on Denham and Sturt Street. 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
0: Triple M's Rush Hour with Dobbo and Elliot helps drive you home. 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
2: September 11, two passenger jets into New York's Twin Towers.
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1: A harrowing day in world history, 25 years on from September 11. But in all the awfulness, heroes certainly emerged. Up next from Channel 7 News, we'll sit back down with Mike Amore. Now, he was the US correspondent on the ground during 9/11 over there whilst it all unfolded. And the tale of one firefighter in particular he met on that awful day, this bloke is the definition of a hero. You're going to hear that tale next on Triple M.

0: Live across Queensland on Triple M, the Rush Hour, you are Dobbo and Elliot. Today, 25 years on from one of the most horrific events in human history, of course, September the 11th in the USA.
1: I was just standing here watching the World Trade Center after the first plane hit. I just saw a second plane come in from the south and hit the South Tower halfway between the bottom and the top of the tower. It's got to be a terrorist attack. I can't tell you anything more than that. I saw the plane hit the building.
2: I think there's only five bodies that they could identify.
3: But I guess what it brings home to us, apart from the awful reality of evil, is that terrorism is not something that happens to other people in other places anymore.
0: 25 years on, it still doesn't seem real. Mike Amore from Channel 7 News with us today. Mike, for those that are just joining us, is with Channel 7 now, but also back in 2001, mate, you were on the ground. You were a US correspondent for 7 on September 11th, 2001. The quote, I suppose, around the events that have certainly stuck with us and reflecting on today, 2001, September 11th, it was the day the world changed.
4: I think in 2001, we're coming out of perhaps a peaceful period.
5: Bloody oath.
4: Are we
5: we'd had the Sydney Olympics. We'd had the Sydney Olympics the year before. It's just the world since this attack has just never been quite the same.
4: Yeah, and I agree with that. And I have now have an 18-year-old son, who obviously not old enough to remember this. But, you know, is he better off than we were at the same age? I'd say no. Despite all the things I've seen across my career, I'm an optimist, but it does give me pause on a day like today after seeing something like that firsthand, whether we've learned the lessons and, whether the terrible price that was paid that day, anything good came out of it. I'm just not sure. I'm just not sure that it has. And that's kind of heartbreaking for all those people who lost loved ones and made sacrifices that day.
0: Mike Amore from Channel 7 News with us today, a US correspondent at the time when 9/11 happened, 25 years on. Is there an individual story you remember above all others, Mike? Is there a hero in particular that maybe stood out to you, whether it was a firefighter, someone that didn't quit searching? Is there one that really sticks with you?
4: When I first arrived at the scene, Elliot, and there was still that massive kind of cloud, the towers had just come down, out of that cloud, and, you know, my mind was scrambling. I don't mind saying to you that I was shocked, horrified, scared, all of those things. I'm a human first, and I had to kick into reporter mode. But out of that cloud came maybe half a dozen firefighters. They were caked in dust. The mobile phone towers were on top of the twin towers, so communications were difficult, if not impossible. But for some reason, my phone worked for a short period of time, and that firefighter saw my phone, me on the phone, and asked whether he could borrow my phone. Of course, I said yes, and he sat next to me, and he rang his loved one, I assume his wife, his girlfriend, and broke down in tears and sobbed and said, "I'm alive, but so many of my friends and colleagues are dead." He had a quick conversation, hung up, thanked me profusely, picked up his oxygen equipment, and then walked back in into the plume of smoke, obviously to start the search for his colleagues. And in the following hours and days, all you could hear was chirping coming from what was left of the World Trade Center, and it was the personal alarms that those firefighters who perished had on them. Each of them had a personal alarm to help them find them in the case of emergencies. But those alarms kept chirping until the batteries ran out. And in most cases, they never found anything. That's the kind of memory that sticks with me. Those firefighters were incredibly brave.
0: We thank you for sharing, Mike. I'd never heard that story, and that is huge. Yeah. You can picture it, unfortunately. 9/11, 25 years ago today, a man that was in the US at the time, correspondent with Channel 7, still with 7 News today, is Mike Amore. Appreciate you sharing a few stories and reflecting with us today on Triple M's Rush Hour, mate. Thanks so much for joining us.
4: Pleasure, Elliot. Thanks, Dobbo.
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7: Good afternoon. The Friday run home continues. Got a fresh outbound crash on University Road through Murray. Expect delays on that approach. Wilcox Street busy both ways through Cosgrove. Nathan Street with delays through Vincent and Hermit Park. Charters Towers Road is sticky. Ross River Road with a few delays too through Cranbrook for your Friday afternoon run home. And in town, delays on Denham and Sturt Street. 40 years of a Porto deserves a throwback. 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

0: Live across Queensland on Triple M, the Rush Hour. You were Dobbo and Elliot, the Dolphins, in action tomorrow night. Of course, final starts tonight, Knights and Rabbits, but Dolphins and Cowboys, their games tomorrow. Dolphins across the ditch against the Warriors, and I cannot wait to hear this chat in a moment, because this is a bloke I've never heard speak properly.
1: Yeah, me neither, till I went up and asked him if he'd chat. He was bloody unbelievable. He's the hard man of the Dolphins forward pack. His name is Ray Stone, and he could be an axe murderer in another life, but he's not. He's a rugby league player, and he was great company. Here he is.
2: Ray Stone, semi-finals football. This is what you want. I mean, it's your last year of NRL, and it's a good way to be playing in the semi-finals in your final year.
3: Yeah, definitely. Big season. Yeah, hopefully we can do a bit of damage if we're good.
2: Mate, I've got to ask you, the rumours that you're going to go into MMA fighting, is there any truth to this?
3: I'm focusing fully on footy this season. I haven't decided anything what I'm doing after footy yet. I'll worry about that after this season's done. I'm just solely focused on this final series. It's taken us 4 years to get here, I just really want to focus on that.
2: It was a big lift for you. I think Parramatta, and then you came here. That was a huge decision to uproot your family. Can you just go back to when you got that offer and why you came to the Dolphins at the time? Because it was a little bit of a left field for you.
3: From memory back then, it was a bit more of an opportunity to play regular first grade.
2: Yeah.
3: I was quite in and out of the team at Parramatta with the depth in the squad that we had there, and how good those boys were going. So, coming up here, it was when I signed, there wasn't too many other people signed as well, so I had no idea what I was coming up into. But it made it exciting for me. The year that everyone had to sort of come up to Queensland for the COVID, that was sort of when I realised that living in Queensland, I could do that with my family, and we knew that we could make it work up here.
2: Where's home originally for you?
3: I grew up in Mossvale.
2: Yeah, I know. Yeah. Down in the Southern Highlands.
3: Yeah.
2: So, is the plan once you finish, or you're really cattle, are you here, or you might move back south with family?
3: At the moment, our plan is to stay up here. Yeah. We're quite settled where we are. The kids have started school and playing sport, and they've got plenty of friends, and we love it up here. So I think for us at the moment, if we can make it keep working, then we'll definitely be staying here.
2: What makes this club so special? Because we see it every week. It seems like a real footy club first before we see other clubs where there's all this other, they do all these big activations. This is a footy club. Is that what makes it so special?
3: Yeah, 100%. The board and stuff, they've been around footy their whole life. And you can see that, they just want what's best for us as a team. And, it's sort of, for us, we get to, we're playing for, not just the team, but all the people involved that are, because they just get behind us. It's not the business side of things. They probably get behind us like a footy club should.
2: How busted's the body, honestly? I mean, you're retiring. There's a reason that you're retiring. Like, is it just because you don't want to have this feeling every Monday that you go through?
3: Yeah, look, my body's been a lot better this year. I think with all the boys staying healthy this year, it's definitely helped. I'm a bit sore after the weekend, but that's just part of footy, I suppose. So, it's definitely it's been a massive lift. The whole squad stayed healthy, so all us middles getting distributed the minutes a lot differently. Yeah. So it's been good.
2: Good on you. Best of luck for the Warriors, mate.
3: Cheers, mate. Thank you.
0: I can't believe how beautifully Ray Stone of the Dolphins speaks. There you go. You never judge a book. He is terrifying on the field. I've never heard him say more than five words until now. It was a great chat, Doc.
1: Yeah, I enjoyed that very much. Ray Stone, somebody's going to win some tickets now.
0: Well, we're going to get to that. Dolphins, of course, in action tomorrow afternoon. You hear that game on Triple M and the Listener app. Just after 5 o'clock, you'll have your opportunity to get Lions and Crows tickets. That is Saturday night at the Gabba. It's on the way after this on Triple M.
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6: Good afternoon. You've got a fresh outbound crash on University Road through Murray. Expect delays there on the approach in town. Delays still lingering on Denham and Sturt Street. Ross River Road, a little busy too through Cranbrook. In Hyde Park, Bayswater Road is slow. In Hermit Park, Charters Towers Road has some congestion. And Nathan Street, now delay-free through Vincent this week at IGA Huggies Nappy Pants 22 to 36-pack, half price at $11. 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
17: Hi there, I'm Amy Goggins. America is getting ready to mark 25 years since the September 11 terror attacks. Earlier, Anthony Albanese says it was a day that changed the world, but so many responded to terror with courage, compassion and defiance.
18: We think of the nearly 3,000 whose lives were stolen, including the 10 Australians. And we think of all those whose lives were changed forever.
17: A man who murdered his ex-partner while on bail for charges involving her will spend at least 20 years in jail. Daniel Billings, sentenced for killing Molly Ticehurst at her Forbes home in April 2024. Molly's murder sparked changes to domestic violence bail laws in New South Wales. Briefly, New South Wales has recorded five new H5 bird flu cases, including a second on Sydney's northern beaches. And a late dash down under has ended badly for the LA Rams, beaten by San Francisco at the MCG. A massive 100,021 fans packed the G for the historic clash.
6: Did you know that diabetes is Australia's fastest growing chronic condition? 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
17: Not too far away from kickoff to finals. For

0: Stood by the return of Talas Duncan. Matt Dufty's been named at fullback over Jai Gray as Finui Dom Young and Tyson Frizzell returned from suspension. Brayden Astor's told us the Bunnies are in form heading in.
1: Everyone's tipping them to be the only team really to win that could possibly win a premiership from outside the top four. But I do see some vulnerabilities in South.
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4: Gloomy conditions for the rest of today in Townsville. Tonight down to 16 and tomorrow partly cloudy, chasing a top of 28. And listener knows what Aussie ears want to hear. 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
3: 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It's time.
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8: An opportunity for you. I mean, who would want to go to the NFL? Who would want to go to an NRL final or whatever? Maybe you missed out on tickets to go to the AFL. Meet the Quokkas. New this holidays at Currumbin Sanctuary. 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Book now. You could win tickets to Currumbin Wildlife Sanctuary, a family pass, by beating the great brain of Queensland in a quiz.
7: Yeah, well, it isn't Kirsty, but she's joining us. Hello, Kirsty. How are you?
9: Hey, guys. How are you?
7: Going well. You want to win tickets to Currumbin Bird Sanctuary?
9: Sounds amazing.
8: Wow. That's Currumbin Wildlife Sanctuary. Not just birds.
7: Have you got kids?
9: Oh, I do, but they're a little older.
7: Oh, well. Grandkids,
9: that's
7: then.
9: Okay.
7: Grandkids.
8: Kirsty, have you got an area of expertise? We like to help people in the quiz, like entertainment, geography, math, whatever.
9: Give me sports.
8: Okay, we'll start with today then. The NFL was at the MCG today, Kirsty. Approximately how many fans attended this historic first NFL game in Australia?
9: I know this one. I think it's
8: 100,021. Well, that is bang on. So you get a point and a half. There you go. Dobbin, what was the final score for today's Rams 49ers game?
7: 27-7.
8: I'm going to give you a point and a half. Good job being so fast. One and a half all. Kirsty, which band performed at halftime of the historic first NFL game?
9: Well, that would be the Jonas Brothers.
8: Isn't that? You know, you look at the NFL, which is very much Triple M. It fits right in our wagon, and they go and lock in the Jonas Brothers at halftime.
7: Well, they sang Johnny Farnham. They sang Farnsey. They sang You're the Voice. Yeah.
9: They did. Who's they you? Had a red-hot crack anyway.
7: Yeah, it wasn't bad.
8: Dobbin, name all the Jonas Brothers.
7: I have no idea, and I don't care, and I won't be answering that because they're not my
8: brand. Kirsty, for a bonus point?
9: Oh. Nah.
8: Yeah, I got no idea either. Everyone's wrong. Kirsty, back to you. Which NRL coach has proposed a conference-style finals system for the competition and is rumoured to still bench 100 kilos when in the gym with his players?
9: Oh, that would be Wayne Bennett.
8: If that 100-kilo thing on the bench is
7: true... No, he
8: true,
7: can true, still... That's true.
8: That is unreal. Yeah. I can't bench 100. I'm meant to be in my prime.
7: That doesn't surprise me.
8: You can bench 100.
7: Easy.
8: You got a busted neck, a busted
7: arm. I can bench
8: 100,
7: 120, easily.
8: Can we do this?
7: Absolutely.
8: Cody, can we get a gym somehow up the elevators and into triple? There's no way you're benching 120 keg now.
7: I did it literally a week ago on one hit. I promise you. Not an issue at all. But
8: we're
7: it's okay. I'm happy to prove you wrong, usual.
8: Docking Dobbin a point for lying, so you're out of this. But let's give you one more. The Cowboys in action tomorrow night against the Sharks. Name both of their co-captains.
7: Me?
8: Yeah, you're Dobbin.
7: The Cowboys.
8: Co-captains. Both of them.
7: Nico and...
8: Nico
7: Hines.
8: He plays for the Sharks.
7: Oh, the Cowboys co-captains. Oh. Jason Tomalolo and Tom Dearden, sorry.
8: No, still wrong.

0: Potter Dearden. God, that is your worst performance, and you're rattled because you lied about the bench.
1: No, I'm not. I was rattled because I thought you were talking about the Sharks, and I'm like, oh.
0: Kirsty! Narangba, you're off to meet the Quokkas. Well done, mate.
2: Awesome. Thank you so much, guys.
0: Out of interest, and maybe I'm reading too much into it, your thoughts? Do you think this man still benches 120?
2: I'm really sorry, Domo, but yeah, I want to be there when you do it too.
1: We're getting it. We're making this shit happen. 100%. We are making this shit happen. Like, okay, next week.
0: What's
1: we're
0: the arrangement?
1: Doing it.
0: What, like, one? You've got to do one? You've got to do a set
1: just
0: of five?
1: One. It's just one.
0: Okay. Okay.
1: It's a one push. Like, if you can say, can you bench 120?
0: Yeah.
1: Yes, I
0: so
1: can.
0: That's
1: one hit.
0: That's one full rep. Whoosh. One full rep up and down and back.
1: Down, up.
0: Yeah, and back.
1: Done. Not hard.
0: We're doing this.
1: Anytime.
0: And I'll be so proud of you if you can.
1: You will be proud of me.
0: I
1: you'll
0: just
1: be doing
0: don't
1: more
0: believe.
1: Than just saying you're proud.
0: That has happened in the last 10 years. Producer Cody saying a lot of risk assessments will make it happen. This is Triple M's Rush Hour, still to come this afternoon. We have got tickets handed out to the Lions and the Crows as well. That final at the Gabba, your chance to win them inside 20 on Triple M.

0: Live across Queensland on Triple M, the Rush Hour, your Dobbo and Elliot, the AFL Finals rolling on tonight, Freo and Geelong. Tomorrow, the Lions and the Crows. To walk us through it, our God from Triple M footy. He walks on water, this man, Liam Flanagan.
1: He don't walk on water, I can tell you that right now.
0: He walks well on wine. Hello.
2: No, I have to wear special swimmers so that I don't sink in the stuff. Good afternoon, gentlemen. Look, I've got to put my hand up. I've been shocking for you blokes the last couple of weeks.
1: Oh, yeah.
2: I told you that the Lions would win last
1: Morals,
2: week.
1: They you said.
2: Properly dusted. I think I told you that Will Ashcroft and Lachie Neale would both be wearing All-Australian blazers. Neither of them made the stage. So I'm hoping to improve my record today.
1: And also why I've got you and some of the stupid things that you've done over the last couple of weeks. It's well documented that I had a very, very bad cycling accident, yet you put on some post on Instagram triggering me about how much cycling is a great sport and, yeah, people should get into it. No, they shouldn't. No, they should not.
2: It's not for everyone, okay?
1: Well, no shit.
0: Are you in that era of your life where you've decided pedalling a bike round's fun?
1: And he put posts on it, talks about what a wonderful it was, and you wondered why I got a little triggered.
2: We're not here to talk about my cycling, but I will say, Elliot, I was out in the Gold Coast hinterland, and I found myself just having that thought of, geez, this is quite fun, actually. So, anyway, let's talk
0: to him. Yes, please.
1: Please do.
0: Should we look at tonight first, and people can hear this game on the listener app, Freo and the Cats. Did Fremantle have the finals yips? They were the best team all year. They were dreadful in week one. Will they bounce back tonight?
2: Huge pressure on Justin Longmuir and the Fremantle Dockers playing group. They're at home. They were terrible last week. Admittedly, Hawthorn jumped them. But I think if Fremantle, the players, and Justin Longmuir are a quick study, what they will have learned is that footy finals are about pressure. Every single team that brought better pressure last week won. The Swans brought better pressure against the Lions. They won. The Hawks brought better pressure against the Dockers. They won. It's plain and simple. If the Dockers midfield brings enough pressure on this Cats midfield group, they should win the game. They are a better team across every line than this Geelong Cats outfit. They're playing at home. Everything is on their side. If they go out in straight sets and lose tonight, it will be one of the most disappointing post-regular season performances by a team in recent memory.
1: Well, it could go for the same tomorrow as well, because a lot of the competition heavyweights have been talking about the Lions. They take on the Crom at home tomorrow. Now, they did a job on them. They did a job on Adelaide here, but... Yep. Look, it's anyone's guess. They're not playing good football. The Lions, will they get through week two?
2: I believe they will. I have an enormous amount of faith in this group. I will say, that's as candid and as frank and as publicly scathing as I've seen Chris Fagan be in his teachery way post that loss to the Swans, where he basically came out and said, I tried to tell this playing group this was going to be a hard game. I tried to tell them this Swans team was going to be fired up. And somewhere in the deep recesses of their mind, I don't think they believe me. That's about as scathing as Chris Fagan has ever been publicly of this playing group after what they dished up last week. And look, one change, Ty Gallup comes back into the side, Noah Ransworth out. It does make this Lions side very tall on paper. With Harris Andrews and Ty Gallup and Darcy Gardner and Oscar Allen and Sam Draper, it is a very tall side. So you're going to be wanting none of this rain that's been around today. Hopefully it stays away. Dry conditions will favour the Lions. The Crows, I think it was almost their grand final last week. I do think that final game for Taylor Walker, who's retiring at season's end at home at Adelaide Oval, the way they played against the Dogs kind of felt like their grand final. Again, on paper, Lions are a better team. The pedigree, the finals experience, they should win. But if they turn up with the same attitude that they had last week at the SCG, they will get beaten.
0: The Flanagan crystal ball peering into it, you had Brisbane as favourites a week ago before that happened against the Swans. Has that changed? Has someone leapfrogged them?
2: Oh, Hawthorn are the favourites for the flag right now. Okay. What they did against Fremantle last week, they get a home prelim at the MCG. The pressure that they showed, the big question about this Hawthorn team was, can a team that is almost led by a small forward in Nick Watson win a flag? And he showed that, yes, they can. I think Hawthorn should be the premiership favourites right now. Sydney still has the cloud over their head. I still think the Lions, look, ultimately, if the Lions win, I think your premier will come out of the the prelim final between the Hawks and the Lions next weekend.
0: All right, Liam Flanagan has officially put the mocker on the Hawks, as he did with the Lions last week.
1: I'm not tipping anybody. I'm not giving anybody anything.
2: Hey, the big question before I go, gentlemen, please, is Dobbo, I'm calling the game tomorrow night on Triple M. Will I see you in the rooms if the Lions win?
1: No, you won't, but there'll be members of my family there.
2: Oh. Have you fallen down the pecking order? Has Lockie
1: No. I've just got to work. Remember Cronulla take on the Cowboys, 7 o'clock from Allianz Stadium. I'll be calling that game in Sydney. So beat it and stop trying to drive a wedge between me and my friends.
0: Joe's running over your family at the Brisbane Lions.
1: He's not family. Yeah.
2: Hey, on the upside, Dubbo, the Cleveland Browns look awful again. That's exciting.
0: Liam Flanagan.
1: Can we put a line neck through this bloke that is never to return on our show?
0: No, he's MVP from Triple M Footy. Love you, mate. Appreciate your time as always.
2: Have a great weekend, gents.
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0: These are three stories that matter across the state of Queensland this afternoon. First up, 100,021 individuals at the MCG today saw the San Francisco 49ers belt the LA Rams. 27 points to 7 are the first ever NFL game in this country. I don't think it'll be the last.
2: Looking left, has time, stutters his feet, now moving to his right. He throws toward the end zone. Caught! Touchdown 49ers! The NFL's first ever game in Australia goes to the 49ers. 27-7.
0: I was a bit jealous watching it on Channel 7 today. I'd ummed and ahed about going. I didn't press play, and then watching it, it looked like a marvellous spectacle. I hope it's back next year.
3: Can I just say this? The weather in Melbourne today is the best it's ever been. Like, I had all these people from America text me going, how good a weather is Melbourne? And, like, it was literally drizzling in Brisbane. I'm like, yeah, we've literally swapped for the first time ever. That could be the best day, poster card day, ever in Melbourne's history. And it just so happened to be that they had the whole world eyes on it. So, well done to everybody involved. And a great spectacle. Well done to the 49ers. They did it easy. And fly in, fly out doesn't work. Rams are going to, you know.
0: What were they thinking? They were here for a day.
3: I know.
0: They're still the best team in the competition for me, but you don't get acclimatised in a day. Everyone knows that.
3: No, they arrived yesterday. They're gone. They'll be gone in literally 2 hours.
0: Good on the Niners. Second story. Look, Dobbo, it's 25 years on from one of the most awful days in world history.
3: Yeah, 9/11 today and 25 years on.
4: Few moments in world history have united millions in instant fear.
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4: Like that day 25 years ago.
6: A second airplane, a 727 just rammed into the building.
4: September 11, two passenger jets into New York's Twin Towers.
7: With smoke everywhere and people are jumping out the windows.
4: Another into a Pennsylvania field and a fourth into the Pentagon, Washington.
3: Significant. We heard from Mike Amor a little earlier. Phenomenal chat.
0: Grab that conversation in our podcast because the stories around his interactions with fireys on the day, I had goosebumps hearing them.
3: I got a great mate of mine who was there. I had an auntie who was there, but last year I was lucky enough to go for a tour through the 9/11 memorial with a guy by the name of James Dowdell. He's a fireman now in New York, and his father lost his life in going into one of the towers, and he dug for his dad for 6 weeks, him and his brother. And amazing the effect it's had on so many families and so many people. And if you go onto my Instagram, he gave me a flag last year. Yep. I raised that flag today.
0: Oh, that was from him.
3: Yeah, that was from him. And that has the 3,200 lives that were lost from that thing on there, all the names on there. And so it was important to raise, and I'm going to raise it every 9/11 now. Significant day, the day the world changed.
0: Exactly right. Finally, our last story, footy finals this weekend, AFL. Two games, one tonight, Frio taking on Geelong, and then, of course, the Lions are in action against the Crows. And the Rugby League starts tonight, the Knights and the Rabbitohs in the first of the knockouts.
3: I can't believe it. Finals footy finally. Looking forward. Good. Wayne Bennett, he's the master, but beware of the wounded Knight. Everybody's saying, here comes South. They've got some strike power still with Gagai, Braden Best, Marzu, Fletcher Sharp,
0: Ponga.
3: Like, it's going to be a really enjoyable semi-final tonight, and it's elimination semi. It happens on a Friday night. Looking forward to it. The footy is back, baby. How good?
0: I've got Abby set me up a little Knights party at home. She got streamers, party pies. Can revert to being 10 years old. Can't wait. All the action lives here on Triple M and the Listener app. We mentioned the Lions and the Crows. Well, we finally have a double pass to give away to this game that will be, I believe, sold out tomorrow at the Gabba. You're heading to a knockout final. If you're part of Triple M's Rush Hour family, you're lucky enough to stay with us next. One person will get a double pass right after this on Triple M.
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1: 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The Rush Hour. With Dobbo and Elliot. 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
9: Check of those roads as you make your way home on this Friday afternoon, and town delays still lingering on Denham and Sturt Street. Ross River Road with a few delays too through Cranbrook and Hyde Park. Bayswater Road now is fine. Charters Towers Road looking pretty good too through Hermit Park. In Mount St John though, Ingham Road still with a few delays lingering. 40 years of a Porto deserves a throwback. 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

0: Live across Queensland on Triple M, the Rush Hour. You with Dobbo and Elliot, Lions and Crows in action tomorrow. Before we get to our tickets to give away, we should reflect on the Lions so far. What a remarkable season it has been.
1: Yeah, it certainly has.
2: The Lions' back-to-back title defence got off to the worst possible start. Two games, two losses.
3: And the two-time defending champs, the Lions, are 0-2.
2: And they found themselves in last place. But then the Lions roared into gear to win six of their next seven.
4: The Lions are rolling.
3: It'll be a big win, though, for Brisbane.
5: And the reigning premiers flex their muscles.
4: Oh, yes, they do.
2: Before stumbling mid-season and losing to Geelong, the Giants.
4: The Giants, they are belting the reigning premiers.
2: And Freo.
4: The Purple Army has invaded Brisbane.
2: The second half of the season saw the Lions of old dominate the competition.
3: They're starting to get their swagger back here, the Brisbane Lions.
5: Together. Oh, don't tell me! He's got four!
2: And win 10 of the next 11 games to finish the regular season in third spot.
3: They move on very confidently in the third position on the ladder.
2: However, the qualifying final against Sydney didn't go their way.
5: Famous Sydney win!
2: But the Lions have a chance to keep the three-peat dream alive when they face Adelaide this Saturday night.
0: And what you'd give to be there. 0484 10 1045. We've been giving you code words all this week to text through for your opportunity to win. We are going to call someone at random.
1: Now?
0: Right now.
6: Hello, Michael speaking.
1: Hey, Michael.
6: Hey, Dubbo.
1: How you going, brother?
6: Good, man. What's happening?
1: The fact that you knew my voice is quite concerning. I've got Elliot here as well. How are you, mate?
0: Michael. Hello, Elliot. Brother.
6: How you going, guys?
1: Going good. Elliot's got something to tell you.
0: I just more wanted to have a conversation. What are you doing on a Friday afternoon that allows you to pick up your phone on one ring like that? Obviously, you're not working.
6: Well, I am working. I've actually got my boss with me at the moment, and we're having a weekly catch-up.
0: What kind of work do you do?
6: I'm a manager of an aged care home.
0: Oh, does that mean you work Saturday night?
6: No, I'm free, actually. We both are.
0: Oh, so if there's an event on Saturday night, you and your boss would be free to go for a few frothies to decompress and enjoy the week.
6: Yeah, definitely. That'd be great.
0: Dobbin?
1: I think you should be going to the Lions, then. You're going to the Lions, brother.
6: Thanks, guys. Legend.
1: That easy. That's how easy it is. You get to go to the Lions, taking on Adelaide tomorrow night, 7:30, Gabba. And hopefully they win.
6: That is good. Thank you. That'd be great. Well, I hope the Crows do win.
0: Hang on. What did you just say?
1: Mate.
6: I said, I hope the Lions win.
1: Thank you.
0: We're just about to wrap you for the work you do in aged care as well, and then you do that to
6: us.
0: Thank you.
6: Oh, no, I wouldn't do that to you guys.
0: Way too good a bloke to be from Adelaide, you can tell. All right, mate, hey, enjoy the footy. Thanks, as always, for listening to Triple M's Rush Hour, and thanks for the work you do as well. Good job.
6: Thanks, guys. Cheers. Bye.
0: On you, mate. Did we just give away
1: I think we just gave one to Crows supporters. Yeah, not good. Unbelievable, in fact.
0: It will make up maybe 2% of the Gabba on Saturday night.
1: Oh, my God. Anyway.
0: That's some of our worst work. This is Triple M's Rush Hour.
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7: 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Townsville's average unleaded price today is around $2.17 a litre, while some servos are selling it as low as $2.02. 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
4: 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Max Futcher, always appreciate your time, brother. What's coming up tonight?
5: G'day, team. Looks like living beyond our means has global consequences. Queensland's credit rating has been downgraded for the first time since 2009 as government spending blows out. Two teenagers have been given bravery awards for saving a mate from a savage shark attack in the Torres Strait. A shot's been fired during a Cannon Hill home invasion. And NFL fever has taken over a sold-out MCG as the Rams take on the 49ers. See you on 7 News at 6.
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1: Yeah, this has been a big week. Mm. Boy, oh boy, it's been a big week. So here is the week that was.
2: Triple M's Rush Hour, the week that was.
3: This week started a little hot.
1: Yeah, it was hot yesterday. But it was enough for me to get in the pool.
0: Did you get the rig out?
1: Yeah. Hello, Georgie Parker. How are you? You've just decided to whistle.
0: That's a bit off. The man.
4: Yeah, it was hot.
1: You haven't had a real Queensland summer yet. So.
4: I did last year.
1: Oh,
4: it's
1: really?
4: So humid here. And then old mate like you.
1: Can you just start again? Old mate and pointing at him, wolf whistling me.
4: Sorry, where do I get this audacity?
1: I don't know. I mean, you come in here like you think you own the show.
4: No. Very aware that it's Dobbo and Elliot.
1: No. We know what you're up to.
0: Old mate.
4: Old mate, big dog.
1: That's much better.
4: What do you guys call me?
1: Punish.
3: Now, the other day, Elliot heard...
0: You pissed off the whole club of the Dolphins yesterday at their training, is all I've been told. Obviously, I wasn't there.
5: That's a lie. Wouldn't surprise me.
0: Why's that?
5: He just lopes around training, angry.
0: Angry is even worse. Luckily, he's eating today a staple of chicken crippies and pineapple juice.
5: Can we move on?
3: Yes, we can. And Cody Nikorima can tell us what happened.
0: Cody, what are the rumours?
6: Oh, he's a little bit cranky, but impatient. I think he had somewhere else better to be. I'm
1: no,
6: not sure.
1: I'll tell you this now.
5: He's always like that, mate.
1: Okay.
5: That Bronx trainer and everywhere else.
1: No one asked for your input, Fatso. Just stay out of it.
3: In the quiz this week, Dobbo told contestant Joanne...
7: I hope you get bitten by a lorikeet.
0: Just...
3: And this could be why.
4: You get to see the quokkas at Currumbin.
8: Oh, they're little birds, aren't they, with big long noses?
4: No, I thought they were little rat things.
7: They're a bird.
4: Quokkas?
7: A quokka is a bird.
0: Quokka's not a bird.
7: Isn't it?
0: Out of interest, Joanne, could you try and describe to us what you think a quokka looks like?
8: I thought it was like a bird sort of thing, or a two-legged thing with a big nose, big beak.
0: Yeah, very different. You're going to enjoy seeing these at the last century. Good on you, mate.
4: These quokkas look weird.
3: And finally this week, it's Mad Monday season.
1: I stole a bar stool once.
3: And has Georgie Parker got up to anything?
0: You're an Olympic athlete, Georgie. And you played AFLW.
1: Tell me you flashed someone along the way.
4: That doesn't have to be Mad Monday for me to do that.
1: At least you're honest, Parker.
0: Very good.
4: Who's that 8-year-old boy walking past?
0: No.
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0: That was the week that was on Triple M's Rush Hour. Before we go, I should get all of our tips in for this weekend. Knights, Rabbitohs
1: tonight, Dolphins tomorrow, then the Sharkies, then the Panthers, and the Lions in the AFL.
0: What about Freo? You may as well do it.
1: I think Geelong will win that as well tonight. Yeah.
0: So you're giving Rabbits to beat the Knights.
1: Rabbits to beat the Knights.
0: Dolphins to beat the Warriors.
1: Sharkies to beat the Cowboys. And Penrith to beat the Roosters.
0: You're wrong on two of them.
1: Okay. And, well, let me guess. You're going for Newcastle and you're going for the Cowboys?
0: Both by 1,000, yeah.
1: Blah, blah, blah, blah, blah.
0: Yeah. Have a great weekend. It's always my greatest honour spending Monday, Tuesday, Wednesday, Thursday and Friday.
1: Have a great weekend. Also, to our producer, Cody, who's on a hot date tonight, I just hope it's wonderful for her.
0: What are they doing?
1: Mate, putt-putt golf, I think, that an activity-based date tonight.
0: We should, because we talk about her
1: all the time. We should chaperone and get her in a bit more, and maybe we should chaperone her on a date.
0: Oh.
1: But have a great date, Cody. Have a great weekend, Elliot. We'll be back again from 4 o'clock on Monday. Remember, when the wheat is ripe, keep the headers rolling in the paddock. Till next time, bye for now.
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13: Hi there, I'm Amy Goggins. Memorial events will take place shortly over in the States to mark 25 years since the September

0: worker Molly Tysus has been jailed for 28 years. 31-year-old Daniel Billings was ordered to serve at least 20 years. Molly's murder sparked changes to domestic violence bail laws in New South Wales. Briefly, Queensland's credit rating has been downgraded for the first time since 2009, and just over 100,000 fans packed into the MCG in the NFL's historic first match down under. San Francisco crushing the LA Rams. Rams coach Sean McVay says their late arrival wasn't to blame, but 49ers star Debo Samuel Sr. on 7 had other thoughts.
1: We was out here for a week. It was a business trip. We enjoyed the city. 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
0: Finals footy is finally here. The action kicks off shortly with South and the Knights battling it out in a do-or-die clash at Allianz Stadium. And Braden Trindle will link up with Nico Hines again when the Sharks take on the Cowboys tomorrow. Craig Fitzgibbon says Trindle brings out the best in his halves partner.
3: Yeah, they're pretty tight now when they're connected and playing well together. And they've had to work over the last couple of years on you know, who's stepping up and who's stepping off, and they've worked that out pretty well now.
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6: Gloomy conditions for the rest of today in Townsville. Tonight down to 16 and tomorrow partly cloudy, chasing a top of 28. And listener knows what Aussie ears want to hear. 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
4: Welcome to Triple M NRL Daily. The finals are finally here. We've got a huge game for you tonight. South Sydney taking on the Newcastle Knights. We'll be counting you down all the way until kickoff. It's Charlie White here. And in the house, we've got two legends of the game, James Graham and Nathan Hindmarsh. How are you, lads?
5: Well, absolutely fantastic, Charlie. Looking forward to getting stuck into tonight's preview. South Sydney against Newcastle Knights is going to be a cracker.
4: Where are you leaning? First take here.
5: I'm not the Tower of Pisa, Charlie. I'm just going to take South.
4: Okay.
6: Yeah, I'm leaning towards South as well.
4: Do you see them as a bit of a dark horse?
6: I do see them as a dark horse, yeah. Yeah, they've kind of snuck in. I think they're firing at the right time of the season. Wayne's done a wonderful job getting them all back on the paddock, fit, ready to go.
4: Well, it's great to have you here, Hindy, because we only roll you out for the big games here on NRL Daily.
6: You say, why did you have to say roll me?
4: We walk you out. Sorry, we're just on rolly chairs here. We're on rolly chairs, so I thought I'd roll you in.
6: It's Hashimoto's.
4: Hashimoto's.
6: It's glandular.
4: So what are Hashimoto's again?
6: It's my thyroid's attacked. My own immune system has attacked my thyroid.
4: Okay. And what does that lead to?
6: Weight gain.
4: But you look fantastic.
6: Thank you. Appreciate that.
4: Well, it's a huge show. We're going to preview all Jimmy, the finals action.
6: Nice to see you.
5: Likewise.
4: We're going to preview all the finals action. We might even talk a bit of Parramatta. If we got you here as well.
6: I'm sure you'll clip that up and put it somewhere.
5: We don't need to talk about that.
4: Joel and Kerskin, big thumbs up out there. But up next, we're talking finals footy. We're talking the South Sydney Rabbitohs taking on Newcastle Knights. We've got Nathan Hindmarsh, James Graham and Charlie White. We'll be back very shortly.
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1: And nobody does the NRL like Triple M.
2: Finals, boys. Finally here. And we've got a very special deal for you for this Sharks-Cowboys game. Have a listen to this one.
1: What is it?
2: If you go buy a ticket, you get half-price chips until halftime. So that's a big one.
1: Are you serious? I'm going to the game purely because of that. Mm. That sold me. That has sold me. I'm going to leave my place at Kenthurst, travel an hour and a half in traffic for free chips.
2: For $4.50 chips instead of $9.
3: Well, some people do complain about the price of stadium food, which is always a bit strange, really, because it's like you don't have to eat there.
1: No.
3: Like you bring your pack lunch.
1: And you know it's going to be expensive because you can't go out to find it. It's like being at the airport. Mm. Everything's more expensive at the airport because you're stuck in there.
3: And if, you know, rugby league game goes for 80 minutes, obviously half time included, maybe golden point. You got to be able to withstand 3 hours, 2 hours without food. Like it's okay. But with half price chips, like, why wouldn't you?
2: Yeah.
1: Well, shouldn't it be half price food? Why is it just chips? Because chips are obviously the cheapest thing to make.
2: Yes.
1: Half price pies. And then I'd go, you know what? I'm starting to lean that way.
2: Half price beers. And that's a sellout.
1: Definitely. Well, it should be free beers until someone scores a try. That's how it should be. You know, that's how some pubs do that.
3: Mm. No. I've never been to a pub.
1: Neither have I, actually.
3: That's to say.
2: I've been to a pub.
1: I've heard it.
2: What?
1: During Origin. Yeah.
2: So I had a fake ID when I was 16, and I went to and it was gold coin donation beers until the first point was scored in State of Origin.
1: Yeah.
2: I was underage. Shouldn't have been doing it. So apologies for doing that.
3: So it starts at kickoff.
2: I think it's from kickoff until.
3: Yeah, but no, but so until, if yeah, I go in at 6 o'clock,
1: you're not getting free. You're not getting dollar.
2: Oh, gold coin to beers. No way. No.
3: All right. So it's only while the game's on.
2: Yeah. Yeah, but that could be a 15-20 minute window.
3: Can you load off?
2: Yeah, of course. You go in there and buy a tray and.
1: Did you guys ever have dollar drinks back in the day?
2: No.
1: Did you ever get dollar drinks?
2: We had $5 drinks was the best we got.
1: Dollar drinks. Now that was heavy.
2: Yeah.
1: Yeah, nightclub in paraleagues, dollar drinks, trays of bourbon and coke, like trays and trays. just $20 worth of, but just loading up. It was the best. Drink responsibly, of course.
2: Of course, drink responsibly. What'd you have in England?
1: But I had lots of friends I'd go with, so that was like
2: that'd take for 20 people. Yeah.
1: Yeah.
3: Yeah, lots of drinks discounts in England still do at certain chains, which I'm not going to mention, but they basically give it away.
2: Would you like Wetherspoons?
3: Do you want to? And, you know, the question, different, you know, different, very culturally similar, but also very different. In a pub in Australia, like you order a bourbon and coke, like you say, that's what you're getting. In England, can I get a bourbon and coke? Oh, would you like to double up for an extra pound, sir? Yes, I would. Not going to get that offer here in Australia.
1: No, I like that idea better though. They're upselling all the time.
3: Yeah, upsell.
1: And it'll get me.
3: Great for the economy.
1: What was the snake bite?
3: Oh, that's a half a lager, half a cider with a little bit of black currant in.
1: Delicious.
3: Yeah.
1: You would have had one of them.
2: No, I've never had one of them before.
1: Really?
2: Nah.
1: So when did you move to Australia?
2: I was 4 years old.
1: Oh, okay.
2: Yeah.
3: With a couple of snake bites, next stop, drunkenness.
1: Yeah. They hit you quite hard.
3: They do because it's the fruitiness of the blackcurrant. It sort of clouds the taste of alcohol.
1: Yeah.
3: So therefore, you think you're just drinking pop. And then before you know it, you've had 12 pints and it's home time.
1: Yes.
3: Good stuff. Also, the vomit with the colour of the blackcurrant often is just sense. It's a different colour that you can projectile, which is also adds to the fun.
1: Fair enough. It's the smell. It's the vomit smell. It kind of disguises that smell of vomit. You know that smell of vomit that really gets you?
3: Yeah.
1: And it lingers and hangs around.
3: Mm. Stains.
1: It
3: stains the nostrils.
1: It stings.
2: In all seriousness.
1: What, we're not being serious?
2: This game, the Sharks fans needing half-price chips, should Sharks fans be like looking at themselves and go, why are we not showing off this game? It's a 30-minute drive into the city. Sure, they should be showing
1: up. Well, I reckon they'll be a little bit peeved anyway because they've deserved the right to be at home. That's where they finish on the ladder, so you get a home game. So I kind of feel for the Sharkies fans. Yes, the facilities aren't the best, but it's a home game for the Sharkies. They got there. They earned that position on the table through the season. I kind of get where they're coming from, being a little bit peeved they've got to move.
2: Yeah.
1: Yeah, because if I was a Sharkies player, I'd want to have my home track. And no one likes going to Shark Park because it is a hard place to win.
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2: Are we going to see a different final series this year with the rule changes? More points being scored?
3: Well, I think, go back to that Roosters-Penrith game, and Roosters came with a plan to really slow down Penrith. They laid on, and they were happy to concede multiple sixer games. Now, ever since that day, I've sort of noticed that the referees are not standing for multiple sixer games. It's almost three strikes and you're out.
4: Yeah.
3: For that, you can't afford to do that. So the rook is going to be quicker. You can't just be, we're holding down. You'd be better off conceding a line break, conceding a try, than you would losing a player for 10 minutes, because that juice is going to, that energy that you expend is going to catch up with you later down the track. So I think we'll see teams look to get off a little bit quicker, which will speed that rook up. I think we're in for a fast final series.
4: Yeah, I don't know. I think obviously finals are a lot faster anyway, because they're better teams playing each other, and they know the results aren't, you know, sometimes they're do or die games, so they're going to be a better quality of a game. But yeah, I'm not too sure. I'm not too sure if the rule change is going to make it a more wide open game. Defensively, you toughen up a little bit more, and you know you've got to be a little bit more resilient. But then you got the good teams who they do everything together. There's no standouts when it comes to defence, so you won't see, you know, in a set of six, just say Penrith are defending, you won't see one player holding down longer than the other ones in the other tackles, because they just know across the board that that's what they're going to do. The old Melbourne Storm style, it didn't look out of place because everyone did it.
3: What you'd hope is the level of desperation and goes up, and then therefore it's actually harder to score a try. So
4: I think we'll see tighter games. We won't see the 40-30 score lines, or the, you know, I honestly think we'll see more like the, you know, even 8-6s and stuff like that, because it'll just, I think it'll tighten right up.
2: This is an interesting stat that Joel Harrison's put together. Now, don't look at your rundown. Who? Joel Harrison. He's the Warriors man here in the office. He's an absolute superstar. He's doing sideline, actually. You can hear him on air on Saturday afternoon for the Waz.
3: Is he getting
2: Dolphins
3: a free trip home for that?
2: Yeah, he's getting a free trip. Guess what? We saved him hotels. He didn't have to pay for any hotels. He stayed with his parents.
4: Did he just shucker me then?
2: Yeah.
4: Ridgy-didge.
3: So who's getting that money for the hotel?
2: Just Triple M keeps it,
3: Just keep it.
2: But
4: is this one of his stats?
2: This is one of his stats for the game that he's prepared.
3: And you say don't look at it?
2: Don't look at it, because
3: you want to fit, like,
2: I want your genuine reaction to it. See if you know the answer.
3: Heidi and Jimmy react.
2: Put this one up. Yeah. That's the thumbnail right there. You two doing those faces.
3: That's my thumbnail right there.
2: Ah, brilliant. You're a genius.
4: Zing.
2: Zing. Got him. Team that scored the most points this season. Who is it?
4: Dolphins.
2: No.
3: Warriors.
2: Yes.
3: Yeah.
4: 1-0.
2: Team.
3: Yes.
2: Which?
3: Yeah.
4: Well, it's going to be a Warriors theme. I should have thought that.
2: Which team scored the second most points?
3: Oh, Warriors. Chooks.
2: Chooks. No.
3: Dolphins.
2: No. Yeah, it's surprising. South Sydney.
4: Points. They're a smoky. Mm. I reckon they're a dead set smoky Souths. I don't know what it is. I've got a gut feeling that they will go a long way in the semi-final series. And people keep shutting me down, going, with only one half, like, they're using water. I reckon they're, don't know what it is.
2: Anything particular that makes you think that, though? Anything that you've seen?
4: Just players playing well. You know, you got Murray, Talis Duncan, Latrell's back, Cody Walker's playing some really good footy.
3: Fafita.
4: You know, so they're looking like Wayne has got them to a point where they're peaking now at the right time.
3: And I think they're on that side of the draw that they'll play the loser of Dolphins and Warriors assuming they go through.
4: Yeah.
3: I think that's the game to attack. That's the preferred side. Because that for me is the game of the round.
4: Yeah.
3: So be careful by going up. Both teams will go all in, but be careful what's left in the tank. If you lose, we saw it happen to the Raiders last year.
4: Yeah,
3: you just end up so depleted. So you.
4: We're thinking South have got they're taking on the Knights, who are depleted. So you'd think that it's a win there. I'm assuming it's going to be a win.
2: Yeah.
4: And don't you think that? Everyone's kind of panicking.
2: No,
3: Charlie's back the Knights.
2: I think the Knights might win, but I think I just got a feeling about the Knights. I think people are underrating them.
4: Yeah.
3: They're coming off a week off as well, so they had the bye, so they're nice and fresh.
4: But who knows if that's a good thing or a bad thing.
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2: Now, Hindy, you're a member of the Fox League family, soon to be just KO League as well.
3: Yeah.
2: But one of my favourite shows, Face to Face, there was a great episode with Ben Eichen this week. Take a listen to what he had to say about Wayne Bennett.
4: Wayne Bennett has famously got his teams to start the preseason at a place called the Gap National Park. And there's like this 8K torture run that you used to have to do three times a week in the dead heat of, you know, the November summer. And I still remember turning up and being nervous because I'd heard about how hard the run was. And Wayne sort of came in and was milling around and started stretching. I thought, oh, that's interesting. And we make our way to the start line and he joins us. And on that day in November, he ran with us. I will never forget that of the 50 people, you know, young athletes that did that run that day, Wayne Bennett, the coach, at age 50, finished third. Yeah. The guy who finished first was the oldest player in the squad and the captain, Kevvy Walters.
5: Kev Wynan?
2: So Ben Eichen comes into the team. Kevvy wins the time trial in his last year and Wayne Bennett comes third. That's pretty incredible.
3: Is it when you run every day and you stay fit? You know what I mean? Like, is it a big deal that your coach has beaten you?
6: Yeah, well,
3: Brad Arthur was very similar. Like, Brad Arthur would get amongst a lot of the training sessions and beat a lot of the boys home.
2: Mm.
3: But it's easy when you're not getting bashed every weekend, or you're not doing the on-field session. It's only a time trial. Like, Wayne was always running and walking and doing all that sort of stuff. So Wayne's a fit person.
2: Yeah.
3: So back then, when Benny Eichen first started at the Broncos, how old would he have been? Kevvy's last year would have been
2: 2000, I think. So he would have been in his 50s,
3: yeah,
2: Wayne.
3: So that's, if you're keeping fit and you're eating well and you don't drink and all that sort of stuff and you're doing your 3K time trials every second day, you're going to beat some people.
7: Yeah, he's done it before and he's slight. Yeah.
2: Okay, we're giving no credit to a 55-year-old man. No. A man nearing geriatric age.
7: Well, you know what? Had Wayne for England. We did an army camp before the 2017 World Cup.
3: Are you trying to say it's a big deal that he beat some of the players?
2: I think it's a huge deal. He's beating athletes.
7: Yeah, he gets in the track.
3: Shane Webke.
2: Shane Webke?
3: Yeah, well, no, I could have beaten Webby running backwards.
2: But see, I thought Webke was like the bloke who won all the time trials. Like, I thought he was a freak at long distance
3: running. He might have been.
2: Well, he claims he is anyway.
7: To be honest, I'm more impressed by Kevvy winning it. I think that's the story.
3: Yes.
7: Kevvy Walters in his last year.
3: Yeah.
7: Like,
3: my knees.
7: Never mind Wayne coming third. It's Kevvy coming first in your last year. I mean, maybe it's time to go in for a new deal. Maybe Kevvy was like, maybe Wayne should have caught up to Kevvy and say, mate, do you want to keep going?
3: I'm kind of thinking only third. Like, is this, you know, third's not really that, you know.
7: Well, it's also if you're not first, you're last. So,
3: yeah. Who came second?
7: Yeah,
3: that's the bigger question.
2: Yeah,
3: I reckon it would have been a forward.
2: Yeah, Shane Webke maybe
3: could have been.
2: Yeah.
3: We need to find that out. Can you ring Benny Eichen?
2: I'll ring him during the show.
3: Can you remember who came second?
7: Be fair to Wayne, I think what he does, he gets in the trenches. Like I say, in England Army Camp 2017 before the World Cup, he's carrying the stretchers. He's doing all the things. And a lot of coaches do that. Like, I remember Roy Simmons when he had us at St. Helens, like, his way of sweating out a big night was getting on the rower. And, you know, you talk about athletic endeavours and people being suited to certain exercises. Well, Roy Simmons and the rower, they didn't go hand in hand. They were a match made in hell.
3: Short legs, short arms.
7: Poor bloke was just going away. You know what? You'd see him on the... Some people could, it was like optional day on the Tuesday, get around, do whatever. And Royce was just sweating out a big Monday night on the row. And yeah, like, good on you, Royce.
2: Yeah. Did you have Wayne Kangaroos or nah?
3: Yes, I did. Yeah. Champion bloke. Just a great man manager. No, didn't overplay his hand or, you know, didn't have to flog anyone. Game plans were simple. But just when he spoke, you listened. Because he's not a huge talker, but just come up with a bit of a word to him, mate. Just do what you're doing. You know, you're right. You just do this. Maybe if you could just add this a little bit here. And that was it.
2: Mm.
3: Plain and simple. Looked after me 1 year when I had a bit of a drink and I turned up training hungover and he had a bit of a chat to me about it. But yeah, he didn't go off his dial. Just went, mate, you can't be, you know, so.
2: But see, that's good, isn't it? That's like he obviously knows how to handle the players when they've gone off the rails a little bit as well. Because like Brandon, we obviously have a really good relationship with Brandon Smith. How much happier does Brandon Smith seem at the moment. Like he's come a really long way.
7: I think, look, the game is increasingly becoming more and more professional, but it still takes a certain type of person to do it. Like it's not a normal job. It still requires a little bit of
3: nurturing.
7: a bit of a character to play the game when you look at what's involved. Yeah. So I think Wayne understands that naturally the game is going to bring upon risk takers, people that toe the line and live a little bit on the edge.
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2: Hey, because we got you here, Heidi, we're going to finish the show talking to Parramatta.
3: Yeah.
2: Because they've obviously had a shocking season. They have probably one of the bleakest futures at the moment of any club, you could almost argue. How are you?
3: Oh, bleakest, that's a harsh word.
2: It is a harsh word, but how are you seeing the Parramatta Eels at the moment?
3: They'd be disappointed in the way they've had obviously had some injuries, didn't they? And to key players as well. It was pretty much a replica of what happened last year. They seemed to find some form, minus the last game of the season. Dragons, they probably should have beat, which I thought was an awesome game down there last weekend. They should have beaten the Dragons last weekend, but they seem to play a better style of footy when there's nothing on offer, if that makes sense. Where the pressure valve's been released and it just doesn't matter. That's the style. They played some really good games of footy at the back end of the season. And it's just, I'm trying to find the light at the end of the tunnel. And they're missing a couple of little things here and there. They're definitely missing a forward. And we're hearing the rumours about Spencer Lenu possibly joining the Eels, which I think would be a great addition because it's a bit of fire in his belly. He throws a cat amongst the pigeons. There's a bit of intimidation with Spencer as well. He's got footwork, speed, size. I think the forward pack for Parramatta, Williams was outstanding. He's versatile. He can play anywhere, edge, middle. He plays big minutes. They're just missing that X-factor forward pack, that X-factor forward player. You know what I mean? They kind of all play a similar style, and they just need to add a little bit to that.
4: See, I think they're missing a fair bit. And that's why they're in for loads of players. That's why they're in for a Bradman Best.
3: There's no strike centre. I look at them and go,
4: They're so reliant on Mitchell Moses, and they don't have bad players.
3: Yeah,
4: like across that line, you look at them play, but they're missing standouts.
3: Yeah,
4: so everybody does a good job, but they're missing like real standouts. Where if you threw Bradman Best into the mix, you go, oh, he's the standout guy. Or you throw a Spencer Lenu in there, he's the standout guy. I'm really excited for the emergence of De Silva. I think he's showing promise. I think
3: he's got a long way to go still. Some of his decisions, he's scoring tries. Great.
4: Yeah.
3: It's good to see him scoring tries, and he's one of the high scoring number nines this season or whatever it was.
2: I think he broke the record for most tries by a nine ever in the season.
3: I still think there's a lot of work to be. Defensively can be a bit of a liability sometimes because he's only a small body. He's still a small body, and some of the decisions he's made where there's just been so many, and we see the frustration in Moses sometimes.
4: And he's willing, but you know what? At least he's got the
3: balls. Take the chance.
4: It's that fine line, isn't it? Where,
3: but then if you've got
4: Moses, your main man.
3: You give it to your main man because your main man can see a lot more than what you can see.
4: It is a fine line. I personally think they've got someone there in De Silva that could take the edge off Moses. Because I think it's a very young spine, isn't it? Without obviously Luai comes in next year.
3: I think he needs to hit the gym. He needs to put on a bit of weight and a bit of strength. And that's where I see our nine. Yeah.
2: Luai is coming for $600,000 a year for one season. It's the same as what happened with Jonah Pezza. It's the gap year at Parramatta. What do you make of that call?
3: Look, I've said this before. I didn't see the reasoning behind it for one season. Premiership window, yes, go for it. Everyone's fit, ready to go. Luai and Moses would have been a great halves pairing if they had people around them that were pushing hard for a grand final. Then I go, you know what? Beautiful. Tick.
2: Yeah.
3: But at the moment, what we've just spoken about, where we're seeing Parramatta next season, it's a waste of money for me.
2: Could there be a chance of the spoon?
3: And you can't say he's going to help there with the professionalism and the, you know, teaching the younger guy. No, not in 12 months. Yeah. No, regardless of what he does in the preseason. Like, he's won competitions. I get that. But I look at his time at the Tigers. Has he set the world on fire? Has he done what he's done in that side where he was in Penrith? No, I haven't seen it at the Tigers. And he's great player again. He does wonderful things, but I think he's a type of player that needs those players around him to really excel. And at the Eels, that won't happen.
2: The other issue is Volkman starting to flash some potential as well. And then what happens to him next year? Yes, he's re-signed, but he's going to be playing what cup unless they decide to put Luai on the bench.
3: Well, that's a thing. Well, now that's why there was a bit of that mad scramble to make sure they got Ronnie at the end because did we realise his potential? Did the club realise his potential? Well, no, not really. And then all of a sudden he starts building a bit of momentum, match winner, game winners, all that sort of stuff. And I'm going, geez, we've got to make sure we lock this bloke down. And now it's to the point where we're going, oh, do we start Ronnie or do we start Jerome?
2: Mm.
3: That's where it's at now. And I've got Ronnie Volkman at the moment in front of Jerome.
2: Maybe we'll see you again next week, kind of, as
3: maybe.
2: Well.
3: Maybe. Yeah. We'll see.
2: Enjoy your weekend of footy.
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2: Louis World. 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
2: You know that final part? 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
2: I know, mate.
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2: I
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2: know.
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2: I know.
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6: Good evening, everybody. Welcome to Sydney Allianz Stadium, where the Rabbitohs are about to take on Newcastle. Gee, it's a beautiful surface and a really beautiful facility for the great game of rugby league. And for those unfamiliar with Sydney, it's only about 2 km from the CBD. So it's just a beautiful place to visit, surrounded by pubs and restaurants. And we're going to cover this game for you. My name's Anthony Maroon. Joining me in commentary today from the Triple M Sydney Breakfast Show, Bo Cat and Woodsy. It's Woodsy, Aaron Woods. How are you, mate?
7: Hello, boys. Geez, I missed you in the rush hour this afternoon. You had a gig. Kez down at the NFL. Mate, geez, I was jealous of Luke Keary today.
6: Yeah, down at the NFL.
7: Very jealous.
6: I love the
8: NFL. I know. It was, mate, yeah. I had to go. I had to.
6: Of course.
7: I'm here tonight, bro.
8: But I just had the opportunity, so... Duck. I felt sorry. I didn't know we were leaving the big fella by himself.
7: You know what? And you left me with Peabody Reed.
6: And
7: fair dinkum.
8: Why didn't the doctor jump in there?
7: I don't know. Where was the doctor?
8: I'm busy.
6: Dr. David Riccio.
8: Chasing story.
7: I'll tell you what, the doctor came visit me this morning at Cronulla Beach for the brekkie show.
8: Did he?
7: He was on fire.
8: Yeah. Okay. What did the, what's it called? The cock?
7: The Keycock.
8: Keycock.
6: Oh, can you do one?
8: I'll have to do one.
6: Yeah. Oh, yeah, let's get...
8: Reedy did one.
6: Riccio could move, though, I think, couldn't he, mate?
8: Hey, mate, fastest journalist in the game.
6: We do it all thanks to Ream and Maccas, and we will have all your finals action. So like I always say, you're working away, it's on Triple M, and if it's not on Triple M, it's on the Listener app. You'll get all these games. You'll get Rabbitohs, Knights. You'll get Sharks, Cowboys, Panthers, Roosters, Warriors, Dolphins, and it'll all be thanks to Ream and Maccas. And just before we get into it, boys, a big g'day today. We went to a function in Wollongong for the Corrimal Cougars.
7: Is that Sean Timmins' territory?
6: Well, he lives in Corrimal.
7: He lives in Corrimal.
6: Yeah, I know exactly where he lives. But I didn't see him today. But the Corrimal Cougars haven't made the grand final since 1989, and they haven't won it since 1974. So they're red-hot favourites of winning the grand final in Wollongong.
7: Is that with Ray Fatula-Marina, Ben Murdoch-Masilla?
6: That's them.
7: Yeah.
6: Yeah, they got a couple of really good players.
7: Ruben Porter?
8: I love that you can mention any bush team in New South Wales, and Woodsy knows who's playing
6: for them. Yeah, I know. It's great.
8: He literally knows.
7: Love me rugby league, boys.
8: That Raymond Fatula-Marina is playing for the
7: Cougars. I love me rugby league.
8: Yeah,
7: I watch it on Bar Sports. Don't worry about that.
6: He is the biggest rugby league geek, and I'll say that with love that I've ever met.
7: Thank you.
6: Boys, let's talk about the NFL. Kez, 100,000 people. How was it?
8: Mate, it was unbelievable.
6: Mm.
8: Like, I didn't know what to expect. You turned up, they'd closed the whole precinct off, so not just the stadium. It's kind of, you had to get in, and once you were in, the gates opened at 7 a.m.
6: Ooh.
8: And there was flag football going on. There was bars set up everywhere. The NFL shop. There was ex-players walking around. There was different. And 10:30, the game kicked off. 80% of the crowd could barely talk because they'd been on the drink since 7 a.m.
6: And
8: the atmosphere, it was a bit weird, right? And the coaches mentioned in the presser, we don't really know the NFL that well, but get really loud on third down and different. By the second half, they'd put every classic song on. Everyone was up singing. People started throwing stuff. The Mexican wave came out. It was just
7: how many Sweet Carolines were out there today?
8: Oh, did you see? It was, mate, it was like a festival atmosphere, I'd say.
7: Can I ask, what was it like to watch it on the MCG? Because we normally see, they got rectangle fields over there.
8: Yeah.
7: And even the stadiums are massive, but it was a real big, and it felt like you were real far away.
8: Yeah, it wasn't too bad. I went down the bottom with you. Now, I think the first 10 rows they sold as restricted viewing. You couldn't see it because they stand up on the side. You literally could, you could see the top of their helmets. But
6: mate,
8: as you got up, probably just, you know, 13, 14, 15 rows up, started to get really good. I think up the top would have been really... Mate, a stadium like this or Suncorp would be absolutely perfect.
6: Yeah.
8: Right on top of the players, on top of the action.
6: Yeah.
8: And obviously, mate, there was 100,000 people.
6: Jesus.
8: You just couldn't... There wasn't a spare seat in the house. It was...
6: On a Friday.
8: Friday at 10:30 a.m.
9: That's what the NFL commissioner, Roger Goodell, he held a number of interviews post-match. He spoke about the fact that this is not one and done. They're coming back for more.
6: Yeah.
9: And he was just blown away by the fact that it was 10:30 this morning with 100,000 people.
7: You reckon we'll get one in Sydney, Doctor?

0: Yeah. He hasn't ruled that out at all.
1: Yes.
0: It'll be a battle between the governments, well, state government.
1: Have we run out of Homebush?
2: Well, I suppose now they've done it and done a good job. They're odds on to get it again next time.
3: So they're actually saying, I was down there with Channel 7, they're actually saying there was 12,000 Americans that travelled over.
0: Mad.
3: Then the other, say, I think they said 38% were Australians, but 50% of the crowd was from all the other countries.
0: Oh, that's mad.
2: That's great. There's honestly, and I
1: and you said to get rid of it, not to play it here, but you're fairly kidding yourself.
2: I've been.
1: You need to give yourself an uppercut.
2: I've been a couple of times in America to watch it, and I don't fully understand it, but
1: it's a mad spectacle.
2: It's a spectacle.
1: Yeah.
2: It's just something else. Also, thanks to Mitsubishi Heavy Industry Air Conditioners, put your trust in the experts in air. So that's good. The NFL's been played, and it's been won, and I know that one team didn't arrive till late, and one of the coaches was having a little bit of a whinge that, I mean, I assume, Woodsy, if you're an NFL coach, an NRL coach, an AFL coach, you got enough on your plate without having to travel 12,000 k's away to play the game.
1: Well, preparation's the key, and it was the LA Rams. Like, they should have got here. They should have got here a week, and they were the home side as well. San Francisco, so they got here a week early, Maroon. They did all the promo work. It was dead set like the whole of Australia was going for San Fran. Right, because they come out, they did everything right with all the people out here. Yeah. Kez will tell you, mate, was there the many
3: whole
1: Rams?
3: The whole crowd is set. It was actually funny. I can't believe they did that because, Woodsy, we've done the Vegas trip.
1: Brother.
3: The first session you get off that plane.
1: Oh, my God.
3: You can't move. It's a bit your spatial awareness.
1: You also need a little blowout the first night of the
3: that
1: trip,
3: was their
1: too.
3: First run. That was their first run today. And right. It looked like, because they're Super Bowl favourites.
2: Yeah.
3: The Rams.
2: Oh, no, it's I'm going to try and get there next year. Let's talk about the top
1: eight. You sound real interested in that, mate.
2: No, I am going to try and go. I don't like Melbourne. I think it's one of these overrated
1: points.
0: I know, I'm with you on that.
2: It's like,
1: nice
2: come and see the graffiti on the lane.
3: I think it's the best city in the world.
2: Sit on a bloody...
3: The trams are unbelievable there.
2: Mate,
3: it's an unbelievable tram system,
2: it's
3: mate.
2: It's not a great joint.
1: Maroon's have you ever been... these windows open, Kez. He's about to throw you outside it.
2: Sydney, I mean, look, David Riccio, you're not saying anything. Sydney or Melbourne?
0: Sydney. How is that a question?
3: The crime rate's plummeting in Melbourne.
0: I'm sitting here thinking it's not a question.
2: Of course, yeah, 100%. Now, the
3: machete
2: top eight.
3: Bins.
2: The top eight's done and done and dusted. I would think, and I obviously am just a rugby league fan, this year, more than ever, I don't think a side outside the top eight can win the grand final. Discuss.
1: Yeah, I don't think if you're outside the top eight, you
2: sorry,
1: won't
2: top
1: be
2: four.
1: Final.
2: Outside the top four, I think you're fine. I thought Curtis there was looking at me. If you don't. Outside the top four.
3: Woodbend, do you want
1: to... Mate, there's only one team that can probably have a chance outside the top four, and I personally believe it's South Sydney, but you got to be in the top four, Maroon. Like, you have to be in the top four. They need everything to go their way if they're a chance outside the four, because every game is a sudden death for them. It's elimination. I just can't see any side out of the four getting close.
3: It's so it is extremely difficult. I can see a world where South somehow pull it off, and the Sharks, to be honest. Mate, the Sharks had a chance. They should be top four.
1: Yeah, they should be.
3: The run home they had, they should have been top four. They get Braden Trindle back. It would have to be an extraordinary set of circumstances. I'm talking like injuries to those top four teams. They get a good run in and something happened like that. But this season, I can't split the top four. But outside of it, it's very hard to see any of them doing anything.
2: It is hard to split the top four. It's funny, guys, that we have this situation issue where we've kind of got everybody's second favourite team, but there's two of them, the Waz and the Dolphins. So, you know, I would love to see one of those sides in the grand final.
1: I'd love to see them in the grand final. It would be great. Imagine it was Waz versus the Dolphins in the grand final.
2: Yeah.
1: It'll be absolutely huge. I can't see Penrith not being there come grand final.
0: I'm with you. I think Penrith are firming every day. That's my opinion anyway.
2: Yep.
0: And I say that from experience. You think about premiership know-how and being calm and collected and having belief in what you're doing over the next 4 weeks. Well, Penrith have got it in spades. They know exactly what they're doing. They know exactly what to do. You go through every other team and you struggle to find that. I mean, Daly Cherry Evans won a premiership when he was a boy.
2: Yeah.
0: You know, like, then Warriors, when is that high rotation of halves going to come back and bite them? They've done a wonderful job to be here, but injuries have been a story for them. Then you look at the Dolphins. You know, yes, powerful, speed, exciting. But where's their premiership experience? Who was South Sydney? South Sydney, where's the, you know, and then the Newcastle Knights. So Penrith affirming every day in my mind.
3: I agree with everything you just said, Dave. I'll play a little bit devil's advocate for you. Penrith were wobbling a couple of months ago. It's the most unsettled I think I've seen them in terms of Mitch Kenny's played half a game in 13 weeks coming into this. Yowie's obviously got the peck that,
0: yeah,
3: that we don't know if that's going to hold up through the finals. Dylan Nathan rock solid. You've got a 5'8 in there, Jack Cole, who's played next to no first grade, and he's not their first choice 5'8. You've got a left edge that's been exposed a lot this year. Now they've got Jack Cole defending there. Casey McLean's now got a new halves partner. They've got a right edge with Luke Garner at centre. If they're ever been right for the picking.
0: Yeah.
3: Like last year was different, that to come from the back, but if they've ever been right for the picking, and I feel like for the Chooks, and this isn't biased, but they have to do it. They have to get it done this year. Like it's right there sitting for them. They've got a team full of representative players, Australian, New Zealand, Queensland, New South Wales. Their whole spine is an Origin spine.
0: Yeah.
3: I feel like it has to be
0: the time. It's a really interesting point you make, Kez, about, you know, the little chinks you can find in Penrith. And yeah, there's been a lot of commentary that this is the most open premiership race we've seen in some time. And maybe that's the case. Maybe I've got it wrong, and that is the case, that it's wide open, and it'll just take a team that gets hot and makes a charge towards the grand final day. But I'd still think, with Woodsy's original statement, Penrith are $1.04 to be there on grand final day.
3: So they should be.
1: Yeah. But the people and the players you mentioned, like Jack Cole, like Jack Coggle will replace him next game. You got Alamotti coming in to replace Luke Garner if they lose. So that, mate, they've just got depth coming out of their Chiminda, so they're unbelievable.
2: Yeah, okay. We're going to take a break and come back and talk more about this. 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
2: 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Good old rivals, Rabbitohs and Newcastle. Of course, Wayne Bennett has coached both these sides, and people suggest he didn't have a lot of success at Newcastle. But David, of course, 1 year he got him to the prelim, so 1 year he nearly got him to the grand final in his short stint at Newcastle.
3: He did. Remembering too, it was a tumultuous period for Wayne Bennett through the Alex McKinnon saga, and the devastation that rocked Wayne heavily at the time due to Alex's injury.
2: Yeah, so it wasn't as bad a stint at Newcastle as people might make out. Certainly, he's had just a wonderful career and continues into tonight. And we talk about these two teams now, South and Newcastle. We don't like to use excuses, the injury excuse, because everybody has injuries, but Newcastle have lost a couple of good back rowers. Now the one that comes to mind is obviously Dylan Lucas. No middles tonight, one is suspended, one is injured, so I mean that's a lot of forward power. But if I can start with you here, Luke Keary, I just love them from 7-1.
4: They've been my favourite team to watch this year. That the way they've gone about their footy, and it's a credit to Justin Holbrook taking from the wooden spoon last year into, I think, the best attacking team in the competition. I think they scored the most tries coming out of their end. I'm with you, Marit. My heart says they've got, they do have the attack and the ability to score points tonight. I really worry about the middle of the park. Like, Woodsy could probably speak on this more, but to lose your two front rowers, like Saifidi's an Origin front rower. Trey Mooney's been their best forward this whole
5: year. Trey Mooney's probably been one of the buyers of the year.
2: Because
5: he was playing reserve grade last year.
4: Now, this isn't a South side that's going to blow you apart through the middle, but they've got to find a way to hold their gloves up.
5: It's a side when you'd love to have your two big alphas, your two big dogs going after them, because, like, Keon Konawatangi, like, we know he gets through a lot of work. You know, he gets the late offloads. He does 20 hit-ups. Junior Toll is very similar, but Saifidi goes after that. He looks for the collision. He wants the contact, whether it's defensively or when he's got ball in hand. And you know what it's like, Kez. You play with Jared Weir-Hargaves. When you see your big alpha, your main dog go after someone, and when he wins that battle, everyone else in the side lifts. And like, I'm looking tonight, like, Hopwood's played a lot of games.
4: Frizz have it in him.
5: He needs to have one big... Well, there's talk he could go to the Tigers next year, so he wants to play
4: Does
5: on.
4: Does he have that in him to be the alpha tonight? So
5: I think, but for me, the role that Frizz has been playing this year off the bench has been outstanding for him. They're going to lose him with the impact, so he's going to have to start hard. He's going to have to go after their middle forwards. You know, like Cameron Murray, like, how do they contain him tonight? You look at the forward pack, like Manu Leilua, he's been outstanding, and McEwen, they're great back rowers, but they need help in there. And that's where, like, the Saifidis and Moonies would have really helped me out.
4: I think back to a game earlier this season. They played at Ocean Protect Stadium without basically their whole forward pack. They held their gloves up that whole game. They couldn't get forward. They couldn't get forward at all against Sharks. They ended up snagging some tries at the end. They just lost by two points.
5: Missed goals.
4: We called the game. I think Shannon Smith missed all of his conversions. They have to do that, but they have to be able to go forward tonight. You can't win a semi-final just
3: Well, you don't think they'll try and shift around them?
5: I was about to say, in yardage, I reckon they're going to look to move the ball early. Obviously, we know what Dom Young's like on the right side. Greggy Marju will try to come in and get that quick play of the ball. And from that play of the ball, I reckon they're just going to zing it straight across. We've seen Justin Holbrook do that all year. And their strike weapons, Gay Guy, you know, Dominic Young, Brad Mabest, they need early ball.
4: They will do that. You can't do that for 80 minutes. Like, you know better than anyone. You can't just not go through the middle.
5: We've watched this. Like, it makes us tired watching how many lead runs that the middle forwards have to do, because they're ready to shift at any point. And you know what? When there's a team with a bloke called Kalen Ponga at fullback, it just makes me nervous.
3: There's a steal about this Knights side. I'm not willing to write them off. I'm really not. I would only need you to give me one more of those injured boys back into this team, and I'd be tipping them tonight. I really would be. I love the fight of this Newcastle Knights side. They don't go away. And that Sharks performance, there was another performance against the Sydney Roosters. They just gave the ball to James Tedesco that night, and he scored three tries. And that was all the difference between the Knights and it took a Cherry Evans field goal. This is a side that doesn't go away. And yes, on paper, South Sydney should put 30 on them. But they are resilient, they're tough, And yet they've got underrated players that are, their only way is to work. They've got to work hard tonight and just scrap. They have to try and find a way through scrapping. And as you said, Woodsy, maybe move the ball. Move the ball away from the middle.
2: They've got some real X factors, haven't they, in that back line. Dom Young, obviously, Kalen, Braddy Best, Marju, and Fletcher Sharp, who can play so many positions. I'm looking forward to this game. And the atmosphere is really starting to build, and so is the Burrow. Look at the Burrow over there. They're ready to go.
4: They love me over there.
2: They do, don't they?
5: Let me get my binoculars out. I can count how many teeth all of them have on one hand.
2: Oh, that's
5: There's
2: not
5: about
2: on.
5: Four.
4: Honestly, that's not boys, on. Boys, I'm going down there.
2: Yeah, go down there.
4: I'm going to go down there. I'm going to have a yarn.
5: Put your mouth down. Put your mouth down.
4: I'm going down there to have a yarn. Throw it down to me. I'll grab the set. Throw it down to me.
2: Because whatever happens, Luke Keary, they will remember.
3: You're an idiot, Keary.
2: On 2014, when we beat the Doggies 30-6, and you played
0: best number six to play.
2: Mate, you nailed it that night, so they love you. So we're going to get Luke Keary to go down and speak to a couple of people at the Burrow and see what they come up with. They are confident. Such a beautiful facility, a wonderful night, because Sydney's a beautiful Sydney and it is the home of rugby league. So we've got a big game for you tonight. We'll call that one. And tomorrow, Warriors Dolphins from 3 o'clock. We're onto that one as well. 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
2: Welcome back. 0457 10 1049. That is our text number. We get them coming from everywhere. Tuma, which is in rural New South Wales. Sebi, this is this creep that sends me T-shirts to try on and then wants me to send photos of me in the T-shirts. Don't you think that's a bit...
5: That is weird.
2: Why would he want photos of a 60-year-old man trying on T-shirts? Mate, you're a creep. Full stop.
5: That's sickening.
2: And also to the Love Sponge, Mark Reynolds, as always, listening to us from his palatial house up there in beautiful Brisbane in Maroombe Downs. We love you, mate. And we got a big game. I think are we going to cross now live to Luke Keary, who's in the Burrow. Let's go to you now, Luke Keary.
0: Righto, boys. Thanks. I'm down here in the Burrow, honestly. They tried to kick me off the field. The stars had to remind me. I was had to get my ID card out. But we've made it to the Burrow. They used to absolutely love me over here in the bar. I've got a few of the boys with me here. How are you, lads? Do you remember what I did for this club or what?
8: No, not really.
0: What do you mean?
8: You're pretty good. You're a legend.
0: Best 5'8 to wear a South jersey?
8: Yeah, I'd say so.
0: Wow. Yeah. Wow.
8: Done all right.
0: Really?
8: Done all right.
0: Walker, Sutton.
8: Yeah, you're close with them.
0: Wow, okay. That's good, that's good. Cloudy, is it cloudy? What's happening?
16: Mate, we're hoping for another 2014 adventure.
0: This year?
16: This year.
0: I think maybe next year.
16: Maybe.
0: Payne Haas comes in. Reckon you might buy a halfback.
16: Yeah.
0: Outside the top four, brother, it's difficult.
16: You never know.
0: You don't. You beat Roosters reserves last week. Good win.
16: Yeah, they're a little bit dirty, mate. They're a dirty team.
0: Are they?
16: Yeah.
0: What about Big Trell? What about his hit on the 18-year-old
16: awesome.
0: Kid?
16: That was awesome.
0: Awesome.
16: Oh, yeah.
0: Wow. Okay, boys. All right, then. Moving on. See you, lads. Hello. How are you? Yeah, photos. See, they want photos down here. There's a lot going on down here. How you going? What's your name?
17: Anthony.
0: How are the boys going to go tonight?
17: Going to flog them. Not with the Roosters.
0: Walker, Keary, Sutton, rank them.
17: Stacked.
0: No, rank Keary, Walker, Sutton. That's your 5'8".
17: Who's Keary?
0: I carried this club to a premiership, brother.
17: Oh, yes.
0: On my own back.
17: Why? Mate, you were just in.
0: Reynolds. Where were you in 2014? Okay, so I put you on my back too that year.
17: No, Greggy carried you. Great forward pass you gave him, bud.
0: Yes. What's your name, mate?
18: Michael.
0: What were you doing in 2014?
18: In 2014, going to every South game.
0: And what did you think of me then, and what do you think of me in
18: well,
0: now?
18: Well, I remember after the grand final, you got off the bus and you come over and jumped the barrier and hugged me.
0: Wow, was I sober?
18: Probably not.
0: Okay. Okay, all right.
18: So that's one thing I do remember about that.
0: Can South win the comp?
18: Oh, they can if they play well.
0: Great answer. All happening here in the Burrow, boys. Back up to you.
2: Yeah, I know a lot of those people. They're good people, and they love Luke Keary. Remember that 2014 side? Don't get me started. The great Adam Reynolds. In my lifetime, as long Tugger was a wonderful halfback too.
3: You're going to get emotional.
2: Adam, yeah, and Luke Keary and Greggy down the back. Alex Johnson was only a kid on the wing. And do you know who played hooker? Do you know who played hooker that year for the grand final? The great Appy Corrissau.
3: Mm.
2: So,
5: Jesus, he's got to West Tigers, bigger and better things.
2: Yeah, he did, didn't he? But what a wonderful time.
5: Fair,
2: and that's why South people love Luke Keary. All right, I'm probably going to have
3: well,
2: to.
3: Well, Keary's just declared himself the greatest 5'8 to walk on earth.
2: Well, I'm going to.
5: What about one of
2: I'm
5: the legends, John Sutton?
2: The great Sutto, of course.
5: Fair dinkum, Maroon.
2: But Sutto didn't play 5'8 that night. Sutto had already...
5: He was locked, wasn't he?
2: Yeah, he'd already moved out. And there was a...
3: You were around for Jimmy Lyle, wasn't he?
2: Oh, mate, I was there when Cess Blinkhorn and Merv Hicks was
3: Dennis
2: playing.
3: Dennis Pittard.
2: And Dennis Pitt, Bob Grant, Eric Sims, Jeff Withers.
3: He's a great 5'8. Oh, he danced around a bit. Phil Blake.
2: Yeah, he was a great 5'8, yeah.
3: What's he doing tonight, Maroon?
2: Well, he's ringing the bell.
3: Wow.
5: Fair dinkum.
2: Yeah.
5: But how good is that?
2: Blakey came to South at a time like, wow, Phil Blake's coming to South?
3: Yeah.
2: And he could play a number of positions.
3: Yep.
2: And that was a very good side, that 88, 87, 89 side. Won the minor premiership. And then he was off to where from there? Let me check your...
3: After South.
2: Yeah.
3: Warriors?
2: Norths.
3: Oh, the Bears.
2: But he finished up playing for six clubs.
5: More than me.
2: Yeah, if that's possible.
5: Unbelievable.
2: We'll take a quick break. We'll come back and we'll get the boys' tips for this game. And we'll talk about the Wahs and Dolphins tomorrow as well, which is also live on Triple M and Listener. 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
2: Triple M Rock in the NRL finals right across every game, including the grand final for Ream Hot Water, Maccas, Mitsubishi Heavy Industry Air Conditioners. How was it up there in the borough?
4: Wow. It was great to be back with my people.
2: Yeah, I heard you talking about Cloudy's an old mate of mine.
4: Yeah,
5: Just a good South man. Have been to a dentist in the last decade?
4: They've had a long day, a few of them.
2: Mate, I take offence to that, mate.
5: Why?
2: Because people from South Sydney are quite gentrified.
5: Not really. No way like this was.
4: I'll tell you what. Just what, like being over there, it's very busy there, but I was hoping they sold this out tonight.
2: Yeah, I thought they were going to sell this out.
4: Like, South is probably the biggest club in Sydney.
5: There is more red, white, blue here than green.
3: I saw stacks of Newcastle.
5: So did I, mate. There was buses coming down from the Hunter. Where's your people, mate?
3: Sid Boggs buses coming.
2: What are you talking about? Are you blind? You just do.
5: Mate, they've even made the borough sign even smaller. But they can't afford to get a bigger borough sign.
2: I'm saying this to you.
5: Is that a Timu borough sign,
2: Mate? You're like my wife. Whatever I say, you'll say the opposite. Mm. You can't help yourself.
5: You would boo Santa Claus.
2: No,
5: that's
2: I said there was. To, you know, whatever I say,
5: mate,
2: I said the opposite.
5: NFL was great today, and you said it was shit out.
2: I said it was fantastic, and I want to go next year.
5: Oh,
2: nonsense. I never said that.
5: Turn it
2: I
5: up.
2: Never said I will go to that Raut next year. Why shouldn't I go?
5: You only go to a Raut if you get paid to do a luncheon.
2: You know
5: there.
2: What? I will pay, and I will take and I will go to it next year.
5: No, you will not.
2: I am telling you that right
5: now. That is complete BS.
2: It's not. I'm going to go next year and watch the NFL in Melbourne. Ricky, do they pay this palooka?
3: Yeah.
2: They do.
3: I have to deal with this on agenda setting.
2: Yeah, I know.
3: I feel your pain, mate.
5: Yeah. Are you fair dinkum, Doctor? We're sitting next to each other on that show.
3: Hey, listen, serious question.
5: Bring back Corey Parker.
3: Serious question.
2: Yeah.
3: Someone we did have on agenda setters, the absolute champion, Jai Arrow, right?
2: Yeah.
3: And now I'm thinking about this South Sydney side coming to Allianz tonight. They've had two massively emotional weeks for this football club.
2: Yes.
3: Firstly at the Gold Coast Titans, against the Titans on the Gold Coast, and all the emotion around Jai on that occasion, and then back here in the local derby, their most hated rivals against the Roosters. They had to get up for that, and Jai and the occasion itself was high on emotion. Is there any element of the air coming out of the balloon, if only for a fraction, a small percentage, tonight, on the back of two enormous weeks for this football club?
4: Yeah, definitely. I think that was a part of, I reckon, Trent Robinson's decision last week, just to keep him out, because those games when Roosters-South, and even though Roosters played an understrength side, this was a full house. And like you said, the emotion inside the building, you don't just carry on from that week after week after week. Like, you do come over a little hump at some point and fall off. You very well could be right, Dave. This could be the night where they just slip a little
5: bit. That's what I'm worried about, boys. But if there's
3: remembering too, Woodsy, the Knights are coming off a bye.
5: But the only thing is, like, Souths haven't played a final since 22. And
4: it's unbelievable.
5: And you've got the man, Wayne Bennett, in charge. Like, if there's one bloke that knows how to handle a situation, I think it's him. But I'm very wary, boys. Like, that two huge weeks to be up for that. Like you said, and it's something that no one has ever experienced before. So it's a different occasion they would have been for. Tonight, and Wayne has made a couple of changes for this game as well. That's quite surprising too. So,
2: are you talking about the fullback?
5: The fullback one.
4: Yeah,
5: really
4: what do you reckon there? Do you reckon that was just giving Dufty a rest because he rested Duncan last week?
5: I listened to Wayne throughout the week. He just said that they combined better with Sullivan and Walker. Like, he's more of a runner. He's got a little bit of a pass out the back that he likes, where he can play short or long. And he saw that Jai doesn't have that in his game yet. And for Wayne to encourage, you know, a bloke like Matt Dufty, who has come back from the Super League, mate, he's got a lot of faith in him.
2: That's a great story, Matty Dufty.
3: Huge, sensational.
2: On some sort of a train and trial. He approached Ben Hornby.
3: He did.
2: I just want to have a start. I just want to have a little train and trial. And here he is playing in a semi-final in front of 30,000 people at Allianz Stadium. Well, we always thought, didn't we, boys, that Matty Dufty had him in it.
5: Can I say
2: criticism? It was probably his defence.
5: Well, I reckon it's these rules that suit him too, like the six agains. Yep. Like, man, he's averaging over 200 metres a game, like fullback. And you know, he's one of those guys, he needs ball in hand. He's not one of those ones that will come up with those huge set plays like Kalen Ponga. You just give him the ball and he'll just come up with something himself. So I think that the new rule change since he's come back, it has really brought him back into the game.
3: Woodsy, Kez, you've played in great football teams before. Me personally, I'm a massive believer. You need an elite fullback, a gun fullback, to go and win big matches, to win premierships. That X factor from the back, certainly the Knights boast one of the greatest fullbacks in the game. In KP. Capable of single-handedly winning this game on his own, such is his brilliance. And we talk of Dufty, that's why they are a chance. When you've got gun fullbacks in your side, But probably the Knights hold the advantage there.
4: I think they do. Look, Ponga's got it in him to do a Reece Walsh.
2: Oh, yes,
4: He could chuck a club on his back.
3: 100%.
4: I get the feeling they're going to be better next year, the Knights, from this year's experience.
2: You know who, if we're going to talk about individuals with the X factor, I mean, we haven't hardly spoken about Bradman Best.
3: Mm.
2: Now, if Bradman Best gets a little bit of early ball, a little bit of room to move, that is one of the most beautiful sights in rugby league. Maybe not tonight because I'm a South man. But to watch him glide away, that is something else. Brady Best.
3: 100%.
4: He'll be left centre. Jack Whiten will be opposite to him, and Jack will take it personally.
5: It's good.
4: But Jack would. There's a centre battle tonight. Latrell, Gagai, Bradman Best, and Jack Whiten on that. It's going to be. Bradman Best for me, he's got to be the Australian centre
5: at the
4: end of the year. Like, I've got him in front of Latrell at the moment, just on.
5: Because Hammer's at Samoa, isn't he?
4: I think he'll go Samoa.
5: But Latrell Mitchell and Dane Gagai, we've seen that in the past, and that gets fiery. Those two will have a crack at each other. They're great.
4: He dished him up earlier in the year, too, Latrell.
5: He did, but you know what Gagai's like, mate? The bigger the game, the better he plays, and he's a fiery little customer. They'll come to blows tonight, I'm telling you now. They'll get into a push and shove. And I reckon he'll really test Latrell.
2: Boys, let me take a quick break. We'll come back. We'll get stuck into this one. I'll get your tip for the other game as well as Triple M rocks the footy.
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2: Okay, Red Bull gives you wings and Triple M gives you the best game day insight. 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Your ultimate pre-game ritual for every NRL round. Newcastle, Woodsy, I'm going to spring it on you. Who has to be their Red Bull man, the man, the keys to success?
5: Dr. Dave Riccio last break, he mentioned the fullback, Caelan Ponga. But it comes to me like, I need the Newcastle forwards just to hold the South forwards. We know what their outside backs are, they can shift at any moment. And the man that links the wingers, the centres together is Caelan Ponga. He needs to be involved from the get-go. You can tell when Caelan Ponga's on, his hand, he's in and around the ruck, he's supporting his middle forwards, he's taking short sides on, he's sort of setting up the backline moves. So they need him linking very well with Fletcher Sharp, and if they can do that, I reckon it gives every chance for Newcastle to win tonight.
2: Red Bull keys to success. What about you, Luke, if I said, give me somebody in this South Sydney side?
4: Yeah, South are going to score points tonight. That's no problem. They've been able to do that all year. It's their defence is the thing tonight. They're going to dominate the middle. The Knights are going to have to try go with them. For me, it's the edges, and it's not attack. It's how Latrell, how Jack Whiten, Campbell Graham and Alex Johnson deal with Caelan Ponga, Bradman Best and Dane Gagai on the edges. If they can figure that out, I saw Parramatta weeks ago against Newcastle figure it out. They jammed him out the back a lot. I feel like Latrell and Jack, they need to be aggressive on him tonight. Get up in his face, take his time away.
2: Okay, hot water needs replacing. 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We all have Ream hot water in our homes because it is the best. And when the footy's on and you can't miss a moment, get Macca's delivered for a 99-cent delivery fee only on the My Macca's app. The other two games now, tomorrow from 3 o'clock. Now, that's not... We've got an hour coverage before the game. Dolphins Waz in Auckland. Who are you tipping there, Woodsy?
5: I'm going the Waz at home. I'm loving what they're doing. It worries me the back line of the Dolphins, Selwyn Cobbo, Herbie Farmworth, Jack Bostock, but I reckon the Warriors forward pack, they're going to be shot out of the cannon at the start of the game. They're going to lead by example.
4: Yeah, I think it's going to be really close, but it's hard to go past that Warriors side at home, the pack, just through the middle.
2: Okay, Triple M NRL expert comments tonight. Luke Keary, Aaron Woods, thanks to Cbus Super, build your something the smart way. Referee is Ash Klein. Good turnout. Newcastle Knights, what a year it's been from them. From the wooden spoon last year, a brand new coach, a brand new attitude, and just a great bunch of blokes. And here they are out here tonight in their white jumper with the blue stripe. And they're getting a good response. Look, their supporters... The Newcastle night section would be as big as the Borough section, so good on them for making the trip down the Hunter.
5: It's bigger. There's more blue, red, and white here, bro.
2: Well, I would argue there's not more. I would argue there isn't
5: there
2: more.
5: There is fair. It's 70-30.
2: Aaron, I would argue there's
5: Luke,
2: not more.
5: Luke, 70-30.
2: Luke, it's 50-50, would you say? Here they come now, the Rabbitohs. Favourites for this one. It's a home game for them, and they come out onto the field. The famous red and green. And just see how this one goes. Rabbitohs heavily favoured to win this one. I reckon the Knights are going to really make a night of this one. And, of course, the loser is out. Now, I haven't done the sums on this one. I'm not quite sure who the winner plays the loser of, but we will discuss that in the course.
4: That'll be the Warriors-Dolphins game.
2: Well, you wouldn't want either of those either, let me tell you. So we're just about to get underway. The referee is Ashley Klein, and it's the Rabbitohs taking on the Newcastle Knights live on Triple M and Listener, where you'll get all your rugby league action. They've met twice this year. Knights won on one occasion, Souths won on the other occasion. Probably both sides would suggest their defence needs to be a little bit better for this one.
5: It just feels different, boys. Finals, let's go!
2: Yeah, we're underway. The Rabbitohs kick off, and so Fletcher Sharp immediately gets it to Tyson Frizzell, and Newcastle play it 15 metres out from their own line. Phoenix Crosland is back, and here he is, the bullock, the train. Greg Marju is brought down 21 metres out. That's taken two. Oh, by gee, this crowd is alive. Crosland a dummy half once again, then Croker is centre of the field, brings it up towards the 30-metre line where he's brought down 21 metres short on tackle three. And Ash Klein getting him back a good 10. Then short side Sharp, brought down by some good Rabbitohs defence there, and to play the ball it'll go from Best to Crosland, Crosland to Frizzell, and then Frizzell got the ball away to Hopwood, and Hopwood's going to play at 10, his own side of the halfway line. Tackle five. There's the kick from Smith coming down. Dufty takes it on the full 20 metres out from his own line. Right in front of the Burrow. And the Knights number up. One, two, three. And bring him down about 28 out from his own line. At the play the ball now, Alex Johnson. Greatest try scorer in rugby league history. And he ain't done yet. He'll get up and play it to Cody Walker. Then it goes to Graham. Graham brings it up toward the halfway line. The Burrow is going absolutely burko in the opening minute and 15 seconds of this game. Here's Keon Koloamatangi. Could this be his last game for the Rabbitohs over the halfway line? Then Smith, then Murray. Here we go, Sullivan. Little pass away to Fifita, who's brought down 18 metres or 12 metres, in fact, inside Knight's end. Ash Klein says that'll do you. Tackle five. Sullivan from 40 metres out. Up goes the kick. Kalen gets under. And Kalen Ponga takes it beautifully and is brought down 15 out from his own line. Nil all on the Beacon Trade scoreboard. Rabbitohs and Newcastle.
4: Yeah, great start by both sides. Newcastle, they just chance in their hand just a little bit. Fletcher Sharp down a short side and they ship back to the right. Big Francis Manu Lele'ua. He got straight into Bud Sullivan there on that kick. Got up, pulled him off the deck. Finals footy, Woodsy.
5: Doesn't get any better. Cares both sides just fly into it. No preservation for the body. Just put it in there. They want to start stronger. They both have.
2: Jermaine McEwen, then Croker. Croker goes to the centre. It comes out to Ponga. Ponga to Best. Best gets it away to Marju. And they take him over the sideline. Beautiful backline work for Newcastle. Great defence from the Rabbitohs.
5: We spoke about it pre-game, boys. The way that Newcastle get around this side, they've got to shift and shift early. Bradman Best gets on the outside of Jack White. He throws a flick pass to Greg Marju, who tries to take on Big Campbell Graham. I don't think he realises how big Campbell Graham is. He just gets him in a bear hug and drags him over the sideline.
4: Oh, it's great work there from Newcastle, that shift to the left. But Greg Marju, he had to find the ground. Oh, I'm not sure what he was doing.
2: 3 minutes gone, nil all, Beacon Trade scoreboard. The cheese, Brandon Smith, the dummy half, and then it went across. Oh, that's big defence on Totola. And Totola's going to get up and play. It's just his own side of the halfway line. Then it comes across to Cam Murray. Over the halfway line goes Cam, and he's going to be chopped down just inside Newcastle territory. At the play, the ball, the cheese once again. He will go back to the centre there. Sullivan gets the pass to Walker. They work that left side, but the Newcastle defence is good. And Souths are about 18 metres inside Knight's end. Played to Walker. Sent across to Koloa Matangi. Sullivan again. Now Duffy. Here he goes. He zigs and he zags. And Fletcher Sharp's got him and brings him down to 30 metres out from the Newcastle line. Tackle five. White in his dummy half. There's the kick. On the last, sits up there nice and high. Up they go, battered back, still alive. Won't be six again. Change over. Newcastle ball. I thought he'd called a penalty there, but no, change over. Somebody's down injured there. No, he's okay. And it's Jackie White. So they're played to Sharp. And Newcastle, Marju, Fletcher Sharp, Bradman, best again. Nil all, Beacon Trade scoreboard. Tomorrow from 3, Dolphins Warriors live on Triple M. Croslin and Frizzell, then it went to Smith, it went to Ponga. Ponga can't get away from the defence. Shakes away from one, and he's brought down 15 metres out. Well, they're prepared to shift, and shift they will, this Newcastle side up toward the halfway line. And they'll play at about 5 metres their own side of the halfway line. Croslin in there at dummy half once again. Now the ball is with Sharp. Underneath there goes the number 12. In Manu Leilua, just inside Rabbitohs territory on tackle five. Smith will kick, and the pressure is on. Luttrell is there. Johnson is there. Taken by Dom Young. Given inside. The ball goes to Jermaine McEwen, and McEwen is going to score the opening try for the Newcastle Knights, and I don't think we have too much to look at there. I think that's okay. Jermaine McEwen scores, and Newcastle go up.
3: Oh, look at the red, white, blue flags, Maroon. They've gone up. It's a great take from Dominic Young. You see Cody Walker, he comes and he wraps around the wrong side. But it's Jermaine McEwen. He comes, he pushes up support. Young gets it and just passes, just pops it up a little bit. Latrell lands on the pass, but it's the support of McEwen. They've all gone past the ball, Kez.
4: Mate, I was just about to say, South, they just look a little bit flat in defence, not getting back at third man. Players starting to walk, and Big Dom Young, he just goes up and over Latrell Mitchell, and coming back on the inside, there was one South Sydney player, Cody Walker. He was there for Jermaine McEwen, and there was five Newcastle players ready to take that ball. All the South Sydney players, they just stopped still.
3: I'll tell you what, Kez, for me so far watching this game, the Knights, they're going side to side to side. They're wearing this South Sydney defensive lineup, and they didn't move on that last play. They just watched it, waited for Latrell to try to cover him, but the little late pass just fooled them all.
2: 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Nice, easy attempted conversion here, just to the right-hand side of the upright. Pertek kick predictor's got it at 97%. So what a start, Newcastle. And moving in is Smith. Now he's missed that, and that was an easy kick. That might come back to bite his bum. Newcastle 4, South 0. 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
3: Oh, boys, get the window of the comm box open, because this place is absolutely rocking at Allianz Stadium. Knights fans are here in droves. Jermaine McEwen, what a start. Just 21 years of age. He's a former Bloomfield Tigers junior, Maroon. I reckon that's the first Bloomfield Tiger I've ever called.
2: Well, I don't know where Bloomfield is.
4: Oh, mate. Woodsy, where's Bloomfield?
3: South Coast.
2: Played then to Crosland. And are you joking? Are you lying?
4: What he
2: are you
4: knows doing, everything, mate.
3: I've just had a stab in the dark.
2: 4-0, Newcastle leads South. And Tyson Frizzell gets a little pass away, and they come up toward the halfway line where the other front rower in Hopwood plays it. And back inside it comes to Tyson Frizzell again. Over the halfway goes Tyson, tackle five, back for Smith. Here's the kick again, this one down to Duffy. Duffy takes it on the full. 10 out from his own line, and a wall of Newcastle defenders bring him down 21 metres out.
4: I'll tell you what, this South Sydney side, they are in trouble here tonight. Dave Ricciardo, he mentioned it pre-game. Would there be a bit of an emotional come down from last week? And I'm just watching him in back play. They are hands on hips, hands on head, walking back behind the ball.
2: Now, Latrell Mitchell gets his first touch. and the Burrow go up. 11 metres his own side of the halfway line. The Rabbitohs trail by 4 points to nil. Long way to go in this one, but kids, Talis Duncan has it right on the halfway line, and that's where we'll play it. Smith comes back toward the middle. Murray gets it to Sullivan. And then it comes out to Jackie Whiten, who finds Graham. And Graham can't get away from Brady Best. And brought down on tackle five, about 15 metres inside Knights territory. Whiten at dummy half. Sullivan. Now, that kick might be too long, and Ponga's got no problem taking that. About five out from his own line, and then busts the line, Ponga. And they do well to bring him down. It's another Mick delivery, well-played moment. Played to Fletcher Sharp. The Cessnock Goanna maybe caught him offside there. I thought South were offside. They'll get up and play at 22, their own side of the halfway line. Smith at dummy half. And then to Marju, that big winger, straight through the middle. At the play of the ball, it'll go Crosland. It'll go Smith. Oh, and they're really taking it to them, Newcastle. Just their own side of the halfway line. Now it'll go to Caelan Ponga. Quick hands required. Gagai. Gagai gets away from one. A hit of obstruction. So Gagai just takes the tackle. And it's tackle number five, says our man Ash Klein. He will play it. Then it comes across now. Smith again with a high, high kick. Here comes Dom Young, tries to bat it back, but bats it forward, and it'll be knock-on, it'll be South's ball. Just a simple, knock-on from the Newcastle side, but they are taking the game to South.
3: Yeah, if I'm Newcastle, I'm going back to that right edge with Latrell Mitchell and Alex Johnson. Alex Johnson got in Latrell Mitchell's way. They're not talking, the communication's lacking. And he tried to get up those ones. Like, remember back in the day when you were with Cooper Cronk partnering, that come up in front of the line, try to balk you, but then he came back and he put Latrell Mitchell under a lot of pressure.
4: Dangerous, game up.
2: 4-0, Beacon Trade scoreboard, 9.5 gone. Triple M rocks the NRL finals. Brandon Smith at dummy half, South have the ball. And then it goes across to Fifita. Fifita is met by a wall of Newcastle defenders. That's play number three. They might have been wooden spooners last year, Newcastle, but they're going to go, oh, there's a simple, knock on at first receiver. Cam Murray, he don't make too many mistakes. He's made one then, and they are right under pressure now. The mighty Rabbitohs, and they trail 4-0.
3: As soon as that ball hit the deck, I seen a lot of South players put hands on hips. Dave Regan was right. The emotional roller coaster, we just mentioned it. They're struggling on the side. Dave Fifita just walk into the trap, walk into the defensive line. Someone's got to grab the ball. They've got to come. Come with me, fellas. They need to gain some energy. They need to get some spark in their side gets.
2: Now, scrum feed will obviously be Newcastle, Sand and Smith, and then to Bradman Best. So Best will play at 30 metres out back to Crosley. Smith again, then the ball comes across to Hopwood, who takes the tackle 25 metres out centre of the park. Right side they go. Smith is there. Ponga and numbers. And Ponga almost breaks them open. He's brought down 9 metres out from the Rabbitohs line. Quick play the ball. Gagai and Smith. And then Crosland, then Frizzell. It comes to Sharp, and good defence to stop him. 19 metres out, that's better. 4-0 Newcastle lead. Smith again goes left, gets the pass on to Best. Best runs away from Whiten, but straight into Keon Kalamatangi. Last play, 15 metres out, tackle 5. Played to Crosland. Smith will kick right across the face of the uprights. Up they go, batted back. And over the dead ball line. I've got to tell you, though, every time Gagai or Dom Young chase down one of those high kicks, it looks dangerous.
3: Yeah, they look dangerous out there. Alex Johnson, he doesn't even want to compete there on Dom Young. That's a matchup they'll just keep going back to. But on to your point, Widgie, they are not prepared to roll their sleeves up tonight, this South Sydney side. They just want to move the ball around, not getting people in the tackles. They just look a little bit off.
11: Because as a half, you need to land that kick with Dominic Young on the try line.
3: In the in goal.
11: Because they're just waiting for him to catch and make it a tackle. And they've got to land it on the in goal.
2: Expert comments, Siba Super, build your something the smart way. I'm just looking at Manu Leilua. Is he favouring an arm there?

0: the ball comes back across to Koloa Matangi. At the halfway line as the tackle count restarted again, 12 gone. Newcastle lead 4-0 as Triple M rocks the footy on Triple M and Listener. Now Sullivan, and then Matty Dufty, met by Sharp, met by Best, and stopped about 11 metres out. The Rabbitohs finally in good ball. It goes from Sullivan. It goes to Crazy Joe Totola, and he's brought down 30 metres out right in front of the post. That must be tackle 4. It is. Now they come back to the right for Sullivan. Into the line goes White, and brought down 20 metres out, 15 in from touch. What have they got? Short side on the last. Fifita back to Sullivan. Sixes and sevens. Murray. Murray gets a pass to Walker. Walker puts a beautiful kick in. The chase is on. And I think it's gone touching goal. So this will be a zero tackle, 20 metre restart. No need to go upstairs. Oh, now we've got Latrell and Dane Gagai having a little push and shove. Talking trash. They're talking trash. Latrell. And oh, here they go again at it. They're at it again.
1: Is there a punch?
0: Latrell.
1: Was there a swing?
0: I thought I saw a punch there. Harvey Norman replay. So Gagai gets up. Latrell pushes in. Oh, I think Latrell might be in trouble here.
1: Little open hander.
0: Yeah, Latrell might be in a bit of trouble here, boys.
1: I think he's all right. Just a little push there. He misses him.
2: He just flicked the chin. That's the bin. He cannot do it. I'm Latrell Mitchell's biggest fan, but they've set a precedent for it this year. You can't do an open hand slap.
1: Semi-finals, Woodsy, I reckon.
2: Well, mate,
1: let him go.
2: I'm with you, but these referees, God knows what they're going to do.
0: All right, Harvey Norman replay. So it's a little bit of push and shove.
1: How good is it?
0: Between two old teammates, Latrell Mitchell.
2: We caught it before the game, boys.
0: Yeah, let's have see if we can have a listen here to Ash Klein.
2: This is a big moment, boys. This is a big moment.
3: You have to tell me because I was coming towards it. It's afterwards when everything's broken up.
0: There was no need for Latrell to get involved.
2: Oh, he's got the jab first. No wonder why he's open hand slapped him. Dane Gagai's hit him with a little sneaky shirt punch. How good is it? This is semi-final footy, fellas. Just give him a warning and let's move on.
0: Yeah, 100%.
2: Give him a warning and move on.
0: There, nothing in it. Nothing in
2: it.
0: We
2: knew it was coming with these two blokes, boys. They are great mates, but when you're on the field, you become competitors and you want to win. And this is what we love to see in semi-final footy. Do or die, boys.
0: Harvey Norman replay. I say again, though, Woodsy, there's probably no need for Latrell to get involved in any of that.
2: He's dropped the shirt punch. What do you want him to do?
3: No strike. That's fine.
0: All right, let's have a listen.
4: No striking.
0: Cam Murray is getting spoken to by Ash Klein.
3: Whatever happened over there, there's no need for a run. We are going to have a penalty to Newcastle, all right?
0: Oh. Okay.
3: We're going to cut that out, right? We're not going to have it. No, we're not going to have that type of incident occur throughout the game. Doesn't matter.
0: That's good. Right. Yes. We're 13 on 13. Knight's got a penalty. Let's play rugby league.
2: Well done, Ashley Klein.
0: Bravo.
2: Well done, Ashley Klein.
0: Let's play rugby league.
2: I am not a fan of Ash Klein, but that is a great decision.
0: I mean,
2: well done.
0: You don't want blokes to be getting binned for pushing and shoving. The crowd loves
2: it.
0: And
2: it's again.
0: Latrell's at it again. Gagai's got the pass away. They're into it again here. And, okay, Newcastle have the ball. Played back to Croslin. Croslin got the pass. Now I can hear a whistle here. Penalty offside South. Penalty offside South.
4: No, it's not.
0: It's not? Okay.
4: Off the mark.
3: Dane had to play it.
0: Okay.
2: Oh, they're saying the court held with Dane Gagai, but then he passed it after the whistle, so Dane Gagai's going to go back to play the ball.
0: Righto. 4-0, 14 gone, Newcastle lead, Beacon Trade scoreboard. What a game. So this is the try scorer, Jermaine McEwen. Scored the try off a high kick. Croslin is there now. Croker gets a pass to the veteran Tyson Frizzell.
2: He's been enormous to start the game, boys. Frizzell.
0: Oh, yeah, awful play the ball, but it's a penalty, Newcastle. Dear, oh dear, Totola. Infringement in the ruck there. Harvey Norman replay. South need to probably cool down a little bit, fella.
1: No, I think this is exactly what they need, Maroon. They need a bit of a rev up because they've been really flat to start this game. Totola really unlucky in that play the ball. Frizzell just caught his knee. Newcastle 45 out here, back on the attack.
0: Sharp. And now for Tyson Frizzell again. 10 metres inside South territory. They'll get up and play it. They'll go to the right side. And it comes out to Hopwood. Hopwood's going to take the tackle 35 metres out.

0: Andrew, get up and play it. Ponga's the dummy half this time. Sandon Smith changes the direction back to Ponga. Ponga then gets a pass on to Jermaine McEwen. So they work that right side, their right side again. At the play, the ball, it comes to Sandon Smith. Smith then gets it to Ponga. Ponga gets it to Sharp. Back inside comes Marju. 19 metres out from the Rabbitohs line on tackle four. At the play, the ball, Croslin's got it. Sharp's got, Smith's got it. Ponga's got it. Now numbers. Now Gagai, beautiful tackle. Copybook tackle. And he'll get up and play it back on tackle five. Sandon Smith kicks across the face of the uprights. They're all onside. It's batted back. It's still alive. It's Sharp. It's Marju for the corner. And he loses it in the act of scoring.
1: Six more
0: tackles here. Isn't South will get, the Knights will get six more. Well, the Knights... I want to see that on the Harvey Norman replay.
2: It's 20-minute restart, boys.
1: Take it in, Bandy.
2: 20-minute restart, boys.
0: So... the Knights have taken their advantage.
3: Play the ball, 10 out. Play the ball to South.
0: South's ball, 10 out.
2: It was a knock-on from Fletcher Sharp, boys, two in the back play. It was a great tackle. Campbell Graham again, one-on-one with Greg Marshall. What's he thinking? Come in field, brother. That's 2-0, Campbell Graham.
0: Newcastle, 7 of 8 sets complete. South, 5 of 7. 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T's and C's apply. South's Totola is going to be brought down by Hopwood. 20 metres his own side of the halfway line. Gee, this game's going at a hectic pace. Smith and then Walker got the pass away to Luttrell. Luttrell tries to shrug. He tries to shrug away. But the battle continues with Gagai. In their own side of the halfway line and back toward the centre once again. The Rabbitohs through... Keon Kalolatungi. Tackle five, just their own side of the halfway line. Here's Sullivan's kick. And again, not a lot of pressure for Kalen, who takes it on the full 12 out from his own line. A little bit of broken field here. He does a hop, skip and a jump, and he's brought down. Let's go down to the sideline for Bob Jane. David Riccio.
4: Brilliantly handled by Ashley Klein as far as that melee is concerned between the South Sydney Rabbitohs and the Newcastle Knights. You mentioned Francis Manulelua earlier, Maroon. That right elbow, this is courage personified.
0: Hang on a second, we'll come back to you, mate. Marju's gone right through. Okay, back to you, David.
4: Yeah, courage personified, 24 years of age, suffered a dislocated elbow against the Warriors when they last played. He's wearing strapping. Guys, I've never seen it before. He looks like one of those police or security guards. They do that, the testing of the German Shepherds.
0: Oh, yes.
4: On the arm. Oh, yeah, that much padding on his arm. He is tough.
0: Here's Best playing it now to that man, Manulelua. Then for Fletcher Sharp. Up goes the kick. Duffney comes in. Oh, they let it bounce. Why on earth did they let it bounce? And Alex Johnson picks it up. And what does the great Gus Gould say? When you let a rugby league ball bounce, you invite misery into your life. Newcastle 4, South 0. 18 gone. Beacon Trade scoreboard. Duffney trying to work his way out of the 20. They just need to watch their onside here, Newcastle. Ball comes across to Fifita. Fifita is brought down 20 metres out. 18 gone. What a game. What a night for rugby league. It's semi-final time. Murray and then Walker. And then it goes out to Talis. Duncan is brought down by Gagai, who's having a wow of a game. Tackle five is the call. Luttrell will have to kick this time. And he does. But again, no pressure on Kalen, who takes it. Now 30 metres out, Woodsy. They're going to start this set virtually at the halfway line.
2: Yes, he's about to give the Newcastle Knights defence a wrap. It's something they're not known for too well, but they are defending so well. South are trying to move the ball early. As you see, a really good shift from Newcastle, but it's a great read from Campbell Graham. But Newcastle's defence, it's as good as their attack tonight, boys. They are pressuring South Sydney.
0: Now, the dummy half is Fletcher Sharp. Sharp goes one way, gets a little pass away to Manulelua, then Bradman Best. But, you know, it's so Justin Holbrook. Even when he was at the Titans, they were a great shifting side in one of the very few times in their history where they were good to watch.
2: He plays to the strengths of his side. He doesn't try to be someone they're not. He's got weapons out wide, so he uses them.
0: Ponga and Gagai and numbers. Gagai still going. The veteran is still going. 20 metres out. Penalty. What have we got here? Penalty Newcastle.
2: Late hit from Luttrell. Luttrell on McEwen. There's just no need to do it. He came in, he put him on the ground, and he also almost took himself out.
1: Yeah, Kalen Ponga here. This is just absolutely brilliant ball playing. He skips over
5: Gets to the 5'8", Cody Walker, Latrell Mitchell. He gets sucked in, hit Jermaine McHugh and Dane Gagai. He was nearly away. They have South Sydney on the absolute ropes here, Newcastle. They need to capitalise on the scoreboard.
2: It's the right edge, boys. Left edge is Latrell Mitchell, Johnston and Cody Walker together. They're not on the same page. And that's Callum Ponga's go-to side. He's just getting on the outside. He's causing too much havoc.
0: Newcastle 4, South nil on the Beacon Trade scoreboard. Smith. And then Hopwood. And Hopwood's going to play it about 28 metres out. Crosland will go to Fletcher Sharp. Tyson Frizzell will take it inside the 20-metre line. And he's only about 18 metres out. Now the ball is centre of the park as Sharp, who gets it to Smith. Drops one under for Jermaine McEwen. Looking for try number two. He's eight metres out. Crosland, Hopwood, got the pass away to Croker. Newcastle, lovely ball back to Crosland. Then Frizzell, right side, Jermaine McEwen. Jermaine McEwen straightens up. And they bring him down 8 metres out. Tackle four. And he'll get up and play it back. The dummy half, Crosland again. Gets it away to Smith. Then it goes to Sharp, on to Kalen, and then it goes quick hands out to Marju for the corner. But I think they've got him into touch. He's gone into touch. So a couple of times Marju, he's tempted fate. He's gone to the sideline, and he just hasn't looked like he was going to score on the two or three times he's taken on the sideline.
2: Oh, Maroon, it's great footy, but they're coming down this edge. They've gone the opposite side of the field this time. Campbell Graham comes in to try to shut it down. As Luke Curry said, you need a jam against a side like this. But it's the covering tackle from Jack White and Bud Sullivan. Opposite end of the field, Cody Walker and Latrell not on the same page. Jack White and Bud Sullivan are, and they come up with a huge stop there.
0: Alex Johnson has it for the Rabbitohs. It's still 4-0 Newcastle lead South on the Triple M Beacon Trade scoreboard. We do it for Ream and Maccas. 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Only had 38% of the ball in the last 10 minutes. But now Dufty finds a bit of room. Whiten's gone right through and brought down by Brady Best just inside Newcastle's end. Played to Graham, given to Fifita. Fifita, this is better from South. And he'll play at 15 metres. Tackle count restarts. Tackle count restarts. Sullivan, Keon Koloa Matangi. Now we got a game. 29 metres out, he'll get up and play it. And Cheese gets the pass away. They're inside the 20. Have we got we've got Hubner out there now. Is that Lockie Hubner? I think it is. He'll get up and play it. Right side it comes Sullivan. Sullivan takes the line on and he's brought down. Okay, what do we got here? Penalty Souths.
5: Yeah, same thing as Latrell Mitchell there. I think it was... Looks like it was Jermaine McEwen. He's just taken out Cam Murray on the inside there, Jaden Sullivan, but just shows how quickly a game can change on last tackle. Leleua, he jumps on, flops. South Sydney now, they're on the charge. It's only 4-0 here. They could score and go in front, and all the running against them.
0: 22 and a half minutes have gone in the first half of this game. Newcastle have looked the better side. Brandon Smith, and then he got the pass away to Lockie Hubner. Hubner's he's over! Ooh. Is he? No, he's not. He's a millimetre short. Play to Smith. They'll come the short side. Numbers. Whiten. Can he get around Best? No way. Brought down 3 metres out. He'll get up and play it back at dummy half. They try short again. It's Graham. And that's already tackle four. But look how deep they are now. Left side, the Rabbitohs. It goes to Sullivan, who gets it to Hubner, who gets it to Cody Walker. And Dufty gets cleaned up by Jermaine McEwen, tackle five. Oh, this Jermaine McEwen's having a game. Last play, there's the kick. Cross the face of the uprights. Bradman Best takes it beautifully. Bradman Best is making a difference out there, Woodsy.
2: Oh, he's been massive. I really thought they would have took the 2 points just to try and settle it down, Kez. Go down 4-2.
0: There's Dom Young. Dom Young's away. Oh. What a run from Dom Young. He is, in the NRL, the best player to watch at the moment. Then Sharp, then it goes to Smith, who goes to Ponga. And then back inside comes Jermaine McEwen again. Dom Young at the moment. You don't need the facts and figures, just watch. Now, here they come, Newcastle. Inside the 30 metres, it's Crouch. He'll get up and play at 25 out in centre field. Crosland is there. Then it goes to Smith. Then it goes to Jermaine McEwen, 15 metres out. Newcastle 4 lead South 0, and they get a penalty. It's a high shot. We'll maybe take the 2 and put them up by a converted try.
2: Kez, I'm a big fan of taking 2 in the semis because Semis, the tries come out of just like missed opportunity. Like the kick before, a little late flick pass. You need to get points on the board early.
5: Yeah, just watching Sander Smith. He's pointing to the touchline here. They're going to back himself, this Newcastle side. They have absolutely nothing to lose tonight, Woodsy. They've got to come to their right. They've got to go at Latrell Mitchell, Alex Johnson, Cody Walker on that side.
0: Gagai and Smith. And Crouch. 10 metres out from the south line, looking for their second try. Played to Croslin, it went to Sharp. Sharp got it to Ponga. Ponga got it out to Marju. He'll step back inside this time and get away from one. Oh, he's 3 metres out. They'll go short side out of dummy half. Tackle count restart, says Ash Klein. And Newcastle are right on the south try line, thanks to Dom Young. Bradman Best has got it. Sharp now. It goes to Croker. Croker gets it away to Crouch. And Crouch is going to play it 8 metres out right in front of the post. Newcastle on the attack. Getting up to play it. Left side, Tyson Frizzell. And Tyson's brought down 2 metres out from the south line. He will play it. Out of dummy half goes Croslin. Sand and Smith. Then the kid from Naviac, Croker. 5 out right in front of the post. So it goes from Croslin. It goes to Sharp. He puts a little kick in. The chase is there. That's a try. That'll be a try to Dane Gagai. Gagai gets a try for Newcastle. We'll have a look at the put down, but I don't see a problem with that on the Harvey Norman replay.
5: Oh, this is absolutely outstanding. Sandon Smith, he's got the 7 on his back. Dylan Brown, he's no longer there with the ACL. This time he gets Jermaine McHugh and Dane Gagai. They flatten up. Kalen Ponga, he's a threat out the back, which takes Alex Johnson away. As we're just watching, Dane Gagai, he puts that ball down, Woodsy, about a metre inside the dead ball line. This Newcastle side have been shot out of an absolute cannon to start this game, and it's Sandon Smith who's steering the ship.
4: Mate, it's great work from Sandon Smith, because what he's done, he showed us the variation there. We called for it. Come to the right edge, let's shift, and let's try to get around Latrell Mitchell again. But what they do is, they have Dane Gagai leading on the inside, but what they are, they're using him as the flat runner to go through and get that grubber, and it's just a set play from Sandon Smith. Well done, young man. That is a great variation, because all eyes were on the back out of Ponga, and they just fooled that left edge of South Sydney.
0: 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There's no question that's a try. Are we still looking at that? No, that's all okay. So now Sandon Smith will try and add the extras. Now, he's missed an easy one already tonight. He won't want to make a habit of that. That one looks better. And so Newcastle leads South 10-0 as Triple M rocks the footy.
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4: Guys, what's blatantly clear is that Tyson Frizzell and Dane Gagai have come to Sydney tonight declaring this will not be my last game in a Newcastle jersey. They are both playing inspired football, two wonderful custodians of the Knights jerseys. Frizzell and Gagai, they're leading this underrated outsiders, the underdogs here tonight, Newcastle, to a 10-0 lead. Boys, I'm keeping an eye on Knights winger Greg Marzu. He just hasn't been 100%. He's slow to get back on side. It seems to be some type of leg problem. He's staying out there, but he's just not 100%. Keeping an eye on Marzu.
5: Yeah, he got injured a few weeks ago against Manly, went down a couple times with a knee. He looks, just from up here, he looks very, very hampered by that.
0: Now, just having a look. This, by the way, is game 337 for Dane Gagai. Croker, and then Sharp into the line. He got it away to Manu Leilua. Kalen Pong has gone right through. Puts a little kick in for Sharp. Sharp can't get there. And it goes over the sideline. Maybe a kick wasn't the option.
4: I reckon he might have been touched just before the ball. It's a big call here. It's a big call. But
3: at the time, he is all right on the tackle. Otherwise, we're looking
0: all right, what are you saying, Woodsy?
4: So as they put the grubber through, Fletcher Sharp goes through, and it is perfect timing from Campbell Graham. Nothing wrong with that, but it was a call. It was a big call of the game. And does the ball go dead? Because this could be a 20-minute restart.
7: If you chase, you can see at this point that he's touching the ball, which means it's legal for Campbell Graham to engage in a tackle.
0: Now, I don't know that that was the option.
4: I don't think it was either, Maroon.
2: It's a 20-minute restart too.
0: Go Harvey Norman. 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Hurry, it ends Sunday at Harvey Norman. They present all our replays. That was no try, but that was never a try. 20-metre restart South. Finally, something's gone their way. They haven't had a lot of footy. Only 25% of it in the last 10 minutes on the Choice Hotel stats. And they trail by 10 points to nil. Alex Johnson cops a hammering. 20 metres his own side of the half.
5: I love that, though. It probably wasn't the right option there from Callum Ponga, but I love that he just backed himself. First instinct was to kick the ball.
0: Now, South try and number up it again. As David Riccio was saying, Tyson Frizzell so involved in this game. Lockie Hubner gets a thumping this time. Newcastle are getting better as the game goes on. Is that a fair call? Is that a fair call, Luke Keary?
5: Yeah, definitely. They are up in the face of this South Sydney side. They're at a better line speed. They're running harder. They're tackling harder. They're working harder across the park, this Newcastle side.
0: Now, Latrell Mitchell kicks again, swirling down. But again, well, this one bounces, but straight into the arms of Kalen Ponga. Who throws it to Bradman Best. What was he thinking? Best done so well to save the situation.
5: Oh.
0: But well, that was what you...
5: What was that? What was that?
0: He just threw it the most...
2: And they're up 10-0, boys. What was he doing?
0: Anyway, he's got the ball back in hand now. It comes across to Don
5: Young. Oh, no.
0: Has gone right through and he's brought down.
2: That's an Achilles or a calf.
5: That Cody Walker.
0: Now it comes across to Kalen Ponga. Gets the pass away. Quickly down to you, David.
4: A major drama here for Cody Walker. He signals straight to the bench. It looks to be a right leg problem. Absolute disaster. He's coming from the field.
0: Yeah,
4: Cody Walker, disaster. Right leg injury.
0: Okay, here's Jermaine McEwen. He's cut him open again. Pass round the
5: play
0: back.
5: On.
0: It's off a South player. This will be play on. And it's a South ball, but they're tackled in the end goal. It's going to be a penalty to South. But the big news here, let's go back to you, David Riccio, on the sideline.
4: He's on the sideline, guys. He's come from the field. He's down on his backside with the medical staff of the South Sydney Rabbitohs. He's absolutely devastated. It looks to be a right ankle or right foot problem. It must be broken. It must be broken, calf, given the devastation on Cody's face.
0: Harvey Norman replay.
5: Yeah.
0: What did you see,
5: Luke? Just watching here on the replay, it looks like he's just done his calf there as he's come across. You can see on his face there, he knows he would have popped it straight away. South Sydney, they save another try in that left-hand corner. It was Jermaine McEwen who went through. Latrell, he's going to tap the ball 10 from his own line.
0: Okay, what happens now? Walker
5: dominated.
0: Guys, you need to start thinking about what happens here.
5: Jamie Humphries, he'll come on the field. It looks like he'll go to left half. Brandon Smith's come back onto the field at hooker. He was spelled onto the bench. So Humphries to left half, Bud Sullivan will stay to right.
0: And we'll keep David Riccio on that situation with Cody Walker. But you South supporters, it don't look good. Let me tell you that. Smith gets the pass away to Jamie Humphries. He's fresh and he makes some yards. Five his own side of the halfway line. 9 to go in the first half. Newcastle lead this game by 10 points to nil. And I've got to tell you, they should be up by at least one more try. Tackle 5 is the call. Comes across for the kick from Humphries. Humphries' kick comes down and taken again by Kalen. Nice and clean. Here's the man of the moment, Dom Young. Dom Young is caught. And every time he's touched the ball, let's have a look at his stats. 5 runs, 4 tackle breaks. How do you like it? Choice Hotel stats. Now the ball comes across for Marju. Is that Dom Young again? Oh, hang on, I'm confused.
2: Marju.
0: Okay, he gets up and plays it. Marju, yes it is. And then Bradman Best is 20 metres his own side of the halfway line. Fletcher Sharp gets good yards out of dummy half. Turns to offload. Gets it to Crosland. Straight out it goes to Kalen Ponga. Ponga steps inside and 2 and 3 and brought down 10 metres his own side of the halfway line. Ball is played to Crosland and then it goes out right side again. Gagai can't get away from the defence. It's tackle 5. They're just inside the Rabbitohs half. This is where they'll play it. Back in field it comes. Sandon Smith's kick is high and deep. And Dufty goes up and takes it beautifully. And he's going to be brought down about 12 metres out. Field position, Woodsy. It's all Newcastle.
2: Yeah, they're all over at the moment. They've just gone to another gear now that Cody Walker's gone off the chase. Croker led the one-man chase. Landed on the catch of Dufty and just got him as he surrendered to the ground. Newcastle, they can feel it, boys. They can feel it. 10-0 up. They're applying the pressure on the Knights.
0: Now Smith goes from dummy half and 12 metres his own side of the halfway line. 10-0 is the score. This is Cam Murray. He needs to... Well, he's the man now. Five his own side of the halfway line. Play five. And it goes to the Cheese. Back then to Jaden Sullivan. But again, this kick will put no pressure on Kalen Ponga. He probably won't throw it to Bradman Best this time. No, he finds Greggy Marju. And there he goes. And he's brought down about 21 metres out. He'll get up and play it back. Sandon Smith now for Dom Young. I'm telling you, Dom Young, every time he's touched the ball, he looks dangerous. Not this time, they're all over him like stink on a monkey. And they bring him down 25, his own side of the halfway line. Now, it's Dane Gagai. This is better defence from the Rabbitohs. 6.5 left in the first half. And this will be Crouch again. Playing it then for Crosland from inside the 40. Sneaky little kick down. Dufty will pick this up. 25 out from his own line and start the chase back. But he's met by a wall of Newcastle defence. Basami Sorlo's out there now for Newcastle, in fact. Played to Humphreys. It went to Alex Johnson. Alex Johnson, if ever you're going to score a try, can you do it before half-time? Played again. And out now to Luttrell. And Luttrell is brought down just inside Newcastle's territory on the third tackle. Played then to Humphreys again. Back into Hubner. Hubner goes across. Oh, there's a big hit. And the ball's come loose. And offside, Newcastle. Okay. Well, the hit was absolutely... It just was an absolute bell ringer. But ref Ash Klein's got Newcastle offside.
5: Big Francis Manu-Lalaua. He comes out of the line on Cam Murray and absolutely folds him in half. Okay. Cam just saw him coming, but he's offside here. South Sydney, this is a massive opportunity for him. 5.5 minutes onto the clock. Jamie Humphreys, he's kicked the ball to the left-hand touchline. They need to get the big fella Latrell Mitchell the ball.
0: Okay, inside the 20 metres. Five to go before the break. 10-0 Newcastle. Latrell will take the tap. And away go the Rabbitohs again. Then it comes across to Keon Kalaomatangi. I ask again, is this his last game in the red and green? 15 metres out, play to Smith. Comes across to Hubner. Hubner's met this Newcastle defence all over him, and they bring him down 8 metres out right in front of the post on tackle two. Then it goes to the Cheese. Left side, long pass Sullivan. Sullivan, Humphreys, then Luttrell. Beautiful tackle. Gagai brings him down. Mick delivery, well played moment. Inside again for Humphreys. Gets it to Kalaomatangi, and Kalaomatangi goes across field. This is good footy. Gets a pass away. Numbers out here. Whiten, and then it goes out to the winger Graham. I'm not sure if Graham was here out. I'm not sure. Was he in the field of play?
2: That's why he's one of the good finishers of the game. He's so consistent. But it's the man you just said, Maroon. Keo Kalamatangi is in his last game. He doesn't want it to be. He ran into contact. He bumped off two or three defenders. Drift across field. He got it. He got Bradman Best come up. He got caught inside two lanes. He wasn't sure who to go for. He throws a little chip over the top. Finds Jackie Whiten. Jack Whiten holds up a defender, but it's the put down from Campbell Graham. We've got to see the replay because they had two men covering it across in Greggy Marju and he's a Kalen Ponga as we just get the replay now. It's Bradman Best, sorry. They're coming. We're watching this replay. As we watch it, he comes down, it gets low. Try time. That is a great finish from Campbell Graham.
0: So for all that they have copped in the first half, it's only 10-4, South fans. I mean, they haven't been the better side, I'll give you the tip, but it's only 10-4, kick to come from the sideline, Luttrell Mitchell.
2: Yes, why don't I ask you a question? Cody Walker goes down. I don't mind Jamie Humphreys coming in. He didn't play much last week. He's brought some energy. He's got a huge boost, which what South Sydney lack at the moment. I think this could be a little bit of a bonus for South.
5: Yeah, I was just about to say it was their best defensive set, the set before this one, South Sydney. And it was Jamie Humphreys. He was the man that started it. A big hit on Dom Young. Then they get the penalty on last tackles, a huge turning point. And Campbell Graham, that is the goodest finish you'll see. Latrell Mitchell here.
2: He's right on the sideline. He's right in front of the doctor.
0: 51%.
5: Talk us through it, Doc.
0: Pertek kick predictor. Pertek's hoses don't crack. And here comes Luttrell right on the sideline. That looks okay. Wow. That looks okay. It's 10-6. Newcastle leads South as Triple M rocks the footy.
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4: Yeah, shattering news here for South Sydney fans, and far as Cody Walker is concerned, gone for the game. It's a calf injury. He felt a significant pain there as soon as he reeled out of that tackle. He found his way off the field. He's gone straight up the tunnel. Look, he'll go for scans to determine the full severity of that injury. But a devastating blow. Cody Walker gone for the game with a calf problem.
0: Well, this has massive ramifications if Souths are to go on and win this game. What happens with Cody Walker? Oh, they've dropped the ball. Penalty. Wow. 2-on-1 strip. 2-on-1 strip. South penalty.
5: Oh, that's a really harsh call there.
0: Oh, yeah.
5: I think it was Jermaine McEwen on Keon Kolomatangi. Just trying to make the tackle. Watching on the Harvey Norman replay. Phoenix Crossland puts his hand. Yeah, no, that's a great call from Ash Klein. He's got that one right. Phoenix Crossland had his hands all over that ball.
0: So, just such an entertaining first half of rugby league. And it has gone so quickly, fellas. Expert comments, Cbus Super, build your something the smart way. And, of course, the Beacon Trade scoreboard, 10-6. Newcastle lead the Rabbitohs. Keon Kolomatangi is at the halfway line. There is 2 minutes left in the first half. The cheese is a dummy half now. He gets it to Cam Murray. Cam Murray gets a beautiful offload back to Brandon Smith. Now the Rabbitohs, could they go to the halftime break in the lead? Gets up and plays it back. From Humphreys, it'll go out to Sullivan. He holds it up, then gets it on to Fifita. Fifita is brought down 25 metres out. There's 90 seconds left in the first half of this game. Smith is there. Cam Murray at first receiver. Then the pass went to Keon Kolomatangi. Tackle five, quick play the ball. Six tackle. Tackles count restarts. Comes out now to Humphreys. Souths on the attack with 1 minute and 15 seconds. A fresh set. The ball will be played back to Brandon Smith. He threw it. Sullivan did so well to pick it up because nobody knew where it was going. And then it went back to Cam Murray, who'll take the tackle. 1 minute left in the first half of this game. At the play the ball, it'll be Smith again. It'll be Sullivan. It'll be Dufty. It'll be Jackie Boy Whiten who's brought down. And he'll get up and play it now. There's 50 seconds left in this half. Dufty goes to Sullivan. Sullivan goes to Murray. Oh, Kolomatangi. They opened up for him. That's tackle four. At the play the ball, we'll see Smith go. Tackle count restart again. Murray, Dufty, numbers. Why didn't he throw it? And he'll take the tackle 3 metres out with 30 seconds left in the first half. He'll get up and play it back to David Fifita. Fifita. Fifita for the line. He's over the line, but I don't think I think he might be held up.
2: Yes, yes. I'm going here, right? I'm going one play to the post. Keon Kolomatangi, get me a quick play of the ball. Then get Murray out the back, next play. Give Latrell Mitchell early ball, please.
0: 22 seconds. Tackle one. Hubner. Keon Kolomatangi. 15 seconds left in the first half. Played to the cheese. Right side. Cam Murray kicks. I don't know that that was the play. And
5: wow.
0: Well, I just don't know. Cam Murray tried to dab a little kick into the in-goal area.
5: I think he thought that might have been the last play of the half.
0: Yes, okay.
5: Brandon Smith, Jamie Humphreys and Matt Dufty, they were on the left-hand side of the field screaming for the ball. Brandon Smith, he went to the right side. Cam Murray puts it on the toe. It's a missed opportunity from South Sydney.
0: Well, I tell you what, Newcastle dominated that half of football for 36 minutes. But they only go in 10-6. The big news is Cody Walker has a calf injury. He will take no further part in this game. And what a game it is. 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
0: Well, let's hope all the finals action's going to be this good. Newcastle leads South at halftime by 10 points to 6. But I'm going to tell you, Woodsy, I think Newcastle, look, they should be up by more. It should be 18-6, 16-6, something like that.
2: Yeah, definitely. Like South Sydney, they look lethargic tonight. They look like they missed the jump. This is elimination finals footy. You've got to be ready to go, but they have had two massive weeks, you know, with the emotion around the Dry Arrow 100th game and the lead-up to that. But Newcastle, wow, they were shot out of a cannon, Kez. They were outstanding to watch. Dane Gay guys battle with Latrell Mitchell. It's like that little melee just threw Latrell off. He forgot he had to play footy. Mm. And he was more worried about Dane Gay guy. And we caught it before the game. For the Knights to be any good, they need to shift. And, geez, they've just moved South Sydney side to side. And the middle forwards for South can't handle it. And defensively, they just haven't been there.
5: Yeah, they did really well at the start of the game. They decided to just shift that battle out to the edges. But South Sydney, on the other hand, they wanted to do the same thing, which is utterly bizarre. When the opposition comes with their two front rollers not in the side, go through the middle. From the very first set, South wanted to trick their way around, cheat their way out of the own net. Boys, Keon Kolomatangi, Cam Murray, Tavita, go straight through the middle of this Newcastle side. They've missed a trick, Jassy, but as you said, Maroon, they're not out of this game.
0: No.
5: At 10-6, they could have scored there on the bell to take the lead. They're right in this. We know the weapons they have across this field. Newcastle have a huge 40 minutes. They're going to come down a little bit now, Newcastle. You'd expect South just to get up a bit. The loss of Cody Walker is massive, but as you said, Woodsy, I like Humphreys. Very athletic on that edge.
2: Really, really good player. Really, really calm and knows his game. Just he won't sort of chance his arms too often, but he'll kick the corners and he'll know the right times to run.
0: Okay, so what the boys were alluding to now, if you're late to the game, is that Cody Walker has left the field with a calf injury. He won't be back tonight. Looking at some of the stats for Choice Hotels, And Dom Young, as I said, 85 run meters, 5 tackle breaks for 8 runs.
5: He's dead set nearly been the best player on the field,
0: yeah.
5: Dom.
0: And South have had plenty of ball in the last 10 minutes, but completing at 20 of 22 and Newcastle 16 of 19.
2: Boys, I'd like to see Talis Duncan get some more ball this second half. He's only had 5 runs for 38 metres. I think he's one that can really open up the game on that left edge for South Sydney as well.
5: Mate, the quality of this game, you just said it there, Maroon. 16 of 19 for the Knights. Those three incompletions, that was Greg Marzu trying to score tries.
2: 3 tries.
5: On the left-hand side of the field. And South, on the other hand, they haven't been bad. They just haven't taken the physical battle to Newcastle.
0: Well, there's another 40 minutes to go. What do you think, like, for us, for me, I go, well, look, they haven't played that good, South, but they're still a red-hot crack of winning. So what does Wayne Bennett say to them at halftime?
5: I think they just calm down. What Woodsy said then about Jamie Humphries, just relax. They got to get into the physical game first before they're even a chance, and that's that whole middle. Cam Murray, he's been way off his game in that first half, had a few errors, kicked the ball there at the end, but they need to simplify this game.
0: Okay, that's half-time. Newcastle 10, South 6. We do it for Riemann Maccas. 2 minutes, we'll be back underway with the second half as Triple M rocks the footy.
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3: Mitre 10's got your back. Their trade centres are open early, stocked for the job and ready when you are. Mitre 10 Trade.
0: And the pressure is on. Luttrell is there. Johnson is there. Taken by Dom Young. Given inside. The ball goes to Jermaine McEwen. And McEwen is going to score the opening try for the Newcastle Knights.
2: Oh, look at the red, white, blue flags, Maroon. They've gone up.
0: It goes to Sharp. He puts a little kick in. The chase is there. That's a try. That'll be a try to Dane Gagai. Gagai gets a try for Newcastle.
5: This Newcastle side have been shot out of an absolute cannon to start this game.
0: Galamatangi goes across field. This is good footy. Gets a pass away. Numbers out here. Whiten. And then it goes out to the winger, Graham. I'm not sure if Graham was here out.
2: They're coming. We're watching this replay. As we watch it, he comes down and gets low. Try time. That is a great finish from Campbell Graham.
0: Newcastle dominated that half of football for 36 minutes, but they only go in 10-6.
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25: 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Horse racing identity, Blake Spriggs says he's listening.
5: Yeah, Big Spriggs, he's listening. Trains with you in the mornings, he says.
25: Yeah, he's in the spa bath, he says, having champers.
5: Oh,
25: I wonder if he's on his own. He takes good care. Oh, he won't miss out on anything in life.
4: One of the great jockeys. He deserves it, mate. He's jockey. He's been hard on the horses.
25: Yeah, he has been hard on the horses, and he's really enjoying his life now, by all reports.
5: Tell you what, for some of the games we had to suffer through this year at 6 p.m.
4: Mate.
5: This is the reward.
25: This is the reward.
4: This has been set made up for everything we've seen tonight. It's been
5: tight. But I actually want to
4: ask Maroon.
25: Who wins? Who wins the game?
4: For South Sydney to be down 10-6, I feel that's huge for them. I reckon they're going to come out here. Wayne will have one of the great halftime speeches for them, and I reckon they get it done in the second half.
5: No, I think it's right in the balance, Maroon. I just think attitude-wise, Newcastle have turned up with a far superior attitude. I think they get away with it.
25: Okay.
5: The footy gods.
25: And no,
4: I don't want this game to finish, boys.
25: No, first half go so quick?
4: Oh, mate, I'm feeling a good mood tonight, boys.
25: Cody Walker will miss the remainder of tonight with a calf injury, and we don't know
5: what
25: goes
5: on. That'll be him done. When you come off like that.
25: The winner of this game plays the loser of the Waz and the Dolphins.
4: So either way, they're going to have to travel as well, either up at Suncorp or New Zealand. That's huge.
25: So that really... Well, we want to do one step at a time, don't we? One half of footy at a time.
4: Let's just get through this game
25: first. This game here. And then tomorrow, of course, we'll have that 4 o'clock game for you, which is the Dolphins and the Waz.
4: You know what? I want to ask you a question. In the fair dinkum departments.
25: Yeah.
4: There is more blue, red, white and blue here, brother. What is happening?
25: I'm going to ask you something in the fair dinkum department. If you need drugs, get them from your doctor, okay? Don't go up to the local pub and buy them. Because you're off top.
4: Is he so good? Look at the flags. They're way outnumbering South Sydney, aren't they, Kez?
25: Because Newcastle are running out onto the field, you palooka.
4: They've come down to pack hot.
25: Watch what happens when South's run out.
4: It. How good is this?
25: Oh, that reminds me. Blake Spriggs, he's a Newcastle supporter too. That's why he's listening.
4: On you, Spriggsy. I can barely hear the South.
25: Now look, there's Rabbitoh's flag.
4: It's gone quiet.
25: It's gone because you shut the window.
4: It's a setup.
25: It's a setup. You're a fool, man. I know what you're doing, man. You're a fool. And there's the Rabbitoh's flags everywhere. Good turnout here. It's not a packed house. It's not packed to capacity. I would suggest somewhere. What do you reckon?
4: What is wrong with your supporters? They should be packing it out. It's elimination final, brother.
25: Okay, there's probably 30,000 South supporters here and 3,000 Newcastle supporters.
4: Turn it up.
25: What are you asking me all the questions for? What team do you support? You played for
4: I've got five teams I support, brother.
25: I know you're a little bloke.
4: Cronulla Sharks supporters will be here in numbers tomorrow night.
25: Anyway.
4: I've set the challenge. They're coming out.
25: You've got to pick a team and stick. Pick and stick. Can you do that?
5: The Sharks need to be booted from this competition.
4: Oh, wow.
25: Hey! Newcastle leads South 10-6 on the Mitsubishi Triton Raider scoreboard. Rabbitohs receive the ball from the kickoff. And Newcastle, maybe they just look back on and, you know, a couple of chances they really missed in that first half.
0: where maybe they could have passed the other way and kicked the other way. Nevertheless, Cam Murray has the ball for South. 15 his own side of the halfway line. 10-6 Newcastle leads South at the moment. Then played, then straight to the middle. And that's our little man, Matty Duffy, getting up to play it right in the centre of the park on tackle five. Goes back now to Sullivan. Sullivan's kick comes down and taken on the full by Marju. Marju, always hard to put down. And he takes the tackle about 25 metres out. 1 minute gone in the second half. Played then to Sharp. Oh, Dom Young made that look hard, but he's taken that ball and brought down about 25 his own side of the halfway line. Then played to Smith. Off to the left there for Bradman Best. 19 their own side of the halfway line. Solo now for Newcastle. And he'll play it about 11 his own side of the halfway line. Fletcher Sharp floats one out to Best. Best has got a bit of room to move. And over the halfway line goes Bradman. Remember, they scored in the opening 5 minutes of the game. Back now to Sandon Smith. This kick is coming down for Dufty to take it beautifully and then makes a little bit of ground before they bring him down. Let's go down to the sideline, get an update from Bob Jane, and this will be down to you, David Riccio.
6: And South Sydney get a much-relieving penalty. Maroon to get out of their own half. Look, just first of all, the biggest news of the first half is Cody Walker confirming it is a calf injury. He will go for scans to determine the full severity of that injury. He's just returned to the bench with crutches, so that's ominous as far as the injury to Cody Walker. Another soft tissue injury for the South Sydney club, just absolutely devastating. Wayne Bennett typically kept it simple. He just said, boys, I want you to keep turning up for each other in this second half. For the Newcastle Knights, Justin Holbrook clearly pleased with his team. He said, boys, we have to play the entire 40 minutes. South Sydney aren't going to go away. He did say, we are fitter than them. I found that interesting. We're fitter than them.
0: Okay, thank you for Bob Jane T-Marks. And the Price Buster sale is on now, bobjane.com.au. This is Sullivan, and then South go on the attack through Duffy, and then quick hands to Whiten. But they've taken good care of Jackie Whiten tonight. 25 metres out, he'll get up and play it on tackle three. Then back toward the centre of the park. South on the attack. Can they be first to score in the second half of this game? They trail 10-6. At the play, the ball, Smith comes to the centre, and then it goes from Kalaa Matangi. That looked like a kick, and it looked like a drop ball, and then it's battered over the dead ball line. Goal line dropout. Well, it looked like it was going to be a drop ball, would he? But they turned it into a little kick.
4: Yeah, it was a good little soft touch from Jamie Humphries, but it had got too many rolls on it, boys. It didn't bounce up. We see Dane Gogo falls over the top, and Talis Duncan missed it as well. Luckily, the long wingspan of Dominic Young got there to knock it dead. It's a short dropout coming here, boys.
0: Now we will see Kalen Ponga. Goal line dropout for Newcastle. There's Kalen. That's a short dropout too. It's coming down. Dom Young flew high, but it's a South ball, and it's with Alex Johnson. We haven't seen a lot of Alex today. South on the attack. They trail by four. 10 metres out. Ball is played to Smith. Sent across to Keon Kalomatungi. And again, this Newcastle Knights goal line defence gets tested. And Keon almost gets over. Brought down millimetres short. He'll get up and play it there. Brandon Smith goes to Sullivan. Sullivan tries to straighten, then gets a pass away. A South player has just simply fallen over. And he'll get up and play it back. It is Jamie Humphries, 11 metres out. Then it comes back across to the centre. And it's Hubner's going to play it 2 metres out. And that is tackle four. At the play, the ball, Smith again. Then to Sullivan, goes to Dufty. Dufty won't get rid of Bradman Best. And that's tackle five now, about 5 metres out from Whiten at dummy half. Sullivan's going to kick back out to that corner where Marju is. Marju takes it on the full, 20-metre restart.
5: Yeah, great defence there from the Newcastle Knights. They repelled him on both sides of the field. And then Jaden Sullivan on last tackle is a play the ball on the right-hand touchline. He got the ball turned back, tried to get it to Campbell Graham, and he kicked it about 4 or 5 metres dead. Newcastle Knights, their defence is on tonight.
0: Is that Dom Young getting treated in the background there? We'll get David Riccio to keep an eye on that. Five gone, Triton Raiders scoreboard, 10-6, Newcastle leads South.
5: Looks like a contact, an eye.
0: Sharp, Kalen Ponga. Ponga tries to cut his way through, and now Ponga's Dom Young is back in the attacking line. Croker got it away to Tyson Frizzell. 15 metres inside south end of the half on play number four. The referee says go back and do it again. Go back and play it again. So he does, Crosland. And then back inside to Jermaine McEwen, who travels across field, tries to straighten up, 29 metres out. Tackle five, Jermaine McEwen will play it. This time Sandon Smith puts a kick up, and the pressure is on, and up they all go. It's back. It's still alive. It's knocked on Souths. So simple error from Souths, and this will put them under a bit of pressure. Are they going to challenge? No, they're not. Newcastle will have the ball, 10 out, and right in front of the post.
5: Yeah, they've just won this battle all night, Newcastle. They've just been a little bit more hungry than South Sydney when the ball's gone in the air. This time it was Campbell Graham. He goes up, gets hands to the ball. Newcastle, they've elected to take the scrum right in the middle of the field. Caelan Ponga and Sandon Smith, they're standing right in behind the scrum. They're going to pick away here and both go together.
0: So now it goes to Sharp, it goes to Ponga, and numbers. Oh, beautiful.
2: He's lost it, he's lost it.
0: Whiten, and I think, penalty, it's a penalty. So offside, Jack Whiten. Gee, that's a rough call, I thought. But Jack Whiten and penalty goes to Newcastle, which obviously means now they can have the option of. Is that a...
5: That was a ruck.
0: Ruck infringement, not a scrum penalty, I beg your pardon. So they take the tap and keep the pressure on. And this will be Crouch, who is brought down 9 metres out. Knights 10, South Sydney 6. Played to Crosland, ends up in the hands of Smith. Then Ponga now on the right side. Throws one back, taken by Jermaine McEwen. And they just throwing it around Newcastle. And McEwen's going to play it now. Back there for Gagai to send it inside to Smith. He gets it away to Tyson Frizzell. And look at the veteran go. Up toward the 10-metre line. And they'll play it now to Crosland. Then to the left side, Smith goes to Sharp. Sharp, ahead of obstruction. No, he's okay. He's brought down. 9 metres out from the south line. That must be play three, is it? Yes. Then Crosland again. Then Crouch. Crouch goes into reverse. And brought down 2 metres out. Fourth play, eight gone, second half. Crosland kicks it, knocked on. Phoenix Crosland, knocked on Phoenix Crosland. So he got a little bit too, he wants a challenge. Does he want to challenge that? Has he gone crazy? Well, it was a knock on.
2: It looked like come off his
5: feet. He's adamant. We'll just listen in here.
7: Kicks on tackle four. I'm still ruling is it's a knock-on by Phoenix.
0: Okay, Harvey Norman, captain's challenge. Go Harvey Norman, don't miss big savings plus bonus gift cards on selected laptops, mobiles, home security, headphones and more. It ends Sunday at Harvey Norman.
2: Yeah, he's going for the little grubber, the one trying to get in behind.
8: Cross kick here by Phoenix Crossland. It's Smith. Played out by Matt Duffy, restarting the tackle count.
2: Oh, it's going to be hard.
5: No, I think that's fair. Comes off his leg. It was a really poor decision.
2: Does it hit his leg?
8: Just confirming Phoenix stuff to get a hand to the ball here.
5: Need a better angle here.
2: That's okay. That's okay. There's nothing wrong with that. It's a great challenge, boys.
8: Definitely comes off the leg of Phoenix. Just looking at the left hand now.
2: Don't give me this inconclusive. You can see it doesn't touch the left mid at all.
0: Yeah, it should be...
2: You watch the replay.
8: See at this angle, the ball is well away from the hand.
2: Nothing wrong with that, boys.
8: Phoenix picks the ball up cleanly.
2: Zero tackle.
0: So challenge would be successful, Newcastle.
2: I'm worried
8: referee
2: about...
8: Referee downblows his whistle for a mutual infringement. Challenge will be successful.
2: Cares, I'm worried about Brendan Smith in the middle. He's paid nearly the whole first 40 minutes. He's struggling to get the dummy half and defence. They had three sets on their try line now. I think their middle is going to be really tested here.
5: I'm worried too, Aaron.
0: I'm worried for you, Aaron. I'm thinking that you need to get more sleep and work less days. Money's not everything.
2: I'm horny for semi-finals.
0: Crosland gets it away to Croker. Oh, you're a creepy
2: thing. Oh, yes, I am, baby.
0: Croker's 5 metres out. He'll get up and play it. Crosland's there, a dummy half. Then it goes to Smith. Smith got the pass away. But the Rabbitohs' defence is up there, and they smother Newcastle. That's Crouch getting up to play it. Crosland again. Then it went to Sharp. Then it went to Smith. Threw it behind Ponga. And look, really, Newcastle... They don't need to score off every play. 10 points to 6, Knights lead Souths. 8.5 gone, second half.
2: Kez said this before the game. The great way to shut this side down in Newcastle is to jam. Get up nice and hard. Jamie Humphries gets up. He puts a lot of pressure on the pass.
4: I think, of Sandon Smith, and he just gets it wrong. That 1 centimetre is just a little bit behind Caelan Ponga. He tries to stick the mid out, but he brings it towards him, which is in a forward motion. That is great defence from the South Sydney halfback.
0: Now, South with the ball, and haven't had a lot of it in the opening minutes of the second half on the Choice Hotel stats. Ball is played to Smith, Whiten. And Whiten has had a good battle with Bradman Best tonight. Two of the better centres, the better number fours in the game. Back toward the centre, Cam Murray. Then it ends up with Dufty. He got away from Gag.

0: Still their own side of the halfway line. Good yards from Brandon Smith out of dummy half, but knocked on by...
1: Knocked on Newcastle.
0: So that's a great call from Ash Cline. He saw that the South player did not play at the ball, and then it was knocked on by the Newcastle player. So South got lucky there, but they'll get the ball back.
2: This is what I worry about with Brendan Smith a little bit, Kez. He come out, I'd love to see him just duck his head and go hard. He threw a dead-set rocket, almost went through the chest of Jamie Humphries. And poor old Dane Gay guy, like what we just saw with Caelan Ponga, sticks the mid out and drags it towards him, which is a forward motion. That's huge. South Sydney have the ball, 50 metre line. This is another good possession for them. They need to make Newcastle pay.
0: Okay, Triple M NRL for Riemann Maccas right across your final series. Here is the cheese out of the scrum. He'll play it just inside Newcastle territory. Newcastle lead 10-6. The ball is played to Latrell Mitchell. Then Keon Kalamatangi. Real momentum opportunity here for South. A lot of things gone their way in the last 2 or 3 minutes. Smith has got the ball. Sullivan then to Dufty. Dufty gets it to Whiten. Whiten gets the pass away to his winger, who's brought down Graham about 25 metres out and about 3 in from touch. Then it's played, then it comes to Sullivan, then it goes to Hubner. Hubner's inside the 20, but only just. 19 metres out, and that is tackle 3. Played again, and they go right side. Sullivan offloads to Fifita, and the big fella, they've taken care of him today. 11 metres out, that is tackle 4. 11 gone, second half. At the play, the ball again, they go that short side. Dufty brought down, last tackle. Now they're deep to the left side, but it's the last tackle for South. Played to Graham, a very ordinary pass across to Sullivan, who kicks across the face of the uprights, batted back, straight into the arms of Phoenix Crosman. Newcastle ball, they lead 10-6.
2: Yeah, just missing Cody Walker, this South side. He's the one, he's the focal point of their attack. He feeds Latrell Mitchell, Talis Duncan on the left-hand side of the field. They just couldn't get organised then, Jaden Sullivan and Jamie Humphries. But Newcastle's goal line defence tonight, it's been the best I've seen all season from him.
0: Yeah, Jermaine McEwen, he was roughed up then. And again, Dom Young makes good yards. Played to Crosland, Croker, Sharp, Ponga. His best now. His best now. We haven't seen the best of him tonight. And he'll play it just inside South territory on tackle 5. Ponga is back to Sharp. Sharp makes yards, then launches one up, taken beautifully by Dufty, and the little fullback is going to be brought down 15 metres out, but it's right where the Knights want them. 15 metres out from their own line. Knights leading the game 10-6. Let's go down to the sideline for Bob Jane, T-Marks, David Riccio.
2: Yeah, Wayne Bennett's going to his bench. He's bringing little Jai Gray into the action. I'll try and pick up who's coming from the footy field. I don't think it's
1: Brandon.
2: Yeah, we've got Brandon coming from the field. So too Cam Murray. Cam Murray coming off Kepi. Yeah. Sean Kepi into the action, fellas.
0: Kepi's gone out there as well. BobJane.com.au.
2: Yeah, Jai Gray. He looks like he's gone to hooker. I don't think he's played there all season. That'd be a massive target for this Newcastle side through the middle of the park.
0: Last play, Rabbitohs. Jai Gray back to Latrell. Latrell will kick this one on tackle 5.
2: Wow.
0: Launches a big high kick coming down. Kalen takes it beautifully. A Mick delivery, well-played moment, Caelan Ponga. And he'll get up and play it back to Dane Gagai in game 3-3-7. Now Dom Young again. Dom Young is picked up and driven. And the Newcastle fans and the South fans love it. Then Ponga again. And then it goes out to that left, far left side of the field. And that's going to be Greg Marju getting up to play it. Ponga goes short side again. And already they find themselves at the halfway. So this is play number 4 for Newcastle. Short side again. Sharp cuts back in field to Cessnock Goanna. And brought down just inside South territory. Play number 5, says referee Ash Cline. Now Sandon Smith will kick from 45 out. Up she goes, spiralling down. Taken on the full by Gagai, but he passed it to a South player. And South have it 25 out from their own line. Tit for tat at the moment, really. But maybe, just maybe, Newcastle just getting the edge in this second half.
2: They've got to find a way to get Latrell Mitchell in the game. He's had 5 runs for 28 metres. This is a bloke that can be devastating one-on-one. Every time they go down the other end, they're just not isolated. They can't get him any ball kicks.
0: Mitsubishi Triton Raider break new ground. South knock it on in the most awful of situations. 35 out from their own line.
2: Yeah, just watching Jaden Sullivan. He's spending a lot of time with the trainer of South Sydney. He saw him a couple of times in the first half. We know he's had that groin injury from about a month ago when he tried to kick the goal, but he's spending a lot of time with the trainer. And this South Sydney side,

0: They're rattled. They are absolutely rattled tonight. The Newcastle Knights, they need to put some points on the board right now.
1: Now, Sharp getting ready to feed this scrum. Ponga has it. Left side, Best. Oh, he did well to pick that up. And he's brought down 30 metres out. He'll get up and play it. Ponga is there again. And then back toward the centre. And the big front rower is back on their Hopwood, 25 metres out. Newcastle lead 10-6. This is Smith. Then Ponga drops one under Dane Gagai. Gagai gets a little pass away to Fletcher Sharp. Here goes the Cessnock Goanna away from one and brought down 20 metres out. Well, they're hanging on, South. They're hanging on. The ball is played now. The dummy half goes left side to Sam and Smith and then to Hopwood. Who else is out there now? Graham is out there for Newcastle. That's him with the ball. Sam and Smith. Kalen Ponga. This looks good. Sharp gets it to Gagai. Beautiful tackle from his old teammate Alex Johnson. And that'll bring him down 10 metres out on the last play of the set. Sam and Smith kicks straight across. Well, that's gone straight across field. Best goes up and takes it. Gets it back to Ponga. Still tackle five. Sharp. He gets the pass away. They kick again. Gagai chases through and takes the tackle. Well, Newcastle are doing everything but score.
0: That is great footy, boys. It's great offense. It's great defense. Every player just kept moving. The loose ball went to Kalen Ponga, the biggest threat on the park. He puts a grubber in the game. Gagai just gets stopped a metre short of the try line.
1: Are you all right over there?
0: I'm getting so excited.
1: Put your false teeth back in, son. The Paddle Pop Lions losing it.
0: Game day guy.
1: Game day guy, a brand new player. And now Fifita will play at 23 metres out. What a game of football this is. It's South are hanging on, Luke. I feel like they're just hanging on.
0: Yeah, they are, Maroon. They're doing a great job just to keep himself in the game. They can just hang in there 4 points behind at the moment. They can snag a try, but they look awfully tight. Latrell Mitchell, he's starting to get closer to the action here.
1: Here's Latrell now. Back inside it went. That was better. Now Latrell's got a bit of room to move. Flicks it away to Alex Johnson. And Alex Johnson's going to knock. I think that'll be a knock on. Or will it be play on? It might be play on. Unless they say Alex Johnson knocked on. That'll be a South Sydney try. Latrell Mitchell got involved. And that's what happens when the number three gets involved for South. We'll have a look at this, but you're okay with that.
0: I am loving that, but as you said, I'm losing my mind here. But Latrell Mitchell goes down the short side. He finally touches the board, does a little lazy play on the inside for Humphries. Back to Talis Duncan. Latrell wraps around. He does a little flick pass. He gets AJ Johnson down the shortest of short touch lines. He gets through. It's a one-on-one rake from Jermaine McEwen that brings the ball out. Was he grabbing the arm or is it a rake?
2: That's a knock on for mine. I think we've seen that this year.
0: Jermaine McEwen coming across. Alex Johnson has the ball. I feel like he's in the act of just making a tackle there. I don't even know if he touches the ball. It might be the hand of Alex Johnson. We'd definitely have a look at this in the bunker. But it was great play from Latrell Mitchell just getting himself involved.
1: Well, so now you guys think Alex Johnson knocked it off.
3: Yeah, so when you see a rake, they normally pull at the ball. This one looked like it was pulled at the arm. We're watching the replay now. It's phenomenal work from both sides of the field. We're going to see the front on angle. The front on angle was locked, but we're getting a side angle where you can't really tell what happens. He's confirmed it. What?
1: The try has been confirmed, South.
3: Wow. This is the angle we're watching now. He grabs the arm.
2: Wait, not yet. I don't think he has.
1: What are you trying to do to me? I got to go and change my underwear. Has he confirmed it or not?
3: Latrell's lining up to kick, boys.
1: All right. So
0: touch.
1: I haven't seen try confirmed.
0: Touch hasn't moved.
3: He's coming in now. Look, he's about to blow it. Look, he's about to blow it.
1: Yeah, well. Well, we've just got players.
4: 1:20.
1: Okay, we're going to have a look at this because it would seem Alex Johnson's just knocked it on. Is that what you're saying, Aaron?
3: Yeah, I'm saying so. McEwen's pulled at the arm and it's forced the ball free.
1: Well, you're usually right. Harvey Norman replay will tell us more. Don't miss big savings plus bonus gift cards on selected laptops. But when Latrell gets involved, look, you like said it.
5: He's looking to come across field. The initial contact is with the arm.
1: All right.
4: The initial contact with the back of the shoulder. He's looking to affect a tackle.
5: Okay.
4: This play at his feet, there's never a change to stripping of the ball. It's incidental contact with the arm, and it's a loose loose carry from...
1: So, it's going to be no try.
4: Yeah, decision.
1: By the letter of the law, that's, I guess, okay. But the fact remains, boys, the minute you said Latrell needs to get more ball, to get hands on the ball, the minute you said it, and he did it, and he nearly pulled off a try that would have bought... And how South is still in this game, I don't know, Luke.
2: Yeah, they're just hanging in there. Newcastle have been really careful. They've had so much ball, so much possession. If they leave South in the game, they can do it from absolutely anywhere on the field. As we see South muscling up there on defence.
3: Yes, would you put Latrell into a 5-8 to get him more ball in hands?
2: Maybe, yeah, it's definitely an option. I just don't know who they can put out in the centres. Maybe Humphreys, the hooker, Jai Gray out to the wing. Campbell Graham into the sevens.
1: Yeah, left side now, and it's Caelan Ponga over the halfway line and brought down just inside South's territory. That's where he's going to get up and play it back to Best. Best will send it across to Crosland, who's sharp, in fact. But already we find Newcastle are about 11 metres inside South's end. On tackle five, Sandon Smith will kick. Tyson Frizzell's onside, so's Gagai. Up goes Alex Johnson, takes it beautifully. No change. Triton Raider scoreboard. Break new ground with the Triton Raider. Knights 10, South 6. And now there's a Talis Duncan who gets absolutely muscled into the ground. 15 metres out from his own line on tackle 2. Have to play the ball. They come to the short side. Latrell again. And Latrell puts it in reverse. And as always, Latrell, when his mind's on it, he takes a lot of putting down. 21 metres his own side of the halfway line. Then play. Then it goes to Kalamatungi, Sullivan, Duffy, Whiten. Whiten almost away. And South shift to the right this time. 10-6 they trail on tackle 4. At the dummy half, it's Jai Gray. Then it goes to Keon Kalamatungi. Back to Jai Gray. Beautiful little second phase. Beautiful offload. Over the halfway line they go on play number 5. It'll come out now for the kick. And that is Humphreys who kicks it. Oh, confusion. No, Kalen's got it. Dom Young's got it now. Here comes Dommy Young again. And they're starting to take good care of Dom Young, and that's helping. He's brought down by Kepi. It's played then to Smith. It's given to Caelan Ponga. Ponga gets away from one. Caelan's gone right through. Caelan's only got a beat in the fullback. Caelan goes to the fullback. Caelan gets around the fullback. Caelan's still going. And Caelan Ponga is brought down 20 metres out. Oh, he's a champion player. He'll get up and play at 20 metres out. The play the ball needed to be quicker. Sandon Smith, Bradman Best, 8 metres out from the South line on tackle 3. Then the ball is played to Smith. Then it comes across to Sharp. Sharp, he gets it out to Graham. Graham to Frizzell. And then it goes out to Jermaine McEwen looking for his second try. And brought down 10 metres out from the South line. Played to Graham. Back to the centre. Got the pass away to Hopwood. Last play. How have they stopped them? Dummy half. Graham kicks through. And I think if it was grounded, it'll be a try. I don't know that it was grounded.
3: He's done his hemi.
1: I don't know if Crosland grounded the ball, though. A beautiful little kick from Graham, who's only just got out there. And then...
4: Nice kick chases onside. Both players are shoulder to shoulder, jostling for the ball.
1: He's dropped it.
4: Stopped on the end goal by Ben Crosland. We have a decision.
3: Boys, how good is Caelan Ponga? There was nothing happening there. And he's just created something out of nothing, which gave Newcastle an opportunity to score. But it's just the effort. Dave Fifita, the turn and chase to compete with Phoenix Crosland and just put pressure as he went to ground the ball. That's a huge play.
1: So 20-metre restart. Souths. Jai Gray, Jack Whiten, the only two out there with white headgear. And then Gray goes to dummy half. Kalamatungi throws a terrible pass. Picked up. Comes out to Alex Johnson. Alex Johnson can't outrun. Now he's gone down awkward. Alex Johnson has gone down awkward, boys.
2: He's done a hamstring or something.
3: He's done something.
1: Well, he looked like he'd been shot by a sniper. Alex Johnson is now in trouble.
2: Good run.
1: Tackle 4. South 10 metres inside Newcastle's end. Newcastle 10, South 6. On the Triton Raider scoreboard, Kalamatungi, Sullivan, Duffy, Whiten. This is looking good. Whiten gets taken. ball and all in a beautiful tackle. Tackle five. Alex Johnson still out there. We'll get David Riccio to get the microscope out on that. There's the kick on the last play. Now Kalen's under a bit of pressure. It bounces back. I don't know who's got it. South's ball is at six again.
3: Could be penalty.
1: Penalty South's.
5: You can challenge it, but at the moment it's come off you.
1: Now, do you consider the 2 points here, or do you keep the pressure on?
3: What's going to go for disruptor here?
5: Lucky we have a captain's challenge here from Newcastle.
1: All right.
5: Kicks on the last tackle. They believe it's been knocked on. Onward ruling is offside after coming off the shoulder of Kalen Harrison. Picks up.
3: Well, if he misses Kez, isn't that a disruptor?
2: Yeah, it'll be interesting to see how he goes up, Woodsy, whether he's got his eyes on the ball.
1: Kalen goes up.
2: They've all got their eyes on the ball here.
3: Nah, it's first off Kalen Ponga.
1: Or is it first off Keon?
4: Look at the right hand. Kalapunga's right hand.
3: Kalapunga's right hand. Hits the fingertips of Kalapunga.
1: Yeah, I think you're right. Harvey Norman replay.
3: What was the ref's decision with a knock-on? Oh, penalty, sorry. So it's got to be conclusive that we can see the hands. As you watch this slow-motion one now.
2: Well, that's tough to call that. Looks like
4: it's
2: might
4: a right hand. Kieran Pomatungi into David Fifita for a knock-on. The challenge is successful.
2: Yeah, I think he's got that right there, Wyatt. It's kind of, it looks like it has ricocheted there. As we look, we're listening to Ash Klein here.
3: Wow. Oh, wow.
2: It's a close call. It looked like Keon Kolomatungi's right hand just touched that ball.
3: Is that conclusive, Butkez, what you saw?
1: Oh, what a hit. Rabbitohs moving up. They still trail 10-6. 19 to go. Triton Raider scoreboard.
3: Oh!
1: Big defence. Now South have come to life. That was Latrell Mitchell too. Now it comes across to Tyson Frizzell, met by Kepi. South won't go away. The loser is out. Remember that, of course. Kalen Ponga gets the ball away to Gagai, and then Dom Young steps inside. Dom Young's got support. Dom Young's got Jermaine McEwen. McEwen will score. Jermaine McEwen has scored. He gets up and goes again, and that'll be a fair try to Newcastle. And we've said it all night, Dom Young is the man.
2: The big Englishman on the right wing. He has been absolutely outstanding for Newcastle tonight. And South, they were muscling up in the defence, and it's Sandon Smith. He goes down the right-hand side. Kalen Ponga out the back. Just beats Humphreys, sucks in Latrell. And then Dom Young one-on-one with his opposite man, Alex Johnson, who doesn't look healthy at all. He just brushes him off, gets to the fullback, doesn't try to dress us up. And Jermaine McEwen, it was Bud Sullivan coming from absolutely nowhere, who nearly stopped him. And Jermaine McEwen does a fantastic job. Newcastle, they finally get on the board.
3: Boys, I'll tell you what, they took their medicine the first two plays. Marzia got salmon, and so did Hopwood. But it was the recognition of Latrell Mitchell come flying out from outside him from three defenders wide. And then you know what Kalen Ponga does? Give me the ball early. Let me go at him. I get on the outside, and there's an unhealthy Alex Johnson there. Too smart. That is such good play for the Newcastle Knights.
2: So that's brave. It's brave from Kalen Ponga to go back at Latrell after he's just levelled a couple of players.
1: Wow. 63% Pertek kick predictor. And he's missed an easy one. He's kicked an easy one. 63% Sandon Smith on the sideline. That name again, Dom Young. That name again, Jermaine McEwen. And here comes Sandon Smith from the sideline, straight and strong, and he's kicked it. So Newcastle now leads South 16-6 as Triple M rocks the footy.
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7: Yeah, more drama for South Sydney, fellas. The great Alex Johnson has left the field with a right knee injury, coming straight off the field and going up the tunnel. Alex Johnson, first Cody Walker in the first half with a significant calf injury. Now the great Alex Johnson off the field with a knee injury. Brandon Smith is into the action. It's going to cause a hell of a reshuffle. Jai Gray has moved to the left wing position.
1: Knights lead South 16-6. 16 minutes 45 to go. 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Tell them we sent you and they'll make sure that car's right, ready to go for school holidays. Broslin, back inside, Jermaine McEwen. Oh, I tell you what, I'm impressed with the kid, Jermaine McEwen. He got the pass to the other back rower, Manu Leilua. And it's a good set after points now for Newcastle. The ball comes back across. And it's the big fella Hopwood goes straight up the middle. They try the one-on-one strip. They won't go away, South. They have not led in this game at any given point. But they're not done yet. Now, Graham... And then for Sharp, he'll straighten up, but they're starting to find little holes again through the Rabbitohs' defence. Graham goes to Smith. Smith steps around one and gets the pass on to Kalen Ponga. Then it goes to Jermaine McEwen. Then it goes to Gagai. Gagai holds it up and is brought down 15 metres out from the South Sydney line and 10 in from touch. That's where he'll play it to McEwen. It'll go to Sandon Smith. It'll go to Croslin. Sharp. And then it went straight out from Ponga to Brady Best, and then he finds his other winger, Maju, bumps out of one and bumps out of another, and that must be tackle four. But again, mate, you know, Maju, he's just really not himself. Sharp, Graham to Smith, Smith to Ponga. The champion gets a little pass to Gagai. Gagai is brought down by his opposite number in Luttrell. Tackle count restarts again. And, well, he'll play it back to Jermaine McEwen. It'll go to Ponga. Ponga will get the pass away then on to Frizzell. And Frizzell, the front row is brought down 5 metres out. He's going to get up and play it back. Half is Graham. Graham goes right. The ball is picked up by Kalen. Quick hands now out to Gagai. Out to Dom Young. Away from one. And over in the corner again. Dom Young goes over in the corner. And that, you would probably suggest, will be enough for Newcastle. And this Dom Young, I got to tell you, you know, if I'm an eight-year-old kid, he's my favourite player by the length of the straight.
2: Well, Brandon Smith, he's walking from the field. He's done a groin or something because he was the man on the left wing right in front of Dom Young. And they knew they had to get the ball there. Kalen Ponga, he just had to pass the ball out there. Gagai, one-on-one with Brandon Smith on the wing. Absolutely just... does him up. Poor Brandon is clutching. That's like you being on the wing.
3: He's gone out.
1: I don't know if he's gone out.
3: Wow. We've got to watch the replay. The mismatch. Brandon, watch the replay.
2: He can't walk, Brandon, but the trainer's telling him to stay on.
3: There's some light. There's some hope, Maroon, get off your chair. Get your head up. We've got...
1: I think Dom Young might be out by 2 millimetres.
3: But what about the mismatch? Poor old Brendan Smith's trying to hide on the sideline to get off with a groin injury. And Dominic Young just goes, hey, baby, one-on-one, let's go.
1: Okay, I'm a little bit speechless here, but Dom Young...
2: Yeah, he's gonna pull this up, Ash Klein.
1: There he doesn't look out, does he?
2: Although Belinda Sharp, the touch judge, she's moving in behind the post. It's usually a good sign. He's just telling Sandon to move the ball. They're going to confirm this one.
3: I think it's confirmed, boys. Oh, that's out there. Oh, every stop showing his camera angles. Some of them look like it's in, some of them looks like it's out.
1: Oh, dear, oh, dear.
3: That last camera angle didn't look good there, Kez, from the...
1: I thought...
2: Confirmed, Aaron.
3: Confirmed.
1: Where did you see that? I didn't see confirmed.
3: Is Ash letting him kick the ball or?
1: Okay.
3: Ash Klein's just told Sandon Smith to hold up, just wait. It was the corner post angle, Cameron.
1: Okay, well, it's confirmed. Try is confirmed, yes. Look, I'll be honest, I didn't think he was. I thought he was 2 millimetres in. And that's enough. Now another one from the sideline. Sand and Smith, straight and strong, but no good this time. Knights 20, Rabbitohs 6 on the Triple M Beacon Trade scoreboard. Down to you, David Riccio.
7: Well, remember the famous words of Justin Holbrook at halftime, fellas, as far as his team being the fitter of the two teams out here on our Allianz Stadium. Well, it's ringing true, but it's also there's a number of factors from South Sydney's demise. Cody Walker, Alex Johnson. Now, the reason they haven't brought Cameron Murray on with 13 minutes remaining is he's the last change, fellas. They don't have any more changes except for Cameron Murray coming on. That's why Brandon Smith waved the trainer away, who's not 100%. He's got a groin problem,
1: this
7: as Luke Keary said.
1: Yeah.
7: They are running out of troops, South Sydney.
1: Thank you on the sideline, David Riccio, for Bob Jane T-Marts. The Price Buster sale is on now. And of course, the Mitsubishi Triton Raider, $74,990 drive away for private buyers. 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Break new ground. Newcastle get a penalty. Newcastle lead by 14 with 12 minutes and 50 seconds. Kepi comes off. Ben Murray goes on. Well, I tell you what, what were we at halftime? 10-6.
3: 10-6, Maroon, 10-6.
1: And then...
3: And you got to remember, since that moment when Bud Sullivan...
4: It's all in the dark or Jack White. Just need to make sure it doesn't hit a knight in between.
1: Oh, I see. We've got a captain's challenge here.
3: Yeah, so the captain's challenge, I think it'll just be a knock-on. It won't be a penalty. Because it's come off before the...
4: After hitting the left arm of Jack White, it hits Greg Marzu. This negates the offside. The challenge will be retained as the on-field decision has changed. It'll be a knock-on against the Rabbitohs.
1: So, Newcastle will still get this ball. I'm thinking about 2027 with a man named Payne Haas.
3: We talk about moments and games. Jermaine McEwen pulled at the arm of Alex Johnson, which stopped the try. It would have been 10-all. And then the next set, they go up and they get the try in the corner. It was a 12-point turnaround, Kez.
2: It was a huge moment in the game. Newcastle, they've been solid all night. Indeed, that was the one blemish. I think it was the right call. It was. It'll be discussed in the coming days, I'm sure.
1: Oh, dear. Ball is played to Graham, and then it went left side, and it went out from the other back row, Manu Leilua. I know they've got some injured back rowers, but I like these two that they've got out there tonight.
2: Unbelievable.
1: Yeah. And I think that's Thomas Cant, who is out there now, the number 17 for Newcastle. Just inside South territory, 12 minutes to go. It comes out for Sandon Smith. And look, you can only congratulate Holbrook. This mob were last year. Now, out of dummy half goes Graham. He needs support. He finds it in Croslin, who knocks it on. But I thought maybe Phoenix was tackled without the ball. But the referee says it's okay. Well, the try's gone absolutely begging there. There's a try that has been bombed.
3: Captain's challenge. You've got a captain's challenge.
1: Yeah, okay. Oh, is it what I thought?
5: Yeah. Newcastle.
1: Okay.
5: On-court ruling is a knock-on. They believe that he was tackled without the ball.
3: There was two defenders. Two of them were pulled out there, Kez. It was great play, Harrison Graham. Just showed one way. He fooled the markers and sliced straight through.
2: Brandon Smith at marker was just watching the replay.
3: Well, Murray's gone for the ball.
4: Yeah, ball. Ball's initially offloaded backwards from Harrison Graham. Both Cameron Murray and Phoenix Crossland are looking to catch the ball.
3: That's okay.
4: Tish backwards from Cameron Murray. Just need to make sure Phoenix Crossland gets a touch on it as well.
1: So, if you've just tuned in, it's 12 to go. Newcastle leads South 20-6.
4: After being hit backwards from Cameron Murray, it's a left hand to Phoenix Crossland for a knock-on. The captain's challenge is unsuccessful.
1: Okay, so this is just a bomb try, Newcastle. Look at some of these stats. Caelan Ponga, 194 run metres, 15 runs. Dom Young, 167 run metres, 15 runs. Dane Gagai, 111 run metres. And Marju, even, we think he's not even at his best. He's run for 183. Those stats all for Choice Hotels, where you'll find the lowest price guaranteed. 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South Sydney, well, they need a minor miracle, considering they are so down on troops now. No Alex Johnson, no Cody Walker. And we always talk about that left side, Woodsy, in attack for South. Here we go anyhow. Dufty into the line, stopped by Gagai. and brought down by Sandon Smith. Played to Latrell Mitchell and then across to Kalo Matangi. Murray's got it. Jaden Sullivan trips over and he's brought down 8 metres his own side of the halfway line. Is he okay? Yes, he is. He'll get up and play it back to Brandon Smith. It goes out to David Fifita. And so he'll play it just inside Newcastle Knights territory on play number 5. Then it goes back for the kick from Jamie Humphreys. Kalen Pong is going to get easy coverage on this and picks it up about 18 metres out from his own line. Kalen Ponga, you know, tonight, a genuine superstar of our game. Cometh the hour, cometh the man. And then it goes to Dom Young once again, who puts the fend on, twists and takes the tackle. Newcastle 20, Souths 6, 10.5 to go. Sandon Smith, Thomas Cant. And Cant is met by Smith and met by Crazy Joe Totola. 18 his own side of the halfway line. Crosland, Sharp. Sharp got it away to Manu Leilua. Tackle 5, just shy of the halfway line. Sandon Smith will kick from halfway. And Dufty takes it beautifully, 15 out from his own line. So Souths have got 10 minutes to score 14 points. Played then. And back up the middle of the field they come. Of course, Ream Hot Water, built tough for Aussie conditions. 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And when the footy's on and you can't miss a moment, get Macca's delivered for a 99-cent delivery fee only on the My Macca's app. Jai Gray is brought down right on the halfway line.
2: Yeah, big opportunity just missed then from South. Latrell Mitchell, he just was standing behind Jai Gray. If he just pushed up with him on the outside, he's straight down the sideline there on the outside of Dom Young. You just can't miss that. Latrell, he hasn't been in the game at all really in this second half.
1: Smith and Murray, and Murray to Sullivan. Now Latrell Mitchell, can he offload? Yeah, back to Sullivan. That's more like it. Back to Brandon Smith. Smith got the ball away to Murray. Murray turned for Humphreys. And then he got a pass away. And then Bradman Best in on Dufty to bring him down just inside South territory. Tackle 5. There is the kick on the last. Coming down. And they let this one bounce. Bounces. I think this will be just a simple South knock on. Or as it goes away to Marju. And Marju's going to take the tackle.
3: But you, the call from Dave Rickey at half-time when Justin Holbrook said, we are fitter than this South Sydney side. This is dead set shown tonight. Every time South have had an opportunity, Knights players have just showed up. Listen to that crowd, Maroon. Are you telling me that South Sydney are outnumbering Newcastle Knights fans?
1: I'm telling you.
3: I don't think so.
1: I'm telling you one thing. I'm telling you to get stuffed.
3: Oh,
1: here's Gagai. Out to Dom Young again. Dom Young moves back inside and takes the tackle just inside South's territory. And we've got an injured player. It's Jamie Humphreys.
2: Yeah, Latrell Mitchell. Yeah. He's come in recklessly into this tackle trying to clean up Dom Young. And he's cleaned up his young replacement halfback straight between the eyes. There's claret coming everywhere. We're just watching the Harvey Norman replay. You watch Latrell. You can't see, obviously, at home, but he just come flying in. Bit of friendly fire there, Jamie Humphreys. Might owe him a beer tomorrow.
1: Yeah, well, he'll have plenty of time.
3: Or 10.
1: He'll have plenty of time.
3: Could be a big weekend for the lads.
1: And Jamie Humphreys is back up. That's the good news. The kid's okay. So now 8 to go. 14 the difference. Crosland. And then for Hopwood. Played it to Graham. Went to Kalen again. He almost breaks through again. And takes the tackle. 28 metres out on the last play. They'll decide to run it. Gagai soccer kicks it. Dom Young soccer kicks it. It's going to go into the in-goal area. Dufty's going to get caught in the in-goal. Well, that is just sheer luck. That is sheer luck. A couple of little soccer kicks. Well, there's no luck in rugby league. There's no luck in hard work.
3: You create your own maroons.
1: Yep,
3: put it
1: you do.
3: Through, but it's all about the chase to come through. And Thomas Cairns, he just kept pushing through. What's happened here?
1: 28,152 people. Let's go down to you, David.
8: There's a captain's challenge.
3: Yeah, guys,
8: we've got a captain's challenge here, Maroon. Just with this one eye on next week for the Newcastle Knights. 7 minutes remaining here. 20 points to 6. We anticipate they're going through. They play the loser of the Warriors and Dolphins. Now, that game will be either held in New Zealand or at Suncorp Stadium in Brisbane. So the Knights are on the road again. Now, let's just have a real quick look at their results against those two teams. They've played the Dolphins once this year. They won by a point, 13-12 in round 18. And they have played the Warriors twice for two losses, 46-32 most recently in round 26 and back in round 3, 38-12.
1: Now, Jermaine McEwen, did I see him leave the field with a limp, David? You might have had your eyes on something else at the time, but...
9: He's just gone up the tunnel, Maroon.
1: Gone up the tunnel.
8: Yeah, I'll go check it out, Maroon.
1: Okay, I mean, they're down on numbers with back rowers, and he has been so good tonight. The charge is successful.
9: Ooh, right. South's penalty. Successful challenge. That's a great captain's challenge from Cameron Murray. They got the first kick from the inside, I think, from Dane Gagai. They've got Dominic Young offside for about a metre, and he never got back onside.
1: So, a South Sydney penalty count, by the way. Choice Hotels stats 6-5, you better make that, to South. Choice Hotels, and now that finds touch, just 10 their own side of the halfway line. With Latrell Mitchell about to take the tap, and then it goes to Humphreys, and Humphreys goes to the middle, where it looks like Crazy Joe Totola is going to be brought down, and it looks like Keon Kalau Matangi may have played his last game for Souths. Humphreys, Dufty into the line, Gagai's got him, and he's just a little of frame, isn't he? Just inside Knights territory. Latrell, Humphreys, Cam Murray, went to Kalau Matangi. That's better. Then it comes out to White, and zigging and zagging. But Brad McBast has had his measure tonight. 9 metres inside the Knights' territory. Sullivan again, then Keon Kalau Matangi. 6:45 to go. Newcastle 20, South 6 on the Triton Raider scoreboard. The ball is played. It goes across now. Sullivan kicks out for his winger. His winger's not there. Kalen's there. Comes down with the football, a Mick delivery, well played moment. And I wonder, boys, guys, they've knocked it on now, Newcastle. This will be a South ball. Let me ask you a serious question. Do you start thinking, okay, I got Kalen Ponga out there, I got Bradman Best out there, maybe I'll bring him in and put him in the shed?
9: Yeah, it's a possibility, but...
2: 6.5 minutes, maybe if they get through next one or two more sets, but you're playing a dangerous game when you do stuff like that, Maroon. Other players can get injured.
1: Okay.
2: 5 minutes. Get through it, boys.
1: Expert comments, CBUS Super. Rabbitohs will not go away. Brandon Smith, then Dufty. Dufty can't get a row. Yes, he can. No, he can't. That left side defence for Newcastle tonight, just brilliant. Back toward the centre, Sullivan. Sullivan then offloads, and Murray will take the tackle 10 metres out. Right in front of the post, the ball will be played to Smith. Sullivan back inside, but the defence is just too good. 5 metres out is where Totola will play it. Back to the Cheese. The Cheese then offloads to Murray. Murray gets it away. Quick hands, Humphreys. It'll come out to Jai Gray, and the little winger's going to score a late try, but is it too late? 20 points to 10. Conversion, and then they'll need another quick one, Sam.
3: Well, the first time they come down his left edge, they come up with an opportunity. Kez said it about 10 minutes ago. They missed an opportunity by Latrell just sitting behind play. He gave Jai Gray early ball, and he finally got around him. But it was the fact that Latrell wasn't there last time they did this. This time they do it, and they come up with a try. Dominic Young can't even get a mitt on Jai Gray. Unbelievable.
1: Okay, Latrell's having words with Ash Klein. The clock has stopped at 4 minutes and 59 seconds. Jai Gray gets a try, playing on the wing, the left wing for South Sydney tonight. 75% Pertec kick predictor, 24/7 service. Pertec, there's the kick from Latrell. He's missed it. Down to you, David. 20 points to 10.
8: Yeah, no need for alarm in relation to Jermaine McEwen. It's merely a call. He's on the exercise bike just trying to wriggle it out, warm it out. Jermaine McEwen, A-OK.
1: Thank you very much. Well, there's a shimmer. There's a shimmer of hope. But a try needs to come off the next set, really, Luke.
2: Yeah, they need to score this set. They need to get Matt Dufty the ball. That Latrell has to touch the ball two or three times during this set of six. Jaden O'Sullivan, he's the man, Jaden Sullivan, that needs to get the ball to this left-hand side of the field. Humphrey's just a little bit too inexperienced at the moment.
1: And if you're the Newcastle coach, you're saying, boys, don't clock off.
2: Oh, yeah. Okay. Oh, yes. This is Dane. This one set. I think they get through this set and they're home.
1: And there's a kickoff. It's a deep one. Jaden Sullivan gets under it. Jaden Sullivan gets the pass away. They're going to shift nice and early here, South. But it doesn't pay off. They'll play at 18 metres out. 4.5 minutes left. They trail by 10. Out of dummy half they go through Humphreys. Brought down. That's, in fact, Humphreys at dummy half now. 20 points to 10. At dummy half, it goes across to Keon Kalaomatangi. He's still charging toward the halfway line. And he'll get up and play it back now on tackle 3. And then it goes to Murray Sullivan. Now they'll shift right side. Dufty's into a bit of space. But again, Marju takes care of him. And so too does Braddy Best. So there's 4 minutes left in this game and 10 points the difference. Fafita, and then it goes across to the centre and it ends up with Kalaomatangi, who changes direction and looks to get the ball back, and he does too for Fafita. He shows it, and he takes the tackle, and that's tackle 5. So maybe it comes down to this kick, you Rabbitohs fans. Maybe it comes down to this kick. Sullivan, but they don't kick. Murray, Humphreys, Luttrell, Jaden out here on the wing again. The winger sends the ball back inside to Humphreys. Humphreys offloads to the cheese. It ricochets up into Caleb Conger's hands. Ball is loose. Souths have it. And what are we going to do? Have we got a try here? Have we got a... No try. No, I think it's knock on both ways.
7: I think it's first knock on Newcastle.
1: Yeah.
7: It was a coming through from Brendan Smith. I thought he should have hit short, Kez. He had a little outside back.
10: South is onside.
7: And the front row knocks it down. Is it a penalty?
1: Now, let's have a look here. Harvey Norman replay. It's kicked by the cheese.
10: Croker
1: kicks it into Hopwood's head.
10: Then hits Cody Hopwood in the head, then his arm. Just need direction. The ball travels after that.
7: Oh, it's all happening here, boys.
1: Well, 3 minutes, 20 seconds to go, 20 to 10. If this is a South try, boy, oh boy, we've got to finish.
10: The touch from Cody goes backwards. Sent kick ball by Cam Murray. Tack pound's been restarted.
7: I don't think Smith gets to the try.
1: I don't think he gets over the line, no. Then Kalen Knox
10: contact on. Legal on Kalen Ponga, who knocks the ball on.
7: There's a touch Cameron Murray's hand.
1: Yeah, I think Cam knocks it on as well. I think Cam Murray knocks it on as well. Right there.
2: That's not enough. Oh.
7: That's a loose carry.
1: Okay.
7: Does Smith get the... I think he just...
10: Pick up from Brandon Smith.
5: Brandon.
10: It's a clean pick up by Brandon Smith.
5: Ends up in a play the ball for
1: him. And Cam...
10: Brandon ducks into the leg. Contact's clear. Ball's Brandon short at this point.
1: He's hit the goalpost pad, or it was a try. He's hit the goalpost. Am I right, Woodsy?
7: Yeah.
1: Hit the goalpost pad, or it was a try.
7: Is that a try, Kez?
10: Basically, being the best angles, the ball short of the line. Oh,
1: now, the Knights just need to tackle their backsides off for one set, I would suggest. 3 minutes and 24 seconds left. Newcastle 20, South 10. Stranger things have happened. From dummy half, we play on. Sullivan, Fafita, comes back up the middle and takes the tackle. 3 minutes and 15 seconds left. Now out of dummy half. It comes to Murray. Murray gets the pass away, and it's going to be the big fella. I think it's Kalaomatangi there brought down. Just 2 metres short of the try line. At the play, the ball, the cheese. Gets a pass to Dufty. Oh, the ball's been intercepted, and away goes Dane Gagai. He's not going to have the pace to go on with it, but it will be enough, one would think, to save the game. And now we've got a little bit of push and shove again involving Dane Gagai. I can't see Luttrell anywhere, so yes, he's in there. He's in the bottom of it, and he gives Newcastle a penalty. And Rabbitohs supporters, we can book our end of season holidays. We can start looking forward to Payne Haas and pick another team to support in the finals. Just a little bit of a glimmer of hope of a late comeback. I was starting to bristle up, but no good. Dane Gagai, Thomas Cant, right on the halfway line is Thomas. And once again, thanks to our Mitsubishi Triton Raiders scoreboard, Crouch is this player.
7: Oh,
1: he's had it stolen. one-on-one strip. Well, this is spirit from South. This is guts. They won't go away. Ball's played back to Brandon Smith. Given then to Fifita. Fifita takes it over the halfway line, but we're inside the final 2 minutes of the game. Played to Brandon Smith. Given to Murray. Murray then sends it out. It's with Duffney. Duffney gets it on to Talis Duncan. Throws it up in the air. Intercepted again by a Newcastle player. But I'm going to tell you, Talis Duncan had no option. He really had to keep the ball alive. And it'll be played by Sandon Smith, Thomas Cant, and then Dom Young. 1 minute, 20 seconds left on the clock. Newcastle will win this game and make it through to round two, or week two, of the semi-finals. Hopwood. And that's the halfway line. Played then to Crosland. And they're about 12 metres. That's Crouch again for Newcastle. Then for Smith. Then for Cant. 50 seconds left in the game. 20 points to 10. Newcastle get a penalty. A little bit of an infringement in the play of the ball.
3: Take the two, boys. Take the two. Run the clock down. What a win for Newcastle. We come here tonight. We weren't sure. We spoke about South Sydney could be the story out of the top four that could probably make a shake for the title. But Newcastle said, hold my beer, boys. I'm coming down the highway. Oh, yeah, they're back, baby. And look, this any side with Kanaponga. What about his performance, Kez?
2: Yeah, unbelievable, this Newcastle side. It's been one of their best games of the season. The crowd, they are absolutely going crazy here at Allianz Stadium. South Sydney, just too much has gone against. We see Cam Murray just absolutely flattened.
3: It was a good hit.
2: One of the niggas, a great tackle.
1: Hopwood. It was Murray on a Hopwood. Too little, too late. Push and shove. Siren sounds in the background.
2: Yeah, that's the physicality they needed in the first 5 minutes of tonight. They just missed that battle at the start and they couldn't bring it back.
1: So it's full time. Ash Klein just, I think he should just let them cool their heels, shake hands. Latrell and Kalen are having a little hug. David Fifita and Kalen are having a little hug. It's a good win for Newcastle. They have beaten South 20 points to 10. They came to Sydney, the underdogs. And really and truly, they didn't ever really, Luke, look like losing the game.
2: Yeah, no, they didn't. I feel like they were definitely the better side tonight. Dominated the physical battle, dominated the tactical battle, moving this big South Sydney forward pack from side to side. Thought an unsung hero. We haven't mentioned his name too much tonight. Sandon Smith taking over that number 7 jersey for Dylan Brown. Just directed them around tonight, allowed Kalen Ponga to have one of his better games of the season. It's been a brave Newcastle side. They come here without Saifidi, without Mooney, without Brown, without Lucas. They put up a fight all year, Maroon. They deserve this. I feel like they deserve this from the season they've had.
1: Oh, I think so. They're obviously such a well-coached side. And as you said, Woodsy, Justin Holbrook, he plays to his opposition's weakness.
3: Well, he plays to his own side's strengths, which a lot of coaches come in and go, this is what I want to employ. But he looks at his roster.
1: Oh, that's what you said.
3: He looks at his roster and he goes, well, where are we really strong? And, you know, let's figure out a game plan how we can attack this. Look, their middle forwards, look, Jacob Saifidi, he's an origin and international. He's world-class, but the ones around him, but Tyson Brazell's back end of his career, but what he's got out of him, you know, he's got Dylan Lucas, who's turned into a New South Wales player. He's got Manu, Manu Lelua, who was a nobody at the start of the year, with all due respect. Jermaine McEwen's a kid. They're elite back rowers now. So, mate, Justin Holbrook, take a bow, because what you have done in Newcastle, they were wooden spooners this time last year. Unbelievable.
1: Down to the sideline because we are with David Riccio and the Coromel Cougar, Tyson Frizzell.
7: Yeah, the Coromel Cougar's pretty happy. I saw you on the sideline when that full-time siren went. You did not want this one to be your last game in a Knights jumper, did you, mate?
11: Nah, not at all, mate. That was pretty special win, I guess. I don't think too many people gave us a chance, and between our four walls, we knew if we turned up with the right attitude and just a relentless run from the start, that, you know, we'll give ourselves a to get a win tonight, and super proud, man. Like, between me and Gags and the next eldest, there's a big age gap, so really proud of the young boys today.
7: Frizz, where does the resilience come from? Because as you touched on, I mean, you've just been injury ravaged. With, you know, so many elite players are sitting on the sidelines, but yourself, Gags, showed enormous leadership. KP out the back was so influential. Where's this resilience and fight coming from?
11: Yeah, I guess we built it throughout the whole year. We've gone through the year with stages there with a depleted side, so we've had some good tests through along the way, and mate, we know it's do or die, so there's no tomorrow anytime we step on the field now, so mate, just really rough.
7: What will that do for the belief within the team? I'm sure the belief was already there, but sometimes you just need the rubber stamp it, and you certainly did that tonight.
11: Yeah, mate, it's unbelievable. It's going to do a lot of good for us, you know. We'll enjoy the win, but we know who we come up against. It's going to be a tough side, so hey, just go out there, just do our best, and then see what happens.
7: A huge win. Congratulations, Tyson.
11: Thank you, mate.
1: There he is, one of the greats of our game, Tyson Frizzell from the Dragons here at Newcastle. It's funny, I was at a sports lunch today, and they... He's a Coromel Cougars junior. They auctioned a portrait of him, and I tell you what, they got big bucks for Tyson as well. Let's go back to the sideline because David Riccio is with Sandon Smith.
7: Sandon, congratulations. I want to take you back 12 months. You would have thought, when do I get my chance to play some finals footy? When do I get to wear the 7 for a team and lead them through to a finals victory? You've just done that. Congratulations.
12: Thanks a lot, mate. It's just a massive credit to this team, this club and the coaching staff, mate. They've... You know, it's just next man up mentality at the club at the moment. We've done it all year. I'm so proud of the boys and the coaching staff. They just back it. Whoever's in there, they just back all the way and just instill that belief in you when anyone's out there.
7: Are you proud of yourself, Sandon? Because you've had to fight. You've had to fight to get here.
12: Yeah, mate, I just want to enjoy my footy, you know. And I've been having fun this year up in Newey. It's a good club. We created a good environment. So, mate, I just like playing footy and enjoying being out here, mate.
7: It seems as though nothing phases this footy club. There's just so much belief and desire. Resilience under pressure. We know how many players are on the sidelines. And again tonight, you were the underdogs. No one gave you a chance, and here you are moving into week two of the finals.
12: Yeah, mate, it's, you know, we believed this whole year ever since we come into pre-season when Justin, Stephen Hales, Bedsy and Brett White come in, you know. From day one, they've had that belief in us, you know, and when you feel that belief come from the coaching staff, you really believe in yourselves, and that's what we've got at the moment, and we're enjoying our footy.
7: What's it like playing with Kalen Ponga? Gigi lit it up tonight.
12: Oh, yeah, mate. It's awesome being at the 7 where you got Kalen Ponga, Fletcher Starr, Dane Gagai, Dom Young, all these boys. It makes my life so much easier. I just stick to my role and do my job, mate. So, it's, mate, like I said, we're enjoying our footy, and it's good to have them boys around me.
7: Warriors or Dolphins?
12: I don't know yet. We'll find out next week.
7: Great win. Well done. Go enjoy it.
12: Thank you, mate. Appreciate
1: thank
12: it.
1: You very much, Sandon Smith. And thank you, too, to David Riccio on the sideline. And that back five for Newcastle, I mean, before we look at some of the efforts up front, just a great win. And as I said, Woodsy to Luke, they really never looked like losing.
9: No, they didn't. Luke caught it from the start. Like, South missed the jump. Was it the emotion for the last couple of weeks? Newcastle shot out of the cannon. And as a lot of the players, we spoke to Tyson Frizzell, Sandon Smith, no one gave them a shot. It was next man up mentality. They've had injury after injury, and they're not just little name players. Jacob Saifidi, you know, that was a suspension, sorry. Dylan Brown, Dylan Lucas. Like, they've had origin and rep players that have gone down, but the mentality of the squad, he said it, Justin Holbrook's come in. Everyone's having fun. From the day dot they come into preseason, they knew they could give this a shot, this competition, and they're playing like that. Look, it's just next man up mentality. It's so good to see all these young guys, when they get an opportunity, they take it with both hands and they want to keep that jersey.
2: How good are these scenes we're seeing here?
1: Yeah.
2: Allianz Stadium, the Newcastle fans. Absolutely.
9: Three quarters of the right. Field they've got to walk around. There's that many Newcastle supporters here tonight. Unbelievable.
1: It was a wonderful crowd of 28,000, and both sides were very well represented. Full time, Newcastle 20 South 10. We'll take a break. 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
1: Kalen Ponga gets the ball away to Gagai, and then Dom Young steps inside. Dom Young's got support. Dom Young's got Jermaine McEwen. McEwen will score. Jermaine McEwen has scored
14: He gets up and goes again, and that'll be a fair try to Newcastle.
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20: Welcome back, everybody. Full time, the first game of the final series in 2026. The Rabbitohs took on Newcastle. Newcastle have beaten South 20 points to 10. They led 10-6 at halftime. They probably should have led by more at the break. But look, very important interview down on the sideline with David Riccio. KP himself, Kalyn Ponga.
24: Yeah, the man, KP. Well done, mate. Spirit, resilience, desire, belief. It's all there in this jersey.
25: Yes, man, it's nothing new. I mean, we've had a lot of evidence this year to suggest that we can come out here and play our footy, that the people that are playing tonight are going to do a job. It's been next man mentality all year, and yeah, just really proud of the boys.
24: Did that underdog status actually help you, KP, that you come here with nothing to lose and you guys just went after it?
25: Oh, I feel like we've been going after it all year. Like, we can't control what people think of us or where they predict we're going to be. We can control our actions, and we've done that all year. I think our coach has done a good job at instilling belief, confidence and a style of footy that we love.
24: I thought Dane Gagai and Tyson Frisell, the two old boys, they just didn't want this one to be their last game in a Knights jersey.
25: Nah, neither do we. Both have served this club amazingly and done so much for the jersey, and they're not done yet.
24: Where to next, KP?
25: Get our bodies right. Obviously enjoy the moment. These moments don't come by often. Enjoy the moment, but we've got to get our minds and our body right for next week.
24: Good luck. Well done.
25: Thanks, mate.
20: Yeah, there he is on the sideline, Kalyn Ponga, and Yeah, good scenes on the sideline. Obviously, the Rabbitohs, this was a home semi for them. So Blake Solly, he's a good fella, Blake. Boss of South is saying a few words, and I can see Adam Elliott with baby Gigi down there. Baby Gigi Monster. Is getting a lot of she's getting a lot of press this week. Some more press than some of the footy players, but she turned one this week. And for those who don't know who baby Gigi is, she's the daughter of Adam Elliott of South and Millie Elliott of the Roosters. And obviously we have a connection with Millie because she works at Triple M. So wonderful scenes down there. The better side won today. They deserve to win. A lot of people didn't give them a hope, but you know what? They're a good side. They've got a great back line, and those forwards that we hadn't seen so much before stood up today, and they led the game from start to finish. So very quickly, guys, because I know that we need to get out of here. We need to vacate the studio. Wars or Dolphins, who are you tipping, Luke Keary?
2: Oh, I can't wait, Maroon. I'll be over there tomorrow.

0: As you said, a Go Media Stadium in New Zealand, packed house, they'll be hard to beat.
1: And one game that's not getting as much press, if you like, is the other game, the Southern Deather. Sharkies, that game up against the Cowboys, and that's here, that game, at Allianz Stadium. Who do you like there?
2: It is. We're hoping we get more than 10,000 here tomorrow, Maroon, but I think the Cowboys win.
1: Okay.
2: They're that bad, I think they come out and win.
1: And what about you, young fella?
0: Oh, I'm hoping the Sharkies. I hope they get more than 8,000 to the game. Come on, Sharkies fans, show up and prove Brett Reed wrong, please.
1: All right. Well, with that, we will join you again tomorrow afternoon from 3 o'clock. Full coverage of both those games. Now, like I always tell you, you turn your Triple M on. 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There's only one place, the number one in town, Triple M and Listener, because we rock the footy. Mitre 10 Trade, as always, Mitre 10 Trade, just for the tradies, they present the highlights as Triple M rocks the footy.
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4: Mitre 10's got your back. 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Mitre 10 Trade.
1: And the pressure is on. Luttrell is there. Johnson is there. Taken by Don Young. Given inside. The ball goes to Dwayne McEwen. And McEwen is going to score the opening try for the Newcastle Knights.
5: Oh, look at the red, white, blue flag.
1: It goes to Sharpie, puts a little kick in. The chase is there. That's a try. That'll be a try to Dane Gagai. Gagai gets a try for Newcastle.
6: This Newcastle side have been shot out of an absolute cannon to start this game.
1: Delamatangi goes across field. This is good footy. Gets a pass away. Numbers out here. Whiten. And then it goes out to the winger, Graham. I'm not sure if Graham was here out.
5: They're coming. We're watching this replay. As we watch it, he comes down, he gets low.
1: Try time.
5: That is a great finish from Campbell Graham.
1: Caelan Ponga gets the ball away to Gagai, and then Dom Young steps inside. Dom Young's got support. Dom Young's got Dwayne McEwen. McEwen will score. Dwayne McEwen has scored. He gets up and goes again, and that'll be a fair try to Newcastle.
5: That is such good play for the Newcastle Knights.
1: Quick hands now out to Gagai, out to Dom Young, away from one, and over in the corner again. Dom Young goes over in the corner, and that, you would probably suggest, will be enough for Newcastle. And this Dom Young, I've got to tell you, you know, if I'm an eight-year-old kid, he's my favourite player by the length of the straight. Then offloads to Murray. Murray gets it away. Quick hands, Humphreys. It'll come out to Jai Gray, and the little winger's going to score a late try. But is it too late? It's a good win for Newcastle. They have beaten South 20 points to 10.
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2: Hey, Sasha Barbagat with you. Welcome to The Briefing. In the last week alone, two people have been shot dead in Sydney in what police believe are cases of mistaken identity, with the intended targets central to the city's long and bloody gangland wars. These deaths bring the total number of wrong killings to six in the last year alone. But why are we seeing this happen more and more? Well, it goes back to the 29th of August in 2020, when Common Sherrow bikie figure Ferez Abulnader was shot dead outside his southwest Sydney home. 6 years on, his death is what is widely marked by police as the starting point of the city's modern gangland wars, being fought, at least initially, between two major crime families, the Alamedines and the Hamseys. In the days, weeks and months since, though, the conflict has expanded to include rival group the Coconut Cartel, as well as other groups and underworld figures, all in the fight for dominance over the illicit drug, alcohol and tobacco trade in this country, worth billions of dollars. So far in Sydney, 24 people have been killed, 500 have been arrested and over 1,500 charges have been laid. So how exactly did we get here? How has the who's who of Sydney's criminal underworld changed? And why are we seeing inexperienced gunmen paid tiny sums to go out and shoot people, often getting the target wrong? Macquarie University criminologist and former New South Wales police officer Dr. Vincent Hurley is here with me to explain. Welcome to The Briefing. Thanks for being here today. Look, could you start by explaining to us who the main players are right now in Sydney's criminal underworld?
3: There's two main organisations, the Alamedine crime family, which has been around for decades, and the KVT, which is known as the Coconut Cartel. And what exactly happened is in the last probably 18 months, the Coconut Cartel, or the KVT, were muscle for the Alamedine crime family. So what has happened is that the KVT have then decided that they no longer wanted to be play second fiddle to the Alamedine crime family and believed that they had the muscle and the connections to be able to go out on their own and be involved in drug trafficking and the firebombing of tobacco places and things like that. So this has led to a conflict, a falling out between the two organisations. And when we're talking about organised crime syndicates or serious organised crime groups, for them it's all about ego, but it's about geography. So when they talk about turf, it's about the population and the capacity of those individuals in that population, mainly criminals, to be able to go out and further expand their drug empire. So the KVT thought that they could do a better job than the Alamedine crime family. There was a falling out, and this had led to the conflict between the two organisations over drugs and tobacco. And I would suspect it's yet to be really proven, probably in towards illicit alcohol. And we've seen that in a bombing of bars in Melbourne. So when we talk about drugs, alcohol and tobacco, for them, the Alamedine crime family or the KVT, they just call it product. It's just one form of currency that they can exploit.
2: Police widely mark the shooting murder of Ferez Abulnader in August of 2020 as kind of like the starting point of the city's modern gangland wars. And at that time, it was the Alamedines and the Hamsey family. Are the Hamseys still involved, or have they kind of moved off and it's mainly the Coconut Cartel now and the Alamedines who are fighting?
3: Yeah, they've mainly moved on, or they're being consumed by other organised crime syndicates within Melbourne and to a lesser extent in Brisbane.
2: What's interesting at the moment with the makeup of who's fighting and why, and it's something that police have pointed out, is this increase in Pacific Islander groups becoming involved in Sydney's, you know, major underworld criminal wars. Why are we seeing that happening? What's changed in the makeup of Sydney to see that rise?
3: There's been a couple of things. So over the last 12 months, we've seen massive sieges of cocaine in Australia, but also in the Oceania. So we're talking about, you know, Fiji, Solomon Islands, Tonga. Cartels from Mexico and South America are using the Pacific to traffic drugs into Australia, and islands in, you know, the Oceania are really convenient transshipment points to bring drugs into Australia. So these Pacific Islanders have family connections back in Micronesia, Melanesia, and Polynesia to be able to facilitate that connection between the organised crime syndicate in South America to Oceania, then into Australia. So that is why we have seen a rise in Pacific Islanders involved in violent and organised crime.
2: Look, you mentioned it a little bit before. You referenced the tobacconist firebombings and business firebombings that are happening in Melbourne. You know, we're talking about Sydney's underworld crime figures, but are they fighting for control of things right across Australia, not just in Sydney?
3: They're fighting mainly across the east coast of Australia. The reason for that, Sasha, is that if you were to draw an arc from Brisbane halfway through New South Wales, say to Wagga Wagga, for example, down to Melbourne, 80% of Australia's population lives in that area. So that means that once the cocaine or drug or tobacco or illicit alcohol gets into that geographic area, there's a massive consumption for it. Australia is one of the highest consumers.

0: population than anywhere else in the world. And we consume a lot of alcohol along the way. So the fact that it gets into that really dense geographic area, it's easy market as opposed to, say, Darwin or Perth, where the risk of getting cocaine to Adelaide or Perth or Darwin is a lot greater, more chance of them being caught. That's why the East Coast is more attractive.
1: Now, I want to turn to the cases of mistaken identity in recent gangland murders. As many as six authorities believe this year alone have been figures gunned down who were not the intended target. Why is this happening and why are we seeing an increase in it?
0: Probably for the last, at least the last 5, maybe 10 years, it's no longer organised crime. It's generally disorganised crime, not only because they're fighting amongst each other for power, for turf, for drugs, for alcohol and tobacco, but they're fighting within each other for control of that particular organisation. So it's disorganised crime. And a part of that disorganisation is that everyone would have heard of the mortgage broker, where you've got a bank and you've got an individual that wants to sell a mortgage to a homeowner. The exact same principle applies. Is that that crime broker or that violence broker is hired by an organised crime syndicate. They give that money to that crime broker and say, we want you to find someone to carry out a murder. That crime broker will then talk to individuals they know within the crime world, could be kids on the fringe, and say to a 14, 15, 16-year-old, I will give you $5,000 to go around and murder Vince Hurley. And without thinking, to a 14, 15, 16-year-old, instant cash, really attractive. And they go, yep, happy to go around and do that. Those kids that do that, they do not have the same degree of loyalty, or they're not wedded to the organised crime syndicate because they're one step removed. So because once upon a time they used to do it themselves, organised crime syndicates, by outsourcing it, not only does it insulate the organised crime syndicate from the actual crime, it means that it's done, we've seen tragically innocent people being caught up because of carelessness. But in any event, these organised crime syndicates don't give a stuff about people caught in the crossfire. They don't care. Because ultimately, whoever they want to target, they'll get and target that individual.
1: Is this a new phenomenon, the use of brokers hiring these kind of lower-level members of the crime, you know, or low-level outsiders of the crime syndicate? Is this something new, you know, having these middlemen kind of directing these hits?
0: Yeah, it's emerged over the last 5 years. There's no doubt about that. The fact that they do that now, rather ironically, and I don't think many crime syndicates have actually really thought this through, is that by brokering or outsourcing it to another individual, that individual can be a bit of a weak link. They are also a bit of a weak link to the violence broker. Now, if the violence broker is then, you know, uncovered or found out, then the pressure will be put on him to disclose who the crime syndicate is behind it. So the fact that once upon a time, if this was ever the case, that the crime syndicates would do it themselves, they could almost be guaranteed that they would never give up on their mates. But now it's a bit of a weak link and the police will be trying to exploit that weak link.
1: These cases of mistaken identity are understandably increasing community fears. How is law enforcement responding to this recent rise in these murders?
0: Look, having been in the police for 30 years and as a detective for 23 of those years, they would be genuinely concerned. I think just to try and keep things in a little bit of perspective, and this is going to be no consolation absolutely to all those poor innocent individuals who have been murdered, we generally live in a safe society, but the concern or the perception by the public that, you know, this is something that is out of control or out of the police hands, the police will be working not only to manage that within their own investigations, but the perception, they will want to make sure that the perception that they have it under control when they talk to members of the public or do a media release. It has been since time immemorial, you know, policing is 3,000 years old. It started back in ancient Athens under Aristotle. And throughout the centuries, police.

0: in whatever form, have always been behind the evolution of crime and criminals. And that's just a fact, and nothing they can get around that. But that does not mean that the police won't be doing whatever they can to try and nip this in the bud.
1: Before we let you go, Dr. Hurley, what about the broader goal of police in dismantling these crime gangs? Where is that effort at right now?
0: When you hear about strike forces being set up, the strike force will look at a specific crime or crime type, and the crime type could be drive-by shootings, or the particular crime could be a homicide. So the strike forces are set up with detectives, with intelligence analysts, with other police who might have specialist knowledge, such as, you know, the Public Order Riot Squad, to investigate that crime. Once that crime or once that series of crimes has come under control to a point or been solved, the strike force then disbands, and then they'll be stood up again for another, you know, a drive-by shooting or whatever the situation might be. So in some ways, the comings and goings of organised crime syndicates, the emergence of the KBT, the Element in Crime family coming and going, Hansies coming and going, the police do exactly the same with strike forces. They come and they go, they come and they go. So the police will be doing everything they can. So what's that say about the future, about police looking at organised crime? Again, they'll always be behind the eight ball, but they will adapt how they investigate crime to the nature or the evolving nature as the organised crime syndicates sort of set the pace, if that makes sense.
1: Well, yeah, it's kind of one of those fights that potentially may never be won, but, you know, they'll try and try again. Dr. Vincent Hurley, thanks so much for joining us on The Briefing today.
0: Pleasure, Sasha. Thanks very much for having me.
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1: Hey, Sasha Barbagat with you. Welcome to The Briefing. For years, one thing has dictated who and what we see on social media, at the expense of our time, our attention spans, and our mental health. I'm talking about the algorithm, that special secret sauce that feeds us content designed to keep us doomscrolling. Here are some things we already know about the algorithm. It knows everything about how we use social media. It targets our psychological vulnerabilities. It amplifies emotionally charged stuff designed to get us angry. It pushes us into echo chambers. It boosts highly curated lifestyles and success stories. And it's actively working to get us addicted. This week, after a years-long campaign by activists, the federal government will unveil a plan to allow us to opt out of the algorithm. The government says it wants to protect people on social media from being fed content that reinforces dangerous stereotypes and behaviours. And while many people can be vulnerable to the dangers of the algorithm, there's been a big focus recently on boys and young men with the explosion of the manosphere. The person I'm speaking to today did an experiment in which she posed as a 17-year-old boy on social media to see just how long it took for the account to be fed dangerous manosphere content. What else did she uncover as a new user on social media? And how might these algorithm changes impact the sort of posts boys, teens, and young men see? Amber Schultz is a reporter at the Sydney Morning Herald, and she joins me now. Amber, welcome to The Briefing. Now, you got a factory reset phone with a US SIM to see what would happen if you presented as this 17-year-old boy in social media, and you started just by scrolling to see what you would be fed. How did that play out?
8: So this came, there was a study at Dublin University in 2024 where they essentially did the same thing. They scrolled and they tried to figure out how long it would take to be fed manosphere content. So we decided to replicate that experiment. So I set up this account as Jaden Michael and I scrolled for 1 hour on Instagram, on TikTok and on YouTube Shorts, just to see what I would find. For the first half hour, I was passive. I just passively scrolled, let it show me what it wanted to show me. And for the second half hour, I started liking content that fit in with the sort of toxic masculinity sphere and started following a few users that were feeding me that. TikTok was by far the worst offender. Within 13 minutes, it was showing me gender war content, which is sort of along the pipeline of the manosphere content. So it was showing me content where it would be a woman saying this man's doing something terrible, and then an anti-feminist coming in saying this is why feminism is ruining the world. So that was 13 minutes in. And within 55 minutes, I was shown content from a woman that was telling other women that they should treat their husbands like they treat their bosses. They should be subservient. They should wear lipstick. They should not argue. They should have things ready without him having to ask twice. And they should always wear a smile. But it was quite shocking that it happened so quickly. Equally surprising was that Instagram and YouTube Reels were, YouTube Shorts rather, didn't feed me that pipeline. So YouTube Shorts was the worst offender in that 2024 Dublin study. And I mostly got shown ads for mobile games and AI slop. On Instagram, interestingly, I was shown gender, like really healthy gender content. I was shown content about having a girlfriend and how nice it is to be able to take her to sports matches. I was shown boyfriends buying their girlfriends flowers. And I was just shown sort of really wholesome things. There was a lot of church content as well, I think, from the US linked phone number. But even following a few Manosphere influencers, it showed me maybe one problematic thing and nothing more. 1 hour on social media is not very long compared to what most teens in Australia spend on social media. So it could be that it just required a little bit more time or a little bit more interaction. But TikTok by far was the worst offender.
1: What do you think we can take away from that, from the Instagram and YouTube side of things specifically? Like, do we know if there's been any sort of work within those platforms to improve the algorithm or change kind of how it works? Like, do we know any of that?
8: I mean, these companies are very, very tight-lipped about how their algorithm works. They don't want people to know, but it is really important to note that, you know, Instagram may have changed its tune quite recently because there was a massive lawsuit in the US where Meta, which owns Instagram and Facebook, paid $24 billion to settle a lawsuit which essentially said that it was fueling the youth mental health crisis by deliberately designing algorithms and apps that fuel youth addiction. This settlement was massive. I cannot understate how big it was for Meta to, it didn't accept wrongdoing, but it essentially made concessions or made agreements to, with all these states that sued it, to limit what sort of content is shown to young people and add additional child safety measures. So this included time limits, no notifications during school hours, and adding age appropriate content controls so that, for instance, people under 16 aren't shown the beauty filter. So there was a huge raft of measures that they agreed to do, essentially to say that they weren't doing anything wrong.
1: Can I ask, I know you said you based this research or this experiment you did off the Dublin City University research from 2024, but what actually prompted you to want to do this experiment?
8: So we've seen some really, really horrific stuff in Sydney recently. We've seen two alleged gang rape attacks. There was a 16-year-old girl who died in a suspected act of choking during consensual sex. And there's been these allegations against Swans players. So we've just seen some really concerning or downright horrific alleged behaviour. The founder of Teachers Consent, Chanel Contos, came out and essentially said, we need to do something. And these concerns have been echoed by the government, Tanya Plibersek, Annika Wells, who have essentially said young boys choking or strangling their girlfriend during sex is not normal. And it's happening. I think it was 60% of young people have experienced strangulation during sex because they're seeing it in pornography and they don't fully understand what sex is, what intimacy is, what sex is supposed to be like. So they're imitating these things. And as we've seen, the consequences can be deadly.
1: What do we know about the pipeline to the Manosphere? Because having a woman say that we should present well for our boyfriends and husbands, well, concerning to some people, a lot of people I'd say, it's not Manosphere content. So do we know that seeing that sort of content is the start of what can lead young men and young boys into the Manosphere, kind of prepared to receive that message?
8: Exactly. And I don't think there's anything wrong with some of the content I saw. It was more that it was immediately stoking division between the sexes, immediately just saying men, women fight, which is absolutely concerning. I think as well, some of this content, you know, if women want to have traditional gender roles, if men want to have traditional gender roles, absolutely. That's not inherently a poor thing. I think the problem was that underneath that message, it wasn't just look nice for your husband. It was don't question him, be agreeable, be subservient, which is problematic. It's essentially saying let's erode our rights and autonomy to have a man control us. So it is that sort of baby step that very quickly you can sort of see, you know, this woman saying that this is the right way to be. You can see how the pipeline would very quickly turn into Andrew Tate saying, well, a woman that doesn't act like that is terrible. And a man that doesn't enforce that isn't a man. You can see how quickly it normalizes that sort of thinking.
1: Mm. Now, we know that the Manosphere has been able to thrive and grow because of the algorithm, which is this big, scary beast that lurks in the shadows, but everyone knows about it. Everyone knows it exists now. The federal government is moving to let us opt out of the algorithm. What sort of difference do you think this could make to boys scrolling through social media? Do you think it could actually put a dent in the Manosphere?
8: Well, it's really tricky to say. There are so many unknowns about this opt-in, opt-out. I think it would be an excellent thing to do if only as an experiment or to understand how it works. So it's an interesting experiment, but I think it is really important to do because so much of this is just about testing the boundaries. It's just TikTok saying, well, do you disagree with this? Are you okay with this? And normalizing some of this violence that we're seeing. I think it's really, really important because these young boys that have such moldable minds are just passively ingesting misogyny and violence, and that's going to have an impact. We also have to remember that these multi-billion dollar social media companies, they're in it to make money. And the more outraged someone is, the more engaged they are, the more of an emotional response they have to what they're seeing, the longer they're going to stay on. So this is not an altruistic thing the social media companies are doing. They're doing it to make money, and it's having real harm on society. So yes, absolutely. I think moderating the algorithm or changing the algorithm and making it opt in is really crucial to see how it impacts what boys see and girls see.
1: Opt out is what the federal government's going for. So do you think an opt in is a better model where you actually have to choose to partake in the algorithm?
8: I do think so, because once you get used, you know, all these kids that don't have social media, so they say, who are banned from social media, who get on it, I think their first taste of it should be algorithm free so that they immediately start with opt out and they can choose to opt in and see how that is. How many kids will choose to stay on the opt out is another question. But I do think that starting point of being not being fed the algorithm is a really important one to have.
1: Mm. Now, the Coalition and One Nation have both criticised any idea to opt out, opt in, whatever, as a form of censorship. Do you agree with that statement, or what do you make of it?
8: I do understand the concerns. I mean, I think free speech is really, really important. I also think the algorithm can show us really interesting educational content. It can broaden our minds if used in the right way. The problem is that the algorithm has, you know, even though this has been in the news cycle for a long time, even though Meta has been sued for billions of dollars, even though we know the harm that this has been causing, nothing has really been done. So I think we have to look at the risk versus the reward here.
1: Look, before we let you go, Amber, do you see a world in which this content, this Manosphere content, isn't being made anymore because it's not, either we can't see it because we're not allowed to see it through the algorithm, or it stops being profitable because more and more people are choosing to opt out of being fed content constantly on social media? You know, is that something that we can achieve, or do you think it's only something that can be avoided through laws as opposed to actual change that would be required to get rid of the sort of people who are profiting off this content?
8: I don't think the content will ever go away. And look, I don't think that's a bad thing. We should always have dissenting voices in society. The problem is that it is passively being fed through this capitalistic model to children to make them spend longer on social media. It's not necessarily a bad thing to have, you know, voices from all spectrum. We also have to remember, you know, we banned kids from social media. 4chan still exists and they can access 4chan. There are always going to be sites where kids can access this sort of material. It's about making it not so normalized and passive. Education is really, really important, and education that is done in the right way, that again doesn't stoke the gender wars, that doesn't tell boys that they're bad or that, you know, all masculinity is toxic, but just explains what respect is, how we should be treating others, what gender roles do exist and how we can combat or agree with them, and allowing education to take place in the right ways, then yeah, there are so many young boys that do see and call out misogyny and sexism. And I think it's just about making sure that kids feel supported to do so.
1: Amber Schultz, thank you so much for joining us on The Briefing today.
8: Thanks for having me.
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3: Everyone Relax. This is Willosophy with Will Anderson. I am Will Anderson. From the title of the podcast, and today's guest is the brilliantly funny Nath Valvo. Oh, one of my favourite guests on A Question Everything, one of the great delights of doing that show was being able to highlight people that I find as funny as Nath Valvo. Yeah, what a delight. I just love talking to Nath. Just have so much fun when we have a chat, when you can finally lure Nath out of his house, out into the wild world to have a chat and do some comedy. It is always worth the effort. This is a fun chat. We riff and make fun of each other and ask each other questions. And as all these return episodes are, they were all recorded in January. I just like to timestamp that because, you know, I just think that's fun to know that we recorded this as a little time capsule of a period in time where everyone was looking forward to what 2026 might bring, both professionally and in the world, and their fears and their hopes. And it'll be interesting to see, like, what we talked about then has, I don't know, come true or not come true, or what unexpected things have happened to get in the way of it all. So anyway, Nath Valvo is one of my absolute favourites. I could not have loved this chat more, and I hope you're going to love it too. Here he is, Nath Valvo.
4: So accommodating, Will. Thank you.
3: It's fine. I just like to match whatever my guest is doing.
4: I love that.
3: Yeah. Although, here's what I've noticed, and this is it's too small a sample size for me to, like, genuinely establish a pattern or a theory.
4: Mm-hmm.
3: Scientifically, I think it's happened 3 or 4 times that somebody has been like, I would prefer not to wear headphones, and I've also said that is no worries, I will also not wear headphones.
4: Mm-hmm. They were all gay.
3: Yeah.
4: Really?
3: Yeah, I believe so. I believe that is true.
4: I was kidding.
3: I actually think that is the common denominator. Well, certainly of the people I'm imagining.
4: Gays
3: that
4: hate
3: I'm,
4: headphones.
3: Well, I mean, that's enough evidence for somebody to put that together.
4: Uh-huh.
3: Is you know the whole thing that
4: so hang on, you're
3: caffeine
4: not joking.
3: Is a diuretic.
4: Yes.
3: You know, like, and so if you're drinking caffeine, it doesn't count as like one of your glasses of water.
4: Uh-huh.
3: That is based on a study of 3 people. That's true. Like, it's one of those bits of pseudoscience that gets repeated forever based on the fact that, and so my sample size is exactly the same as that.
4: The 4 gay comedians in Australia didn't wear headphones.
3: Yeah.
4: We're good at raw donging.
3: I mean, I'm not saying that correlation equals causation.
4: Here's why I do not wear the headphones. I think, I am better at a pod if I'm. Because I've already forgotten. In about a minute, I'll forget I'm on the pod. And so it's just, for me, it's a nicer chat.
3: Yeah, and I'm fine with it.
4: And if I have them on the whole time, I'm like, I'm on something, you know?
3: Yeah, whereas
4: so
3: I think
4: I
3: wear them.
4: I can just be full-blown racist and I just tell you everything. I really think about everything because I'm not wearing headphones.
3: Is that how it works?
4: I'm a cooker.
3: If you can't hear it.
4: You know, vaccines are hoax. Let's kick in.
3: Scamdemic. Everyone relax. This is Willosophy with Will Anderson. I'm Will Anderson from the title of the podcast, and this is how my show begins. Well, actually, how my show begins on these repeat episodes is with that bullshit that we just did beforehand that we leave in as a bit of flavour before the chat begins. How it officially begins, the ceremonial beginning of the chat that we are having, is
4: Please
3: me
4: do.
3: Asking you your name. Who are you?
4: Okay. Oh, who am I? Who's anyone, Will? My name is Nath Valvo, and I am a person who doesn't like wearing headphones when he does pods, and I am a comedian most of the time.
3: Okay.
4: I'm applauding myself.
3: Oh, yeah, I did notice that you were applauding yourself. You really leaned into applauding yourself. Now, Can I ask?
4: Yes.
3: Psychologically, what was the applause for?
4: Oh, we're
3: was
4: kicking
3: it
4: in.
3: Was it for finishing the sentence?
4: I will tell I will tell your audience.
3: Yeah.
4: What do you what do you call your audience? You know how,
3: what do you mean?
4: Well, Gaga has her little monsters. Uh-huh. Kylie has her lovers. Yeah. Uh-huh. What are you, Swifties?
3: I'm not trying to start a cult. I don't want people to follow me.
4: We'd call them,
3: subscribers to the podcast.
4: No, it's terrible for merch. The
3: listeners.
4: I've got it. The Willows.
3: The Willows.
4: That's cute.
3: Mm.
4: Mm. What was your question?
3: What was my question? What was the applause for? Oh. Why did you applaud yourself at the end of the sentence?
4: Two reasons.
3: Yeah.
4: One, the Willows need to know.
3: No, I don't like it, by the way. It sounds awful. And I normally like everything you say, but the way you were saying that sounds awful.
4: I'm thinking merch.
3: Yeah.
4: It's 9 a.m. I want your listeners to know that.
3: It's 9:15.
4: Well, come on.
3: For the record. If we're putting it on the record, interview subject.
4: So,
3: Nathan,
4: if anything, I'm waking myself up. I'm pumping myself up for this chat.
3: All right.
4: And I have been pumped for this chat.
3: Is that what it is?
4: I am genuinely thrilled to be here. You know how I feel about you. So, I'm very happy to be here. But it's also 9:15. So, it's a bit of like, let's go.
3: Get going.
4: Let's do this.
3: Hello.
4: That's all.
3: You know what? I like that energy. That's real substitute teacher energy that you've brought to the table this morning. Yeah. Come on, kids.
4: Come on.
3: Monday morning, best part of the week. Let's get into it.
4: It's
3: how we start the week, how we're going to finish the week. This is it. This is podcasting. This is philosophy. Let's get to
4: it. Come on. Yeah.
3: We don't need headphones where we're going.
4: Yeah, sorry. Now, looking back at what just happened 2 minutes ago, highly annoying.
3: No, I loved it.
4: So I am sorry.
3: No, I loved it.
4: I am sorry for starting an applause on my own name.
3: No, I love it. I'm into it because here's what I would say. I love the energy of a little clap.
4: That's nice.
3: I'm a little clapper.
4: Yeah,
3: if I get excited about something or whatever, I am a little.
4: Yeah, I do.
3: I think there's something fun about a little clap.
4: It is.
3: Or I will little clap something I enjoy.
4: That's nice.
3: You know?
4: See, and I clap because I'm very genuinely happy to be here, and I don't like going to anything.
3: You know that. That's on the record.
4: Yeah,
3: I mean, it's one of your foundational statements is that you don't like to
4: go
3: anywhere or do anything.
4: Yeah, just the word no.
3: No.
4: You know? Mm. So it's that. And also the second reason is...
3: You are one of the first people, and I don't know if you stated this as your philosophy, but I've heard it in a lot of self-help language or whatever since. But you were the first person that I had seen living it,
4: Thank you so much.
3: Which is that I don't want to is a complete sentence. You know, have you ever heard that? When people say...
4: I'm about to clap again.
3: If someone says to you, do you want to come to this thing? And you say, I don't want to. You are not required.
4: Yeah.
3: That's fine. You're allowed to just say, I don't want to.
4: Yeah.
3: You don't need to follow up why. You don't need to come up with a theme. And you were the first person I ever met who really lived a I don't want to existence.
4: Isn't it awesome? Guys, embrace your anxiety disorder and just let it win.
3: Weaponize it.
4: Succumb.
3: Give into it.
4: Succumb.
3: Dance with the devil. It's part of you. Accept it as your own.
4: Succumb to the anxiety and just say no.
3: Yeah.
4: I do say yes. I've said yes to a lot more things in the last few months.
3: Is that, are you at a stage in your life, you know, where you are open to saying yes to more things?
4: That wasn't an easy yes.
3: Okay.
4: I don't know what you're talking about.
3: Yeah.
4: That was one of the hardest yeses I've ever done. Took a long time to say yes, but I said yes.
3: Ah.
4: And that is a good question about, no, there hasn't been a higher... That didn't come from some like higher philosophy.
3: It isn't you getting to a point in your life where you're like, you know what? 2026
4: is all about saying yes.
3: I'm saying yes to things.
4: Yeah, yeah, none of that.
3: No, okay.
4: So I thought you knew me.
3: I asked the question.
4: Yeah, right? Good question. No, it didn't come from anything like that, but it has, since I've been back, I have definitely. I should say yes to more stuff.
3: Is that right?
4: Yes.
3: Yeah, the experience of saying yes was good enough that you thought, oh, you know what? Maybe saying yes to things isn't all downside.
4: Yes. and it was genuinely so intense and so shocking that I never thought it would be as intense as it was.
3: Yeah.
4: It is so real.
3: Yeah.
4: I think I thought a bit of TV magic was going to happen, blah, blah, blah, blah, blah.
3: Yeah. Despite the fact that every single person that you would have ever known who'd been through that same experience has come back and gone, you know what, I would have thought there'd be more TV magic. It was a little bit realer than I expected it to be.
4: So real.
3: You still...
4: I still said, you know what?
3: I will do SAS Australia. Which is obviously what we're talking about. Because you love war. That's what you've always said.
4: You love
3: war and you wish you could be in a war.
4: Two things I love. Yeah. War and push-ups.
3: Yeah, being shouted at, you said. You said, like, being in a desert, being shouted at.
4: You said there's no clapping. SAS.
3: Yeah.
4: They don't clap after they say your name.
3: No, thank you.
4: you know, and all of that. I did come out, I think... pretty good.
3: Yeah.
4: Better for it.
3: Okay.
4: So you know what, Will? Starting today,
3: yes.
4: This chat right now, at 20 past nine, I'm going to say yes more.
3: Be great if you literally just
4: stop
3: give a...
4: the time.
3: No, it's fine because we don't edit it. So it's like there would be other things where people, there would be a producer having a meltdown at the fact there was going to be a time shift in the edit of the podcast as you kept saying 9:20 and only 1 minute has passed.
4: I'm a control freak. It's my anxiety. Let me ask you a question,
3: yeah,
4: please,
3: ask
4: Will.
3: Me a question then. Why not?
4: What do you say no to?
3: Most things, yes, probably.
4: So you do?
3: Yeah, of course. Well, you mean work-wise, or do you mean in life things?
4: If you were to look at the running thread, if there is one, about the things you've said no to,
3: yes,
4: what do you reckon that is?
3: Yeah, things that I would not like to do.
4: You said the sentence. I'm so proud of you, Will. So, because from me, from my eyes... Obviously, I don't know your emails and what gets asked of you. It probably is quite a lot, but I would think you do quite a lot and you gig a lot and you do the festival every year and you've done that psychotic thing of making it even more harder for yourself by doing a non-scripted show and crowd work, all of this stuff. I look at you as someone that says nothing but yes.
3: Yeah, but
4: so
3: no,
4: wrong.
3: No, I say no 98% of the time.
4: Okay.
3: People would be amazed at, like, the majority of what I say is no. You know?
4: I do find that that surprises me.
3: Yeah, well, I don't have time for it. I would love to. There are things that I say no to that I genuinely would enjoy and like to do, but I just don't have the time in what, like, I've already committed myself to do.
4: Yes.
3: To do.
4: And has there been something that you've been offered that really was an incredible amount of money, but you thought, that's just not me, or I don't have that in me, or that's not what I do.
3: The time commitment was not such. The time commitment of the job would have taken so much away from the other things that I do in my life that I wasn't willing to sacrifice those other. I would have liked to do the job. If I lived in a world where that was my only job and I didn't have all these other things, it was the sort of thing I would have been like, oh, yeah, I could see myself doing that and of course. Yeah. There's been a couple of those things over the last 30 years, but never enough that I was willing to give up the things that I was already doing.
4: And do you think most stand-ups want work just so they can do stand-up?
3: Yes.
4: Because stand-up doesn't always pay all the bills.
3: Correct.
4: It can be quite intense to tour all the time.
3: Yes.
4: Very competitive, very up and down.
3: Of course.
4: How people are feeling at home with their own economy and all that stuff, it affects ticket sales, all this hoo-ha, right? So do you think at the end of the day, most comics, everything else is just a way for them to keep doing stand-up?
3: I don't know what it is for most comics.
4: But
3: I know
4: you.
3: It is for me.
4: Right.
3: But to the point where I've now had that conversation with myself around... like the balance between how much you do to make sure that you can do gigs versus how that much that takes away from you doing gigs.
4: Right.
3: Right?
4: Yeah.
3: Because I am now in a position where, like, that was the thing with the improv tour, which was like, so I did 78 shows of it last year and I'm going to do 78 again this year. So that's the entire tour. I'm thinking about it as a 2-year tour and 150 shows basically over 2 years, right? Like,
4: it's a lot.
3: A lot of shows over 2 years, completely different shows.
4: Mm.
3: And so that's a little project that I'm doing for 2 years.
4: Yep.
3: But I knew just going into that, that my level of my career, if I lower my eyes on it and I go, here's a project that only involves me selling out runs of like somewhere between 100 and 300 seat rooms, you know?
4: Mm-hmm.
3: So, like, way less than what I would normally be aiming for on a big tour and, like, doing, you know, whatever, that sort of thing.
4: Yeah.
3: This is a really manageable, I'll go into most of the festivals with all the shows already sold out, so I don't really have to worry about any of the stuff around it.
4: And the stuff around it sucks sometimes.
3: I can just do the thing that I'm doing for a while. So what you're sacrificing that is some of that extra financial gain that you would get from doing a show, but you get to do more of the what it is that you're supposedly doing all these other things to allow yourself. Sometimes you think, oh, when is this point where I'm going to get to? It's like the people who go, yeah, when I retire, I'm going to have the best life. Like, my life's going to be shit until I'm 75. But once I'm 75 and in my prime time to enjoy my life, I'm going to be...
4: But tell you what, 80 to 83, I'm going to shine. I'm going to get new hobbies. Mm. I'm going to be awesome.
3: So, when do you spend some of the good credit that you have accrued?
4: Yes.
3: And so I think in this, like doing this improv tour in particular, that's been a bit of me, taking advantage of some of the accrued credit.
4: Yes.
3: But to step out of the kind of arms race of big comedy and having to kind of focus on that and just do a little project that I don't have to worry about, like, who's selling what or whatever, because my thing's sorted and it's fine and it works for me and it makes me really happy.
4: Well, I know you just said big comedy like it's Big Pharma.
3: Yeah, well, there is an aspect of big comedy that has become like Big Pharma. I know it's ironically the people who don't believe in vaccines.
4: And hello to the open micers listening.
3: Because, like, you know, like, people are heading now to the comedy mothership to do, like, Kill Tony as a career choice now. Like, you know, so there is an element of comedy that has become, you know, big comedy, if you know what I mean. Like,
4: It's just a really funny concept now I'm thinking about it. Oh, you know who that is? That's big comedy.
3: Yeah. And the arms race of comedy where it's like stadiums now.
4: Oh, it's just,
3: you know, I went,
4: can I kick off?
3: Yeah, go, please.
4: Should we kick off?
3: Yes, let's kick off.
4: Stand-up comedy does not belong in an arena. And I'm sorry, Will, if you've done that before.
3: Nah.
4: Okay, good, good.
3: I opened for Ronnie at the Sydney one, which is like 8,000 seats or 7,000 seats or
4: that's
3: something
4: not too
3: like
4: bad.
3: That.
4: I'm talking the 20s. I'm but talking the 15s.
3: Yeah, but you know what? I'm even going to say, and don't get me wrong, great for Ronnie's. It's a big experience for people. He had like a whole show and a DJ and he like got me to do like to open. Do you know what I mean? Like he put on a show. Like it was like value for money for all the people who come out to see the show and it was a great show. But I went and sat and watched his show from halfway up. So at the 3,000 mark basically in that theater. And I was like, I'm watching a lot of this on the screen. You know, even at 3,000. And I was like, there was like half the audience was still behind me.
4: Oh, I love a screen watch.
3: Right?
4: Any concert I'm at, I'm watching the screen. That's probably not what you're supposed to do.
3: No.
4: I'm all about the screen. Sometimes I even cheat and take a film on my, a video on my phone of the screen. That's not how it should work. But so you're saying what's the limit? Here we go. The perfect amount of people in an audience for comedy is?
3: I think perfect's 1,000. I'll give you 3,000.
4: Okay. That's pretty great.
3: Yeah.
4: It's pretty nice.
3: Club, 300.
4: Oh.
3: Like a beautiful, like a Sydney
4: dream.
3: Comedy Store, 270, something like that.
4: Unbelievable.
3: Like that's a great amount, I think. Comedy Republic, what's that, 130? That's a great, that size room, or Carl's room, the basement, 150, I
4: amazing.
3: Think.
4: Amazing.
3: Like, they're good size
4: You're
3: rooms
4: like
3: of that.
4: You're the Rain Man of capacities. Listen to you. This is big comedy
3: Newcastle
4: talking.
3: Newcastle Comedy Club, 90, but beautiful, because
4: mate,
3: it's just, like, full and cooking.
4: If it's full and cooking, who cares if it's 30? If it's full and cooking, you haven't... Okay, maybe not 30, but that's...
3: But, yeah, rooms are better
4: if
3: they're
4: full. I've gone
3: too
4: far there,
3: but... Right?
4: Yeah,
3: But I love that intimacy of, like, when I'm doing the improv show, I like that everyone could hear the responses in real time. Because I did it at the Enmore, which is 1,600.
4: Yep.
3: And it was a great experience to do a completely improvised show in front of 1,600 people, but you're repeating almost everything that, like, the audience member says to you so the people up the back can hear it. So... It's not about what they're saying to me as much as it's how they're saying it to me. And when I go and see, like, I went and saw Sarah Millican last year, and like, you go and see these acts in the big theater because that's where they're playing. And of course that's where they're playing because they're touring internationally and they can't afford, like, if you're going to come out to Australia to do shows, you've got to do big venues. I get it. But like, I was that thing around, part of what I love about Sarah Millican is watching her face. And to watch her face, I just had to keep watching the screen. And I was like, oh, I'm just kind of here watching it, like, on the screen, which is not quite what I want, you know, from the experience, even though that was a genius show. But Anyway, Nate Margatze, who's I think the best, one of the best comedians of all time. Yeah. Like, honestly, I love him. But he's playing like 50,000, 60,000 people in a stadium.
4: It's too much. In the round.
3: I mean, great for, don't get me wrong, great for, like, well done. Like, I don't begrudge you the fact that 60,000 people want to come and see you do comedy in a stadium.
4: Yeah, we're not jealous at all.
3: Nah. But but if I could get 60,000 people to come and see my show, I would just do 60, like,
4: nights
3: of 1,000.
4: I would do 61,000.
3: Like, just do a 60.
4: That's how much, right? I love my audience. I would do 60 shows of 1,000.
3: I would love that.
4: I'll do 600 shows at Comedy Republic.
3: Nate, my perfect life, like, this is where you and I start, our Venn diagram starts to come a bit more together, is because I love doing gigs, but there is a part of the having to travel all the time to get to enough gigs that eventually, particularly for my body, which is not, you know, great, is, like, gets really, like, tough.
4: Mm.
3: The idea of being able to do a Vegas-style run, where, like, you know, say I was doing, amazing, like, four or five nights a week, just in a 1,000-seater. Can you imagine?
4: I love
3: just
4: the every idea week of this. Yes. This is,
3: and
4: like,
3: that's your job. You just go home, like, your day.
4: You stay at the Acom. Acom is the venue. That's the real dream.
3: Oh, yeah.
4: Every now and then, us comedians, we get a little corporate gig, right? And so we pop along to the accountant awards or the real estate awards to scream on top of 300 people doing lines. But you do this awful gig where you bomb for a half an hour, but then you get in the lift and you just go up three levels to your room and you're like in bed. You're in your room alone in record time from the stage, and there's no better feeling.
3: I mean, there was a venue in Country Victoria, I can't remember where it was, but where the accommodation they had you stay in was like a little bed and breakfast out the back of the theatre. So you basically did your, literally did your offstage introduction from the living room of the place you were staying in, then walked out the door of that onto the stage, right? And I remember, this is a true story, the audience was still applauding. I had my shoes off and I was watching the football.
4: But terrible if you bomb. If it's a bad gig, is not fun.
3: They know where you are.
4: Well, they know where you are, and you just, like, you can't escape it. But I love this. Let's introduce that to big comedy in this country. Let's get, like, residencies happening where we get to stay at the place for 2 weeks and do, like, a 2-week run. That's nice.
3: I've thought about, and I just don't think I have the audience for it. But maybe I do. Like, there's a world in which I could.
4: Let's go. Is Crown Casino a sponsor of this pod? Come on.
3: That's not the area I want to go into here. What I want to do, I'd love to hire a venue for a year and see if I could, like, put on, like, probably I'd do different shows, like, I'd, like, because I've got things in the back catalogue and whatever, but, like, do a month of this and then a month of this, and then, but, like, try to do a little residency, or 6 months, or, like, whatever, but, like, do a little residency somewhere, keep the numbers low enough that you could make it, like, a thing that kept going. I do.
4: That's nice.
3: There's something that I just really love about idea, and, like, it may be that people could come and see you do, like, over 6 months, six different shows or
4: whatever. Listen to you and I. At the end of this pod, we're going to be talking about lying in bed and having an audience just visit us. Just come into my room, stand at the end of the bed, I'll give you my bed.
3: Because that's the internet, right? That's what, when you think about, this is an excuse to leave the house. Yeah. I want to go out to work for about an hour and a half and then go home. Like, this is good. Mm. I want my day to be, like, I want an excuse to just, like, be able to, like, enjoy my day because I'm preparing for the show at night. And then I go in, I do the show, I feel fun and creative.
4: Yes.
3: And then I maybe go for dinner, or I go and see something myself, or go home. And then I just, like, I live my life, you know?
4: Last time I did the full run at the Comedy Festival, so it was 2 years ago, I was keeping a time score on breaking my record to get home as quick as I could. So people that were following me on Instagram, every night I would give the update on how long it took to get home and if I could break my record, if I could break my stage to couch record. And I think I ended up, I think my record's like 28 minutes or something.
3: Mm.
4: Stage to couch in 28 minutes, Will?
3: You know what I enjoyed the most about that, though, Nath?
4: Thank you.
3: There's
4: another clap.
3: A little applause.
4: I'm bringing
3: here,
4: more claps to this pod.
3: What I enjoyed the most about that was that you checked over your shoulder to my producer, James, as if he was aware of what your record time, as if he would just have
4: Excuse me, I was just making sure the mics were on.
3: He would just have that on the computer. He'd just be like, is it 28?
4: I did, didn't I?
3: You looked over like you were about to...
4: Yeah, Kate and I are doing our pod, The Buck Up. We have a producer, Sash, who does...
3: Sasha French.
4: Who does fact check us sometimes. And sometimes if I say something that's wrong, I have to quickly look over.
3: Because
4: and
3: you're
4: I
3: not
4: will,
3: wearing headphones.
4: Because I don't
3: Because if you're
4: wearing
3: headphones, she could just say it through the headphones.
4: See, Will, I like facts. I like to get things straight. Anyway, but... It does sound like we don't really enjoy what we do, but we love what we do.
3: I love it.
4: I love it's the best job
3: in
4: the world.
3: I'm just trying to...
4: Just like to go home as well.
3: Yeah, well, I think it for me, I never knew the appeal of... Because I haven't lived in Melbourne for so long. So last comedy festival was the first time that I was living in a house in Melbourne while I was doing the festival. Mm. Like there was my own house, not just staying in like an Oaks apartment near the venue or whatever. And so normally, because I was living in Sydney or whatever, I'd do Sydney Comedy Festival for a couple of nights. You don't get that vibe of, oh, it's great. Like for a month, I'm like doing my show, but then I just like live my normal life at my house.
4: Yeah.
3: And then I go in and I do my show. But it was ruined a bit by, because it's Comedy Festival, I want to go and see other shows and see my friends and do whatever else that I'm going to do.
4: Yep.
3: I want this outside of Comedy Festival. I want it so that like Tuesday night, like my Tuesday, I've just like, I've gone for a swim in the morning. I've gone for a walk. I've like eaten some nice food. I made something or something. Mm-hmm. I've like, you know, read my book or whatever.
4: Oh, yeah.
3: And then I just go in and like do my show for hour, an hour and a half.
4: This is why we're
3: home.
4: So different. I'm so jealous. I'm so anxious about the show from midday. I can't do anything. I'm not reading. I'm not swimming. I'm pacing. Even if I've done the show 15 times, I'm this is when I talk to comics about, you know, they all give me crap about how I don't gig much.
3: Yes.
4: And I do work very hard on my shows and I work very hard on writing.
3: You are one of the best comedians in Australia, without a doubt. You're an absolute stone cold killer, and it's because you work and craft your material in a way that a lot of people don't pay attention to. However, part of that is because you don't want to go and do gigs. You don't want to do it the way other people do it. So you just have another method, which is absolutely good and fine and admirable.
4: Thank you, Will. Yes. I appreciate that. That means a lot to me. So thank you. I say to the comics, because the reason I say no to some stuff is because I call it the Palmer effect. Mm-hmm. You can tell how comfortable people are with stand-up comedy and how close to their spot they're eating a Palmer or a steak. And it's always the lads. Sometimes there will be one of the lads will be backstage scoffing a Palmer 35 seconds before he's going on for his spot. I'm like, that is a man that does not have anxiety.
3: Yeah.
4: He is scoffing down a steak and he's hosting the show and the audience are getting seated. So I kind of always laugh at how close to the gig you can eat is how comfortable you are doing stand-up. Sometimes, you know, the guys will walk into the green room with a plate of steak from the kitchen downstairs.
3: You know what?
4: That is a man that's comfortable. It's never a gay or it's never a woman. Let me just say that.
3: I do. I find eating immediately before the gig a little confronting. I do. I find that. I'm just like, does it not make you feel heavy?
4: Yeah, you got Palmer in your guts.
3: Yeah.
4: So,
3: but I've got to the point now where, because I love nothing more than feeling comfortable on stage.
4: Mm-hmm.
3: Like I'm looking to try and find that just real, like, am I in it? You know, am I feeling comfortable? Because I think I'm at my best and my funniest when I am.
4: Mm.
3: And I can absolutely get in my own way if I'm not. Like, I can get tight and tense and quick and all the things that, or quick in the bad way, quick in the all one note way.
4: Yes.
3: I'm always going to be quick. Like, I speak quickly, but it's...
4: I swear. I start swearing if I feel
3: swear.
4: A bit uncomfortable on stage.
3: Yeah. I can find more fun ways to get my point across if I am feeling more comfortable.
4: Yeah.
3: But it's just that little bit of, like, trying to... How do I comfort myself? Part of it is, you know, this, like, Stanley drink bottle that I have here, this teenage girl Stanley cup drink bottle
4: it.
3: That I have.
4: Yeah.
3: I take this on stage now, and it has this, like, effect of, like, Heath Franklin said to me, he goes, you know, it reminds you of like a sippy cup when you were a baby, and it like gives you comfort because it reminds you of your mummy.
4: It's like your little
3: and I think that's true.
4: Yeah, like, teddy.
3: It's so comforting.
4: I mean, and you've also got whiskey in it. That helps. Yeah. Sippy sip.
3: And when I'm on stage, I will like just like sip from this thing, and it makes me feel so comfortable.
4: Wow.
3: But the other thing is, the other thing is that I'm at the point now where I think I could eat while I'm on stage.
4: Oh, okay. Please don't.
3: No, of course.
4: As
3: no one wants
4: member.
3: It. No one wants it. But like sometimes I get a little hungry, like halfway through the show. And if there was just a little,
4: little snack.
3: Snack or something that I could have.
4: Your little thing goes off, your little alarm with the red, because it's your, oh, hang on, guys, that's my Palmer. You've got to go get it from the bar.
3: Yeah,
4: back.
3: I don't want like a heavy meal or anything, but like a biscuit. Like about halfway through, if I could have just like
4: bring back an interval.
3: A nice biscuit.
4: Let's bring back the interval.
3: A shortbread or something, just for a little energy. I mean, it'd be a bit claggy in my mouth, I guess. I'd need a cup of tea as well. But,
4: no, this is good because I saw a movie last year and it had an interval. What movie was it? Oh, The Brutalist had an interval. Unbelievable. It was so good.
3: You enjoyed the interval.
4: I enjoyed the interval more than the movie. Mm-hmm. Just a little wee break, a little sippy sip, and got some Maltesers, a phone scroll. This is the most important part of the interval, was the phone scroll.
3: The phone scroll.
4: And then we went back in for the next half, and it was great. Absolutely fantastic. I would have walked out. I wouldn't have lasted that 3 hours if without the phone scroll.
3: Yeah, but they gave you a moment to just...
4: just to chill out a bit.
3: Yeah.
4: Let's bring that into comedy.
3: Okay.
4: Yeah, still the show's still an hour, by the way.
3: Oh, you're just doing an interval.
4: Just a half an hour interval and two 15-minute spots.
3: Oh, yeah.
4: So, anyway, my original point was the thing about the gigs is because it is getting better and better, but... I really do carry the gig from about 2-3 o'clock. So if I've got a gig that night by 2-3 o'clock, all the nerves kick in. You know me, I'm an overthinker. I was last time I was on this pod with you, talked about how I always feel like I'm a fraud and I should be doing it. That still hasn't gone after all this time. So I hold the gig for so long. When a gig offer comes through sometimes, I have to ask myself, is it worth losing that day for? Does that make sense?
3: Yeah, it does make sense. Yeah. But is there a world in which this is something that you could work on a little bit?
4: Here we go.
3: No, I'm just asking.
4: No,
3: I'm not
4: really
3: saying you should. Maybe you're just very comfortable doing it the way you're doing it, and that is absolutely fine, like, which is great. But I just don't want you to be as nervous or anxious about things. And what I would like to say to you is that everybody – well, not everybody – but even probably the person eating that giant steak or Palmer beforehand is feeling some version of the anxiety that you're feeling. I don't think it ever goes away, the idea that we just try to find our

0: whatever it is that we need to do that evening or that day or mm-hmm. whatever it is. Mm. And if you feel like it's not healthy for you to waste a day of your life in order to be able to perform your job, then maybe there's just a way that you can work out how to not do that, you know?
1: That is up there with one of the best things I've ever heard someone say to me. Have you thought about not doing it like that? Hey, how about don't? He's got it. I'm clapping again. I don't care. We're clapping again.
0: That's very funny. No, of course. Let me say this. I mean, don't. Like, you know, I know.
1: But let me say this. I don't explain this. Yes. This is where it gets complicated, folks. I don't have it for my solo shows. Yeah.
0: Why is that?
1: I don't know. Because
0: well,
1: I feel like there's been an agreement from the audience that they've bought into me already, and so it's a bit more comforting. I don't know why. Bring it on. I couldn't think of anything more exciting than doing my own shows, especially once I'm confident with it and I know it's good to go.
0: So why can't you take that same attitude to the other shows?
1: I don't
0: shows?
1: Know when it comes to lineup
0: What's
1: shows.
0: What's the difference?
1: I don't know. It's maybe because the audience aren't necessarily there for you. They're like there for the room or for someone else, or it's like...
0: What room are you walking into where they're not there for you?
1: I'm saying when you do lineup shows,
0: yeah, but I'm just saying you're now an established enough comedian in the Australian comedy landscape that if you walk out on stage, people are rapt that you're there. They're like, this night is better because Nath Velvo is on.
1: I can play some audio clips from my phone. Well, that might say different. It's all, you know, anyone listening with any sort of anxiety, it's not even about comedy. You know, this is the thing about it. You laugh at yourself because you know it's dumb and it doesn't make any sense. But
0: no, I'm not diminishing the anxiety, and I'm certainly not saying to people that they can't.
1: It's funny as.
0: You know, sit in like whatever version of it they need to sit in. But but when it becomes debilitating, it's just about that thing of going, is there a way that you can transfer the way that you think about?
1: Yeah.
0: Because maybe some of that like insecurity, et cetera, comes from, you know, you came from a different path into comedy and don't spend as much time in it. And you think, oh, I don't know, maybe people don't want me or I don't belong here properly or I'm an illegitimate person in this. Like part of that imposter syndrome thing, but
1: maybe
0: part of, you know, that. But like, even if that were your origin story, even if any of that were true, which I don't think it was anyway, but even if it was, right, you know, it is so long ago that people have forgotten the origin story of this character. You know what I mean? We're so used to, like, you know, you've just been part of, like, our
1: I do watch some people sometimes, hardly ever, but sometimes, every now and then, well, let's be honest, I do watch people sometimes and think, you need to be a little bit more nervous because maybe you would have done a little bit more work on that bit.
0: Yeah. No, I think that's good too.
1: Is that awful to say?
0: Well, you didn't name names.
1: No, I feel like it's also a superpower because of that imposter syndrome.
0: Yes.
1: I will always prep like an absolute maniac.
0: Yeah. Now, is there a world in which, and I'm only asking, is there a world in which you can keep the superpower it gives you, which is to prepare?
1: Yes.
0: But leave aside the anxiety that comes with the superpower.
1: That is a very good question. My husband would love to know the answer to that. Did he text you before?
0: Yeah, these are his questions.
1: Yeah, they're all from
0: I've not asked any of mine so far. I've got some of my own later, but these are all Cody questions so far up until this point.
1: That is the best twist for this pod that you haven't told any of your guests. Yeah. All year, it's just their partner's questions. You know, so I do think it's also a superpower.
0: Mm.
1: Because then you get there and then I do, like, for example, question everything, right? One of my favorite shows to do with you.
0: Thank you.
1: Prep like a maniac, but then when you get there, try and let it all go.
0: Yes.
1: And then just kind of be in the
0: Have
1: moment
0: fun.
1: And all that, right? So, and I'm sure you've had times in your career on different shows with different people where you've probably thought, I wish this person maybe prepped a little bit more.
0: Oh, yeah, on that show. And I won't tell you who, but, yeah, absolutely.
1: You know?
0: Yeah.
1: So I feel like it's also this thing that you've never had it. Some comics kind of my career changed many years ago when I stopped with this pretend cool group that exists in comedy. There's this made-up cool group that tease you for doing work, tease you for being keen, you know, little comments about if you love what you do. It's kind of like it's nerdy to prep. You write all your jokes. Like, why don't you just figure it out on stage as you go and just wing it? And all, there was it was all made up in my head.
0: Yes.
1: There's this comedy.

0: pretty cool group mm-hmm. voices going, yeah. you're a loser because you write jokes at home. That played a huge part for so many years in my head.
1: Yes, but then that I was watched, not a real person.
0: I
1: know,
0: but then I do see it's still around because mm-hmm. I still see some comics battling the cool thing. Like I can tell they're in a fight between just wanting to do well, be a great comic, and battling this like cool group, be cool, be this, be aloof thing. I can still see it.
1: Yeah, of course. It's like,
0: you know, that'll never leave, I don't think.
1: Comedy. No, it's why, like, often people find university gigs or college gigs harder gigs because they haven't necessarily worked out who they are and what their fully formed opinions are. They're in that transitional period between, like, what their parents taught them about life and what they think to, like, what their new friends are going to think or, like, what am I, like... But there's a point as you get older or more developed or whatever where you just start to go, oh, and all those rules and all those things and all those myths that people had about how you do things or what the right way to do something or whatever.
0: Yeah.
1: Where did they come from and why did we take them as gospel?
0: Yeah, I don't know.
1: Why did we think that?
0: I don't know.
1: The one thing that I know as a comedic artist is there is no right way to do it and there is no one way to do it. Mm. Like, I go to the comedy festival and the only thing that the shows have in common often is that they might be in the same venue or go for an hour.
0: Mm.
1: You know, you will walk from like Ray O'Leary to Gary Starr and like, you're like, these two shows are on at the same festival.
0: Yeah.
1: you know, like these two shows are just like, you see, but someone might say, did you see something at the comedy festival? But if you saw those two shows, you've seen very different experiences of the comedy festival.
0: Yeah.
1: And so the idea that there is a cool group or a idea of cool or that even the concept of cool itself
0: is so anti-comedy, isn't it?
1: It's so anti-cool.
0: Yeah. I mean, like you can't be cool.
1: No.
0: I'm not spending, if I'm spending $35 and going into the city to see a comic, I don't want them to be cool. No way. Please be a loser and punch up. I'm having the best night of my life.
1: Yes.
0: Yeah. Very cool. It's like when I see hot comics talking about, oh, you're going to get a root. Shut up. Everyone in this room, men and women, want to have sex with you, you hot beast. Keep the comedy for the uglies.
1: Or tell us the real reasons that no one wants to f*** you. Right.
0: You're a sex pest. Yeah. You know? Like if, like when someone hot walks out and says, so I'm hot, I'm so on board. Yeah, because you know they're talking truth and it's their reality. So, but when someone hot walks out, they're like, oh, I can't get a date. It's like, I don't believe you.
1: Well, this can be a problem when we talk about comedic truth, which is the idea between what your truth is, because it could be true, right? You could be, for a bunch of reasons, a hot person who has trouble dating. And there could be really funny and interesting things to explore of why that is, right?
0: I'm a hot person who has trouble dating.
1: Yeah, right. And here are the reasons.
0: I'm on board.
1: Yeah.
0: Absolutely.
1: But if you don't convey to the audience in that way, and you just do what you said, which is I can't date, but the audience are reading you as somebody who seems very dateable, that becomes a problem. Yes. Sometimes we miss this just as comedians where we're like, the thing we're saying is true, but it might not ring true.
0: Yes.
1: Like if I were to talk about like having a financial issue, right, which there was a couple of years ago where I had a financial issue, I imagine that for some people they'd be like, oh, well, that doesn't really make sense to us because like you've been kind of on the telly and the radio for ages. How would you have a financial? So if you're going to tell them you do, you have to really kind of make sure they would understand why that thing might happen.
0: Yeah.
1: Because otherwise, even if it were true to you, it can read untrue to them and it doesn't work anyway.
0: This is reminding me of a couple of years ago in my show, I had a joke about that I have married a hot person. Yeah. Thank you for mentioning that, everyone. my husband is very hot. But for the joke to work about talking about how we're different in the number of, on the scale of 1 to 10, I had to get my number.
1: Yeah.
0: generally bang on,
1: yeah,
0: because otherwise it just wouldn't work.
1: Yes, that's
0: I
1: right.
0: couldn't go too low.
1: No.
0: I couldn't go too high.
1: Yep.
0: So I had to do genuine research, mm-hmm, and I had to text my friends, mm-hmm, and a couple of family members, yeah, and said,
1: yeah,
0: like, all jokes, mm-hmm, aside,
1: yeah,
0: I promise you, yeah, nothing you say will hurt my feelings. Yeah. What am I out of 10? Yeah.
1: And was there a wide range?
0: Well, it kind of, you know, some people you could tell just being too nice, yeah, and there were people that were very honest. Mm. And this sounds such a stupid, like, mm-hmm, surface thing to talk, yeah, about, but it's because I was obsessing over the joke,
1: yeah,
0: that I need to, for it to work, I had to get it right.
1: Yeah, I understand
0: and
1: that.
0: And it took me, like, weeks of, like, trial and error and doing this number. And anyway, so I think we landed on 6.5 or something. I think I landed on 6.5. And that seemed to go quite well on stage.
1: Yeah,
0: and I feel like when a 6.5
1: feel like
0: marries,
1: you're a 7, who, and 6.5 is self-deprecating.
0: No, because I was going up, I was doing 7.5, I was doing 7, I was doing 5. Yeah,
1: 6.5 is a funnier sounding number.
0: Yeah, it was
1: it's
0: about
1: less accurate, but it's funnier sounding.
0: Yeah, thank you, man. But, yeah, let's land on that. But this sounds like a very weirdly shallow chat to have. But it's just about the obsession of
1: you got to get the joke right.
0: The truth had to work for the joke to
1: the internal logic.
0: Yeah.
1: It's why when people are like sometimes newer comedians, mm, because they've just got their best 7 minutes of material, it might be jumbled up in a narrative sense. Mm-hmm. It might be like, I'm single. And then it's like, anyway, I was saying to my girlfriend, because
0: right,
1: both of those, yeah, things might have been absolutely true when they wrote the jokes.
0: Yes.
1: But combined together in a set, you're like, well, no,
0: yeah,
1: I'm out. I don't understand the logical consistency of the universe that you've created.
0: Yeah.
1: Sometimes it's just the expectation gap. Like,
0: yeah.
1: So I'm embarrassed about how often this show comes up, but
0: here we go.
1: Love is Blind. Have you ever watched a TV show, Love is Blind?
0: I have not watched Love is Blind, but okay, I've been told by many people that I would love it.
1: Yeah, I mean, I really enjoy the TV show Love is Blind.
0: Mm.
1: Most people, because like they're through, like they don't see each other in the initial part of the dating. The thing I like about it is I like that as a solid experiment. Like, can you get to know each other, fall in love with someone through without seeing them? Then what happens when you see each other, mm, is a fun. Then there's a kind of like, we go to Mexico and it's kind of like most reality shows. Like, you know, like maybe you're tempted by the former one,
0: I have no experience with reality shows, Will. I don't know what you're talking about.
1: And then, but the real thing I love about Love is Blind is they come back to their real lives and they're forced to live together while they go back to work and they blah, blah, blah. And they
0: right,
1: really get to like, what would our
0: has
1: life
0: there been
1: be like when
0: success stories
1: yeah,
0: from this
1: there
0: show?
1: Has been, yeah.
0: So they're still together?
1: Yeah. I'm embarrassed by how often I've Googled, are this couple still
0: course,
1: together from Love is Blind?
0: That's the whole point of these reality shows.
1: So because there's been babies and stuff as well. But
0: wow,
1: there was, but there was, so most people try to stay to the kind of concept of the not reveal something. So they won't reveal their ethnicity or they won't reveal whatever
0: right,
1: through the questions and the dates.
0: Mm.
1: But then sometimes people will come on and they're just trying to clearly get information about what the other person looks like, which is kind of against the kind of idea of the,
0: mm-hmm,
1: you know, to be like, hey, I love going to a concert and I love to lift a girl on on my shoulders. Would I be able to lift you easily
0: grim,
1: on my shoulders?
0: Grim. Like,
1: a real example.
0: Yeah, yeah. Okay. Smart, though.
1: Yeah.
0: You know,
1: so
0: creative.
1: There was one woman who famously referred to the celebrity that she looked like as being Megan Fox.
0: Okay.
1: And here's
0: where, you know, I'm going to Google it as soon as we're done.
1: Yeah, well, it's fair to say that if you had seen this woman and said, oh, what celebrity does she look like, and I gave you 10 guesses, I think maybe one of them would have been Megan Fox.
0: Oh, that's pretty good.
1: Like, maybe.
0: Oh.
1: I'm pretty a generous
0: okay,
1: guy.
0: Like, top 10?
1: Yeah, I'm going to say maybe. Maybe Megan Fox. But I wouldn't have immediately gone to Megan Fox.
0: Uh-huh.
1: This woman is a beautiful woman in her own right. Like, that's
0: yeah,
1: not the point of the thing. The point is what you're saying, which is the when this guy saw her, like, it wasn't that he didn't think she was beautiful.
0: Mm.
1: It's just that she'd said she was Megan Fox. And you can't set the
0: You've got to be honest. Take it from the 6.5. You've got to be honest on stage, folks. And for those listening to the pod right now, why don't you do it? A bit of fun homework. Message people in your life now and find out what you are out of 10. That'll make your day fun. Find out.
1: Is it only a comparison thing, or do you think it's just they're like, is it like, is your 6.5 a 6.5 in general?
0: Compared to him? No, it's
1: just
0: to be
1: in comparison to him.
0: Yeah, the whole bit was about Australia voting for the right for a 6.5 and a 9.5 to marry. Blah, blah, blah. I love it when people explain jokes on a pod.
1: Yeah. No, that's okay. But on this pod, you're allowed to, actually.
0: Yeah, it had to be just standalone.
1: Yeah.
0: But yeah, I am coming across quite shallow right now, but it was about talking about truth.
1: We're talking about jokes and how you put jokes together.
0: Thank you, man. I appreciate that.
1: The construction of comedy.
0: See how I overthink everything? The craft. And then I apologize and get all in my head. I'll be driving home from this in an hour or so, going over things I've said that I'm like, oh, shit, you shouldn't have said that.
1: Really?
0: Probably.
1: Why?
0: It's just life. Same with social events.
1: But why would... Yeah, but social events, I can understand it. But why would you care about anything that you said on this?
0: More people listening to this than a social event.
1: I know, but, you know, whatever. They've got... Like, no one's, like, holding you to account.
0: No, but I feel like that's just part of who I am, Will, and I've embraced it now. That's
1: my
0: life.
1: Fine with it?
0: Yeah, I'm fine
1: with it. Oh, you enjoy
0: it? It's fine. Because I honestly feel like my overthinking brain also gives me my career.
1: Okay.
0: Because my comedy and my creativity comes from
1: your overthinking brain.
0: My overthinking brain. Yeah. So I've got to embrace it and be, you know, experience both sides of having a brain like that.
1: Yeah. But what if?
0: I love this. So, what if you just stopped?
1: Just skip the good bits.
0: Yeah, no, and it does sound like I'm chatting to you now. It sounds like it's like this crippling anxiety keeps me. It's not as bad as it may be coming across in this pod, but.
1: If it were, I wouldn't be doing this bit as often.
0: Have you tried just not being anxious? How about that?
1: What about going for
0: a
1: walk or
0: something? You know what I'm getting from
1: this? Grandma vibes.
0: You sound like someone that has a steak 30 seconds before a stand-up bit, Will. Yeah. This is huge.
1: No. I'm more talking from the point of view of somebody who has suffered from similar anxieties, who has understood that maybe that we convince our brains that we always have to pay the cost of the thing that we get the benefit of.
0: Oh, this is good.
1: And I'm not entirely sure.
0: All right, this is good stuff. This is good stuff.
1: I think it is a way of, like, almost even that it's been ingrained into us that nothing is, like, of value unless, like, hard work or pain or whatever has come to. And what I mean, even somebody asked me on the podcast recently, they were like, how do you test new material, because like every time I see you do a lineup gig, people are excited that you're on. So your gigs always like tend to go, you know, like, well, you get a better, you don't have to like face
0: here
1: as many
0: goes,
1: hard
0: the
1: crowds.
0: Steak eater's kicking off.
1: Right?
0: Yeah.
1: I said, but I think it's actually easier to test material when you're having fun. Like, I think it's easier to come up with things creatively when you're in a good mood and a good vibe. I bet when you're, like, riffing with Kate on the podcast, it's not from a place of anxiety. It's from a place of fun and joy.
0: That's why the headphones are off.
1: And you're on fire and you're, like, jokes are coming out and you're just feeling in the zone.
0: Yep.
1: I just wonder, just in general, and because I've been so guilty of it myself, this is why I've examined this thought. This doesn't come from a place of no stakes, and like I'm talking to myself as much as I'm talking to you, but I do wonder whether we convince ourselves that because
0: if we get benefit from it,
1: if I don't pay the price, can I still take the benefit? I don't know. Try it.
0: Yeah. I'm going to have the best year of my life. I'm just going to try it. You wait. No one's going to recognize me. Next time, any comedian listening to this right now, next time you see me, I'll be eating a Palmer 1 minute before I go on. Don't you worry about that.
1: I think it's part of with the improv show. One of the things I had to do going into it was you have to reconcile that idea of like, it's not always going to go how you want it to go. Mm-hmm. And that there's anxiety around that. Right. And ordinarily in those, moments previously, that anxiety makes you tighten up or grab for it or whatever it might be.
0: Yeah.
1: Instead of trying to have that sort of going, no, this is good. Cool.
0: Yeah.
1: Whatever that happened right now, that's great.
0: Yeah.
1: Because like now I can use that energy or that thing or that moment.
0: Well, I will say, 15 seconds after stepping on stage, it's all gone.
1: Yeah.
0: All the anxiety's gone. I'm having the time of my life. You've seen.
1: Yes.
0: The twirls.
1: That's what
0: I'm
1: I mean.
0: I'm having the ball. Yeah. I have the best time of my life as soon as I go out there. Mm. It's just all the build-up. I have a question for you. Do you think, because now you're continuing to do these crowd work shows, is this net that's gone, this tension in the air when the audience knows that this is all being on the spot, is that just very addictive now and very amazing? And when you do it with, when you do material now, there's a different feeling to it?
1: I think it's helped. I haven't done like heaps of material like while I've been doing it. I had a couple of like gala spots and like, you know, things.
0: Stuff you have to do.
1: Yeah.
0: Yeah.
1: And, but even in that, I was like, oh, this feels different.
0: So it's a different, like, it's a different laugh.
1: Even taking some old, you know, but even the ability to be able to take some old material and, so I might have mentioned this example on the podcast before, but whatever, people are fine with that, I hope. So I was doing the Just for Laughs Sydney Gala, and Joel Creasy was on the show and had done a joke about, so on the big screen behind, it was a picture of him with, because his whole set had been, like, well, not whole set, but like a lot of the set had been about Katy Perry and Katy Perry's year. And then like it finished with like, you know, her hooking up with Justin Trudeau. And he had a picture of him meeting Justin Trudeau that he put up on the screen. And it was very, I mean, it was very funny because it really.
0: And using the screen, I would have been wrapped if I was
1: like,
0: there.
1: More than anyone else did, like used the whole screen.
0: That's so good.
1: Like it was just
0: a bit
1: like.
0: Of AV?
1: It was just great. Like I loved the whole thing. And particularly, you know what I loved? It was, didn't even need to be there.
0: Yes, well, look, one thing Joel and I have in common is we don't do things by halves on stage.
1: No, it was like, it's like, we're doing Just for Laughs, this is a Canadian thing. Yeah. I'm talking about Katy Perry. I have a picture of me with Justin Trudeau. Why wouldn't I project it on the big screen?
0: Come on, our attention spans now, we need it. Yeah, we need pics.
1: And I like that too. And anyway, but you also talked about the Mushroom Lady, of course.
0: Great.
1: Because, you know, and so Celia had been on and she talked about the Mushroom Lady as well. And I had one line in the middle of a thing that's about the Mushroom Lady. And, and yeah, you know that thing where you're like, if there'd be a part of me ordinarily that would be backstage in that anxiety mode, which is like, oh, shit, like two people have made, like I've still got that joke, that what am I going to do now? I really can't, what am I going to, is there another line I can do in that moment? Oh, it just really relies on that thing, doesn't it? Oh, this is annoying, you know, blah, blah, blah.
0: Yeah.
1: But I didn't think like that at all. I literally was like, oh, well, I'll work something out when I get out there. So I like do it, hear what their reaction is. Like, cause that's what I was like. I'll just see how they react to it. And they had a bit of a like, you know, whatever, like, you know, that sort of reaction of like, oh yeah, another person's like, so then I riff off that. I riff a bit about like, yeah, we're all doing like a similar thing. Here's my picture of me and Justin Trudeau. Oh, actually, you can't show it. He's in blackface in mine. Yeah, he was doing Hey Hey Saturday. Blah, blah, blah. Like, you know, and suddenly you're in a bit, which is clearly like the audience at the Opera House know is an improv bit in a, like in a gala set.
0: Yep.
1: And just everything else works better because you know what it's like if you can breathe something, even if the rest of the material is exactly as you imagined it was going to be,
0: just
1: because you've breathed that like 45 seconds of something that was fresh in the room into that, the energy of that,
0: you would have absolutely destroyed the joint.
1: That's the it's the secret sauce. So I was talking to Ray O'Leary about this the other day, and he was asking me, you know, how much material I get out of the shows, and I say probably heaps, but I hope that I'm not going to use any of it. My hope is that I get to the end of these 2 years of doing the shows and then use what I've learned as a comedian to sit down and do whatever it is that I do next. Like kind of try to improve my skill set, get better at what it is that I do, and then sit down as a better comedian to conceive and write and blah, blah, blah, whatever the thing is that I do next. Does that make sense?
0: Oh, absolutely. But yeah, I think I don't do improv shows, but when you do trial shows, when you're doing all new with a, like, you know, get people from your mailing list and you just have a nice cute little audience to do your new bit, your new hour before you kick out to the fest. There's something about those shows that's so fun.
1: Good moment, by the way, to just actually mention mailing lists. Like, join people's mailing lists.
0: Oh, please.
1: Particularly in this day and age as social media, you know, the central infrastructure of it all seems to collapse. Mailing lists are really important at the moment. If you want to hear about, like, what your favourite artists are doing, mailing lists, sign up.
0: Yes, it is good, but none. Yep. Well, you're good, Will. Mm. That tension in the room of the audience knowing that you haven't said this before, we're about to find out if it's good or not, it might not ever be said again.
1: Yep.
0: That's so fun. That's a really cool tension that you never get in any other gig or any other show. The agreement between you and the audience that this might not ever be said again. It's so fun. That's very addictive. So when I see you doing these shows for the last few years, I'm like, there's something about that that looks so fun and so freeing and so, that thing that we crave, that when you leave a gig that's really good, like the perfect gig when you do a lineup show is that you did some gear that killed, you had a little chat to someone in the front row, that killed, like the comic after you had a thing that was a callback to the crowd work you did, the host spoke to that married couple, and someone at the end of the night also speaks to that married couple, it all like... You kind of get that feeling.
1: Yeah.
0: You
1: know? A real experience.
0: Yeah.
1: That it was worth you as an audience and a collective of people, like you, the performers, you, the audience, everyone gathering for this event in a world where there are so many often compelling reasons not to.
0: Yeah.
1: To just stay at home and watch something else or do something else or whatever it is. There's heaps of good things that you can do with your time.
0: Yeah.
1: So when you go out and do something like that, it needs to be something that... couldn't be replicated, and it needs to be special.
0: Yeah.
1: There needs to be an element of, I was there the night that.
0: Yes.
1: And that's why I don't film my crowd work shows. I know to the frustration of my management, because crowd work is so popular online and I have so many, like, I mean, imagine, like, I would just be able to, like, put clip after clip, but I don't want people to feel like they're going to be for other people's entertainment afterwards. So, like, we're all just going to make something together in the room that night for fun. And, like, I'm not throwing shade on people who do that, by the way.
0: No.
1: Like, I'm just saying that's not the experience that I'm trying to create. I'm trying to create something. And so much of what I try to do with the improv is it's less about you.
0: Mm.
1: It's more about what I can take from, like, you, my interaction with you, and add it into the interaction I have with James, and add it into the interaction I have with this other person, and then make something with those three ingredients that couldn't be. I always feel like I'm a failure if my bit is only about something you told me.
0: Yep.
1: Because if the only way for it to be really, truly unique is, you're like, it would have only worked if I had this person and this person and this person in the scenario.
0: Yeah.
1: Yeah, it's cool. It's really fun.
0: Yeah.
1: And what you realize is you get back in that growth mode that your brain had when you first started doing stand-up, where you feel like you're learning all the time and your instincts are sharpening all the time.
0: Yeah.
1: And just even your way of attacking something. Like, I now have a react first, examine my reaction sort of policy, which is, so instead of, like, if something you can't think of anything or whatever, just react. Just have a reaction.
0: Mm.
1: Just don't let your brain get in the way of a reaction. And even if the reaction is the complete opposite of where you'll land at the end of the bit, that's great.
0: Yeah.
1: Because you've given yourself almost an internal, because often the most satisfying thing people for me to argue against to create tension is myself.
0: Mm.
1: Like, I keep the audience on side, but I'll have these internal sorts
0: of... Have you tried not doing that?
1: People like it, though, and it makes me happy.
0: How about you don't? Just don't.
1: That's not how the theory works.
0: Why? I'm trying to give it back.
1: No, you're not, because I'm I'm talking to you about a positive good thing.
0: Oh, yeah. Damn. See? See how bad I am at this stuff? Man, I'm going to... Oh,
1: you've done the wrong thing. You've thrown away the good bit and kept the awful bit.
0: Oh, see? But this is... Yeah. Right? Welcome to my life. Holding on to the bad bit.
1: Okay, so I'm talking to all these guests in January, which I had not set out with this being what I was, the project that I was going to do. Because every year when I'm doing philosophy, I mean, this is, we're a long time into this show now. And so I try to find, like, a new theme or something for the year, even if it's just for myself. And so sometimes it'll be, I'm just going to do a couple of years of all new guests, no repeat episodes. This year I was like, I want to go back to, like, revisit some people I've had on the show before, but what do you do, like, when you're revisiting, what do you talk about? As it turns out, for a whole bunch of reasons, I've had to do all the episodes within a week and a half, which has meant I've caught all these people at almost the exact same point in their year. Like, you know, it's early January, people are looking ahead at the year, what it's going to look
0: at. Looking at the studio window there, there's 11 comics just standing in a line waiting. I feel like I'm at like the post office.
1: It's weird that I made them all wait. I do admit, in retrospect, I should have given them separate call times not just a ticket at the deli.
0: It was like the deli. I was number eight.
1: Not bad, though.
0: Not the longest wait. But how weird.
1: It's not Bonnie Blue style. There's not 1,000 out there, you know what I mean? Like,
0: Will is doing his pod in a bus on Schoolies week. It's very weird.
1: It's Husey's podcast bus. Did you know that Husey's...
0: I don't know about the podcast bus.
1: Yeah.
0: The infamous podcast bus that hasn't left the driveway yet. All been used. I think he used it once, maybe twice. God, I love Husey.
1: He's the next guest. he'll be sitting in that chair in about 2 hours from now.
0: I love the man.
1: Yeah, exactly. I've got you this morning. I've got Tom Ballard this afternoon. I've got Husey in the middle because I wanted Australia's three gayest comedians. No one will be wearing headphones.
0: Nothing but raw dogging in here today, you know? Because, you know, to be very nerdy, Husey and Kate were...
1: Oh, yes, of course. You're the new Husey.
0: No, I'm not, because I say no to gigs. How can I be Husey when I say no? Coming from my generation as a comedian, you never forget the kind of first one or two or three comics that you grew up with or looked at that say to you, you know, you've got this, or you can do this, or you should do this. You just never, ever forget it because, I know I'm still insecure, but you're even worse when you start. Mm. And when I was... Will, I reckon I was 21 or 22, so like 20 years ago, I had a job on Nova on the high rating time slot of 1 till 5 a.m.
1: Prime time. That's what I say.
0: Just for the truckies, maybe nurses on their way home from a shift. Mate, loved it.
1: Important.
0: Thank you. Probably, 1 till 5 a.m. I was on the graveyard shift when I first started, but... At 6.
1: I feel like here's what I would say.
0: Mm-hmm.
1: At that time of the night, it might not be the most listened to, but those who are listening need it more than the people who are listening during the day.
0: They needed this guy introducing Pitbull because more than anyone.
1: Everyone, they're alone.
0: Yeah.
1: The rest of the world's asleep right now.
0: Yeah.
1: And there's only a few people to keep them company, and you are one of those people, one of those heroes.
0: Thank you, if I can say. No one was hitting their pots and pans out the windows for me when I was doing those hours.
1: But we were all asleep.
0: And it was national too, so that was it was pretty crazy. Mm. The calls were absolutely insane. I couldn't put any of them to air.
1: No. You'd only refer to the appropriate phone numbers they should be calling.
0: It was absolutely... batshit crazy time of my life. However, Husey and Kate were on air, the iconic radio show in Melbourne at 6. So at 5, they would come in and they'd start coming in. There was life because they'd start coming in and prepping and all that. And long story short, they were so great. And it was so early for me, my career, to say, you've got this, you're great. They'd put me on their show. They'd give me segments and all from there, blah, blah, blah. So I just love Husey. I love Kate and I will forever be... very grateful that they exist.
1: Yeah, I'm looking forward to catching up with Husey to see.
0: And Husey is us before talking about audiences sniffing, not a lie, but inauthenticity. Is that a word, inauthentic?
1: Yeah.
0: They can smell that sometimes. Mm-hmm. I was talking about when hot people should talk about being hot.
1: Yeah.
0: Husey is the example of a man incapable of speaking nothing but absolute truth.
1: Yeah, true.
0: This is a man that gets on stage and says, I bought 2 houses last week accidentally. Whatever it is. You know what I mean? Uh-huh. And I kind of love it.
1: Yeah.
0: You know?
1: Well, I think it was why he was able to make that transition so well from the guy who was like the majority of his material when I first started doing comedy. Because, he started a little bit before me, but basically he landed in Melbourne around the same time as I started. So like our career, and we did Glasshouse together for 6 years and, we've just known each other for a very long time. And when he first started, all his material was about being on the dole.
0: Mm.
1: And, and some people, when they got successful and your whole act is not being successful, would not be able to make that transition, or they would be inauthentically cosplaying this unsuccessful person, even though everybody kind of knew that they were super successful. But Husey managed to absolutely make the transition to be able to talk about the
0: being rich
1: in a way that most people like would never talk about the amount of money they earn or whatever it might be. He is the absolute opposite of that, and has just managed to talk about whatever it is that he does.
0: Yeah, it's great. I think it's a good example of what we're talking about.
1: Yeah.
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1: All right, so where are you at then in January? How does January feel for you?
0: How does January feel? Well, I'm a bit scattered at the moment because I just got back from doing that big show that people will know about the time they listen to this. Oh, yeah, sure, that's the one.
1: You're in New Zealand doing Taskmaster.
0: They know by now, so who cares? I'll say this bit.
1: Yeah.
0: I was in there for a lot longer than I thought would happen.
1: Yeah.
0: So that was shocking. So I've actually been away for a big chunk of time. So at the moment, I'm just trying to figure out, this is a good question for you, how much of something like that do you put into a show? Because not everyone watches everything. And not everyone watches it. Everyone's got such busy lives and people don't watch this, people watch that. I always never know how much to lean into something. I get messages on our podcast saying I say K on the end of something. So there we go.
1: Okay.
0: G, something.
1: Yeah, you know what,
0: something.
1: Though. All right. Would they message you, do you think, if they heard it on this? Or would they message me?
0: Yeah, maybe you. So they'd be like, hey, if you can have guests on.
1: Do people ever message us about anything?
0: What a question.
1: I don't think so. Do they? I don't think we encourage that sort of thing here
0: on
1: this podcast. We don't encourage.
0: They call out my Melbourne accent a lot on our pod. Anyway, let's move on.
1: If you don't like it, then
0: don't listen, guys. It's free. So I'm at the moment still figuring out how much of that I put into the show, you know, because people don't like that show. So why? How boring. And I would never do all of it. I would never even do half. But so I'm figuring out that. But also, I didn't do a new show last year, Will.
1: Yes.
0: So I'm actually pumped. I'm raring to go because I never stop. Show or no show, I write pretty much every day, even just for a tiny little bit. So I've been building a lot of this material for a while.
1: Here's what I would absolutely say. I've got thoughts.
0: Please
1: here
0: do.
1: Here they are.
0: Here we go.
1: Do whatever, particularly because you didn't do a show last year, just do whatever you want to do. Like, whatever you think is the best stuff, just do that.
0: Yeah.
1: That, first and foremost, it can all be about the thing you did, if it's the best stuff, right? And if it's the thing you want to talk about the most.
0: Yeah.
1: None of it has to be about that either, right?
0: Yes. Good. Like, this is good.
1: You could literally not mention it at all, and that's fine as well. Like, and people who came, who saw you on that thing, like, could still come and enjoy your show because they're not coming to hear you talk about your experience on that. They're just coming to see you do a show, right?
0: Yeah.
1: So that's my first thing, is that whatever your best stuff that you want to do, just do that.
0: Mm.
1: But the second question of would people be alienated who don't watch or enjoy the show? Only if you need to have watched or enjoyed the show to understand the story or the thing that you're talking about. You should never be telling stories on stage or bits on stage that rely on people. The joke should be able to be understood without, I mean, references and little in-jokes and whatever are good as icing and decoration and those sort of things, right?
0: Yep.
1: But if your joke or story is load-bearing on people having watched the thing in the first place, I don't think it's a great joke.
0: Yeah, I'm with you.
1: You know?
0: It's like we've all been
1: you should
0: in the
1: be
0: room
1: able to just go,
0: it, right?
1: Hey, there's this show where you do this. Hey, if you've never watched, the greatest thing is that there are people in the audience who've never watched it.
0: Yeah.
1: Because
0: that is a
1: great way for you to be able to explain things.
0: Yeah.
1: You know, you'll never believe what happens, right?
0: Yes.
1: And if you never watched it, you probably think this. But you know why? You know why you think that? Because I thought that. And it turns out that it's this.
0: And
1: you know
0: that I did.
1: And for
0: eat
1: everybody.
0: The ox dick.
1: Yeah, right? And everybody gets that is
0: the thing.
1: There's nobody who comes who does watch it who thinks that everybody watches it.
0: Mm.
1: There's nobody, like, you know, there's people, if people in the audience will, I mean, if you're thinking about in your show, will people enjoy Nish Kumar when he was doing this podcast? We talked about the idea of there is the idea of comedy that is relatable, which is, you know, like, hey, don't we all do this?
0: Yeah.
1: But there is also that comedy which is, look at you, you idiot, and the situation you've got yourself into. Oh, like, here is Nath in the middle of this scenario, and here is how I am reacting to this scenario.
0: Yep.
1: And that scenario doesn't matter whether you're on, like, reality TV or whether it's your wedding or whether it's the blah, blah, blah. It's just you in the middle of a thing and how you're reacting to the thing.
0: That's true.
1: And that's what...
0: It's true. Like, my show 2 years ago was, I had a big chunk about my wedding.
1: Yeah.
0: They weren't there.
1: Right, no.
0: No one in the audience was there, were they? So this is good. Thank you for...
1: That's exactly the same thing, right?
0: Explaining.
1: Yeah.
0: Let me explain to you what happened at my gay wedding.
1: Yes.
0: And I got 15 minutes from it.
1: And they've got a bit of a reference point.
0: Of course.
1: And then you've got, you know... And,
0: yeah. So a bit
1: of
0: that...
1: You don't have to like, be like the Oxford Dictionary defines television as, you know...
0: Well, you didn't come to my trial show where I'd finished my jokes and I looked, I was like, 20 minutes? I need 40 more minutes. So I had a really nice, look, 2 years ago, the reason I decided to take the year off after was I was doing this thing that I haven't really done before when I was writing my shows, because you know I obsess over my jokes and I write a lot and I'm a very heavy writer with all of that. I didn't have the best time writing it. Didn't feel great. I felt like I was in a bit of a hamster wheel thing about churning out these hours that we all have to do in this country a lot. I felt that more than I've ever felt in my, you know, 15 or 16 years of doing shows.
1: Yeah.
0: I was doing this thing where I was like, oh, this is not good, Nath. I was doing word count and then putting the word count into a speech timer and saying, how many minutes is this many words? And the speech timer would be like 32 minutes. If you speak average, I don't. So I speak fast. You've got 24 minutes. And I was doing this time check over the year about how much material I had to hit the hour. That's not great.
1: No,
0: that is not someone loving what they're doing, right?
1: No.
0: So I thought, all right, next year, and I was really lucky enough to have some other stuff come up with some script work, got a script development deal thing, which is amazing, and that was like a whole year of work. That's still in a grey area, who knows? And that was awesome, and blah, blah, blah, blah. All this to say, different mindset the last year or so, been only writing when I want to, only writing when I think something's funny, and it's so much better. It's the best. Like, I'm really into the bits I've written. Mm. I think I'm getting excited to do this show.
1: Yeah,
0: you know?
1: I think there's something in the fact that if a thing is more enjoyable to do, you are more likely to do it.
0: Right, and I feel like the audience can almost pick up on... Mm. This has come from joy. This has come from a good place. I mean, the material might not be joyful, but just as in, I feel like there's almost like a...
1: If you don't love it...
0: They might pick up on it a bit.
1: Gary Goleman says, write the show that you would like to see yourself.
0: Right.
1: And so often we get in the way of, like, all those, like, cool kid internal critics who are, like, who are judging your show.
0: Yeah.
1: Whereas perhaps what your audience would like to see you do is the show that you would like to do.
0: Fine. Here's another 5 minutes on charcuterie boards.
1: But
0: here
1: honestly,
0: comes.
1: You know what? But if that is it, great. Because if I want to go and not get, like, where else am I going for most charcuterie board comedy?
0: You go to Nath Valvo's show, guys. Right. Thank you. I appreciate that.
1: But the point being is, like, what are you most passionate in? I'm interested in, there is no, like, requirement for comedy to be covering off.
0: Yes.
1: Like, nobody's waiting on comedy like the news from, like, nearby villages, you know, like, just...
0: Some comics think they are,
1: Yes, I agree.
0: Some comics think they are.
1: Well, there was a world, even when I was growing up in comedy, where there was a sense of if an event or whatever happened, the place to hear people talking about it would be at a comedy club. But social media and the internet changed that forever. So that's not really, that sort of topicality around comedy is
0: and
1: not really.
0: That sounded like a bitchy little comment there. I will just add, most of them are very, very good at it and should be doing that lane because they're excellent at it. For the record, thank you. Not this guy here. Me, I'm pointing to me, but, you know.
1: Be it great if you were pointing to me, though. Then that, if people go to the video, you're like, not this guy here,
0: but
1: points at me directly.
0: That's why I'm here. Yeah. Have you tried
1: the
0: not
1: truth
0: doing
1: teller,
0: it?
1: Have you just?
0: Right.
1: So, but this is, okay, so to get to my point of like, and again, I know we've turned this into more of a bit than I imagined that it would be when we first started, but you've talked about that finding that joy in changing your method, right? That's literally what you just said. Like, this method that I was doing previously wasn't serving me well, so I've maybe thought about a new creative method that I could hang on to, which is, like, find the joy in my writing and write when I'm passionate about it and lean into those moments and et cetera. So I'm just saying there are ways that you can change the patterns.
0: We've had a breakthrough here, folks. This is what's happened. Am I paying you? I mean, I already am paying you because Will charges comics to do this pod, by the way, everyone.
1: It's the only way you can monetize podcasting.
0: Yeah, I have to pay $500 to be here and
1: it's
0: my
1: a
0: own
1: bargain.
0: Parking.
1: You know what the thing is? Tax deductible. So
0: it's you know what's happening at the moment on email? Most comics' email addresses, which is so funny. a lot of scams are going around asking you to go on podcasts.
1: What?
0: Like, do you want to come on Amy Poehler's podcast?
1: Oh.
0: It's all scams. I don't know how it works. Maybe they want you to, like, click a link or I don't know how it works.
1: Yeah.
0: But it's very funny. There's so much, like, do you want to come on Joe Rogan? Hey. And insert your name and the name.
1: To your email.
0: Yeah.
1: You know what makes me sad about this is?
0: Very funny.
1: I have not even got one invite to these scam podcast invitations.
0: Well, I got one to come here. I thought it was a scam because I had to pay money, but I paid it. You got the money, right?
1: I talked a friend out of responding to an actual bill the other day because I was so convinced it was a scam.
0: Oh, I fall for scams all the time, Will.
1: Well, I'm the opposite. I go, Okay. Well, I mean, I think everything's a scam.
0: Okay.
1: And I was like this.
0: Huge boomer energy going.
1: This Origin Energy email, I'll name the company, Okay. Was so... sounded like a scam.
0: But it was real. Your friend's been cut off. They've got no...
1: Well, no. They sent it to the... I said, you've got to send that to the scam department at Orange Energy to see this issue.
0: I need you in my life.
1: And they were like, oh, yeah, it's us. And I was like, well, this is badly written.
0: I fell for the infamous Melbourne one, which was about the tollway text. Yeah. I fell for that. I gave them $70. Just got a text going, your toll's overdue. But here's the thing. There's people in the world, Will, that are constantly not paying things and forget. Yes. And so when we get the email and get the text, of course it's real. So I paid that one. That was a scam.
1: Yeah, but that's why scams work.
0: Good point. I have to be honest with you. This was in my show 2 years ago, but my mum did get the help me, I'm poor scam. So my mum got a WhatsApp message from my number. This is how the scams work, saying, hey, mum, I need some money. And the whole joke was, you know, it was me. But of course my mum's going to fall for that. Her son's a comic. So they're getting very good.
1: Oh, and by
0: the
1: way,
0: very
1: this
0: good.
1: Is no shade on. I've known, like, and like, I've been hacked my computer. Yep. I've clicked on links that why I have the policy of going too far the other way is because I doubt my own level of being able to tell if something is a scam or not. So I always err on the side. I'm on the other way where I'm just like, I assume this is a scam. And occasionally I am absolutely sure that I have rejected something. That, but I always think, you know what? If they really need the money, they'll follow up another way. Okay. You know, I can.
0: They'll cut your power.
1: That'll be the signal.
0: Yeah.
1: Okay. Wasn't a scam.
0: Oh, the electricity's gone.
1: All right. Well, that's fine.
0: Yeah.
1: I'm in the dark, but I feel right.
0: Where I'm at is for once, I'm excited. Yeah. I'm excited to
1: You're
0: get out there. And I'm, you know, I'm doing like a full week in Adelaide in the garden, which I haven't done for like 5 years. So I'm like going back there to do that. So it's always the most fun way to do it, 'cause then the show becomes so, it grows so much in that week, and then it's like really.
1: How does it grow?
0: It grows for me. Adelaide, wherever I start, is the fat's gone, words are gone, a 4 or 5 sentence bit to 2 sentence bit, or a 2 sentence bit ends up being a 2 paragraph bit because, hey, that was way funnier than I thought it would be, or that got way more of a reaction. Let's dive in more to that bit. Mm. So all of that stuff happens in Adelaide. I used to do the full Adelaide Fringe, and that's, some people still do. That is a slog. And it's now 5 weekends. Mm-hmm. So it's longer than a month. Yeah. Are you doing it?
1: I'm doing 4 weekends.
0: Oh my God.
1: 4 weekends.
0: And the weekdays.
1: 4 weekends and 3 weeks, yeah. But
0: It's not a new show.
1: I'm not doing that last week because I'm in Canberra.
0: Okay.
1: That's
0: a long time there.
1: Yeah.
0: It's hot.
1: It's longer than I've been there for a while. But I will say this because what I discovered last year is doing the smallest, like, because I don't have that anxiety of like putting together a new show. It's like I'm just, you know, doing the show.
0: Yeah.
1: I can go and see some other things, and Adelaide's a good place to go because you're just in the city and everything else is happening. I can catch up and like see some other people's shows and get ahead of the comedy festival. So I was like, oh, you know what? Yeah. Adelaide, 3 weeks, it'll be sunny. Yeah. I'll like hang out in the gardens. It doesn't have the pressure of like I'm putting together this new show.
0: Yeah, it's good. It's nice.
1: Yeah.
0: So all of that. So it's for once I'm into it.
1: Okay. What else does the rest of the year hold for you? Post, like, you know, touring and doing shows.
0: We'll be touring. Yeah. We'll be doing shows.
1: What about life wise? What's going on in your life?
0: Life's
1: at the moment?
0: Good. Well, 4 months ago, at the age of 42, for the first time in my life, me and my husband became homeowners. Well,
1: oh,
0: big call. That's another clap for the pod today. That deserves a clap. Mm. So,
1: not from the entire audience. There'd be some people who consider you to be like a class traitor or something.
0: No,
1: at this point,
0: I'm sorry. But I have a mortgage now. Yeah. And that will mean you will probably see me popping up on gigs a little bit more.
1: It's good for you guys.
0: It's good for me.
1: Yeah, now he's going to be out and about.
0: Nancy again.
1: Yeah. Ironically, now that he's got a house, he's going to be out of the house more often to pay for this house.
0: Yeah, I had the thing a couple months ago. I was like, every month? It's this every month?
1: Yeah.
0: So that's begun.
1: Boo.
0: Yeah, boo that. So that's happened. So Cody and I, you know, married for 3 years now, got the mortgage now,
1: okay.
0: You know, got the dog. So I am becoming the people I used to tease in the shows, but I am becoming, isn't that some quote from some movie? What is that quote? Batman or something about you become the, well, whatever. Some nerd listening will know that. Hamo, message me. What quote am I talking about there for Batman?
1: You
0: become the person
1: you either die or live long enough to become the villain. See yourself become the villain.
0: There we go.
1: That's that.
0: Yeah. So I'll be saying yes to a lot more
1: gigs. You either
0: die
1: a hero or live long enough to see yourself become the villain.
0: Oh, yeah, which is about having a mortgage, right?
1: Yeah. Yes.
0: Yeah,
1: it was a Batman talking about Wayne Manor, I believe, in the movie Batman.
0: So I'll be gigging more. The thing I started doing a couple of years ago, purposely trying to get more into the scripting stuff.
1: Yes.
0: A few things have happened lately, which is great and exciting. So it's public knowledge. Alison Bell and I, we got a funding deal for a movie script. So we've got to get that finished. That's happening. That's very exciting. Well, that gives me a lot of joy. It's very hard. It's very, very hard.
1: Yeah. What are the hardest things about it?
0: To not write in jokes.
1: Uh-huh.
0: This is a script, Will. This is a story.
1: You're like, maybe it'd be better if I'd just put some jokes in it.
0: Right. No, but I think like that's the instinct we've all got.
1: Right. That's what I mean. But sometimes that's not.
0: You've got to write
1: good,
0: a story, man. You've got to have characters. Uh-huh. They've got to be believable. Yeah. They've got to talk in dialogue that's real. And you've got to.
1: The comedy's got to come from like situations and relationships
0: and
1: dynamics.
0: You've got to think about the scene and you've got to sweat stakes and you've got to talk about this. It's hard.
1: Yeah.
0: I'm very happy to be doing it with such a respected.
1: That's right. Someone who's.
0: Creator who's made amazing stuff. So that's going to be happening.
1: What have you learned from working with Alison?
0: Alison is so calm and so good at what she does that we are definitely very different together. It definitely works because it works that we're mumbling ourselves into this ball of whatever it is that's working. She has strengths that I don't have. I have maybe some strengths that she doesn't automatically go to sometimes with the comedy, but she's just, how do I explain what I'm really addicted to working with her is, oh my God, we're going to do a full loop here. You're going to absolutely love this. She doesn't seem like someone that has to go through all the hoo-ha to trust what she knows is right in what she's doing. And I like that a lot. You getting me? She doesn't have a hoo-ha. She doesn't have this. She's got this anxiety circles and all of that. She doesn't seem to have too much of that with what she knows she's good at.
1: Less hoo-ha, more ha-ha. That's your theory
0: for
1: 2026.
0: But also, it's just the thing. You know, actually, you'll get this. This is what I struggle with making the transition into writing scripts and being in that world. There is a very high chance that it won't get made.
1: Yes.
0: Because I think the
1: stats... You're putting a lot of work into something that... Yeah, my friend Charlie, who's, you know, we have this podcast feed, Everyone Relax.
0: So he must talk about this, this world, right?
1: And they've been, they've been in development, like, for things for years sometimes. Yes.
0: Sometimes it is literally years. Sometimes you hear people say they got a show up that they started 8 years ago. And you're like, what? And this is my point. God, what
1: particularly
0: we do.
1: The stand-ups where you're like,
0: do you know how addictive it is to write something in my phone and 5 days later I'm getting the laugh?
1: Mm-hmm.
0: Like that night I can get the laugh. You grab the mic, you don't have to ask anyone's approval. There's no higher power. There's no produce. There's no other voices involved. You say the thing, you get the laugh, you're stoked.
1: Yeah.
0: Lock that in. It is a streamlined, very quick amazing, addictive thing that we do.
1: Yes.
0: With this script stuff, man, you will write something and then it just gets tucked away in a folder. There's no feedback. There's no, you've got to back yourself because you don't know if it's actually good. Sometimes it's 6 months. Sometimes it's a year. It's hard. It's a muscle I'm not used to, that you, there's no constant feedback. And I'll say something, Will, and it gets a little bit of a giggle at a room, and I'll be like, well, that wasn't good enough. And I've got the sign to go and work a bit harder on that joke. There's none of that. You've just kind of got to, and you've got to give it a lot of your time. This is probably going to be a 2-year process minimum before we even pitch out and get people to try and buy it to make it. And that might not even happen. And you've just got to be okay with this much time. Yes, we're lucky enough to have gotten some money. Thank you, Screen Australia. So we can pay ourselves, but it's when you look at the hours that you do and you times that over the 2 years, it's not much at all. It's that. This might all be for nothing. They might not get mad. I think someone told me it was 1 out of 10 things gets made. 1 out of 10 scripts is the ratio.

0: liked and etc.
1: All of that stuff.
0: Getting to the point where you actually get to make the thing.
1: And you know what I think about often, because it's also, this probably comes from insecurity from stand up. I'm someone that will listen to everyone on the lineup if I'm not on early. Mm. One, furious I'm not on early. Mm. Someone didn't get my message. Well, that room runner didn't get my message. But I will listen to everyone's spots because I'm nervous. What you spoke about at the JFL thing, I'm really nervous that someone else is going to do a bit very similar to mine and be funnier. So I listen. With this script stuff, we don't know. This whole time, there could be someone else writing this exact same or very close to idea for their movie, and we won't know. And you don't know until their one gets made or you take it out after all your work and someone says, oh, we've already got this. Very similar. So there's a lot of that in my
0: mind.
1: Yeah,
0: but yours is pretty unique. I mean, that guy Bernie dying at that party and then them dragging him around for the weekend. I feel like this is a fun... I can't imagine anybody else is ever going to come up with an idea like that.
1: And it's over one weekend?
0: Yeah, come on.
1: It's
0: a fun idea, right? what's it like working with Kate Langbrook?
1: Oh, mate, it's the best. It's so much fun. Mm. I know the world needs more podcasts, and we definitely realise that.
0: Mm-hmm. The Buck Up is the
1: Buck Up.
0: The
1: a year and a half ago, we started. Is it the second or third year? I can't even tell you.
0: It's been on for a while.
1: It's been
0: on
1: for a while.
0: Yeah.
1: I'm sorry that I don't know the answer to that.
0: Nah,
1: I should know. When we first started, we just wanted to take a couple of rules that we've given the pod. Kate's drive came from that she said she looked at the podcast feed one day and everything was women in, this is brutal, but it was dead women, people crying. It was just this list of things that she noticed was kind of missing from pods. And so she said, let's just bring back silly fun. It's called the Buck Up.
0: Yeah.
1: We have a guarantee that you'll feel better at the end. We don't do any serious. And we're having a ball, man. You're having a ball. You're great at this. Like
0: it's almost as if you can just do something and have fun and it can still be brilliant and good.
1: Yeah, that's a good point. And, you know, Kate, and Kate's been in my life for, 15 or something years. We've always been good mates. The Kate Langbrook demands something from you when you're around her.
0: That is true, yes.
1: And what she demands from you is truth.
0: Yeah.
1: No filter.
0: No.
1: Play on words there. She's the host of No Filter. No filter, truth. She can see right through you if you're talking shit. And it's very addictive. So when you're around her and when we're doing our pod or when we're recording, there's just no room for any bullshit because she'll call you out on it. And because of that, it's very, very funny because I'm always in this heightened state of, I know I have to be completely honest in this answer here. And so it's just really fun. So we're having a really good time. And it's, I have a theory. Let me know how you feel about this with your pod. It is easy. And I feel like that says a lot in the best way possible.
0: It's
1: easy.
0: Yeah, this has been easy. This is what I love about doing, any time that we get to do comedy together of any type.
1: Yeah.
0: It is easy. Yeah. You are a very fun and easy person to work with.
1: Oh, thank you. I mean your pod.
0: I understand.
1: Oh, yeah.
0: But I'm now wrapping it up in a nice way.
1: Oh, that's nice.
0: That was like, I was taking this opportunity.
1: Sorry. I'm so sorry. I'm trying to control it.
0: How would you like it to finish?
1: No, I'm happy. I just
0: felt like, well, we got the job done. It's 10:41. So it felt like a good. Nath Velvo. I don't want to run out the full 2 hours for Nath Velvo.
1: Yeah, I also need to wee.
0: Yeah, that's right. This is the right time to finish up. I was finishing up in such a nice way. I was going to piggyback on the concept that you came up with and wrap it all in a nice bow and kind of include you in it.
1: Well, this is what I'll think about driving home.
0: Oh, this bit.
1: Yeah, f*** that up.
0: No, well, I'm going to give you an opportunity to make it right. How would you like to finish this?
1: No, I really like that.
0: Was there anything that we...
1: Please go back to what you were doing.
0: Was there anything that we didn't get to that you wanted to talk about today?
1: Let me finish by saying very happy to be here. Always happy to be around you, Will.
0: Thank you.
1: I'm a big fan. I respect what you've done. I really respect and I'm very grateful for you backing me, getting me on Question Everything, always giving me a call out to producers to put me on stuff. Thank you. I really do appreciate it.
0: I'm a huge fan of yours. I think you're a really brilliant comedian and you're just great fun. And I'm glad that you now have a hideous mortgage that means that we're going to have to see you more at comedy gigs.
1: I'll be there. What RSL? I'm there. Open mic night. We're $50 and a drink card. Valvo's there.
0: Go and see Nath's show. There'll be a link in the show notes, but comedy.com.au is the place to find tickets. Thank you, mate.
1: Thank you, Will.

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17: Okay, are you recording?
2: Welcome to the Howie Games. The lady that's done it all as a athlete, Olympic bronze medalist, as a broadcaster, the best swimming broadcaster that has ever been, or for mine that forever will be, and a fantastic administrator now running the VIS, previously the AFLW. She has done it all. Her episode is out next Thursday. It is one you need to listen to. Nicole Livingston, Are you ready for the Howie Games player profile question?
3: No, but we'll go.
2: Righto. Nicknames. In my phone, you've always been Nick Liv. You're still Nick Liv in my phone, but what are your nicknames?
3: Nick Liv is definitely one of them. Livo for a little while.
2: Livo.
3: But in high school, my nickname was Dead Rock.
2: Dead Rock?
3: Living Stone Dead Rock.
2: Oh, it was, not bad.
3: One of my teachers decided that he would be quite intelligent.
2: Right, no, I don't mind that.
3: Dead Rock.
2: Okay, Dead Rock, what's your favourite food?
3: Favourite food at the moment is brisket, slow cooked.
2: Brisket?
3: Yeah, you can, and you can go juicy brisket or dry brisket in the States. So I'm into brisket. We've got a smoker at home and, ooh, yeah, we're trying to perfect the art of brisket.
2: I should have asked you this in the main episode. When you walked in here, I thought, wow, you look in incredible condition. You're obviously doing some form of training.
3: Yes.
2: You look very fit. You look very healthy. How old are you now?
3: 54.
2: 54. How are you dealing with that?
3: Yeah, I'm okay. But I'm a bit like the bionic woman. I've had both my knees replaced.
2: But you look lean.
3: Yeah. I'm at the Victorian Institute of Sport. So I'm...
2: So Pete Bowe rolls up. You got to lift your standard.
3: We encourage athletes to train and we encourage staff to train
2: That's fantastic.
3: And I break the rules and train with the athletes in the morning so I can meet them as well. So I met two new athletes this week. I met Erin, who's a paracyclist, and I met Gabby, who's a taekwondo athlete who won gold on the weekend and beat the favourite Korean.
2: Does that mean you're sort of getting down and doing taekwondo manoeuvres or running on the treadmill next to Peter
3: Bowe?
2: No,
3: I'm just lifting because I'm 54 now, so any 54-year-old women out there, lift some weights and lift heavy.
2: Lift heavy? Right.
3: Yes.
2: They're not
3: quite as heavy as the athletes, but I am lifting heavy.
2: Yeah. Okay. So you talked about your favourite food being brisket. If people were coming around to your house and you were trying to impress them. So a young athlete's coming around and you're trying to sign them up to the VIS program. You want to impress them. You want to serve your number one dish.
3: Yep.
2: What are you going with?
3: I'd make Marty do it. And that would be brisket in the smoker. And normally he would have to get up at about 3 o'clock in the morning to put it in because it takes, you got to wrap it, you got to take it out, you got to get the ring. And then we'd make cornbread, potentially jalapeno cornbread, and it would be served with mac cheese and coleslaw. It's pretty good.
2: Cass and Tommy are out there back there, just mouths watering. Look at Tommy, his eyes are bugging out there. Okay, three people are now coming, alive or dead, that you've met or you haven't met for this amazing array of cornbread and jalapenos and brisket that Marty put on at 3 a.m., Marty being your husband. Who's coming?
3: If I can bring her back, I would go Sarah Fanny Durack, the very first Olympic swimmer for Australia and the very first Olympic gold medalist in the 100-yard freestyle in Stockholm 1912.
2: Wow.
3: Yes. So she would definitely be there. I would probably also ask Tracy Corkins, who was my idol, one of the greatest US swimmers ever.
4: And Tracy Corkins has broken her American record in the event, just as she did a month ago at the Olympic trials.
16: It's incredible. One of the most accomplished swimmer in American history.
3: And she's now in Australia. And then the third one I'd throw in there would be Susie, because you never know what you're going to get with Suze.
2: Did you listen to her
3: Susie
2: episode?
3: O. I did, yeah. Yeah, she's one of my very good friends. In fact, there's a few of us that are really close, you know, myself, Susie, Dan, Lindley. We all keep in touch.
2: Dan Kowalski, and I messaged you. I said, do you think he'd be good to come on the podcast? And you said, yes, and he'll be outstanding. And he was.
3: He's a champion person.
2: Yeah, he is a absolute champion person. Okay. What was your first ever job, Nicole, that you did for a living where you got, not for a living, that you got paid, something you got paid with?
3: Yep. My first ever job was at the Dingley Bakery in Victoria, and I was a shop assistant, and we had to cut the bread through the
2: machine.
3: Yeah, watch your fingers. I was 14, I think, 13 or 14. Back then, you didn't have to wait to 15. So Dingley Hot Bread Shop. And Ella and Robinson have both worked at Waller's Bakery, who is voted one of the top bakeries in Melbourne through some polls on a radio station
2: we
3: know.
2: What were you getting paid?
3: Not very bloody much.
2: What was your first car, if that was your first job?
3: Yeah, my first car was a Toyota Corolla. It had red and black pinstripes. it was a little sedan. And myself and Toby Hainan, who was also an Olympic swimmer, we used to travel from...
2: Is he Toby from Engine?
3: Yes. Who's at Surf Lifesaving that you would see.
2: Right.
3: Toby and I grew up together. We swam from 8 and 9 years of age. And the moment I got my license at 18, he and I used to drive to the State Swimming Centre in Batman Avenue that's not there anymore, together at 4:27 in the morning.
2: I love that. What are you currently watching on TV? Is you a Marty or something you're watching on a plane? You've just flown back from the States. What are you watching?
3: I'm watching a few different things. I'm watching Wednesday at the moment.
2: Oh, my kids love that.
3: Yeah, Buccaneer. I loved as well, and then got a bit obsessed with
2: Buccaneer.
3: It feels like it's a pirate show.
2: I love pirates.
3: The pirates are called the Bucks.
2: Yeah.
18: Girls, here is marriages. men, party.
19: Not particularly in that order.
18: But darlings, we always come first.
20: It is a period series that is about American girls of well-off families going to the UK to get title and to find their true loves.
2: Okay. Favourite movie of all time?
20: I've got lots of different movies that I love, but I love 42, which is
2: What's
20: the
2: that?
20: Jackie Robinson story.
2: I haven't seen that.
20: Yeah, it's a great movie. It's called 42.
21: It has come to my attention that some of you fellas don't want to play with Robinson, that you've even got a petition you've drawn up and you're all going to sign. Well, boys, you know what you can do with your petition? You can wipe your asses with it.
2: People need to listen to the full episode to get the connection between Jackie and Nicole and now her son and the Pittsburgh Pirates and the Dominican Republic.
20: Yeah.
2: So there's a good tease for you. When you were coming home from school and you weren't exhausted from swimming training and you're like, oh, I'm just going to have some to eat and watch some telly, what was Nicole watching?
20: Simpsons.
2: Simpsons.
20: Yeah. And I'm going to put a bit of an age on me. I do remember... Mr. Ed.
2: Oh, horse, yeah, the
20: horse,
2: talking
20: horse,
2: horse.
20: Of course, and no one can talk to a horse, of course, he's a lesson.
22: No one can talk to a horse, of course, that is.
20: Yeah. Anyway, I remember that one, but that was black and white with Wilbur.
2: Yes.
20: But, yeah, definitely The Simpsons. That started when I was about 17, 18, so right. I do remember watching that.
2: You know what John O'Brien went with, which I hadn't thought of for years, and I mentioned to Erica yesterday, and she started laughing straight away. Married with Children, Al Bundy.
20: Oh, yeah, that was a good one.
2: Dude put his hand down his pants all the time. Christina Applegate.
20: Yeah, no, I do remember The Simpsons, and we still watch it now.
2: Yes.
20: It's still going.
2: And I think it's just been commissioned again, hasn't it?
20: Has.
2: For another year.
20: Yeah,
2: what are you listening to musically?
20: I have a really good playlist that I keep building and putting songs in. The top 100 Australian songs is a bit on repeat at the moment that's just been released.
2: Okay.
20: Colin Hay's a mate, so I love anything that Colin does and
2: Men at Work. Colin Hay's.
20: Men at Work, Colin Hay, yeah. So anything that Colin does, I love. But Michael Franti, I'm really eclectic. Amy Winehouse, you know, you name it, I'm listening to it.
2: Podcast, do you listen to them?
20: This American Life. I really like this with Ira Glass.
2: Yep,
20: I really like that. I've been listening to it for years. It's really eclectic. It makes you scratch your head and say, only in America, I can't believe this.
2: I don't think I've mentioned this on the show before. One for you. I put my dad onto it because he loves history. I quite like history. It's called The Rest Is History.
20: Mm.
2: And I was listening to one in the gym downstairs here at Listener this morning about the assassination of Abraham Lincoln. Just makes you smarter. But two English dudes, great chemistry between them.
20: Yeah.
2: So they make it entertaining.
20: Yeah.
2: Because it could be a bit dry.
20: Okay.
2: The assassination
20: Tell
2: of Abraham
20: me it again,
2: Lincoln.
20: Because I've forgotten already.
2: The Rest Is History.
20: Okay.
2: And the chap that did it, John Wilkes Booth, I think.
20: Ah, double barrel name, we know
2: yeah,
20: that.
2: Yeah, sticks
20: very
2: in my mind. I haven't got to how he did it yet. I presume he shot him, but anyway, the rest is history. Favourite holiday destination?
20: I am not quite as adventurous as you, although I have recently been in the Dominican Republic, which
2: That's
20: is
2: pretty adventurous.
20: Adventure, yes. I'd have to say Europe. I haven't got there as much as I would like, given that I've got two kids in North America. But France, give it to me any day of the week. The Paris Olympics was incredible. My zero birthday was during COVID, and my plan was always to go to regional France and just check out for a month and never got there.
2: You'll get there.
20: One day.
2: You'll get there. You'll get there. Bucket list destination, haven't been. We just mentioned regional France, but somewhere else you'd love to go that you haven't been?
20: Probably somewhere like the Bahamas
2: There's well, not far from the Dominican
20: Republic.
2: Where
20: did you just go recently?
2: Africa, South Africa and Namibia.
20: I wouldn't mind going to South Africa. We've got some good friends over there. Wouldn't mind having a look through there. I am a little bit, I'm a bit conservative because I always get worried about things that might happen.
2: Okay, I understand that. As a result, I'm two-thirds of the way through writing a podcast that we're going to put out at some stage when Tommy gets a spell from everything we've been doing about it's basically a travel diary of how to go to Africa, how to do it, not to be worried about this, be worried about that.
20: Take the fear out of me travelling to exotic locations.
2: So I'm going
20: to
2: put it out.
20: Yeah.
2: I'll put it out. Something you are good at that we wouldn't know that you're good at, doesn't matter how random or minuscule, but you're obviously a gun broadcaster, swimmer and administrator. It doesn't matter. I often use the example, I think I would be an elite travel agent, for example. What would you be elite at?
20: Yeah, I reckon organiser.
2: You
20: know, so a concierge service. I reckon I'd be really good at that because I'm very organised.
2: We talked about you teaching Hutto and ice swimming. What about travelling with Anthony Hudson? Like, this man is a freaking shambles.
20: He'd lose his head if it wasn't screwed on.
2: So I reckon it was Delhi. It was Delhi.
20: Oh, yeah, yeah. No, I know what you're going to say here.
2: So I've got we arrive and we're flying to Singapore. So I think we're in the Singapore lounge. And he's like, what do you got there? I said, oh, just a passport copy, photocopied it in case I lose my passport. Oh, shit.
20: That's a good idea.
2: That's a good idea. So he goes, uses the Singapore Airlines photocopy, photocopied, all good. He's sorted. We get to customs. He's like having a massive, I can't find my passport. I can't find, I'm not going to get on the plane. What's going to happen? I can't find my passport. Mate. You didn't leave it on the Oh, I left it on the photocopy.
20: Yeah. Forget his head if it wasn't screwed
2: that
20: on.
2: That is a daily operation for that boy.
20: Poor Eloise.
2: Yes. Who his wife is very organised. What, if anything, scares you?
20: The usual girly scares, and I shouldn't say that in the power of she equality time. I'm terrified of spiders and snakes. That scares me. Sometimes getting older scares me, but I'm trying to be as healthy and as fit as I can to
2: beat that. Off.
20: Particularly when your parents have passed and Marty's parents have passed, you're kind of next in line. So
2: yes.
20: Trying to be as healthy as I can. They're probably the only things. Drowning scares me. Ironic.
2: As a swimmer.
20: Yeah. I've got a real fear of drowning. Absolutely. Yeah. Which is why every year I see the drowning cases and I think, why would people get in that water?
2: Mm.
20: I don't know.
2: A random thought that I should have mentioned in the podcast. I remember we were in Noosa, so we must have been doing surf lifesaving together, and you said, let's go for a swim in the ocean. I'm like, okay. You said, oh, just take it easy. Within 20 metres, you were 14 metres ahead of me.
20: I thought you were going to say that I ended up getting scared.
2: No, you didn't end up getting scared. You were just like this turbocharged machine.
20: Yeah, I still swim, so I do like it. It looks a little different these days, but
2: right,
20: I do like
2: it. I remember in Noosa that I couldn't get anywhere near, which is obviously not
20: surprising.
2: Yeah,
20: but then you probably caught a wave and went straight past
2: well,
20: me.
2: Well, yeah, well, let's hope so. Someone you've met that we would call well-known or a celebrity, which is probably the wrong term, in the modern world that's had a positive impression on you?
20: I've met lots of different well-known people. I mean, the likes of a Max Walker would come to mind straight away.
2: Great stories with Max in the full episode too.
20: He had a very positive influence in the way that I look at life. Prince Albert. I sat with Prince Albert in
2: Monaco.
20: Yeah, I sat next to Prince Albert at the in Monte Carlo at the swim meet that he ran with topless can-can dancers on the stage, not knowing where to look. People wondering why I was sitting next to Prince Albert. He married a backstroker a bit later in Charlene.
2: Yes.
20: But remember having a conversation where he was talking about his mum. And
2: Princess Grace or Margaret?
20: Yeah, Grace Kelly.
2: Grace Kelly.
20: Princess Grace Kelly. So he was, and I just had this catch myself moment of, I'm sitting next to Prince Albert and he's talking to me about Grace Kelly.
2: That's very cool.
20: Yeah. So that's probably the biggest one.
2: Give me a book to read.
20: Actually, I've just finished Clemmie's autobiography, which is pretty.
2: He's a brave man.
20: A brave man, yeah.
2: Brave
20: lots
2: man.
20: Going on with Clemmie. So, I'm not going to answer that. I'm going to say if you're looking for a book recommendation, go to Sarah Jones's Instagram.
2: Yes.
20: Because I will always go to her Instagram to look up a book to read.
2: The football commentator, etc. from Fox. She loves her books. Okay. So, I introduced you to the team. MJ was first here with us.
20: It's a big team.
2: And then Das. And then Tommy, and now in the mid-season draft, we've picked up the number one recruit in the country as far as social media, video, promotion, marketing. Her name is Cass. And this is a question from Cass, but this is going to take some work, and you're going to go, oh, you should have given me some time to prepare. What Cass wants is your all-time medley relay mixed team international.
20: Yeah, I'm going to go with three Australians and one in from the bench.
2: Ooh, okay.
20: Yeah.
2: So it's led off. What's the first stroke?
20: Backstroke.
2: Who's the backstroker?
20: He's Kaylee McEwen.
2: Weapon.
20: Just outstanding. The greatest backstroker in the history of swimming.
2: Oof.
20: Yeah.
2: Big call.
20: Yeah. Yeah.
2: But her numbers.
20: I could have gone for a Ryan Lochte or Aaron Pearsall, but I've gone for Kaylee.
2: Okay, so Kaylee leads us off.
20: Yep.
2: Second
20: and
2: leg.
20: And if I'm thinking about a woman breaststroker that you really liked.
2: The champ.
20: Liesl Jones. LJ.
2: Liesl Jones.
20: Yeah.
2: The champ.
20: I'd put LJ in next.
2: Okay. So we're going Kaylee. We're going
20: LJ.
2: Liesl.
20: Yep.
2: So we need two blokes now.
20: Yeah.
2: So the next is we're up to the butterfly.
20: The goat. Has to be the goat.
2: Phelpsy.
20: Yeah, Phelpsy's.
2: What was he like when you interviewed him?
20: Oh, great. Love him. He's really good friends still, obviously, with Grant Hackett. He grew up around me being on pool deck. His mum, his sister swam, so.
2: How many
5: Olympic medals, like 20 or 20, 27,
20: 27?
5: Just ridiculous number.
20: Too many to count.
2: Okay, so now we need a 50-metre freestyler to bring us home.
20: 100 metres freestyle.
2: Oh, yeah, 100 metres.
20: Jeez, you've lost your swimming.
2: Yeah, well,
20: now,
2: it's been a while.
20: I know you can bet the house on him, and it's the king, Kyle Chalmers.
2: King Kyle.
20: He would rather drown or die than let Australia's mixed medley relay. Australia-US
2: like
20: mixed
2: train.
20: Medley relay, yeah.
2: So, the good news about that, two of those athletes have been on this show, Liesl and Kyle. Kaylee, I need to get on to. What about your man Phelpsy? Can like the boss of the Vicks the Institute of Sport just ring him and say, hey.
20: Well, have you had Hackett on?
2: Yeah.
20: And so get granted.
2: Well, he tried, but we didn't get anywhere.
20: Yeah.
2: Final question for you. This is the most important question. And I'm worried about your answer here.
20: I'm nervous.
2: Well, I'm worried about your answer. This is not on the sheet that we give you to prepare for. But this defines you in so many ways as an Olympian, as an Olympic medalist, as the best swimming special comments person that has ever been or ever will be.
20: It's getting bigger.
2: As a fantastic administrator, as a husband, as a wife of a beautiful husband and three fantastic kids, as a Victorian, Nicole Livingston, I'm concerned about this question with you. You need to look me in the eye when you answer this. Pineapple on pizza, yes or no?
20: Yes. But only matched with green capsicum as well.
2: I don't care what else you put, as long as there's pineapple on it.
20: Yeah.
2: Nick, you're a star. Your full episode is out next Thursday. Thanks for joining me on the show.
20: Thanks, Howie.
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9: Livingston going after her. Simsek's in front. Livingston's getting her. Livingston's coming home the better. Livingston! Livingston! Yes! She's won it!
10: Just under 25 metres to go for Nicole Stevenson, who was Nicole Livingston 10 years ago. Is she going to get an individual gold medal? She looks to have just a little bit on an order. Just one stroke in it, and she's done it.
9: Could be 1-2 Australia. Nicole Stevenson puts her foot on the gas pedal. She could win it from lane one. It's going to be 1-2 Australia. Nicole Stevenson is going to win the race.
2: Nicole has done it all in the world of sport and done it with style, grace and humility. Her broadcasting. I have never heard a better swimming expert than Nicole. She is truly elite. And to be fair to say, she steered me through many, many tricky times. The novice that I was working on swimming back in the day at Channel 10 together, as you'll hear. Let's get stuck straight into it today. Enjoy the story of Nicole Dawn Livingston AO, all-rounder.
11: So when you search and then you find and know just where to go and thoughts that once used to cloud your mind,

0: Well, this is exciting because this lady has done it all in the world of sport. She's an Olympic medalist. She's the best swimming commentator that has ever been. She's an administrator, and she's walked in here, and I was thinking I need to introduce her as a great woman. I have a few great women in my life. My wife, Erica, who you know. Sally Harris, who you also know, who's a great woman, and you are a great woman, and you've wandered in here with a jumper that's made me smile, Nicole Livingston, that says Power of She. I love it. I love you. Thanks for coming on the show. How are you going?
1: My pleasure to be here with you. You know, I've been waiting, is it 10 years to the day or 9 years
0: nine
1: to the
0: years
1: day?
0: To the actual day.
1: I've been
0: day.
1: Waiting 9 years for the invite.
0: We did. We had a discussion at the back of the grand final.
1: Yeah.
0: With, your man Cody was there, the rock star.
1: Yeah.
0: Emma.
1: Yeah.
0: And we discussed it, but you're a hard woman to track down. I have to go through managers. I have to go through agents. I have to go through your
1: people.
0: You mean
1: you just had to text me and I said, yeah, no worries. I've been waiting forever for this.
0: Well, I did text you and you did say that, but you were a bit concerned texting me this morning that you didn't think your story had enough to it. And I said, that's ridiculous. You've covered everything in the world of sport, from competing to commentating to administration. You are a perfect guest.
1: But I've also seen the Howie Games for the last 9 years, listened and watched some snippets on socials because you do a good job with that. And, I mean, the people that you have on are extraordinary. And for me this morning I woke up going, oh, full imposter syndrome.
0: Which is what you texted me.
1: What am I doing?
0: That's what you texted me.
1: Yeah,
0: and I replied to you along the lines of, you've done it all. This will be a very easy podcast to do, because often when you get guests on, they're not what, in a negative way, what you would call one-dimensional, but they are athletes, and that's what they've done. Mm. But you've swum, you've commentated, and you've administered.
1: Yeah, I've been around a bit.
0: You're the unicorn.
1: You're trying to say, yeah.
0: You're the unicorn.
1: Oh, stop it. We are mates, so hopefully people can put up with us talking crap for the next however long it is.
0: Of course they can. Oh, I've been deep into files and vision and all sorts of stuff, which I've enjoyed, but I don't want to talk to you about you first.
1: Okay.
0: So we'll explain how we met and when we met. I know your three kids.
1: You do. You've known them for a long time.
0: Ella and Josh, the twins, who they were, you know, they'd come to the swimming and we'd have a conversation. But little Robinson was just this little tornado.
1: Yes, he was.
0: In the corner.
1: Mm.
0: Now, before we get to him, which I want to ask you about because I'm fascinated, tell me the origins of his name, because this makes me smile as to where he is now.
1: Yeah. So Robinson is our youngest by 5 years. His first name is, I guess, a tribute to Jackie Robinson, number 42. That number is forever retired in Major League Baseball. Jackie was the first African-American player in Major League Baseball at the time when the Negro League was taking place.
2: Jackie Robinson steps in against Ford. Deep into left center, Irv Noren races after Robinson's blast. Jackie really teed off on Ford.
1: He broke the barriers and had to have broad shoulders, had to go through a lot, and we loved his story. We loved baseball, and we still do, and we thought at the time that Robinson was a nice name for him because we wanted him to be able to do good things.
0: So you've loved baseball. Your husband, Marty, is a baseball fanatic. And now, somehow, I turn on the news a year ago. Oh, no, probably started this year, actually. And I knew he was playing baseball. But, you know, you lose touch, etc. There we go. Son of swimming legend signs MLB contract with the Pittsburgh Pirates.
3: Robinson Smith's field of dreams becomes a reality. The talented teenager, who can pitch at 152 k's an hour, signing with American Major League Baseball franchise, the Pittsburgh Pirates.
4: Any young baseball player growing up dreams of this, so it's definitely a dream come true.
3: Living up to his namesake, baseball legend Jackie Robinson, he's inherited his competitive spirit and athleticism from his mum, three-time Olympic medalist Nicole Livingston.
1: The Wikipedia explanation of Robinson now has a little line there that says son of Nicole Livingston, which I'm not sure he's exactly happy about.
0: I tell you, it could turn. You could be mother Robinson soon.
1: I will be happy with that, but his mates actually go, Is that the son of Nicole Livingston when they talk to him? So he is 17 years of age when Major League Baseball, I guess baseball in Australia is a relatively small sport compared to the juggernaut of AFL or NRL Absolutely. Or cricket. There's about 34,000 registered players in Australia at the moment as we speak. It has been reintroduced back into the Olympics. And when Marty and I got together and we'd had twins, he had grown up playing cricket. He was an expat in Hong Kong and the UK and was very good at playing cricket, and the suggestion of him going back to cricket, I'm like, we got twins. You're not sitting around all day long. I'm not sitting around all day long for the potential of you having an at bat.
0: And you go out knocked over first ball. There's a family day.
1: Exactly.
0: He comes home grumpy. I'm living that still.
1: So he was contemplating what sport he wanted to do, and we drove past the Sandringham Baseball Club, and there was a man picking weeds out of the undercart on one of the cutouts, and we stopped and asked him about the club, and that was it. The big kids were really little, and Ella played baseball, I played baseball, I tore a hamstring playing baseball, and Marty loves it, and Robinson, and Josh, he wanted to be like his big brother. He was hitting a ball from the moment he could walk, so, and catching balls before he could walk.
0: It's the randomness of life, isn't it? You say to Marty, I love cricket too. He plays cricket, the boys play cricket.
1: Yeah.
0: Who knows where he would be now? He might be in the Australian cricket system.
1: Yeah.
0: But before you explain the trip you've just been on, which I'm fascinated by, how does the process work that a MLB team in America, how do they see Robinson, what he's doing, and then what's the process there? Because I'm, as a parent that's worked in sports administration, you would have been all over this situation.
1: Yeah, and it is a fine balancing act of playing the role of a supportive parent and having the background that I've had and the current roles that I play in sports administration. So there are scouts here in Australia from the Major League Baseball clubs. Not every club has a scout, but to the credit of the Pittsburgh Pirates, which is who he signed with, they had two scouts here in Australia, and one of them was connected with Sandringham Baseball Club. He had played for Sandy in the 1980s and 90s. So he was around, and what we found out a little bit later was he was on Project Robinson. So he was around his junior baseball career. They had talent ID'd him, long levers, very tall.
0: Pitcher. We must say he's a pitcher.
1: Yeah, he's a pitcher. So long levers, very tall, athletic, very agile, quick. So he had all of these attributes that they were looking for, and he was in the Victorian baseball system and the Australian baseball system. So was learning good fundamentals. I must say that Marty was actually his coach all through his formative years as well. So, but then he just started to get better, and he's got, and I'll use my administration and commentary hat, and you see this, you know that you can see every now and again in someone coming through that they've just got something.
0: Yes.
1: They've got something that you think that's actually going to make a difference between everybody and you standing out from the crowd, and he had something, still has something that's there. And so that's, if I put my mum hat on, that's actually really difficult to articulate, because people then go, oh yeah, but you're biased because it's your kid.
0: Of course.
1: But I have spent 40 years around sport. So whether it's my child or not, I can see from a talent ID point of view when there's just something a bit special. So
0: you're in charge of the VIS now, you're the CEO, which we will talk about. Yeah. So this is the space you're in, talent identification, but it's your son. So I've had quite a few people on this podcast that have gone through the American professional sporting system and the contracts and what's guaranteed and not, and the brutalness of getting literally the tap on the locker.
1: Yeah.
0: Just again, before you say where you and Ella have just been watching him play.
1: Yeah.
0: Where's he at as a 17-year-old in a contractual situation?
1: So there's a couple of different ways to make it into the Major League Baseball system, and he plays for an affiliate part of the Pittsburgh Pirates. So you can go to college and become the number one draft pick like Travis Bazana did recently.
0: Incredible.
1: So there's a lot of players that go through that route. So by that stage, they're kind of mid-20s or 23, 24, had a lot of baseball in the US system, and then they go into straight into mainland America. The other way to make it is through the international signings. And once you turn 17, you can sign as an international player. That has over time been more around Latin America, which is a huge market for Major League Baseball in producing talent, mainly the Dominican Republic, but lots of Latin American countries. So they have budgets for the international signing. They're millions of dollars, these budgets. But what often happens is that scouts in Latin America will tell an idea kid at 13 or 14 and make promises that when you turn 17, this is what we'll pay you. So by the time it gets to someone like Robinson, who's turning 17, and it's a little less of a intense market here, the money's gone. So we were talking to scouts. Scouts were watching him for probably a good 18 months before he turned 17. So that then allowed those teams that were interested in him to go to mainland America and say, we've got a kid in Australia that we're really interested in. We want to put some money aside for him when the time comes. So the Pirates were on him from a long way out. Tony Harrison, David Kim were the two scouts that were working with him. David was in at our club at Sandringham. Tony was a terrific guy that Robinson really gelled with, but he had other offers as well from other clubs. So when you're 17 and you sign, you go down to the Dominican Republic. And so this is where you've been. So all 30...
5: So you and Ella have been down there.
1: Yeah, I've been there quite a few times now.
0: So you need to explain to people geographically where the Dominican Republic is.
1: Yeah, so it's on an island and it's split with Haiti. Haiti is on one side and the Dominican Republic's on the other side. But all 30 Major League Baseball clubs have an academy. And there are 80 players, young players, men, boys, in those academies that are playing in the Dominican Summer League. So it lasts for about 3 months, but it's essentially an instructional league. So they're teaching them how to be baseballers. Now, the tricky part is that there's probably, of the 80 at the Pirates, there's probably five of them that speak English that are not Latin American.
0: So he's working on his Spanish?
1: He's working on his Spanish, but, you know, chicken, beans and rice is probably the staple. So for a young Aussie kid whose mum and dad love to cook and, you know, he's got the choice of whatever he wants before he gets there, it's a little tough at the moment.
0: Hoyo, arroz and pinto.
1: Yes, exactly. Chicken, look at Chico.
0: There you go.
1: Yeah. So, look, he's doing exceptionally well. He's pitching exceptionally well. I got to go across and watch him play a couple of games because I didn't want to have his first rookie season and not see him.
0: Yes.
1: He had spring training, did exceptionally well, pitched 9 innings, you know, touched 94, 95 miles per hour.
0: So that's 150 plus.
1: Which is kind of Major League Baseball. And his command is very good, but then he got a bit sore in the arm. So that's part of the development as a 17-year-old, making sure that the meat on the bones is there as well.
0: Because he still looks like he's got a 17-year-old.
1: He's like you. Front. He's a string bean. So
0: he's ripped, is he?
1: Well, yeah, he's ripped. Yeah, he
0: is
1: ripped.
0: That's a comparison. No, but he is.
1: He's a string bean and he needs to, you know, there's a saying in baseball that mass is gas. So if you,
0: mass is gas.
1: If you can put weight on, you can throw harder. And it's probably more about protecting the arm as well. So came up a little bit sore, got put on the injury list for about a week and then came back in. So, you know, I watched him pitch out 7 guys on the first outing, was really good. But also I'm watching my 17-year-old son mature.
0: Yes.
1: And have an incredible experience. Many people say, well, how do you let him do that? But I left home at 13. You know, I was off touring the world. My mum and dad allowed me to do that as well because they saw I was talented at something. So Ella left and Josh left at 18 during COVID to go to university in the States. And I'm all for these, my kids having these experiences to get out and get going and live their life. He didn't complete year 12 here in Australia. We took that punt that he was going to go off and be part of the MLB system. But they do commit money to the players' contracts to pick up education once they've finished their baseball, if it all falls over.
0: Well, the Howie Games wishes the young man the best of luck. The best of luck. You mentioned you left at 13. When does Nicole first jump in a pool and start swimming?
1: Yeah.
0: Just like the rest of us at swimming lessons?
1: Yeah, I hung around with my brother and sister who were older than me. They both did swim club. My sister's almost 7 years older than me, my brother almost 9. So I was just the little runt that used to run up and down the side of the pool, and everybody used to say, Nikki Livingston's going to jump in one day. And one day I jumped in and started swimming. So backstroke was the thing that I loved from the start because I didn't have to put my face in the water.
0: Ah.
1: I could breathe when I wanted to breathe.
0: There you go.
1: Yeah, but you do hit your head quite often, which makes a bit of sense to me.
0: So you've got to see those flags.
1: Yeah.
0: As you taught me.
1: Yeah, you've got to see those flags. So my first race lap of a pool was the Oakley Outdoor Swimming Pool in the southeast suburbs of Melbourne.
0: How old would you have been?
1: I was 9.
0: 9?
1: And it was a 50 metres freestyle and I raced backstroke because freestyle technically means that you can swim any stroke you want. Yes, you can swim any stroke you want in a 50 freestyle.
0: It's a freestyle.
1: Michael Phelps used to often swim butterfly in a freestyle race.
0: Right. I love that you've come in here and immediately compared yourself to Michael Phelps.
1: I haven't. Thank you.
0: So how did you go?
1: I won. But this is not, and you know I don't exaggerate things.
0: No.
1: This is not a word of a lie. When my mother passed away, I found the medal from that very first race with a little Oakley leaf on it. But that very first race, I actually did my backstroke start and popped up in the lane next to me, and I didn't realise, and I could hear people yelling and screaming.
0: Are you in a different lane?
1: I swam in the wrong lane. I went underwater, I did my little...
0: Was there anyone else in that lane?
1: Yeah. So people were yelling and screaming at me to stay in front of her, and I actually won the race. So I don't know how I didn't get disqualified for swimming in the wrong lane, but yeah.
0: And so as a kid, we've had so many swimmers on this show that it's not that like they lose their childhood, but they learn a level of discipline that many of us don't learn in life, full stop. So how did you go, and how quickly were you into that, I need to be at the pool at X a.m., I need to have the alarm, and I'm going to swim for 3 hours?
1: Very quickly. So I made my first Australian senior team at 13. So if I do my first lap at 9, by 13, 4 years later, I was actually on the Australian senior team with the Mean Machine. So that,
0: at 13?
1: Yeah, happened really fast. So I was very lucky that the coach that I had, who had come in from America, he had trained under one of the he was a trailblazer when it came to coaching, a guy called Doc Councilman. So Dr. Ralph Richards came out as a 30-year-old, and I was one of his first athletes. So we spent a lot of time doing correct stroke correction to make sure that I had all of the foundations in place. Never let me do weights until I got to a particular age. Everything was about body weight. So he was really learned and also thoughtful about how to get me through to still racing for Australia at 25, which is what ended up happening. So
0: at age 11...
1: Mm.
0: This is a dilemma for all parents. How much
1: training
0: do you push
1: your
0: kids? How much do you put a handbrake on?
1: Yeah.
0: How much training are you doing at age 11?
1: Yeah, so at age 11, I was probably doing 5 or 6 sessions a week in the pool.
0: How long's a session?
1: A session was probably anywhere up to 90 minutes.
0: And what time are you starting that session?
1: Oh, they were early. They were early in the morning
0: and late
1: in the afternoon.
0: What time do your alarm used to go on?
1: 4:27 a.m. Yeah, so I mean, at the start it was probably more afternoon sessions, but you'd still have to manage school, then go in. My dad was involved in horse racing, so this is going to go off on a bit of a tangent, but my mum's sister was a Weymouth. The Weymouths through Rancher won the Blue Diamond in the 1980s,
0: yeah.
1: So they had a training track down in Balnarring with a full race training track. So Dad was around horses a lot. So the analogy of sort of what he did with horses, it wasn't formally as a strapper, but he was around the stables a lot. He owned horses and he worked with Uncle Charlie quite a lot. So, you know, a lot of that discipline and needing to work and needing to be on your food and all of that kind of stuff, I think my dad brought to the table from being around horse racing. So the discipline, I mean, if you think about the similarities with horse racing and swimming, early morning, you know, get the work done. It's hard work. So I think I inherited a lot of those disciplines through Dad. Mind you, he's a pretty hard taskmaster as well. I look at, and they've both passed, so I feel like I can talk about this a bit more now. Mum was the kind of parent that was there supportive. She was a chef, so she would always make all the food, and everyone would say, "Here's Mrs. Livingston with her biscuit tin at competitions."
0: What's her first name?
1: Elsie, yeah. Yo-yo biscuits or Monte Carlos were the two things she used to make and bring in. And she would have my best times in the back of her diary in case someone at the local Safeways, it was called back then, would stop her and ask her how I was going.
0: And she'd have the
1: stats. So she'd have some of my times in the back to say, oh, yes, this is her time now and this is where she's finished, because she could never remember. Dad was much more reverse psychology of the 1970s
0: so
1: and
0: 80s. So run me through that. What was that?
1: Always wanting good performance, always wanting to make sure that, in his view, that I was doing everything possible, even at a very young age. And they were enabling it, so I'm grateful forever for that, because they were, you know, they were blue-collar workers. He was a fitter and turner at Carlton United Breweries, shift work. So, you know, he was, I'm painting the picture, he's a pretty knockabout kind of guy that lived in a hard environment.
0: And if your performances as a child didn't meet his expectations,
1: yeah,
0: what would, if any, the repercussions be?
1: Probably more around psychological warfare. So I do remember as a kid one time, and this is him trying to get the best out of me, I know, but wrong delivery, swimming a heat at state championships not doing quite as well in qualification, still qualified, had my Victorian school Team Vic tracksuit on. I was going to walk across the shops to get something wearing, representing. And he said, "Oh, I don't know whether or not you should be wearing that outside."
0: Ooh.
1: So it was kind of that, you know, just subliminal of me going, "Oh, I'll show you." So I guess that's what he wanted to get out of me. Whereas now I think about me as a sporting parent, and that's not the way that I operate. You know, very much, I reckon with Ella's swimming, I probably sat and watched maybe over her whole swimming time here in Australia, I probably watched 20 swimming sessions, training sessions. Dad used to sit with a stopwatch in the stands. But he used to always say to me, "I'm not as bad as Michael Klim's dad." So he was always like, yeah, you are. You're both bloody pushy. Sorry, Wojtek, because I know you're still around. I would always try to stay out of it. If I needed to influence something with my kids, I'd find a way around it.
0: I think someone that's been involved in junior sport now for a while, in cricket and footy, I think staying out of it is...
1: It's 100% the way to go.
0: Rule number one.
1: Outsource is rule number one.
0: Yeah. I think you're absolutely right about that. So you mentioned at age 13, what was the Australian team you made at 13?
1: It was the 1985 Pan Pacific Swimming Championships in Tokyo.
0: So you went to Japan as a 13-year-old?
1: I just turned 14, but I did go off to the staging camps when I was 13. Luckily at that time, there was a few others that were a young age. Jenny Burke, a freestyler, was 13. Dimity Douglas had just gone to the LA Olympics the year before as a 12-year-old or 13-year-old. There was a few of us that were of a younger age.
0: Who was the star, or was it the Mean Machine that was the star of the Pan Pac team?
1: Yeah, the Mean Machine were definitely the star of the show because they'd just come off the 1984 Olympic Games where they'd won a medal.
0: Neil Brooks,
1: Greg Fasala, Mark Stockwell. And Mark Stockwell has gone on to really be a big influence in Australian sport. He and Tracy Corkins. And Tracy Corkins, now Stockwell, was my absolute idol from the 1984 Olympic Games. I watched her win 3 Olympic medals for the USA.
5: And Tracy Corkins has broken her American record in the event, just as she did a month ago at the Olympic trials. That's very satisfying for her.
1: And just loved everything about her. And now she's one of my friends as Tracy Stockwell, and I was on the Australian Swimming Board with her.
0: So what was a Pan Pacific Championships in Japan?
1: Yeah.
0: What year are we talking here?
1: 1985.
0: Yeah. As a 14-year-old.
1: Yeah, so there wasn't a lot of good governance around, age differences.
0: No.
1: It was probably learn on the job. But I do remember there was a headline in the Age newspaper that said, "Nicole's sightseeing must wait." Yeah, and that was Ron Carter, the old journo, that had been given the intel from probably Don at that stage, or it was Bill Sweetnam at that stage, that I probably just needed to focus a little more on, you know, crossing the T's and dotting the I's and doing everything right rather than going down to the local electronics in Shinjuku to have a look. And they said that to me, "There's no free rides. In this sport, you finish 1-2 and it's selector's discretion. So unless you're going to get over here and make a difference to the Australian swimming team, we won't select you." So that got set in stone for me at 13, 14 years of age.
0: Back to Nicole in a moment. Now, next up on the show, a truly unique athlete and person, Australian leg spinner Adam Zampa. The leggies, it will be fair to say, are typically always fascinating characters. Think Warnie and Stewie McGill. And Zamp's wonderful chap that he is lives up to the quirks of the leg spin brotherhood.
6: If you'd said to me when I was a young boy, "I want to play 250 games for my country in white ball cricket or play a couple of test matches," I'm taking the 250.
0: And
6: you know, I've made a life and a career out of it and made good money and I would look after my family because of it. And then there's other goals as well, you know, like 2 World Cups, and I've still got a few years left playing for white ball cricket in Australia. So, yeah, I wouldn't change it. Man, the dream was there, but it's gone.
0: That is Adam Zampa, who will entertain you next week on the show.
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4: Let's get back to Nicole. You go to your first Olympics in Seoul at 17.
5: Yeah.
4: Is that, when you get cricketed on, how did you find out you're going to play for Australia? I got a phone call. I got a knock on the door. But for you, was it just finishing one or two?
5: Yep, one or two.
4: Australian titles?
5: Yeah, and in some cases, if you finished second, you weren't taken. So the classic example, and I know she's been on this program, is Susie O'Neill.
4: Yes.
5: She finished second in the 100 butterfly but didn't make the time standard, so wasn't taken.
4: Oof.
5: As a 14-year-old. So you think about that sliding door moment. If she had made 88, would she have gone to 2000 and won a gold in front of her home games? But I finished first in the 100 backstroke and the 200 metres backstroke. We swam at the Manly Warringah Aquatic Centre, which right now we know that pools are around 3 metres in depth because what we do know from a sports science point of view is that there's wash that comes up off the bottom of the pool and slows you down. The turning end of the Manly Warringah pool was waist deep. You could actually stand up.
4: So
5: waist
4: deep. Faster or slower?
5: Slower.
4: Slower?
5: Yeah, slower. So fair to say that was probably the first and only time it was held there. And then it moved to having some very strict standards. But I do remember, so I knew that I'd qualified because I finished first in both my races and made the time standard. But you have to wait till the last day to actually be called down, which you've seen before.
4: Yes.
5: To be called down to be announced as part of the Australian Olympic team. So,
4: and what was that like?
5: It was pretty cool. It was pretty cool to know that. And by that stage, I'd been on the Australian team for 3 years. I had been previously ranked number one in the world. I'd won Pan Pacs in 87 and set Commonwealth records. So, it was a dream come true because I watched the Olympic Games as a nine-year-old and said, I want to do that. I want to be like Michelle Ford and Lisa Forrest and Lisa Curry that I saw on the TV, and actually met at what is now called, whatever Collingwood's home's now called, what's the sponsor's name?
4: It changes every week.
5: Anyway, it's the 1956 Olympic pool for me always.
4: Yes.
5: I went and watched them do the Olympic trials for 1980, and I went around with my autograph book and got their autographs.
4: That's so cool.
5: And I remember Tracy Wickham, who was tiny and sadly didn't go to 1980 because of the boycott. I remember her signing my autograph book, and for this tiny statured woman, she filled the whole page with this massive signature. So it was incredible to be able to have that as a dream, be wanting to be like the people that I had idolised and then being announced on the Olympic team.
4: So, yeah, 88 Seoul, you're 17. We'll get to the swimming in a moment, but I love the Olympic food hall stories or the athlete that you met that was just, what was your experience before we get to the pool of being 17 in Seoul, which is a very different place in 1988 to how it would be now, and you're at the Olympics?
5: Yeah, it was mind-blowing. 10,500 athletes, all different shape sizes, nationalities, religions, all coming for one thing, and that is to try and succeed at the Olympic Games. We're in multi-story apartment blocks, like massive apartment blocks, and we only had one lift for the whole Olympic team. So actually, he Facebook friended me the other day. Sorry, Charlie Gazzarella, I haven't responded yet.
4: What did Charlie do?
5: He was a heavyweight weightlifter.
4: I was about to say, he sounds like a big weightlifter.
5: And so if you saw Charlie walking back from the dining hall and you knew that was only four or five people,

0: people that could fit in the lift, you bolted to try and get in the lift before Charlie. Sorry, Charlie. I will respond to the Facebook friendship. But yeah, it, and I remember even back in those days as a 17-year-old, and the Olympics is obviously famous for this, that you get an athlete pack, and in that athlete pack are condoms. So at 17, we were filling the condoms with water and throwing them off the fence. So we'd see the security guards come past with their big machine guns, and we were like, right, we're swimmers, so we're not hand-eye coordinated. Do you reckon we can get that security guard with the water-filled condom? So, it was a great experience. I remember seeing Stefan Edberg, Arnold Schwarzenegger came through, the big fella came through in 1988, so he was massive.
1: Absolutely. Stefan Edberg.
0: Yeah. I remember being on the lift behind Stefan Edberg with the blonde shock of hair going, oh, he's a bit of all right.
1: Sweetie.
0: But the tennis, I think tennis was in for the first
1: time. Yeah, I think it probably was.
0: So the disparity between us having the bum hanging out of our pants with no money and then Wendy, and I can't remember her surname, starts with a B, was the tennis player for Australia. And I just remember sitting in the dining hall and she had all these gold necklaces on. And we were like, man, you must be worth a squillion.
1: So on that, is there any financial incentive to make the Olympics?
0: No.
1: Are you getting paid anything? Is there any spot? Nothing.
0: No.
1: Nothing.
0: You had to be ranked in the top few of the world to be eligible for up to $10,000 of funding for the 12 months.
1: For the 12 months.
0: Yeah.
1: And unfortunately for a lot of our swimmers, it hasn't changed a great deal.
0: It hasn't. And I will point out right now that a recent survey shows that 50% of Olympic athletes are earning $23,000 a year or less.
1: Wow. That's an extraordinary stat.
0: On annual tax returns.
1: So the 100 backstroke you finished.
0: Seventh.
1: And the 200 backstroke
0: fifth.
1: You finished. Which was the race where you had two East Germans finish in front of you?
0: 200 backstroke.
1: Okay.
0: Actually, both races had East Germans and Eastern Bloc. So it wasn't just East Germans at that time. I mean, full communism was in place. So
1: was there any understanding of what could potentially be going on at that point? I looked at it.
0: Oh, yeah.
1: I looked at who was in your race. And one of
0: Kristen Otto
1: had been done and one of them hadn't been done.
0: So Kristen Otto won, I think, 6 or 7 gold medals at those 1988 Olympic Games. And I must say, I know Kristen, she commentates and still to this day sort of says nothing happened. There was certainly a strong suspicion from all of us that they did not look, sound or swim like the rest of us.
1: Physically, how did they look?
0: Oh, they were massive. Physically, okay. They were much bigger than us, much more developed. There was one breaststroke girl who, from a neck point of view, you know, it looked like a rugby league or a rugby union player neck.
1: Really?
0: And then the description to us was that she had had gland issues and had had surgery. The surgery wasn't quite right and that's why her neck looked the way. I think she won a medal at that time in breaststroke.
1: So how do you go on the blocks looking at these physical
0: specimens? I got a bit obsessed by it and I think that probably, I went in ranked in the top three of the world at those games and I reckon that probably unsettled me.
1: Did
0: I got a bit obsessed by it.
1: Due to the fact you don't think it's fair or?
0: Yeah, just, you know, it's probably a bit of a car crash, you know, wanting to rubberneck and watch and pick up on, you know, justifying in your own head why they're faster than you, why they're better than you. And so you're beaten before you even start.
1: Hmm.
0: I remember, you know, double taking, going into change rooms, hearing voices that I was like, am I in the right change room?
1: Oh, so they were deep masculine voices by your female competitors.
0: And you know, it was pretty crude. And I look at that point in time now, Howie, and I reflect on it with my own health intact.
1: Yes.
0: And think I might have finished fifth and seventh, and we finished fourth in the medley relay with teams ahead of us.
1: Yes.
0: And I'm happy with that because I'm healthy. I've had, you know, kids that are healthy, and many of the women that were affected by East Germany and other systematic doping programs don't have good health. And that's been well proven. But when the wall fell down in 1989 between East and West Germany, a lot of the it happened so quickly that a lot of the Stasi secret police files were still intact. So it did outline the lengths that they went to in the regime. There's a book called Fool's Gold.
1: I've read the book.
0: It's an incredible book that goes into detail. Werner Ryder, it goes into detail around just how systematic it was, to the point that they had, if there was three that were allowed to compete at that time, they would have up to 10 training for the event, and they would be being tested before leaving.
1: As to East,
0: if you pass the test. So, you know, it was pretty brutal. So whilst I was disappointed with the results in Seoul, I now look back at it and go, it's okay.
1: Exactly.
0: It's yeah.
1: So the lady dominating, So she, in one race, they called her the Little Otter.
2: Little Miss Eggers Eggy. They called her the Water Otter. She's great. A rising star.
1: And in another race, they called her the Little Mouse.
0: The Mouse, yeah.
3: Eggers Eggy is a funny name for us in English. The word Egger in Hungarian means mouse. And so all the swimmers on her team, all her teammates call her the Mouse.
1: Christina Eggers Eggy,
0: yeah.
1: When you're in the 200, the American commentators are talking about her. They said she's 43 kilos.
0: Yeah, she was tiny.
1: So she was tiny.
0: Yeah, yeah.
2: And Christina Eggers Eggy. You gotta love her. Everybody's new favorite person at the Olympic Games. 14 years old, as shy as she can be. But what an athlete. About 5'2", 95 pounds.
0: Tiny. 1988, she was 14 years of age, and no swimmer since Dawn Fraser had won three consecutive gold medals in the same event. Yeah. So in 1988, as a 14-year-old, she was lining up to win her first of what we now know is three consecutive Olympic Games gold medals. So she was almost a bit like Janet Evans, who also had success at that first 1988 Olympic Games, who was very lightweight and looked like a butterfly just floating above the water. So, you know, we didn't have a lot of biomechanics at that stage. We had a little bit of sports science, but to actually, you know, do the work that we do now at somewhere like the Victorian Institute of Sport, where we actually know a lot more about the physics of sport, now you look back and you go, yeah, it made sense with Christina, it made sense with Janet, both at a young age, that they were just power-to-weight ratio. But her technique was just so incredible as well.
1: And I could see that, as you know,
0: she floated through the water.
1: As a swimming ignorant, we because you've got a three-part life, we'll move on 4 years later to the next Olympics. Mm. A question without notice. Barcelona, did you march in the opening ceremony?
0: No.
1: Right. So you didn't see, for mine, the most spectacular Olympic moment.
0: Oh, the arrow?
1: When they lit the torch.
0: And missed the torch,
1: yes,
0: but still had
1: it
0: light.
1: Went over the top and lit up. So you,
0: yeah, no, swimmers weren't. So if you raced in the first 3 days, you were never allowed to march. So I didn't march in any of the Olympic Games.
1: Did you not? That's a shame in many ways, isn't it?
0: Yeah, it is a shame. Actually, I might have in 1996.
1: Atlanta.
0: I did in my first games, because I remember I did in 1988.
1: I did,
0: because we had bright yellow Dreiserbones.
1: Did you?
0: And I remember you have to be held out in the warm-up track waiting, and I remember putting the Dreiserbone down and sitting on the ground. So I did march in 1988. My parents went, and I remember trying to find them in 100,000 people in the audience and never did. And that was the one where all the birds got burnt, all the pigeons. They were all...
1: Bring that up.
0: Yeah, I know. When they... So I do remember this, actually.
1: Yes.
0: I knew you'd prompt my memory. When they lit the torch, all the pigeons were...
1: Yes.
0: The doves that they, the white doves for peace that they've
1: peace.
0: Released were sitting on the edge of the cauldron. And yeah, they was probably at the dining hall that night.
1: I want you to listen to the final stages in Barcelona where you are out wide.
0: I am lane two.
1: Lane two. Just before we watch it, what are you doing as you walk out on pool deck mentally to be ready to go in an Olympic final?
0: This one was actually really interesting because Kieran was one event before me in the 1992 1500 metres freestyle where he won by 25 metres. Glenn Hausman was in second and Kieran had swum so well that we got delayed in this very small hot waiting area with girls that I didn't particularly like that I had to come out and race against.
1: Ah.
0: And the marshalling area back in that time, because we had a couple of very intense competitors like the Pole Sisters from Costa Rica who were 6 foot four and they come up and stretch right in your face. So it's this melting pot in the marshalling room of wanting to get out there and do it. Oh, and don't get me wrong, because I was bloody good at psyching people out as well.
1: What was your number one ploy?
0: Oh, I had lots of ploys, but witty with the mouth was always the way.
1: As in sledging?
0: Yeah, sledging, smart talking, yeah.
1: What type of stuff do you say against fellow swimmers?
0: Just trying to put doubt in their mind. There is a famous Australian swimmer moment that all of my teammates know about, and we always go, oh, don't talk about that with Ellie, where I completely psyched her out before an Australian Championships. She had a bag on her shoulder, and I, like, heckled her for the whole time. Why have you got the bag on your shoulder? Isn't that heavy? What have you got in there? Oh, I've got my goggles and cap in case they break. I said, yeah, I've got them in my pocket too. Isn't your shoulder hurting? and went for ages. And then she just blew up and all the officials were like, did you see Ellie Overton got really upset with Nicole? So I'm sorry, Ellie, because we promised that we'd never talk about that again. But yeah, I was good at the mind games. In this moment we were delayed. I think we were delayed about 15, 20 minutes, because Kieran had done so well and the crowd was going nuts. So I walk out on pool deck, and I see lots of Australians. It's Barcelona. All the Europe backpackers are there. Signs, boxing kangaroo, flags, war paint, green and gold, crazy clown hair. So it's the last event on the Barcelona Olympic program for swimming.
1: So we
0: July 31, 1992. This is 10 minutes past 8.
1: And the great news is you get Dennis Cometti in commentary, which...
0: And Lisa Forrest, who is my idol.
1: There you go. I was going to say that. So let's listen to it and watch it back, and then you can talk us through it.
4: She goes out very quickly, and you could expect Tarza to make a move now as well.
5: A chance for some history here. No one has won this event twice, but Christina Edzisecki looks odds on from here. She's got a big lead. In second place, the American Loveless.
0: Edzisecki, that's me in the front of the screen doing my underwater.
1: There we go.
0: And second from the bottom.
1: So
0: Dagmar Hauser is beside me from Germany.
1: You're in fourth at this stage.
0: I'm in fourth. Lee Loveless is across in lane number five. She's the piano's falling on her, Lee Loveless, and I knew that.
5: Second place at the present time is Hauser. Stevenson is coming on strong. Loveless is fighting on two in lane five. Edzisecki, meantime, is going to win decisively. Edzisecki goes in first. Hauser will get second. And Nicole will get third.
4: Oh, Nicole Stevenson, third place, 210.20. Best time for her. That's a great swim. But Edzisecki, 207.06. Less than half a second outside her own...
1: I love the smile on your face. So for those that think of Nicole Stevenson,
0: yes.
1: You operated as that for a while.
0: Yes, ex-husband. We don't need to talk about that anymore.
1: We don't need to go into that.
0: It gave me goosebumps. It still does.
1: Does it?
0: Yeah. I mean, I feel like it was a long time ago, but it does. It's etched in my mind, and I can hear, smell, feel everything about it. I had studied the race and I'd studied my opposition. So I knew that Lee Loveless across in lane number five goes out fast. She would start to fatigue in the second part of the race. Dagmar Hauser had won the 400 freestyle earlier, had beaten Janet Evans quite controversially. So I knew she was in good form. She was right beside me. And when you're racing backstroke, your peripheral vision is working, but you've got to keep your head still. You've seen the vision of, you know, water bottles and cups on heads in training.
1: Yes.
0: You've got to keep your head still, but you're like you've just stolen someone's wallet because your eyes are going side to side. And also you're in an outdoor pool, so you've got no lines in the roof to follow as your marker. So you've got to look at the lane ropes, peripheral vision. Underwater at the turns, you can also see where people are. So my first 100, I knew I was in a pretty good position. I could see Dagmar. I was with her. And then my skill back then was having a good back end, not so much these days, but my second half of my race was always better than my first half, so I knew I would come home strong. So my last 50, I just stormed home, and I knew Lee would be starting to fatigue, but I could feel myself gaining on Dagmar. I think she beat me by about 0.7 for the silver medal, but to dream about going to the Olympic Games as a 9-year-old and to have that moment, which, you know, it's so rare to get on a team for the Olympics, for Australia in particular. There was only 34 of us, I think, mm-hmm. And even rarer to be able to win a medal, to touch the wall, see that there was number 3 after my name. And I was watching the scoreboard the whole way through, like,
1: so
0: where am I?
1: It.
0: What's
1: you
0: my time?
1: How?
0: Yeah. But then to know that it was my best time, stood for 16 years as an Australian record, like I could not have done anything more on that night. It was like it was in slow motion. It didn't hurt. And then to touch the wall and see that was just, you know, dream come true.
1: It's a great description. Put the headphones on. So I love the medal presentations.
0: Oh.
1: No, I love this. So you've got your tracksuit on, the hair's still wet.
0: And you've got your ceremony tracksuit on. So it's a different tracksuit that you get to bring for the finals.
1: So before we play the vision, describe the tracksuit for me that we're looking at.
0: It looks like peacock circles all around it.
1: Is that sort of parachute material?
0: Yeah, it was parachute material. I still have it. It still fits. But mind you, back in those days, we used to do like a size 20 top and then smaller
1: pants.
0: I see. I've still got it.
1: Do you like fancy dress? Do you pull it on? Or
0: You actually are able to wear it at the reunions that take place.
1: That's so good.
0: But
1: I
0: haven't
1: gear.
0: Done it yet.
1: Oh,
0: I haven't.
1: Nick,
0: I haven't.
1: Need to.
0: The blazers still fit as well.
1: Let's have a listen.
6: Bronze, representando a Australia, Nicole Down Stevenson.
0: That's the crowd that I could see.
1: It's a good crowd. It's the outdoor setup.
0: And this is Phil Coles, who was the Australian IOC member.
1: Presenting it.
0: Which is why I kissed him. I wouldn't normally kiss a presenter.
1: Big smile on your face.
7: First,
0: and they're my teammates up in the stands that I'm waving to.
7: Third.
0: And they've all finished, and they're watching me get my medal.
1: So is it everything it's cracked up to be?
0: Yeah.
1: All that hard work and those hours and the excitement, the disappointment. Is it everything it's cracked up to be?
0: Yeah, I wouldn't swap anything. Of course, being an athlete and being an Olympic athlete is tough, and there's ups and downs, there's sacrifices, there's things that you miss out on, but I have that forever, and I will never forget all of that. But to be able to move on to the next parts of my life, I also did lock it in a bit of a box with a bow. I will say, just finally on the ceremony, just proving the hand-eye coordination, and maybe Robinson does get it from Marty and not me, we did a lap around with our bouquet of flowers, and I watched Dagmar and Christina throw their flowers into the audience.
1: Yes.
0: And I thought, oh, yeah, good idea. I can't bring it back into Australia by security. And I tried to throw the flowers up and I completely missed and it went backwards. So that sticks in my mind, that I completely cocked that up and it was embarrassing.
1: That is the end of Nicole Livingston Part A. In Part B, we talk administration, broadcasting, and one of the great TV stuff-ups in sports broadcasting. And it wasn't from Nicole. That is coming next. Don't miss it.
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8: 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That is Nicole Livingston. On we go, Tommy.
9: You dominate Commonwealth Games.
10: And 1-2-6-8 from lane one. Nicole Stephenson, Australia.
11: Gold medalist and Commonwealth champion from Australia, Nicole Stephenson.
9: You continue, you get to Atlanta where your career is coming to an end, but you make your third Olympic team. Out of the pool, my main memory of Atlanta was the bombing. What's your main memory of Atlanta?
12: My main memory of Atlanta, firstly for me personally, was I announced that I was retiring before it, which if I had my time again, I wouldn't have done that because there was a bit of an emotional roller coaster of this is my last time I will be doing insert whatever. So I put a lot of pressure on myself. My main memory also is that for the first time in three Olympics, I missed the final of the 200 backstroke. So I'd made 11 Olympic finals.
9: 11th place.
12: I finished 11th. And I had a moment of doing my backstroke start, doing my kicks underwater, coming up and taking the first two strokes and thinking, just for the briefest of moments, oh, I don't feel very good. And then the rest of that race was like I was swimming through wet cement. So I missed the final for the first time in three Olympics. And then Don Talbot came to me between heats and finals and said, I was a past 200 freestyle champion. I'd raced 200 freestyle at the Barcelona Olympics, but I hadn't prepared for 200 freestyle. He came to me and said, I want you to race the 4x200 freestyle final, which I felt like with Don was a bit of a, you've announced you've retired. We always had a love-hate nemesis type relationship. It was a bit
9: tough
12: of a,
9: man.
12: He was a
9: man.
12: Tough man.
9: Hard
12: and man. I think the team at the time were appreciative that I would stand up to him on particular things that I thought were not right for the team. But I felt like it was his almost his golden handshake. You've announced you're retiring. I'm giving you the 4x2. Don't come back.
9: You're done.
12: But we won a bronze medal. And, you know, forever I'll have that moment with Susie. I had lots of relay medals with Susie, but also with Emma Johnson and Julia Greville, two of our babies of our team. So it was a great way for me to finish that. But then the last night of the swimming, we all went out. And there was always a rule of if you go out, at that time, obviously it's changed now, if you go out, don't end up on the front page of the paper, don't do anything silly, and make sure you look after each other. So that night I had Emma and Julia with me, the two 16-year-olds, out. And we did go to Centennial Park for a short period of time to the AT&T Centre.
9: Which is where the bombing was.
12: But we'd left. Janet Evans was still there on stage at the time that it happened, and we went to one of the streets that kind of had all the nightclubs, etc. So my job as the 25-year-old was to make sure the two 16-year-olds had a good time but also were safe. And then mobile phones back in that time weren't really a thing.
9: No.
12: A few of us had them, but the message kind of came through the grapevine that something had happened, get back as quick as you can. And I was probably a bit tipsy at that stage, and there was, I guess, a no drinking rule back at that time. But again, it's don't get caught. And yep. I finished my career.
7: If you're just joining us early on this Saturday morning in the Eastern time zone, this is not a made-for-television movie. There was a bomb that exploded in Centennial Park at 1:25 this morning here in Atlanta at the conclusion of a song during a rock concert.
12: But the two 16-year-olds in tow, we went back, and I got in trouble for being tipsy. And I'm like, well, are you going to kick me off the team? but then it was the head count. We're all our team. And the two that we couldn't locate were Sam and Susie. They were with their respective partners at the time, spending the night away, but I don't think that that had actually been communicated that well. So there was a period of time that we were pretty concerned about where they were. And then that kind of played out that they were safe the next day and came back into the village.
9: So you retire in 96 and then you become a TV star.
12: Well, I started before that.
9: Is a lesson for every athlete out there.
12: I always planned. Yeah, I always had a plan. And between my second and third Olympic Games, I started working for Australia Post in public corporate affairs because, again, we didn't earn any money. And I never wanted to get to the end of my sporting career and knock on the door to try and find a job saying, hey, I used to race for Australia. I used to be a swimmer. And not have any practical experience. So I worked actually with Kath Freeman. Catherine was part of the Australia Post program as well, and Tim Forsyth, the high jumper. So we all worked for Post. The great Graham John was our boss as managing director of Post. But then pay TV came to Australia. And swimming, of course, being a high priority sport, being part of the DNA, was one of the sports that got picked up. But before that, I started working on surf lifesaving with Darryl Eastlake. And
9: tell me about Darryl.
12: Oh my God.
9: He's one of my favourite of all time.
13: His start was absolutely awesome on
14: Clayton Jones in the red cap too from the edge was there for a while, but Munray, and he knew. Look how far out he knew.
9: There can be no better commentary.
12: Yeah, the 19...
9: And the sport, a surf lifesaving as well.
12: Yeah, 1990 Commonwealth Games and the fact that he got moved out because he was too loud. And
9: so people won't be aware of that. So you commentate in venue.
12: Yes.
9: And what was Big Darryl doing?
12: Darryl was, everything was huge, you know, loud.
9: There's a big man from Tonga.
12: and so they had to set him up into a different area because he was bleeding into the microphones of the world coverage.
9: I love that.
12: But he was just, he was a big teddy bear, but he was also, you know, he was a man of mischief. And I did my first screen test in 1993 with Darryl Eastlake. I had heard that Channel 9 were looking for a female commentator at that time. Maybe it was Token. They wanted a female voice. I thought, even if it is Token, I'm going to stick my hand up and have a crack at this. So they asked me if I'd been involved in surf lifesaving. I was from Melbourne and I did Annie the Dummy CPR and treading water with my clothes on. And
9: sure,
12: I said, it's Royal Lifesaving. I said, yeah, sure, lifesaving, no worries. Sometimes you got to just put a bit of BS and mayo on there.
9: Especially in this job.
12: So I got the screen test with Darryl. And thankfully, again, you got to put your hustle on. I'd found out what piece of footage they were going to be showing for me to expert commentate on. And it was the Iron Man from the previous year with Dean and Darren Mercer and Riddle.
9: So you knew what was coming.
12: I knew what was coming, yeah. So I had practiced at home over and over again on where I could come in, where I could come out. But to sit next to someone as big as Darryl Eastlake and to have him, you know, so we had two goes at it. The first go, he said, I'm going to be pretty subdued. I'll be pretty gentle here. And he was. And then he put the headsets down and turned to me and said, I'm going to let it rip now. And so everything was screaming and yelling,
9: wow.
12: And everything was always in threes, like pumping, pumping, pumping, paddling, paddling, paddling, pushing, pushing, pushing. And then he'd point at you and he had to say something quickly. And I remember...
9: So he'd actually physically point?
12: Yeah, he's a pointer. And so I remember it was at the point in time where it was either Dean or Darren were on their handcrafted board by Hayden Kenny and, you know, they're paddling, they're starting to get... It was a beautiful green colour and he pointed at me. I'm like, oh, my God, I don't even know what to say. I'd frozen and I said, and that Hayden Kenny board's a great shade of green. Like, I just didn't have anything. But I got the job.
9: For Channel 9.
12: For Channel 9, started live on air, on the Surf League that year. And so I was doing swimming trainings and racing, but then I would also do swimming commentary and started to dabble in doing little bits and pieces of swimming commentary for either them or Optus Vision when it came into play. And that was the start of it. And then
9: how do you reckon you were at the start?
12: I was, well, I think I was okay. I've heard, snippets of it, but I like the skill of being able to wire your brain and your mouth to work in sync without any thought time is actually something that I developed over time. I do remember, you know, saying some pretty stupid and inane things that I look back now and go, oh, I would never have done that. But as you know, Howie, you do get better over time with commentary.
9: Well we hope so. So I can remember you hosting, co-hosting Wide World of Sports, which is a flagship program in Australian television sport. It really is. Yeah. Like just the music and the blazer with the dots. Yeah.
12: The bear with his shirt. We all
9: exactly.
12: grew up with it.
9: And you were with...
12: I was with Maxie.
9: Yeah, Maxie Walker.
15: Mm. Hi, I'm Max Walker, and don't forget to make an appointment with me every weekend, Sunday morning, 10:30 a.m, the Sunday edition of Wide World of Sports on your local station, SES Channel 8.
9: So... What I wanted to ask you about this. So this is, for those that aren't aware, back in the day, Max Walker played VFL football. He named tangles. He bowled for Australia. He wrote a series of, like, How to Hypnotise Chooks and all these best-selling books.
12: Crocodile. Yeah,
9: I had all those books. Yeah. What was Big Maxie like? Tangles.
12: He, actually, I've been thinking about him a lot lately. I don't know why. I actually had a couple of dreams about Max, about being on Wild World of Sports set, and I pulled his book out that he's hand-signed. He's no longer with us. He passed away, sadly. No. But I pulled his book out the other day to reread. He was just the kindest person ever. I mean, and Daryl was kind as well, gave me lots of great advice. Max was just the kindest person ever. And during that period of time, he and Ken Sutcliffe were like the doyens, the icons of Wide World Sport.
9: We'll get to Ken.
12: Yeah. And Max, when it was announced that I was co-hosting with him, you know, he just gave me so much advice. He gave me so much calmness around, and it was fun on set. Like the guys on set that were shooting would, I'd go to the bathroom and of course I'd always remember to turn my mic off, but I'd come back and I had to wear high-heeled shoes. God knows why they made me put high-heeled shoes on. But the boys would like gaffer tape my shoes and I'd go to get shoes back on and I couldn't move. And so it was fun. But what he was amazed was every time I had to read the teleprompter or auto cue, my heart rate would, my max heart rate at that time was 211. My heart rate would be at 211 reading the auto cue. And he'd just laugh at me going, just take a breath. You make a mistake. It doesn't matter. He was wonderful.
9: So you mentioned Kenny Sutcliffe. So I grew up watching Kenny and he was the guru. And we, I don't know if you remember this, we had to go to Canberra occasionally for Channel 10.
12: Yeah, for like a Friends of Parliament event.
9: Yeah, so it was to promote free-to-air TV.
12: Yeah.
9: Whereas now I get invited to these to promote
12: pay TV.
9: Both very good options. And the male model from Mudgee, as he was known, Kenny Sutcliffe, was there.
12: Yeah.
9: And you said, oh, I'll introduce you. I said, oh, big fan of Kenny. Would you mind introducing me? Mm. And you introduced me. And your man Kenny had bigger fish to fry.
12: Did he blow you off?
9: Oh, completely.
12: Well, I've got a matching blow-off story for you.
9: Completely.
12: Yeah, yeah. I spent a lot of...
9: I went back to you and you said, how'd you go? I said, no, I think there's more important people in the room than Mark Model from Mudgee wants to talk to than me.
12: Kenny, I spent a lot of time hosting with him.
9: Gun, he's just a gun.
12: He is.
16: We've been overawed by the images and the events here at the pool. And here's a tribute to those who succeeded and those who gave their all in pursuit of their dream.
12: You know, the amount of times he had to be across a lot of sports. So, you know, as you know, sometimes TV hosts know a little bit, but not a lot, and they rely on the experts. So I always laugh and say the amount of time I got him out of trouble, but never copped one word in his biography.
9: Did you not,
12: Kenny? Not even a mention.
9: Come on.
12: So I match your bigger fish to fry.
9: So this is to get to the point where we meet. And I'm going to show you a clip now that I'm at Channel 10. You're the best swimming commentator on the planet. And the great David White, who we worked for, digital TV came, and it's like 1HD, 24-hour free sports channel. And he said, okay, we've got to start running promotions on the channel before it starts. You need to go and interview to promote it Nicole Livingston and Luke Darcy. Now, Tommy commented on my T-shirt when I sent him this clip. But let's just, for you and me, to go back through memory lane, and then I'll ask you what you're seeing.
12: Okay.
9: So this is 2009.
13: Every droplet, you can see everything that you need to see in swimming, and you'll also know everything you need to know. So you're going to be right there.
17: There's so much sport on one. What are you looking forward to just kicking back, telling the kids just to ease off and letting Nick just have a bit of quiet time? What are you going to be watching?
13: Well, I don't have to worry about that because I get quiet time watching it because they like to watch it too. So we're really into the American sports at our household. So the NFL, we just got through the season there, loved that, and we're looking forward to the MLB, the Major League Baseball coming up. We're huge Mets fans.
17: Does the girl know what sport she's quite happy?
13: We just bought a dog and we've called it Jose, named after Jose Reyes.
9: So it shows you how much you love baseball. So...
13: Oh,
9: how would you
13: me.
9: Describe? I'm in a V-neck, rather tight-fitting T-shirt.
13: No, I reckon you were in, what was the, Hang 10 brand?
9: Could
13: or
9: be. Could
13: I reckon
9: be.
13: It was a bit like a bit of a surfy brand.
9: That we look young, though,
13: know,
9: don't we?
13: I know.
9: We're going okay, but we look young.
13: I think
9: young.
13: We're going okay, but, yeah, I was kind of crystal balling there, wasn't
9: you
13: I?
9: You were. With, so yeah. I laughed when I saw that. So this is...
13: But I remember taking Robinson to this.
9: Yes. Yes.
13: Yeah.
9: Because it looks like it's your house, but it's someone else's house.
13: Yeah, and it had a tennis court
9: yes,
13: too.
9: It did,
13: so I remember
9: yes.
13: Robinson like running
9: around the
13: laps
9: background.
13: Around
9: you're
13: the,
9: talking yeah. about watching MLB, and now that's the path he could potentially be on.
13: Yeah.
9: So as a result, David White says to me, "You're going to have to cover a few different sports here. One of them is swimming. So you and Anthony Hudson are going to need to work on the swimming. Nicole Livingston will be the expert. Hutto will call it, and you'll have to do the on-deck interviews." Mm. Now, it wouldn't be too much of a stretch to say at that point I would have struggled almost to identify the difference between breaststroke and backstroke. Like, that's how far we were back in the field.
13: Yeah.
9: And your attention to detail and want for us to get an understanding of the sport you loved to make the broadcast better is one of the most generous exchange of information I've ever been involved with in broadcasting, because often in broadcasting it's like, well,
13: it's dog eat dog.
9: It's dog eat dog. Mm-hmm. But you sat for hours before we did our first Australian
13: answering
9: championships.
13: All of your silly questions.
9: All of our silly. And I had so many silly yeah. questions. And I remember getting to the first Australian titles when it would have been on 10. It was a big deal. It could have been an Olympic year. But your depth of knowledge,
13: Delhi Commonwealth
9: yeah. Games, was extraordinary, and you passed it on. So take your mind back. Mm. How far were Hutto and I off the pace before we got into this?
13: Well, I think, and I will get to the point in talking about your having to sub in for commentary for Hutto.
9: Yes, I'd forgotten
13: yeah,
9: that.
13: Yeah, and actually calling swimming races.
9: Correct.
13: But I think, you know, if you're in broadcast, you want to learn about it. I mean, while I was doing Wild Water Sports, I was commentating on Tempin bowling and sheepdog trials, and so if you want to throw yourself in, you got to do the work, right? And you guys are in that process of doing the work. So
9: it was a lot of work though, because you used the expression casually before, I knew the piano was going to fall on her.
13: Yeah.
9: So that you get tired, the lactic acid builds up. I'm hearing these expressions.
13: Mm.
9: I've no idea. Like negative splits, simple yeah. stuff like that.
13: I try not to use too much of that when I commentate.
9: But this is the swimming lexicon around the pool deck.
13: Yeah.
9: You know, some bloke says, "Oh, I'm happy with my negative split," and I have to go to you at the end of the day and say, "What's a negative split?"
13: Yeah.
9: You say, "Well, the second 100 was quicker than the first 100. Like, it's just you're just bombarded.
13: But after that first one, I mean, we did a lot of swimming. After that first one, you were great. You knew it. And it only takes asking those questions. And for me, I felt like at the time, and I still feel like it now, I'm a guardian of swimming. I'm a custodian of swimming in Australia. So I want people to love the sport. I want people to understand it. So anything I can do to help that and showcase the athletes so they have their moment. And everything I've always done, Howie, is about now that I look back, that moment that you showed July 31, 1992, me winning a bronze medal, I want other athletes to have that moment. So I'll do what I can to enable them. I can't do it for them, but I'll enable them.
9: We heard Dennis Cometti commentating your race, blessed with a beautiful voice for television.
13: Yes.
9: You have the most, and that's what Erica used to say when I was working with you. She'd say, she wouldn't say, "Wow, you sound rough around the edges." She would say, "Nicole sounds so poised and in control, and she just has a voice when you walk past the television that you want to watch."
13: Aww.
9: Now, that's not something that's just a gift. Like, your information then is on point, but you have that beautiful, calming voice that draws people into the TV.
18: 9.53 for Emily. I just don't want anything to go wrong. I wanted Liesl to wait. She did it beautifully. And Kate Haywood was a bit more risque with her change.
13: Can I be controversial then?
9: Yeah.
13: It didn't help me stay in TV.
9: Well, so who sacked you first?
13: Well, it was probably a move of broadcast as opposed to sacking. So the TV industry changed, as you know. It went from having four-year deals, which is what I was signing in the early days of Wild World of Sports.
9: Yep.
13: Swimming moved to 10, and then 10 gave up the rights eventually of swimming. I think that was around 2012, if I'm thinking right.
9: Probably about right, yeah.
13: Yeah, and it's an interesting... It's an interesting industry where, as you blokes get older, you're wise and you're doyens of the sport or, you know, respected, whereas up until probably really recently, as a woman ages in sport TV, male producers and executive producers are looking for the next best thing.
9: Mm. Which is a next younger thing.
13: The sex appeal, the wow factor. And so when swimming left Channel 10 and... My agent, which was the same agent as you at the time, contacted the new broadcaster and said, you know, Nicole's really keen to continue. The commentary that came back was, we're going to screen test because we're looking for someone fresher and younger.
9: Right.
13: And that I was still in my 30s at that stage.
9: How'd that hit you?
13: Yeah, not great. Not great. So that was the catalyst to me knowing that my time in TV was starting to end. I'm still doing some bits and pieces. I was doing Macquarie Radio at the time, so going across and commentating with Ray Hadley at the Olympics, but it was going to stop. I could see the writing on the wall. So I then started to reinvent myself again.
9: Before we get to the reinvention, because obviously I have watched a lot of swimming after being involved in it and working with you, I can say hands down, you are by far and away the best, what we call in footy or cricket, best special comments exponent that I have ever heard in swimming. There's people do it now. People do a wonderful job, but you would be called up to do the Olympic broadcast.
13: And I still am.
9: With the host broadcasters. Yeah, yeah. There's no doubt you are the best special comments person that swimming's ever had for me.
13: Oh, well, look, I love it. And I love being able to explain and deep dive and
9: but you keep it on a level where people still understand it.
13: Which is
9: it.
13: What I try to do.
9: It's what Gary Lyon does with football.
13: I don't get into the nuance or the detail or the language, but also a little like, and I don't often talk myself up. I probably am the opposite. But when I talked to you before about saying I could see something in Robinson that was special, the thing, my superpower with sports commentary or swimming commentary is what I see. I can see the small details that maybe others that are doing the job don't see, and then to be able to articulate that. So it could be something to point people to watch in terms of technique or a strategy or a tactic. So I'm always looking for something that I see in slow motion. I can always see it to be, then articulate. I feel really valued by the International Olympic Committee with the Olympic Broadcast Service. I've now called the last few Olympic Games for them, and I hope I'll get the opportunity again in 2028.
9: I've had
13: similar feedback about my voice from them.
9: Which is much bigger than calling it for Australia. So when Nicole and I are discussing the host broadcast, that is anyone around the world that is taking the English version of the swimming that haven't got their own commentators. That's what they're hearing.
13: Yeah, it goes into over 200 countries.
9: Yeah, that is the most listened to. That is the record of the Olympics. And I think Hutto's precision and energy alongside your calm explanations and hopefully me having a bit of fun on the pool deck made for...
13: It was great TV.
9: I think it was good. Yeah. There was a couple of moments that I will bring up. One you will have forgotten. And I've only got the details before we get to that. So Hutto gets the Deli Belly.
13: Hutto gets the Deli Belly. And you know what? I think off memory he deserved to get it because you guys were like eating everything.
9: Yep. I was still doing the IPL.
13: And I am so, even now, my daughter made me eat street empanadas in the Dominican Republic two weeks ago. Like I was...
9: Did you get through?
13: I got through one, and the second one I went to throw out, and she goes, oh, no, I'll eat that.
9: I can clearly remember.
13: I
9: reckon there's about 50 of his in Delhi. I reckon only four didn't get crook. I remember the great Andy Marr arriving back at that hotel where there were all the security because they'd been a bombing at some point, and you could just see he had like his ass cheeks clenched.
13: Yeah, and the sweat going. The sweat,
9: and he's trying to barrel his way through the lobby. I'm Guru, what are you doing? And he's like, no. Yeah. So people got crook, but Hutto got crook.
13: Hutto got crook. And he's a bit of a softie anyway, Hutto.
9: He's soft as butter, that kid.
13: Yeah.
9: And most of us would have turned up. At that pool that I went back to the IPL and was walking past, and I don't think it's been swum in since
13: it's
9: those
13: green.
9: Delhi Commonwealth
13: And there
9: Games.
13: Was only a couple of toilets there and they didn't flush and everybody had
9: it
13: Delhi
9: was pretty
13: belly.
9: Rough around the yeah. edges. So I think Steve Wood was in charge. I hadn't commentated anything in my life.
13: No.
9: And he said,
13: and so I listen to you now call footy and you are so great. And I think about, I actually helped you get your start.
9: Well, it was
13: because it was actually giving you the
9: heats of the swimming,
13: giving you the courage that you can do it.
9: And I remember saying to you, Nick, I've got no idea how I'm going to do this. And you filled me. I spoke to Jackson Warne about this the other day, about his father filling me with some confidence when I needed it calling test cricket.
13: Yeah.
9: You were the same with swimming. Oh, shitting. Not as bad as Hutto was shitting himself.
13: Yeah.
9: But so that's the first thing I recall, sitting beside you calling a morning of heats of the swimming.
13: Yeah, and I reckon Skippy Hugel raced that morning too.
9: Yeah, he did. And it was the incredible story that he lost all
13: this
9: weight.
13: Yep.
9: Now, the story that I can't quite get the details on, but where this is in my top three biggest broadcasting
13: cock-ups
9: of all time.
13: Are you going to ask me to help you with the detail?
9: I'm going to see if you remember this. So we're at the Australian Short Course Swimming Championships in Hobart.
13: Yes.
9: Might have been Lockie Reed and you at this stage.
13: Yes.
9: Hutto's probably moved to Fox Footy.
13: Yes, it definitely wasn't Quarters because Quarters called for a little while too.
9: Yeah, he did. He did. Maybe right at the start, the great Stephen Quatermain. Race finishes, you give a summation, talk through the replays, they put up the graphic, 1-8, swimmer walks over to me, I interview them, pool deck. Always the winner. And it's the Australian short course, there's quite a few athletes you don't know.
13: Mm.
9: So my first thing I always look at is they touch the wall, there's a lot of swimmers, I'm listening to you saying who's won. That's my point of reference, right? Nicole's going to tell me who's won, and I'm going to listen to what she says in the replays because there'll be a relevant point about technique that then I can ask about.
13: Yep, yep.
9: Make it look like I don't know what I'm talking about, but I've just been listening to Nicole. So the Swimming Australia official brings me over the swimmer. Now, I see the person that's won this race take off their white cap, get up on pool deck. I'm listening to what you're saying. All of a sudden, there's a swimmer standing in front of me with a black cap. And I've got no idea who it is, and I've got no idea. You tell me when you get a recollection of this. I've got no idea who this person is, and I have to interview them.
13: Yeah.
9: First question, let's go general. Let's not commit. You must be happy with your performance. So it's a quasi-South African accent. Come straight back at me. Why would I be happy I came second?
13: I do. I'm starting to remember, yeah.
9: And I'm like...
13: Was it Ray Meekling?
9: No.
13: I'm trying to remember who it was.
9: No, I ask a second question, still not having any idea how this is going. And I'm waiting for someone to try and tell me who this is. And you had then told our producer it was a bloke called Cornet, something like that.
13: Yeah.
9: So I get in my ear then, it's Cornet such and such.
13: Yeah.
9: So I say, oh, Cornet. You know, it's been a tough race for you, but what can you get out of it? He says, it's not Cornet, it's Cornet.
13: Oh, that's right. I do remember this
9: now. This is the second time he's corrected me on air.
13: Yeah.
9: So then I'm scrambling, thinking my world is falling
13: in. But if anyone's going to dig themselves out of it, it's you.
9: But I can't, because he's just that pissed off with me that he's come seventh, I've got his name wrong, and then I've said, oh, well, you know, I hope the rest of the championships go better for you. He, as he's walking off, that is the worst interview I've ever done. And that's top three bad for me. And you tried to help me out, but I reckon you dubbed me further because you...
13: Yeah, I got the pronunciation wrong.
9: But who would know?
13: Well, I didn't
9: who
13: have my know? South African accent
9: you
13: going it. That well.
9: And he was just that pissed at me, this bloke.
13: Yeah.
9: But you must be happy with your race.
13: See, an Australian swimmer would have never done that.
9: No, they wouldn't have. More of Nick momentarily. All sorts of swimmers have appeared on this show over the years. If you go back to episode 82... Listen to the story of Grant Hackett, a man with a fascinating tale. Grant delivered a single line that of all the episodes we have recorded has always stuck in my mind. I won't forget it. Your Olympic record, mate, it's phenomenal. 3 golds, 3 silvers and a bronze. The 3 silvers and the bronze, are you proud of those or were they missed opportunities?
19: They're failures.
9: Are they?
19: Mm. Every silver medal in my cupboard's a failure.
9: Wow.
19: So I think
9: That's a bit of a downer.
19: Yeah, sorry to put the conversation well, like that.
9: Your face just dropped when I mentioned it. I didn't expect you to say
19: well,
9: that.
19: Yeah, well, it's funny. I look back on my career. I think over 12 years, I lost the 1500 twice in that whole entire time at every major meet. And that's what I think about in my career. It's just difficult not to as a performer and a person who has high expectations of themselves. So one silver is 2008, which was a 1500 meter freestyle, which I lost, which I would have been the first to win the three in a row in the same
9: Malouli,
19: event.
9: The Tunisian?
19: The Tunisian.
9: I know a little bit about Tunisian.
19: Yeah. So Malouli got me there and I, you know, my heat time would have won that race. So I totally stuffed that up. That was completely my fault. The 400 meter freestyle, I left my run too late in 04 against Thorpe and I was closing the gap on him and he beat me by around 0.1, 0.2 of a second. And then the 4x2 freestyle relay in Athens, we lost that by 0.1. And we just didn't get that right. And I felt like my split could have been a lot better too. So I felt like that's the only race I have actually cried after was that one. So to be honest, I've raced 63 or 4 times or something it is in international races at Com Games, Olympics, Pan Pacs or World Championships. And I think close to 40 of them are gold medals, but I don't even think about those. I think about the silvers. Because what should I have done differently? How can I recreate history? How can I do that better? That's where I focus my energy. And I actually can't help it. So, yeah, it's a weird thing.
9: That is Grant Hackett on episode 82 of the show.
6: 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The Screaming Jets. Diesel. Plus Ross Wilson, Richard Clapton and Tony Childs. Don't miss out. Jimmy Barnes headlining Sounds of Rock Townsville at Reed Park, October 17. 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
4: Let's get back to Nicole. So you talked about you needed to reinvent yourself. Mm-hmm. You're in sports administration now.
5: Yeah.
4: You get the job in 2017?
5: Yes.
4: As the boss of the AFLW.
5: Yeah. So yeah, but prior to that, I was running a high performance centre for Swimming Australia. Mac Horton was one of my athletes, Ahmed Kelly, leading into the Rio Olympic Games and Paralympic Games. So I was working actively in sports administration. I'd been on lots of committees and boards, really started to reinvent myself that way because my mum always taught me you've got to have financial independence. You've got to be able to look after yourself. And once you have a family, look after them. So I was always kind of looking at the hustle of what's next and how do I have parallel careers and what's next.
4: So when did the AFLW start? We just
5: had 10 years. The 3rd of February 2017.
6: Welcome to AFL Women's.
4: So you were there?
5: I was there for season 2. So I started, I reckon it was probably around November.

0: Arena Frederick Traub and a host of aspiring young footballers from the Gold Coast late yesterday.
1: What's the biggest challenge for you from day one for AFLW? And this is not to slight
2: the competition
1: at all, but you were there at the coalface in a competition that's been now running 10 years. Some would say... I look at the girls playing at my local footy club and how many teams they are. To me, that means the AFLW is a resounding success. If I put my broadcast hat on and I look at the numbers, then I'm thinking
2: it's
1: a big cost base for limited viewers, which is the way TV executives would look at it.
2: Yeah.
1: For participation, this girl's playing footy, so it's got to be a winner. But you walk in the door there at the start. What's the biggest challenge at that stage?
2: The biggest challenge when I first walked in was, and it still remained the biggest challenge towards the back end, was I feel like, remember the Kieran Perkins Pure Milk ad, kick it to me. Like, that's what I felt like I had to do the whole time at the AFL, around AFLW, was wave my hands in the air and say, don't forget AFLW, what about AFLW? So to have a team that was running AFLW, that's not the way that it was put in place and still is not in that way, that there's a unit. Part of my job was also around advocating, getting support, helping commercial seal some of the deals. And they've got great sponsorship. You look at women's sport and AFLW is really leading the way with the amount.
1: Absolutely.
2: But the way it's grown and the cost base that it has, it doesn't match. And I think it's right, the language that has been used, that it is an investment. It shouldn't necessarily for the AFL be about we're losing money or, you know, this is the cost. So the growth was incredible during that period of time. From 8 to 18, we bought the last four clubs coming into the 2023 season. We had two seasons in 1 year that year. So there's a lot that I'm really, really proud of.
1: As you should be.
2: But it's grown very fast, and sustainability was always something that I spoke about and spoke often about, which is a bit of a natural rub with a gender equity and equality lens on human nature, seeing what the guys have got that has taken 160 years to develop and wanting exactly that and wanting it now and not being prepared to wait.
1: So you've been in so many high-profile positions through your athletic career and then your broadcasting career. As we're recording this, yesterday, a ruling came through involving an AFL player, Isaac Rankin, a homophobic slur, and everybody has an opinion on the way, on what happened on field.
2: Yeah.
1: But equally,
2: the opinions are just
1: as vociferous on the way it's been handled. The AFL and their administration are copping stick at the moment. How did you go fronting those press conferences knowing people were coming at you around the way your organisation had done their job? I don't have the memory to go back and think which difficult situations Nicole were in, but I'm sure you were faced with many of them.
2: Yeah, and it wasn't just at press conferences, it was social media as well.
1: Right.
2: So
1: Getting direct social media.
2: Yeah, direct social media, zealots, a few that I had to block, a few I had to report to Integrity. There was nothing in my makeup that ever would have wanted to do anything to have AFLW fail or not succeed, but it was all about sustainability. And so quite often a lot of the decisions that I was fronting and also making were decisions that were not popular with some, you know, sections of women's football.
1: You can't please everybody all the time.
2: You can't please everybody. And to be really honest, I mean, part of what I was there, not only to advocate and to plan and to prepare for seasons and to help with bringing commercial growth in, was also to take that pressure and to absorb that criticism that relatively left people like Gill and Dills and Hawk a little more unscathed in what was a pretty intense period of time of building the AFLW.
1: So you were copying the heat?
2: I was copying the heat,
1: And how did you deal with that at home, with the kids, with your husband, when all of a sudden you're being written about in the press? It's something we don't typically think about. I can imagine Andrew Dillon's gone home last night and his wife said, geez, you've had a tough day at work today. We don't appreciate that human value.
2: Yeah, I mean, I think I was lucky during the period of time that I was at the AFL that I actually had Brian Walsh there. And Walshy, who's just finished at the AFL, is such a calm operator. So a lot of what was going on, I was being well advised around me. Gil actually said to me at one stage, because I said something about social media, and he goes, what are you even on it for? get off it. And it was Twitter at the time, which seemed to be the most vile of all of them.
1: Probably still is.
2: Yeah. He just said, just get off it. Stop looking at it. So I changed all the settings on social media. People couldn't

0: comment directly to me unless, you know, I allowed that or I followed them. So I just tried to Teflon coat a lot. So it was pretty tough, Howie. I won't lie. And, you know, people will listen to this and go, well, you were paid to do it. So, and that there's a reality to that as well. But in our own, and now I'm CEO of an organization with over 100 staff, you know, you do want to make sure that there are good environments for people to be working in, and we're looking after people and safeguarding them. I did feel that I was looked after and safeguarded, and I had the appropriate ways to debrief. But when I finished in December of 2023, I could breathe again.
1: Right.
0: I felt proud of what I'd done. We did 2 seasons in that 1 year. We brought all 18 teams in, and AFL finally looked like the community it represents. Gil said to me, you won't be here forever. You're here to do a job. You won't be here forever. And that job was to get all the teams in and have the competition up and moving. We went from $8,000 average pay in the first year to over $80,000 average pay when I left. So it's pretty big.
1: Amazing stride. The VIS now, just when you're talking about this, I hadn't even thought of this. So how many athletes off the top of your head roughly are under some form of VIS program, would you say?
0: We have 400 athletes that we look after, okay. Olympic, Paralympic and Commonwealth Games. The thing that's really has filled me with a sense of confidence and pride about the work that we do at the VIS is to see how much planning takes place around every one of those 400 athletes and the programs that we have. We have 54 track and field athletes in our building.
1: Wow.
0: Claudia Hollingsworth, that's just set a new 800 metres record.
1: Changed
0: and Abby
1: the way
0: Caldwell
1: she ran.
0: Right
1: I read
0: behind.
1: About it.
0: They're our athletes.
2: The future of the sport in many ways. Caldwell in second place. What a run.
3: Wow.
0: There, Peter Bowles. I was in there watching him do his shirt off.
1: He's just
0: incredible to watch.
1: He came in and I said to talk, like, he just sprung into the studio.
0: Yeah, yeah. He's just incredible. So the amount of planning that goes around delivering results for athletes, and we're releasing a new strategic plan, which is really about athlete focus and coach led. And our support staff are in there just making sure. Like yesterday I sat in a meeting around hockey for 2 hours planning what hockey looks like at the VIS for the next 12 months. So there is so much work that goes on behind the scenes that I'm really confident that when we get to 2032, which I think is where everybody's kind of focused on now.
1: Brisbane Olympics.
0: A home Olympic Games, Howie. Because it is more than Brisbane's games. You know, we want to make a contribution, as Victoria's history and heritage has always done. Catherine Freeman's one of our athletes, you know. So we want to be there and we want to be contributing to the Olympic and Paralympic success. And I look forward to leading it all through that time.
1: We are lucky to have you. You see, you texted me this morning about imposter syndrome. What are we going to talk about? Like, we could go for another 3 hours. The best way to finish this, and you can relate to this question because of your experiences and the fact you're a mum and your kids are going down a path in sport, but whatever path they're going down, for all the kids that listen to this show that want to achieve success, we've talked about success as an athlete, as a broadcaster, as an administrator. It's incredible success you have had, which is why I should have mentioned at the start, OAM. I had to get my head around
0: it. No, it's changed. I've got a new one.
1: I know. So it was OAM, but then now it's the Medal of the Order of Australia in 1997 to services to swimming. Now, 2025 Officer of the Order of Australia, distinguished service in sports development and administration to the promotion of women in sport and community health. You got some serious letters after your name.
0: Well, you get rid of the OAM, so the AO replaces it.
1: No, you can't. I would have tried to keep it on the business card.
0: And I'm grateful of the recognition. It feels like it just means that I'm getting old. But, you know, it's obviously about ovarian cancer awareness as well that I've been involved with over the last 30 years.
1: So you're AM now.
0: I'm AO. Which is above AM.
1: Right, okay.
0: I haven't quite got the medal yet, but we'll do that soon.
1: What's your middle name?
0: Dawn.
1: Okay, so this is the thing where you've got to be careful on ChatGPT because I read it on Wikipedia, Dawn. Dawn Fraser, that's cool. And then ChatGPT was trying to tell me it was Claire.
0: Claire?
1: Nicole Claire Livingston.
0: Wow.
1: So, kids, when you're cheating on your homework, you might get your facts wrong.
0: Make sure you check. And it's Arnie Dawn Weymouth, not Dawn Fraser.
1: There you go. Mm. So, what I was trying to ask you, advice for those youngsters that are trying to achieve success in their field, whether it's sport related or not, I always like to try and give an example. Mm. Let's say today they want to be a great author or Australia's best electrician.
0: I would think that parents are involved in the way that kids are developing. So my message is first to parents.
1: I like this.
0: And remember that they are your children first rather than the ambition that you are trying to help them with or steer them toward. There is always something positive in the potentially bad performances that take place or the learning experiences. So always ask your kid what they learnt, or name three good things that happened today, which is something that I learnt that from Lindley Frame. I always subscribe to that. If you are wanting to be good at something, first of all, find your passion. It may not be sport. It may be something else. Maybe being the best electrician, and then surround yourself with people that help you to do that. And don't be afraid to ask for help, because more often than not, people will say yes, but you have to ask.
1: Great answer. I introduce you as a great woman, and people have listened to this and they'll now go, yep, she is a great woman. Nick, thanks for joining me on the Howie Games.
0: Thanks, Howie.
1: Nick Liv, a truly, truly great woman who, as you heard, I am enormously indebted to. May her family continue to flourish and Robinson make his way into the majors. What a star she is. Until next time, with Adam Zampa, peace and love.
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1: Hey, Chris Beer with you. Welcome to The Briefing. Big tech. It's the most lucrative industry on the planet right now, and the Australian government reckons it's doing whatever it can to put it on a leash and put us first. But as we know, money has a way of getting exactly what it wants. And we're told a lot of what this multi-billion dollar industry is selling is cutting edge. The thing that'll get us ahead of the curve, a no-brainer for efficiency, solving problems, and even cracking down on crime. But it also means we're waking up to a country where police can bypass the usual court process to surveil you, where your face is captured and logged as you wander the aisles looking for milk, and where a tiny camera fixed to what looks like a normal pair of sunnies can watch you go about your day and you'd never even know. And while all of this unfolds, our government's been out there selling Australia as the place to build the very infrastructure that supports all of it.
2: We have more than enough room for new data centres without them competing with new housing.
1: My guest today reckons our country has become AI's Wild West, and he's just landed a brand new portfolio to do something about it. I'm, of course, talking about the Green Senator, David Shoebridge, who joins me now. David, welcome back to The Briefing. You're the Green spokesperson for a bunch of portfolios, including foreign affairs, defence, immigration, justice. You've now got digital rights and AI under your belt. Now, you've said Australia's becoming AI's Wild West. How do you plan on changing that with this new portfolio?
3: Yeah, well, I mean, I needed another portfolio, as your list pointed out, Chris. But as a party and our movement has realised there's a complete absence of leadership on AI at a federal level. In government, it's split between about 6 or 7 ministers. I couldn't tell you how many departments or agencies it's spread across. And clearly what we see is that AI needs a dedicated, clear focus, and the threats of AI to our environment, to our water supplies, to our jobs, to our ability to control our own economic and cultural future, it's absolutely critical. So having an AI spokes to sort of pull those threads together and hopefully have some coherent policy in response to it is something that we believe is important for us as a party. And it's kind of interesting, you know, I've seen the coalition move in this direction and have an AI spokes, but strangely, the Labor Party has decided they don't want a single AI spokes. And I think that that is a real problem, and it's going to become more problematic going forward.
1: Speaking of problematic and problematic things, I want to talk about surveillance and surveillance creep. I know that this is something that is very much in your wheelhouse and something you like to talk about. I want to start with the smart glasses specifically. Meta's got them, so does Anko. You've said that the genie's not out of the bottle just yet, and you're calling for a 12-month import ban on this technology. Talk us through why you think an import ban could help this situation.
3: Well, we need time to get the regs right. And what we're saying is, look, for once, we could get ahead of the tech avalanche. You know, all of this product is made overseas, and we need to get our privacy laws up to scratch. We need to get policies in place. We need to work out if there is a legitimate space for these covert recordables, because it's one, you know, today it's glasses, tomorrow it might be a lapel pin or a 24 observation scarf or something. But the idea of covert recording devices that you can have as wearables is the problem. So why don't we for once say, well, actually, hold on, these are not essential to society. Like, the world does not need, and the past couple of million years has proven this, we don't need these glasses for the moment. We'll put a 12-month pause on. You can't bring any more into the country, and we're going to get our privacy laws right. And for me, I mean, what does that look like? That means prohibiting secret recording in public without people's consent. Like, you cannot do this. Putting restrictions potentially on where these devices can be worn, and doing it at a federal level. I mean, at the moment I've seen, and good on them, a couple of councils coming forward and saying, well, you know, you can't wear these covert recording devices in our town halls. You can't wear them at our pools. You can't wear them in our, you know, in our spaces. And, you know, the fact that councils are having to do this one after the other shows the need for national leadership. The idea of the import ban for 12 months is to give us the time to get it right.
1: Would your legislation banning secret recording extend to things like mobile phones as well?
3: No, absolutely not. And, you know, there's a big difference between wearing something that is secretly recording you, where you have no idea it's happening, and somebody pulling their phone out or having a camera out. I mean, we can see in those circumstances that someone's out recording us, and you can say to them, well, if actually, hold on, I don't consent, would you mind stopping? Or your behaviour can respond to the fact you're being recorded. But if people are out there, you know, it doesn't matter where you are, covertly recording you, uploading it, sharing it, shaming you or whatever, I mean, that is a... Like, I don't want to live in a 24/7 surveillance state. It's not only for the people being filmed, by the way. The privacy impacts for wearing these things, feeding all of that real-time data back to whatever platform you're hooked up to. They don't just know what you're scrolling. They don't just know what you buy. They know what you looked at, what you didn't buy, who you spoke to, where you went. The sheer amount of data that this is feeding into these platforms, most of it's been offshored with no privacy protections for the users, is also a significant concern for us.
1: You mentioned a little earlier that you don't want to live in a 24-hour surveillance state. I'm with you on that one, David. So when news came out on Friday that Coles confirmed it would not be renewing its contract with Palantir next year, so that's that CIA-linked data and surveillance company, Coles says they were using it for logistics management, not to spy on its customers, but it's a partnership that you did not like, and it's a partnership that you were long calling to be, you know, that contract to be torn up. Are you happy with this result?
3: Oh, look, I mean, this is proof positive we can push back against big tech. When we first started calling out Palantir and Cellebrite and some of these, you know, vampire data harvesters about 2 years ago, it felt very lonely. But I've got to tell you, the community has got on board in an extraordinary kind of way. And I do want to give credit to GetUp too, who came up with a very creative campaign focused on Coles. And, you know, it's good to work with groups like that, work with society. And when we got news that Coles wasn't going to renew their Palantir contract, I thought that was a real show of how organizing the community, directing them against some of these big platforms can actually win. Because Coles didn't do this because they suddenly had a, you know, deep change of corporate heart. They didn't wake up and said, oh, no, we don't want to track our customers. Coles did this because their customers went into revolt. And it's a great example going forward.
1: When we last spoke, you were advocating for a full audit into where Palantir exists across government systems. Have you managed to move the needle in that space at all?
3: No, I mean, we've got a Labor government that is absolutely resistant to this, and they're being backed in and protected by the coalition and to be quite frank, a bunch of the people in One Nation who seem to say, well, actually, these are big US tech platforms, and they suggest that the Greens have got some problem with the United States and we should be loyal to the United States and don't question these big US tech platforms. Well, I've got to tell you this, I'm loyal to one country. I'm loyal to Australia, and I see companies like Palantir, which have come out openly and said that when push comes to shove, they're there for the US, US corporate, the US government, and the US military. Now, okay, that's fine. You're a US company. But what the bloody hell are we doing letting them get into our Department of Defense? You know, our at one point they're in our Defense Signals agency, our premier sort of online spooky kind of signals, anti-spook place. We've let them get into dozens and dozens of Commonwealth agencies, into Veterans Affairs. They're trying to get into the National Disability Insurance system and harvest all of that data. Like, I'm astounded that we haven't had other parties come on board and support this. But I can tell you what we have had. We've had massive support from the Australian public. And I think, you know, again, shows just how out of touch Canberra is with the mood on the street. The mood on the street wants governments that protect us from foreign, you know, vampire data units that have another country's interests at heart. And the win on Coles shows we can do it. And that, you know, our next target, our continuing target is federal and state governments.
1: Another thing that has, like, I guess, strong community support for those who are aware of it is a pushback against facial recognition technology. Now, we know back in February that Bunnings was given the green light to keep using its facial recognition technology, but under the condition that it was transparent about it and that it's using it to crack down on theft or crime and violent customers entering the store. Privacy experts warn that this is very much a slippery slope and that we're heading towards this surveillance creep where, yes, it's first used to combat crime, but since the data's there and the technology's available, companies are going to use it for other stuff to make more money. What's being done to make sure that technology like this is stopping at crime prevention or isn't being rolled out and expanded further?
3: Well, Chris, I hate to tell you, there's nothing stopping it becoming just sort of a creeping into the rest of our lives. And even when we have, you know, state and federal governments or corporations like Bunnings saying, oh, we're going to use it only for X. I mean, that's just plainly bollocks. Because when Bunnings are running facial recognition to stop potential thieves, right, they're not just scanning for the face of a potential, you know, someone who's going to nick their stuff. They're scanning absolutely everybody's face because that's how it works. Like everybody's face gets scanned. WA police just rolled out facial recognition trial sites in WA. And in the first week of one of their sites in central Perth, where they had this panopticon, this 360-degree set of cameras set up on a tower in the middle of Perth, they scanned 130,000 people's faces. And what WA police said when they rolled out said, oh, no, no, we're only doing this to pick up missing persons and people who have a warrant against them. Well, I mean, there was no evidence of how many missing persons or potential, you know, people with a warrant they had picked up. But what I will tell you is 130,000 other people got scanned and ground through and treated like a suspect. And, you know, my home state of New South Wales in Sydney, the New South Wales Labor government have just pushed through laws through the state parliament, resisted only by the Greens, that give the New South Wales police access to all the facial recognition and cameras for everyone crossing over the harbour, going on the bridge or the tunnel. That's tens and tens of thousands of faces every day, scanning it, live scanning everyone as you're going across the harbour. And again, the New South Wales police say, oh, we're only going to use it to find criminals and missing persons. I mean, bollocks to that. Everybody is being scanned every time. Everyone's treated like a suspect. And that's the security state that I'm dead against.
1: Why is there such low resistance? I know that you mentioned your party is pushing back on it, but why aren't you seeming to find support elsewhere?
3: I can't explain other political parties' internal discussions, but maybe what I can say is, look, people, you know, when they get into places like Parliament, they suddenly get addicted to power and the idea of executive government, and they can control people's lives and direct things. There's kind of like a disease once you get in and you want power and you want control over people. And, you know, it doesn't seem to matter which party is on that push for power. Once they get it, they like to have control over people. And there's a really dangerous development happening at the moment where, you know, governments want control over you. And they want to know where you go, who you talk to. Maybe they want to, you know, crack down on communal violence or something, or whatever their latest catchword is, to follow you every moment of your life and find out who you're talking to. And it turns out that actually there's a bunch of really big cashed up corporate interests who have exactly the same interests in following us and tracking us. And they want to do it because they want to actually squeeze profit out of every moment in our lives. Finally, have this fine grained understanding of every movement and every thought we have so that they can offer the ideal product to you, or would you want an addictive stream on one of their platforms? And so this is a very dangerous moment where the interests of government in having a surveillance state and tracking and controlling you are actually being matched by the interests of, you know, global corporates who want to track and control you, one for profit, one for control. And they're doing it in this pincer movement. So I think that partly explains why. Big donors, big money, control. And this is why people are really frightened about this, and they're right to be.
1: I'm curious to get your read on this. The Albanese government has been pretty firm in its messaging around big tech. It's saying that it's taking the fight to big tech in whichever shape, way or form it sees. So the teen social media ban, it says that it's taking the fight to big tech. This new stuff around the digital duty of care is all about taking on big tech. But then we have this trend or this desire to be an attractive investment destination for data centers. I can't see how those two are compatible if you're taking the fight to big tech, but you're saying, hey, pop your data centers here. But your party's calling for a moratorium on the approval and construction of new AI data centers until standards are locked in. That's an ongoing conversation. The last update that we've got is that Queensland and the NT managed to get a carve out for the way that they will power these new data centers. But I guess, where's your head at when it comes to all of this? What does the government need to be doing when it comes to data centers and speaking to us about it?
3: Well, they should get out and talk to the community, get out of the bubble that is Canberra and Parliament, and get out and talk to people. I mean, I go to so many public meetings about data centers, and, you know, I went to one in the Southern Highlands about 6 weeks ago. And in the Southern Highlands, where they're proposing to put in, you know, one of these hyperscale data centers, there was a meeting at the RSL. There were like 400 plus people. They couldn't fit any more in the room, angry that the government was fast tracking a hyperscale data center in there. And they're saying, well, what's in it for us? And I think that's what everyone's asking. Well, you say that we need to get on the curve. The government says we need to get on the curve of these data centers. For what purpose? So that they can suck down our water, suck down our power. We can import all the components. We import the platforms that run on it. They export our data. They export our profits. What do we get out of this? I mean, a short-term economic boom while we build the shed. That seems to be what the plan is. We get some kind of short-term economic bump while we build the shed. Maybe, you know, some corporate players get to supply them with power and water to them rather than to us, and they might make a more profit from doing that. But what's in it for the Australian public? I can't see what's in it. That's why we're saying, hold on, stop doing this for a moment. If we're going to have AI rolled out here in data centers here, well, there should be some Australian control and sovereignty and ownership of it. The profits should remain onshore. The control of the data should remain onshore. And there should be something in it for Australian jobs and Australian economy. We've got none of that at the moment. And, you know, is it any wonder that people are in increasing opposition to this stuff?
4: When you talk about Australian-owned AI or us having sovereign infrastructure, what does that look like in practice and how realistic is it for us to have that?
3: Well, it's perfectly realistic. I mean, we're not going to have sole control of all of this. We're going to have, you know, in a well-designed system, there would be a mix of different platforms that we're using here. And maybe some of it would be US tech and some of it would be what's been developed in Europe with the examples like Mistral and others. Some of it would be looking at what's happening in South Korea where they're going, you know, hot to trot on this stuff and developing it. Some of it might be open source models that come out of China. Like, I don't think we should totally exclude that as an option. And then another chunk could be a distinctly Australian ethical AI industry that could be relied upon if we're going to put AI into government decisions or feed it into government departments, an actual something we could depend upon that would reflect our values and be ethical rather than, you know, whatever the latest iteration out of a ChatGPT is. Like, we can design this, but it means being willing, A, to stand up to US big tech, and our government does not seem to be willing to do that. No one does. Having some faith in ourselves, our ability to develop our own industry, and as I said, not the sole player, but part of a mixed bag, and then actively having policy that says we're not going to be dependent on any one country, but we're going to have multiple suppliers here so that no one country can just hold us to ransom when they choose to do so.
4: Do we actually need data centers? Does Australia need to be investing in this infrastructure? Because I think about the way that AI is tracking and the conversations, at least I'm hearing, it's a lot of trepidation and fear around AI. Sure, there are people that love it and champion it and love innovation in technology, but should we be facilitating its rapid expansion and growth?
3: Well, the short answer to that is no. And I say again, what do we get out of it? What do we get out of this massive expansion and growth? If it's going to replace my kids' jobs, you know, if it's going to replace my friends' jobs, like, tell me how that's helping. You know, the government is saying, hey, if we don't get onto this curve, if we don't get onto this wave, we will miss out. But what will we miss out on? A sort of leech industry that is sucking our water and power down and destroying our economic future. I'm okay with missing out on that leech-based industry model. Now, there is a role for data centers. We do need data centers to hold, you know, critical government data, to hold our financial information, to allow some of our, you know, online platforms like what's happening now. Like, we need some. But the idea that we need to supersize the industry in the projections that the federal government is doing, that's plainly false. That's not for us. That's for someone else's interests, you know, the interests of Anthropic or ChatGPT or Donald Trump or Elon Musk. That's not for us.
4: David Shoebridge, thank you so much for joining us on The Briefing.
3: Pleasure. Good speaking, Chris.
0: The Briefing. 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
4: Hey, Chris Beer with you. Welcome to The Briefing. One of Australia's worst snow seasons on record is coming to an end, with some of our country's biggest resorts, Mount Buller, Hotham and Falls Creek, closing early over the weekend. A run of unseasonably warm and rainy weather has plagued the mountains since June, when the season usually begins, and tourists were met with disappointing conditions throughout. Instead of fresh powder, skiers turned up to warm, rainy weather and slopes that were more dirt than snow.
22: This is Mount Buller in Victoria. They have one man-made run open at the moment, and the boys had an absolute blast. I think if you're a beginner, this is fine.
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24: Not a whole lot of snow, that's okay.
4: Now, skiers and snowboarders are being told that this season is unusual, but is it a sign of what's to come? Average snow depths between 2020 and 2025 are down 60 centimetres on what the mountain saw back in the 1950s, 60s and 70s. And it's not just the snow keeping people away. An Aussie ski trip isn't cheap. A week on our local slopes can cost you the same as a trip overseas. But behind all the numbers are businesses banking on one thing that now turns up later, melts faster and can't be counted on the way it once could. So the people who run these mountains have a choice. Adapt or sit back and watch the window keep shrinking. My guest today is the person making exactly those calls. Josh Elliott is the CEO of Ski Resorts Australia. He joins me now to talk the season that's just gone, the future of snow tourism in Australia, and how our resorts plan to stop us ditching them for snowier slopes overseas. Josh, welcome to The Briefing. Talk us through the season that's wrapping up. I understand it was marked by a slower start, hotter than usual temps. What did that look like on the ground?
0: There are always good seasons and great seasons, and they vary year to year, as is the nature of kind of any outdoor activity. This is certainly a season that's had its challenges. Mother Nature hasn't delivered in the way that any of us would have hoped. We did see sort of later than usual natural snowfalls. But what this season's really shown is the value and importance of the investment that resort operators have made into snowmaking. So this is a really a season where you can talk about the success of snowmaking and where that's meant that we've been able to deliver a product basically from the June 1 weekend in New South Wales, in Victoria and in the ACT.
4: Talk me through this process of snowmaking. Now, my only reference point for the snow in general is my year 5 excursion in primary school. And when I got there, I saw that snow machines were making the snow and that snow wasn't falling from the sky. And I was like, well, what am I doing here? I'm not experiencing the snow. But can you talk us through the logistics of that and the cost associated with snowmaking and the investment in it?
0: Sure. So I think that the really important thing to remember with snowmaking is the product that you experience is exactly the same as what falls out of the sky. There's no additives. There's nothing added to it. There's no chemicals used. It's purely water and air. And then what you've seen in terms of technology in recent times are these new all-weather snowmaking systems. So this is an investment that's happened over the last decade. It started at Buller back in 2016, and Coran Forest and Thredbo have also invested. And what it means with this technology is that basically snow can be produced independently of the ambient air temperature. So they can be producing snow up to 25 degrees above zero. And that's how, for example, in June, when we didn't have those levels of natural snow that we'd normally like to see, Thredbo, Buller and Coran Forest were still able to deliver a product. And in the case of Coran Forest, you've actually been able to snowplay since Easter. The resorts have been investing in snowmaking for nearly 35 years now. So it's actually been a big part of the Australian skiing experience for a long time. And increasingly, you're seeing resorts around the world investing in snowmaking as well.
4: I'm curious to know, beyond that, how else are we seeing Australian resorts pivot now with this fact? I know that you said that there's always good or bad seasons, but, you know, with weather forecasting and climate scientists coming out to say that, you know, this is kind of what we're in for now, a hotter winters or a later start to the ski season. How else are we seeing resorts pivot and diversify to account for those sort of challenges?
0: Resorts have always kind of invested in the overall experience, and that means looking just beyond the slopes. So that's the food and beverage experience, the accommodation, and also the other activities that are available. So you can look at resorts like Thredbo that have invested heavily in sort of all-season products. And an example of that would be the Alpine Coast that they installed, a multi-million dollar investment, the first of its kind in the Southern Hemisphere. And that means they're delivering a really great product 365 days a year to their guests. The focus for all resorts continues to be on how they improve and enhance the snow experience, because snow is a fundamental reason why people are visiting the mountains. It's important to remember its importance in terms of the economic value and contribution that it brings to those regional areas. So winter alone, you're talking about $5.8 billion in economic output that it generates. It's more than $2.3 billion in visitor expenditure, and 90% of that's occurring in those regional areas that directly surround the resorts.
4: Are visitation numbers up or down compared to last year?
0: Look, it's too early to say in terms of what the overall season would look like, but based on the fact that we did get that late arrival of natural snow and the conditions have been variable through late August, at this stage we're expecting visitation will be down compared to 2025, but where that number ends up, it's too early to say.
4: Do you foresee that trend continuing given the forecasts from climate scientists?
0: Not at all. I think it's important to remember that this is an abnormal season in terms of the conditions. It's unseasonably warm, and the challenges that resort operators had in terms of being able to make snow early on in the season are unusual and are not reflective of most seasons. I think that the one thing to always remember with any kind of climate modelling is the fact that it's modelling natural snow conditions. And the reality is the way that a resort operates, it's fundamentally different because of snow management, snow grooming, and as I mentioned, snow making.
4: In terms of, we have these climate challenges and we have these costing challenges, but then you also have this competition challenge and the competition that's being faced by international competitors per se. So the Australian Financial Review crunched the numbers and they found that a 7-night trip to Thredbo now runs close to $6,700 for a week. So they said that it accounts for transport, passes, accommodation and food. The equivalent gets you a week in Japan. The conversation has turned to this idea of, well, I'd much rather just have myself an international holiday plus ski all day long in these resorts overseas, as opposed to supporting the Australian industry. What's your take on that?
0: I think there's a little bit to unpack there. So as part of our research, we've seen that people are taking shorter trips and they're doing it more frequently. So it's not necessarily about people wanting to take 5 or 7 or 10 day trips to the snow anymore. It's 2 or 3 day longer weekends. It might be a midweek. It might be school holidays. Those kind of trips don't work in well with people's lifestyles when they're looking at overseas. So you're realistically not going to do a 2 or 3 day trip to Japan or to Europe or the States. I think the other thing that's important to remember is the product offering is very different and it's really tailored here for people probably like yourself that doesn't necessarily consider themselves part of the snow community and wants to come down and experience it for the first time. So whether that's snow play, that could be, throw a snowball, it could be tobogganing, it could be learning to ski or board. You're not necessarily likely to fly to another country, potentially on the other side of the world, to learn to do an activity. Australia is the perfect market to do that. Come down for a long weekend, see what you think of it, have that great experience with your friends, and then hopefully the passion and the love of the sport grows from there.
4: Wow, Josh, that was an excellent sell. And if you chucked in a promo code there, you would have me there in a heartbeat. Thank you so much for joining us today on The Briefing.
0: Thanks for having me.
4: That was CEO of Ski Resorts Australia, Josh Elliott, speaking with me there. Now, after my chat, we had a few questions about what the true future of Australia's snow season could look like when experts are warning we're feeling the very real impacts of climate change. While the resort operators aren't exactly talking up the impacts all that much, there is a group called Protect Our Winters, which is actively campaigning for climate action in order to future-proof Australia's snow season. Dr. Lily O'Neill is a director at Protect Our Winters, and here's her chat with Sash.
1: Dr. Lily O'Neill, thanks so much for joining us on The Briefing today. Look, this season was named one of the worst on record. We know that it was the hottest winter ever. We've been told by the resorts, though, that this particular season was abnormal, not the norm. Is that an accurate assessment?
2: The accurate assessment is that it's not the norm, because what the science is telling us is that it's actually just going to get worse. So yes, Australian ski seasons have always been variable and people have been talking about the 2006 season a lot this year, but the long-term trends are like just totally down because our emissions just keep going up.
1: Yeah. So talk us through then, what is the science saying about what's causing these warm winters and why we should expect these trends to continue into the future?
2: Look, the science is very, very clear. Climate scientists, there's almost zero climate scientists who disagree with this now, all agree that the amount of fossil fuels we're burning, so coal, oil and gas, what happens is once we burn them, they stick around in the atmosphere and like a lovely warm blanket in our atmosphere, they stick around and they make sure the sun, all the heat from the sun doesn't bounce off into outer space anymore. That's basically called the greenhouse effect. It's a blanket. And we're just putting more and more material into this blanket. And we have been since the start of the Industrial Revolution. And it's warmed our planet by 1.5 degrees already. Australian ski seasons have always been marginal. That's true. But for example, a couple of weeks ago up here where I am in the high country in Victoria, 1.5 degrees was the difference between what would have been a huge dump of snow and what was actually a huge dump of rain that washed away all the base. So it makes a humongous difference to our snow.
1: So what then are we being told to expect of future snow seasons in Australia? You said it's always been marginal, but if we continue this trajectory, is this season the blueprint? Is that what we see? And how long till we get there?
2: Look, it all depends on how many emissions the world emits and how quickly we cut them, basically. We've got really good modelling at Protect Our Winters that show that if we do really deep, heavy cuts right now, the ski seasons will get a little bit worse, but then they'll pick up and get a bit better in about 70 years. Unfortunately, the world is not trending on deep, heavy cuts to emissions at the moment. We're no longer trending on a high emissions pathline, but we're trading on a medium emissions pathline, and that will see our snow seasons get a lot shorter. And it's a huge issue for us here in the regions because in New South Wales, they're still digging up coal and they're saying they're doing it for jobs in the regions. Well, it's jobs in the regions for a small period of time in New South Wales, coal jobs, whereas it's jobs in our regions for all time that they're gambling with.
1: Look, we spoke as part of this story to the CEO of Ski Resorts Australia, Josh Elliott, and he was really keen to talk up the snow-making machines, particularly the newer ones, because the question is, right, for people who just want to go and ski or snowboard or have a toboggan down the hill, you know, they just want to know, am I going to be able to keep doing that, right? Let's just strip it right back to the main issue, which is, do we have a future of snow tourism in this country? And he said, hey, look, these newer snow machines are incredible. They can produce snow up to 25 degrees Celsius ambient air temperature. Can we not just put it down to that being the solution, that we can just make the snow? Yeah, it's always going to be variable. Yeah, it might get a little bit worse, but we can always make the snow. Like, is that the answer?
2: Look, it's a great question. And Josh is right that snowmaking has improved out of this world. And there's also, you know, huge amounts of people at the resorts who work overnight. They take huge amounts of snow from one area of the mountain and put them in another area. So yes, there will always be snow in Australia. I guess the bigger question is that the solution to a warming climate? And I think 2026 is like an experiment in real time. And the answer is no. And the answer, why is snowmaking not the answer in the face of a warming climate? Well, it's because of what I just talked about with big dumps of rain. That 1.5 degrees warming turns snow into rain, which then washes away all the snow, including the snow that's been made by the resorts.
1: Look, Australia's alpine region just isn't as resilient as those overseas from a snow perspective. We know that. It just doesn't get as cold. It's a fact of our climate, full stop, climate change or not. Is the expectation then that we can expect to just see people ditching Australian winters, Australian snow seasons for those in Japan or the USA or Europe? And talk us through what the impact of that is back here.
2: Oh, Sasha, I certainly hope not. As someone who lives, you know, 40 minutes from Mount Hotham, my family income depends on Mount Hotham. My husband works up there too. Even in a bad season like this season, we still had a fantastic time. As you say, there's still places for kids to go tobogganing. It's still completely beautiful. I guess the bigger impact too, we're not just talking about whether people can ski in Australia. We're also talking about the mountains becoming hotter and drier, which means more bushfires over summer in places that previously didn't burn. The snow gums, you know, these beautiful snow gums that only occur in Australia are under threat. The mountain pygmy possums are under severe threat because their main food group, the bogong moths, declined by 99.5%. 99.5% over the space of a few years. So the short answer is people can still hop on a plane, of course, and go to Japan. Australian mountains will continue to be completely beautiful and a wonderful place to go. And in a warming climate, they're going to become like a cool respite in summer as well. So actually, they will probably become more popular in summer. Our mountains are kind of the canary in the coal mine for climate change. And once the snow starts disappearing in Australia as it is, we kind of have to, you know, read the room and see that the rest of the country's in a fair bit of trouble too.
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4: Today marks 25 years since the September 11 terrorist attacks. And when we talk about 9/11, we often talk about the terrible events of the day. The hijacking of the planes, the collapse of the Twin Towers, those who were killed, those who survived, and the first responders. But we talk less about the war that followed, America's longest, and the people whose lives that changed. Now, the ripples of 9/11 reach far beyond America's borders, and so 25 years on, we're looking back at the long shadow of it through the eyes of one journalist, a journalist who witnessed the invasion of Afghanistan from start to end. That journalist is BBC Chief International Correspondent Lise Doucette, and she spent decades reporting from Afghanistan and the region, and she sat down with one of our senior journalists not too long ago. Here's Claudiana Blanco with this special report. And look, a warning before we do start, this episode contains some of the sounds of the day which may distress some listeners.
9: American 11, are you trying to call?
10: I am in a situation where American 11 is on a possible hijack.
11: Hi, baby. I'm on a plane that's been hijacked. I want to tell you I love you. Please tell my children that I love them very much. And I'm so sorry, babe. I love you.
12: What are those people going to do? All the elevators are blocked out.
14: On September 11, 2001, Al-Qaeda carried out the deadliest terror attack in modern history. Two planes were flown into the World Trade Center in New York, another into the Pentagon in Washington, D.C., while a fourth crashed in a field in Pennsylvania after passengers fought back. Nearly 3,000 people were killed. It was a day that left an indelible mark and changed the course of history.
15: Today we've had a national tragedy. Two airplanes have crashed into the World Trade Center in an apparent terrorist attack.
16: I just saw a second plane hit the South Tower. It's got to be a terrorist attack. I can't tell you anything more than that. I saw the plane hit the building.
15: Freedom itself was attacked this morning by a faceless coward, and freedom will be defended.
14: The BBC's Lise Doucette was on her commute when the attacks happened. She had recently returned to the UK after years living and reporting across the Middle East and Afghanistan. Do you remember when you first saw the planes plunging into the towers?
17: I was in London. I was on my way to go to work, and I stopped somewhere then to look at the television screens. I think we all stopped in our tracks. At first of all, people thought, well, first one must have been an accident, and the second one, and then suddenly everyone realized very quickly this was something on an order that we hadn't seen before.
14: The South Tower collapsed first, only 56 minutes after impact.
18: You can see large pieces of the building falling. You can see the smoke rising. This is just a horrific scene and a horrific moment.
14: The North Tower stood for nearly 2 hours before it too came down.
18: Good Lord, there are no words.
17: Just that image of these mighty buildings, the height of engineering collapsing into these huge columns of smoke towering in the sky, the dust and people running and crying and people stopping and looking. And it was one of those defining moments. We knew that this is something which really mattered, something that we hadn't seen before and then couldn't anticipate what would come next.
14: What came next would become America's longest war. The U.S. was reeling, with then-President George W. Bush swiftly promising revenge.
15: Make no mistake, the United States will hunt down and punish those responsible for these cowardly acts.
14: Within weeks of the 9/11 attacks, the United States and its allies invaded Afghanistan. It was a country that had endured 2 decades of conflict and had, by then, been under Taliban rule for 5 years. The Taliban first emerged from the chaos of Afghanistan's civil war in the mid-1990s, promising to restore order. But their vision of order was brutal.
17: This was a country which was back in the last century. There were no telephones. There were no television stations. Almost no air.

0: saw the tape from the music, because those were back in the days of the cassettes, hanging like shiny ribbons from the trees. Women accused of adultery, whether or not there was evidence or not, were stoned in public. And then women then were told not just to cover their heads, they were told to cover themselves from head to toe. They forced the burqa. The Taliban would be out in the streets whipping women if they were showing their ankles. And of course, that was the first time the Taliban said girls could not be educated, women could not go to university, women had to stay at home, and people were living day by day, often hand to mouth. So it was the kind of thing where rumors and reports went word to mouth in the market.
1: So for most ordinary Afghans, the idea of 9/11 was almost otherworldly.
0: They never heard of New York. Why would they hear about New York? Suddenly that this place far away, and that planes had smashed into these tall skyscrapers more than 100 stories high, and there was no building of that size in Afghanistan. There was only very few televisions because, as I said, the Taliban banned them. But there were some officially sanctioned ones down in the foreign ministry. So some of them who were working down there could see on the television screen the building on fire, people running for their lives. This was something that the people there didn't know about. But what they did know about was war. And Afghans understood instinctively what it happens to have a building collapse all around you, to be searching in the rubble for your loved ones, your life being caught between life and death. They understood, but they also understood that once Osama bin Laden's name was mentioned, and once the Americans made clear that they believed that Osama bin Laden had been given sanctuary in Afghanistan, that soon it would be American warplanes in the skies, and this would be an American war.
2: On my orders, the United States military has begun strikes against Al-Qaeda terrorist training camps and military installations of the Taliban regime in Afghanistan.
3: Explosions over Kabul, over Kandahar, over Jalalabad.
4: Unleashing its wrath, America, with the help from Britain, has struck at Taliban targets and terrorist training camps across Afghanistan.
0: It was really a war that mattered the world over. The world was caught up in watching what would happen. Would the Taliban be toppled? Would the Taliban give up Osama bin Laden? They said, no, he's our guest.
1: The Taliban didn't give up Osama bin Laden because, culturally, hospitality is a deeply ingrained value.
0: The Afghans have this call called Pashtunwali, who the guest has to be protected. But the guest also has responsibilities. But in this case, even some Taliban leaders recognize that it's one thing to give your guest a guest house, but when the guest house is not going to blow up because you're there, better to tell the guest it's time to leave.
1: Most Afghans had no idea they were harboring this dangerous guest. However, some of Lisa's sources, staff members of the Kabul Intercontinental Hotel, the place where she always stayed whenever she was in town, and where she had even lived, told her they had encountered Osama bin Laden.
0: One of the Afghan staff who I'd known for many, many years, he said, one of the first stories he said to me, he said, you know, Lisa, there was this guy named Osama. We only knew him as Osama, and he was an Arab. And he used to come in the back door, not the front door. And he used to go up the back stairs, and he had these two rooms at the far end of the corridor, down on the second floor. And he had his own food was prepared for him. His own cleaners cleaned the room. And so we knew we had this mysterious guest, but we weren't serving him. So we didn't pay that much attention to him. We knew, though, something was different. And the Arabs who were with him, they sometimes would be on the roof of the hotel, and they'd have these gadgets, these computers, and these telescopes. They were always looking around to see whether there could be any threats, could be any, but they just thought, okay, they just went about their day. Then September the 11th happened, and they listen on their crackly radios, because of course there was no television then, phone lines weren't working. The only way was listening on the world service of the BBC, Voice of America, and suddenly they hear about this attack in a place called New York far away, and this guy named Osama bin Laden is being accused of carrying out these September attacks. He heads an organization called Al-Qaeda. And then the staff went, oh, Osama, that's the guy who was staying at the hotel. Sooner rather than later, the bombs started falling and Osama bin Laden fled. I mean, that's all part of history, to the caves of Tora Bora on the Pakistan border, and the Taliban braced themselves and

0: the war began, and before long it was that the Taliban were on the run. And it's painful to think about that now, because then 2 decades later, they were back.
1: Kabul fell within weeks of the invasion. By early December 2001, the Taliban regime had collapsed.
0: Once Kabul fell, a lot of journalists got together and we chartered a plane and we were able to get in. And sadly, some of the journalists who went, there were a lot of journalists waiting at the border crossing, and some of them went in really, really quickly. And on the first days that the remnants of the Taliban were still on the roads, and sadly, a few journalists did get killed, and that gave pause for some of the journalists. But of course, there was such a rush. Everyone wanted to get to Kabul. For me, I was going back to a country that I had spent so much time in. I was worried about friends who were still living in Kabul. And of course, I wanted to go back to the hotel. And arriving there at what had been the finest hotel in Kabul, the first luxury hotel, and to see how it had been ravaged during the Taliban time in the late 90s, that a whole face of the hotel had been destroyed with missiles being fired in, such that room after room was completely ravaged. But I won't forget this moment. So we were going around the hotel, because this was the first place that we arrived, and we were talking with people. And I went into the kitchen, and it was, of course, no electricity. There were like these old stoves which no longer work. Some of them were just big pots on top of bricks and wood. And in the corner, I saw this man said, "Hello, Lise." And it was Salim, who used to work at the front desk of the hotel. And I'd known him as, you know, always turned out in his suit and his tie. And he was there with a long beard. And I said, "Salim, what are you doing here in the kitchen?" He goes, "Well, the Taliban wanted their own people at the front desk. And so I've been working in the kitchen, peeling potatoes." And all. And we just, you know, we both cried that this was going to be a new day. And he looked at me. You know, he looked really grubby in his old tunic and trousers and his long beard. And he goes, "Lise, I'm going to shave off most of my beard and I'm going to wear a tie again." And it was such a bittersweet moment. But for me, it was a reminder of what Afghans had gone through and how they were trying to keep their dignity, even in this most troubled of times.
1: The Taliban regime had deprived and oppressed everyday Afghans to such an extent that many in Afghanistan celebrated their fall. Unsurprisingly, in the early days of the U.S. invasion, many welcomed the changes that the foreign powers brought about with them.
2: There was renewed hope, right? There was like some optimism. Mm. And the color had returned to
0: yes,
2: the streets of
0: literally.
2: Kabul.
0: Yes. It was one of those really magical moments. And as a journalist, this is the privilege of journalism, where you're not there at the sidelines of history. You're marching through it right smack in the middle with that feeling. And it's not often that you get to feel moments of ecstasy and euphoria and hope that you can taste. But what was happening in the streets of Kabul, the barber shops were opening again, that men were shaving off their beards, women were throwing off their burqas. You could hear music again in the streets. Women were putting on red lipstick again. Suddenly they were tasting freedom, and they dared to hope that this would be the best chance in their lifetimes to finally bring peace to Afghanistan. And I remember at that time, Tony Blair and George W. Bush standing with the new leader, Hamid Karzai, and there was that expression at the time, "We're standing shoulder to shoulder, and we are with you for the long run."
3: Our commitment to a stable and free and peaceful Afghanistan is a long-term commitment.
0: And I remember thinking then, how long is the long run? How long is it this time that the world will stand with Afghanistan? But it wasn't long before that hope, that shining star began, that light began to be dimmed, and there were missteps. And it was a very complex environment. It takes a long time to emerge out of war and to build peace. And there were missteps and mistakes on both sides, on the side of Afghan leaders, on the side of the Western countries, who really were coming into a society and a culture which wasn't their own, and trying to, in some ways, to remake it in the image of their own societies. And while Afghans wanted to advance, they still were Afghanistan, and they wanted to remain Afghans and in Afghanistan.
1: so slowly, the building blocks for a new Afghan society were put in place. But as it turned out, the Western powers were not ready to really stand shoulder to shoulder with Afghanistan.
0: Western powers were in a hurry. They wanted to remake Afghanistan in a matter of years, where I think we know now that it takes decades, it will take generations. I remember one of the UN envoys used to say, well, you know, Afghanistan is not Switzerland. You know, it is a country where more and more with every year the violence is returning. There wasn't full security, where there were allegations of growing corruption. So this UN envoy was saying, well, we shouldn't have expected it to be Switzerland, you know, after such a short time. And Afghan said, we're not Switzerland and we don't want to be Swiss. Why would you ever say that? We're Afghans. And I remember about the 10-year mark, I was at a dinner in Kabul, and I was privileged to be invited. Around this table, there were ambassadors, there were the heads of agencies, there were people from NGOs, and they had gathered to sort of at this 10-year mark to say, well, what has gone right and what has gone wrong? Why is it already starting to unravel? What were our mistakes? And I was listening to this and all of the interventions, that at a certain point in the evening, they came to their conclusion, which was, we should have listened to Afghans. And I remember sitting there thinking, what? That's your conclusion? And it's so simple, the listening to Afghans, but it's very complex. Which Afghans are you going to listen to? Which Afghans are you going to engage with? Because Afghans had their own kind of feuds and rivalries. Sometimes they exploited the foreigners who knew so little to get rid of their rivals. They exploited them to get access to resources. But I think it was a fundamental message which wasn't learnt in Afghanistan, or was learned too late, wasn't learnt in Iraq, is still not being learnt in the wars of our time, is that even people who have troops and money and, let's assume, goodwill, intervene in societies which are not their own, have to go in with humility.
2: I would like to fast forward to the takeover of the Taliban in 2021. So the U.S. insisted for years that it was training the local Afghan security forces so that they could take care of their security situation for themselves eventually. And there were so many years of discussions of when, you know, the U.S. would withdraw or not their forces. For years, we heard from President Bush and Obama, you know, that this was underway, that they were training people, that Afghans would eventually be able to take care of themselves. And then Obama finally announces that they've taken out Osama bin Laden. And that was such a big moment.
4: Tonight, I can report to the American people and to the world that the United States has conducted an operation that killed Osama bin Laden, the leader of Al-Qaeda, and a terrorist who's responsible for the murder of thousands of innocent men, women, and children.
2: But it feels that by the time that Osama bin Laden is taken out by the U.S., little by little, Afghanistan starts to fall away from the headlines. And despite the increasing pressure to withdraw the troops for so many years, the world went from daily news on the war on terror to hearing about Syria, the Arab Spring, and the rise of ISIS. And that took our attention. Meanwhile, you have Afghanistan chugging along in the background, until we suddenly hear there's negotiations in Doha between the U.S. and the Taliban, and the withdrawal is finally going to happen under the Biden administration. And then we see the Taliban take over. What was that like? For me, I'm telling you this history as an outsider, as someone who is watching the news every night. What was that like from the inside?
0: One American president after another had said they wanted to end what was becoming one of the longest wars for America, and it was becoming even longer than the Vietnam War. It was President Trump in his first term who said, I want to bring home the last, every last American soldier, men and women. We have to end this longest war. So he decided that the Americans should talk to the Taliban. And previous administrations had not been willing to accept the condition of the Taliban. The Taliban said, we will not talk to the Afghan government. We see them as puppets. And therefore, the only power we want to talk to is the Americans. President Trump and his envoy said, okay, we've got to bring our troops home. Yes, we would prefer the Taliban talk to the Afghan government because they are the leaders in Afghanistan. But we need to start talking to them. We're going to start this process. When President Biden then came into the White House, he decided to continue this policy because he never liked the U.S. intervention in Afghanistan. So he was never enthusiastic about it. So he kept up the President Trump's policy. But then it had been agreed that there would be, as the Americans were talking to the Taliban, that the Taliban would talk to representatives of Afghanistan. And I went back and forth to Doha, the capital of the Gulf state of Qatar, in that time. And so on the ground, the Taliban were making military advances, but they weren't quite there. They certainly weren't in Kabul. And the United States was saying, you have to keep talking. There has to be a negotiated end to this war. And the Taliban were saying, yes, we want to try to find a peaceful way to end this war. And on top of it, they were telling us as journalists, and they were telling, even more importantly, Afghan women who are at the negotiating table. They said, oh, we have learned that we made mistakes the first time in the 1990s. We will not rule that in that way again. We understand now that Islam gives rights to girls to be educated, women to be educated, women to hold down jobs. There was great skepticism about what the Taliban really wanted, but this was the mantra coming from the Taliban political leaders who were in Doha. But the error that the Americans made was, and President Biden, for whatever reason, even said that we're going to take out the last American soldiers by the 20th anniversary of the September 11th attacks. This was a gift to the Taliban. They knew. All they had to do was bide their time. So as the negotiations were continuing, on the ground, the Americans were pulling out their forces. The trainers from other NATO armies were pulling back from the field. The private contractors who were working with the Afghans, training them how to keep the helicopters running, how to keep the bases working, they were really, really key in the whole way of the military operation. Because even though the Americans said this is Afghan-led and Afghan-owned, in fact, a lot of it was American military hardware, Americans making the decision, and the Afghans, yes, they were in greater responsibility. But the Afghans would say to us, including the military commanders, we know that the Americans and the British and others are going to leave one day. We know that. We want them to. But we want it to be a phased process. We want to make sure we are ready. We have the equipment that we need to take on the Taliban.
2: To take down the Taliban. Because even though the Taliban government collapsed quickly after 9/11, the Taliban movement clearly had not.
0: As the September 11th deadline approached, the Taliban were taking one district, one province after another. And in some cases, they weren't even having to fire one bullet. The Taliban, they besieged areas. And because the Afghans on the ground, they were running out of bullets. They were even running out of bread. They were basically at the last wits, and they ended up having to surrender to the Taliban. So province after province, city after city, they were tumbling like dominoes. But Kabul still had that ring of steel, the best of the Afghan security forces. There were still some of the NATO forces in their bases in Kabul. They weren't protecting the outlying, the perimeter, but they were there. They were the backstop, if you like. So Afghans in the city were saying, well, yes, they're taking one after another, the provincial capitals, but not Kabul. Kabul is a fortress. Look at the embassies are here. The embassies are still operating. But slowly by slowly, the edifice was crumbling.
2: And almost 20 years after the U.S. invasion, in August 2021, the edifice finally crumbled.
0: August the 15th dawned. Girls went to school. Civil servants went to work. Afghan soldiers were at their posts. And then all of a sudden, the reports came, the Taliban are at the gates of Kabul. By lunchtime came the report that the Afghan president had fled with some of his aides, and that hundreds and thousands of people were rushing to the airport in a panic. The Taliban leadership said to their commanders, don't come into Kabul, just stay on the outskirts. But when they heard that police were leaving their post, that soldiers were laying down their guns, and then that the president had fled, then they said, well, you have to come in to maintain security in the city. By about 6 o'clock in the evening, the Al Jazeera television network had images of the Taliban in the presidential palace at that same desk that Ashraf Ghani, the president, had started the day at. And everyone realized Kabul had fallen. Afghanistan was back in the hands of the Taliban.
2: Wow. The next day, desperate Afghans flooded Kabul airport. As military planes took off, some ran alongside them, trying to cling to the fuselage.
0: I got in a few days later on a Qatar military transporter. And I remember our military transporter landed and the mouth in the back opened up. And you could see the tarmac, this expanse of grey concrete in front of us. And also lines of military transporters, these hulking military machines and all of the rotor blades whirring. And lines of Afghans all approaching into the mouths of those military transporters and the din of the helicopters and the heat of the day. And it just felt like something dystopian.
5: It hits you as soon as you put your foot on the tarmac of this airfield, the intensity and the urgency of this moment. There are said to be more than 10,000, possibly up to 14,000 people waiting to board a flight to take them anywhere out of this country.
2: It was just horrendous to see the chaos at Kabul airport. The people piling up, the death threats, the bombs, the shots ringing out.
0: There was real panic because people just didn't know. They remembered the last time of Taliban rule. It was this sort of thing that Afghans took whatever document they had. The joke was that some people, the only document they had was their electricity bill. So they arrive at the airport trying to prove they have a right to get on one of those planes, and all they had was their Afghan electricity bill. And some people got all the way to the United States with just an electricity bill. Some people thought, well, this is my only chance to leave Afghanistan. And there were those who felt directly targeted, and they were calling up people the world over. And it was really this mass mobilization in capitals the world over, where people got money together, got planes together, chartered aircraft. But there were so many Afghans who didn't want to leave. And for me, it was this moment where I truly began to understand what it's like to be forced to leave your country. It was overwhelming. And then in one of the queues, I saw an old Afghan friend who used to work for the BBC, who had always vowed never to leave Afghanistan. And we embraced each other. And he said, Lise, you know, I feel like I'm leaving, you know, my loved one, that I have no choice, but I have to leave Kabul now. And it was the saddest of moments. They were leaving their memories, their communities, all that they had built up, all of the dreams they still had. They were leaving themselves behind. And they were going into the maw of an aircraft, into a dark hole. They didn't know what lay ahead. And they knew there was the risk that they were losing not just everything about themselves that they held dear, that they were possibly going to lose their country and never be allowed to come back again.
2: The Taliban takeover meant the war that began after 9/11 had come full circle. The Taliban had ruled Afghanistan for 5 years before 9/11. 20 years after the attacks, they were back.
0: Who would have thought in 2001, when the world came to Afghanistan's door, the mightiest armies, the richest countries, all of the goodwill, whatever the misperceptions and mistakes were, that this was really the best chance ever for Afghans. And then to see it after two decades, for it all to unravel and for the Taliban to return again. It's just, if you wrote a book like that, people would say, oh, that's just not possible. Afghans very much felt betrayed, even though mistakes were made on both sides. It wasn't just the fault of those who came in. And I have to say, too, because people listening will say, well, Australian forces were there. What was it all for? And even though none of us would have wanted, many Afghans did, certainly didn't want, that this Afghanistan to go in reverse, that it wasn't for nothing that there had been these two decades of international engagement. It was during this time that helped to create the most connected, the most educated generation in Afghan history, that Afghan boys and girls were able to dream bigger than ever before, that girls could dream about being the president of Afghanistan, judges, lawyers, doctors, whatever they wanted to be, boys as well could dream. Afghanistan was starting to change. And when you see now, again, the situation now, how can we accept any of us that in 2026, there's a country in the world which doesn't allow girls to go to school past grade six, doesn't allow women to go to university, doesn't allow women to hold down many of the jobs. And it's not surprising the level of suicide is rising. Day after day, more restrictions are announced by the Taliban. Women are now kept denied a lot of the public spaces. But what you're seeing is that this generation of girls understands about their rights, not under a Western style system, under Islam, that they have rights to be educated. And there's been a procession of Islamic leaders from the world over going to Kabul, going to Kandahar, which is really the seat of power in the south, telling Taliban leaders, this is against Islam. Islam allows women these rights. And girls now, Malala Yousafzai, the education activist, says that for Afghan girls, picking up a book now is an act of resistance. There are organizations the world over who are trying to provide access to the internet, trying to provide learning, remote learning, trying to help them with secret schools. But it's not an alternative for girls and boys, because there's concerns too about the boys' education. And the real concern is that if this goes on for a generation, there won't be any teachers to help to have that knowledge to educate the next society. And that a generation of girls will grow up thinking it's normal for their mothers and aunties to stay in the house. It's normal for them as girls to stay inside. And as importantly, that boys will grow up thinking that it's normal that girls stay largely at home, that their mothers don't work. And you're talking about essentially the reshaping of Afghan society. And there is great concern about what the boys are being taught in school, and accusations that in some it's jihadi, a kind of a warrior mentality, which of course creates risks for Afghanistan and for the region. But I have to say that among the Taliban, there are real rifts about this, that there are quite senior Taliban leaders who don't agree with this. One of the founding members of the Taliban said to me that 95% of the Taliban don't agree with the harshest of edicts. And so much of the engagement with the Taliban is now conditioned on them opening schools for girls, opening universities to women, giving women more freedoms, the rights under Islam. So the discussion goes on about whether to engage with the Taliban or not to engage with the Taliban. But sadly, the top Taliban leaders really haven't budged an inch.
2: And in that context of remembering a time in which women had rights, speaks of the power of memory and how remembering that was actually a thing, and remembering the hopes and the dreams are, in a way, resistance.
0: Yes, it's part of resistance, because I often say that in places like Afghanistan, it's certainly not the only place where so much of your physical environment, your photographs, even your homes, with every wave of war or disaster, this is ripped away, it's lost, your home becomes rubble. But what they can't take away is your memories, what's kept intact inside yourself, and you carry them with you. That is what grounds you, remembering the past, remembering the memories, remembering what it used to be. And of course, sometimes this can be a curse, because you think it'll never be that way again. But it's also that the knowledge that Afghanistan is a different society from the one of the Taliban. So again, that memory, that knowledge that this was the kind of society that was an Afghan society keeps people hoping and believing that one day Afghanistan can be a country for all Afghans. Yes, the very, very traditional ones, but also the other ones who want to choose to live their life in a different way, but still regard themselves as Afghans in Afghanistan.
2: 25 years after 9/11, its long shadow remains. In Afghanistan, the consequences of what began that day are still being lived. Thank you, Lise. What a privilege.
0: My privilege. Great to speak with you. Thank you very much for all of your questions.
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18: Victim numbers are down 9.6%, but most serious crimes are committed by repeat offenders, often while they're on bail. To break this cycle, the new Queensland government is expanding adult crime, adult time, by introducing automatic jail for offenders who commit a serious crime while on bail. Alongside more police and more early intervention and rehabilitation, it's part of our plan to keep making Queensland safer. To have your say on the proposed new laws, search Breach Bail, Go to Jail. Authorised by the Queensland Government, Brisbane.
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18: Morning, I'm Lauren Howard. A memorial service has been held in New York, marking the 25th anniversary of the September 11 terrorist attacks. Nearly 3,000 people died, including 10 Australians, while US President Donald Trump has delivered an address at the Pentagon.
19: Today we renew the sacred oath that we first swore in their names a quarter of a century ago. We will never, ever forget.
18: Fuel prices across the country are tipped to rise by another 20 to 30 cents a litre over the coming weeks. It's as global oil prices have jumped to their highest level since mid-May. Welfare checks are underway in Victoria after dozens of 000 calls failed to connect during an Optus outage yesterday. And a new survey has found one in three Aussie small businesses have seriously thought about closing their doors in the past year due to rising costs and red tape.
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18: Newcastle's fairy tale season continues, now just two wins away from a spot in the grand final after beating South Sydney 20-10.
21: We knew it was going to be a tough game, but we were always confident that we knew we had to play well, but if we did that, we'd come away with a win. And really proud. Proud of the playing group, the staff, and obviously, as we saw at full-time, how many fans made the effort to come down. That was unreal.
18: Knights coach Justin Holbrook there. Last year's Wooden Spooners will play either the Warriors or Dolphins next week.
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22: Today in Townsville, mostly fine with a top of 28. Tonight, down to 15. And tomorrow, clearing showers with a high of 28. And your music sorted with a curated playlist for every mood. 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
23: 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How you doing? Where you heading on your holiday? Who you taking?

0: Hello and welcome. Hope you have a good weekend wherever you are waking up around this magnificent country. We are in the US at the moment. Shree's going to be dropping in and out throughout the day because it is daytime for us. It's morning for a lot of other people. But now I know that Australia hosted their first NFL game on Friday night, but I went to my first ever tailgate party. And I tell you what, how's this for the entrees of black stone grilled hot dog, short ribs and spicy wings, taco chickens, smoked pork butts. And that's only for the food. Washed down with beers, but it was an amazing day. If you ever get the opportunity to go to a college football game or an NFL game live in the States, there is nothing like it. The game started at 3 o'clock in the afternoon. The tailgate opened at 8 a.m. So a little 7-hour warm-up before you get to the main event, which is always nice. But anyway, we've got heaps on the show today, a lot to get through. We've got a Father's Day prize, really. If your Father's Day present missed the mark, if it wasn't up to scratch, we've got something for all the dads that can get involved in. Also, because I have been travelling a lot by aeroplane, 24 hours from door to door, in planes non-stop, I've got my top 5 travel gadgets you need when travelling either interstate or overseas by plane. But up next, we are talking something I hope you all have. Make sure you do. Insurance is a must, but this is insurance made easy.
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0: great Australian doorstep.
1: Where you going? How you doing? The great Australian doorstep.
2: A few weeks ago, we had a few funny stories about insurance claims, and we always bang on about why it's so important to have good insurance. You've really got to do your homework, and you've got to make sure that you are actually covered for where you're travelling to, what you're doing, what your vehicle's, you know, capabilities are, and what you want
3: to
2: do.
3: Outside of fuel, it would have to be your number one priority.
2: 100%.
3: Because fuel's not going to get you out of the garage.
2: No. The guys at Club 4x4 Insurance, it's who we use, and, you know, they cover you where most companies won't.
3: Yeah.
2: And these guys do it. Any road that you are legally allowed to go on in Australia, they cover you for. And we are joined right now by the great man from Club 4x4, Tom. Good morning.
4: Sorry. Thanks for having me back. I've been looking forward to this.
2: Yes.
3: It is a major sticking point for a lot of people when it comes to insuring their vehicle. A lot of people just don't know where to start.
4: Yeah. It can, for some places, be a bit of a complicated industry. We try our hardest to be the opposite of that and try and keep it as simple and straightforward as possible.
2: Yeah, everything is just so user-friendly. Their questions make sense.
3: Can you insure a car? Somebody that just drives their car normally.
2: They
3: don't want to push it extreme. They actually just brought a Touareg tractor and said, you know what, I just want to take the kids to school or take them to their sport. We might go a little bit of a dirt road on the back streets to somewhere, but, you know, that's what we do.
4: Yeah, no, absolutely. Look, we cover the enthusiasts, as we call

0: for them. So the people are doing the big lap. Obviously, for people like that, they might really, really love their mod cover, which, you know, we're very proud of.
1: Yes.
0: For people who are just maybe doing a little bit more of the casual camping as well,
2: yeah,
0: things like our really proud of our off-road cover, for example. So we're not just for the people going around Australia. We're also for the people who are maybe starting to dip the toe in the pool and, you know, take the kids camping, yeah, so to speak.
1: Question, the Great Sandy Highway, Fraser Island, if you're driving on Fraser Island, it is a beach. Are you covered?
0: Not only are you covered, I was actually driving on it not long ago. And yes, we are. You are covered to drive on sand, on-road, off-road, sand, tracks. Yeah, basically, as long as you can be there legally, you're covered.
2: Hey, what about the difference between caravans and camper trailers and
1: slide-ons,
0: yep.
2: They can all be covered.
0: Yep, yeah, no, they're in the same thing. People often say, look, when they hear club 4x4 insurance, they often think that, you know, maybe it's just four-wheel drives,
2: yeah,
0: but absolutely not. We're big into caravans, camper trailers, kind of a lot of things that you can tow as well, and they're very much in the policy as well.
2: Tommy, we're just talking about Fraser and all those places that you said you've been. Where is your favourite destination and a place that you've always wanted to go?
0: Recently, I actually absolutely adored it. We went up into the Flinders Ranges, so just, yep, north.
2: Oh, what
0: north
2: are they guys?
0: Yeah, we did Googs Track, which, especially around this time, because it's had a bit of rain, was nice and green and was lively, and that was really good. Somewhere I really want to tick off that I haven't been able to do yet, I'd love to go out to WA, fly into WA, and then just go all the way up the coast and potentially, you know, if I can go, depending on how much time I've got, go into Northern Territory as well.
1: Yeah, good.
0: That's
1: great,
0: really
1: spot
0: on the bucket list.
1: Yes.
2: Yeah.
1: You could go up to Cape Levique, and then you could cut through the Gibra, yeah, Road.
2: My dream is to take the boat trip now from Broome to Darwin. That's the next one. I've done the road. I want to be able to see it by the ocean.
0: Yeah, can I come? Yeah, that'd be good.
1: I wouldn't advise him in a boat, no. Far out. Spider's bad enough on land, let alone water. So for all your insurance needs, for your four-wheel drive, your camper trailer slide-on, well, you name it, you've got it. It's club4x4.com.au. That is club4x4.com.au. Thank you for joining us this morning, Tom.
0: No, thanks very much, guys. It's been great.
1: Coming up later on the show, we've got a fantastic competition, all thanks to Tough Tornos. The Great Australian
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2: Make sure you hang around. 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

0: Well, here we go. I'm giving you my top five things you need when you are traveling by aeroplane. If you're going interstate or overseas, what are some of the top gadgets we see now? At number one, you've got to have the travel bag tracker. I tell you what, that many bags going missing these days, you need to keep an eye on where your bag is. And they're so good these days. You can follow them on the airport. You can follow them where they are. There's nothing better than knowing where it is, because then you can put anything in it and it's not going to end up in Paris when you're heading off to Montana. So that's number one. At number two, power banks. Power banks are the in thing. You need to make sure you stay charged wherever you go. Yes, some airlines have the ability to be able to charge your phone while you're there, but no, not all of them. Imagine if it was down and you didn't have enough power to book your Uber or get your taxi to the other side. So make sure you have a powerful power bank. And we know verbatim do both of those. The other one is not for me, but it's amazing how many people bring them, the travel pillow. Prevent your head from nodding forward while sleeping, of course, and it makes you sleep like a baby. Now, there's plenty of types of these, but my suggestion is get one that wraps right around the neck so you still, your neck doesn't go forward at the front. You need to wrap the whole thing around. At number four, earplugs. You've got to carry earplugs. You think about the crying babies, there's no one talking. I don't even plug mine in. I just put them on so I don't have to talk to people. Whatever it is, it just helps you relax a little bit more. Every time you get one from the airplane, you know what's happened? Only the left or the right work. So earplugs, absolutely vital. And the last one, I reckon these are going to start picking up in price, so I'll be getting them pretty quick. You need digital luggage scales. You need to be able to weigh your bag, because we know what Jetstar's doing. We know Virgin's got to follow suit. When you get overseas, they are nasty. So you've got to make sure your bag is right on the limit. You don't want to be charged at the airport. Plus, who wants to go through customs? 4 jackets, 5 beanies, 4 pairs of pants, 3 pairs of shoes on. So make sure the cheapest thing you could buy is some digital luggage bag scales. They're my top five. There they are. At number five, bag scales. At number four, the earplugs. At number three, a travel pillow. At number two, a good power bank. Think of verbatim, think power bank. 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There it is. Stay with us, because coming up next, Tough Tornos, and they've got a great competition for the dads in case your Father's Day present wasn't up to scratch.
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0: weekend was Father's Day, and...
1: Yeah, happy Father's Day to all those. And I'll tell you what, let's be honest. There's some crap presents that went around.
0: Oh, there's always some crap presents.
1: Jocks and socks are already gone because the kids are too old. So it's very hard now, Father's Day.
0: We had a call during the week from the guys at Tough Tornos, and they have come up with a bit of a solution to help out all the poor, suffering fathers out there that got a really crappy present. And we are joined on the phone this morning by Tez. Good morning.
2: Good morning, guys.
0: Obviously, you guys do the soft canvas canopies, but you also do the soft tornos, which are like a lid.
1: The cover. The cover.
0: Yeah, the lid, as I call it.
1: Yeah.
0: Now, you guys have been fantastic because you want to give one of them away as a competition to all those poor fathers out there that got the crappiest present.
2: Well, I think it's only fair. We need to try and get all the dads out there some better gifts. So, yeah, we wanted to give away a free torno to one of the lucky listeners. That can be, you know, for any ute they own. And it can be a clip-on 2.0s that we have. We've got bungee ropes, you know, that we can get a choice. Whatever ute they have, that can be from an early Commodore to a brand new Hilux. That would be a beauty. I mean, I would love to own one of those. And they can pick whatever torno they want, and we'll ship it out for them.
1: Imagine if you'd woken up on Father's Day and there was this torno cover ready for you to put straight onto your ute. You would have sat all day there. You wouldn't have moved. You would have sat there, looked at it, watched it, look at it. Can I ask a couple of questions? Because we know with the wild top canopies, they're easy to install. Are these easy to install as well, or are these more something that you've got to get professionally done?
2: No, these are absolutely done all at home. I mean, you've got the no drill setups, and you've also got the drill setups. I mean, the bungee's super easy. That just goes on. If you've got like a Hilux, that'd go on your J retainer, which is the hook on the front of the bed.
1: Yeah.
2: And then just clip it on, put your bungees in. That could take you 10 to 15 minutes. I think the longest one that takes you out of all the tornos is probably 60 minutes at most. The tornos just come in the black, but they're premium all torno covers, and all are weather resistant as well. So they're super good quality. I mean, I can speak from experience. My own dad and my father-in-law both have tornos that have ripped out the floor.
1: Did they get them for Father's Day, though?
2: That's what I've done. You know, I had to make it part of it. That's where it all sparked the idea. I gave him a torno. I thought all these poor dads that don't have a torno got to give him one. So that's the best way. I mean, it is crazy how many people drive around with all ripped up tornos in the back.
0: Oh,
2: and it really is not that expensive to just replace it and get something really beautiful in the back for years and years to come.
0: Exactly. Now, do you guys ship to everywhere in Australia?
2: Yeah, absolutely. We ship Australia and also New Zealand. Australia is all nationwide, completely free delivery as well.
0: Is it?
1: So, yeah.
0: There you go.
1: At the end of the show, we do have a competition. It's a question. It is actually...
0: it's not going to be a question because I want to know, you have to email in and enter and tell us how crappy your Father's Day present was that you gave your father. We want to know. Whoever had the crappiest present is going to win.
1: Well, we'll hit on that later on. Can you give us just a couple of little stats again on the torno that's up for grabs? It fits any ute, and they can pick any kind of design.
2: That's correct, yeah. Any ute they have, I mean, as long as it's probably post-1980s, which would be most utes, not like a 1940s car. They'll be able to select from our bungee or rope tornos and also our clip-on and our more premium clip-on 2.0 torno cover.
1: Well, easy. There we go. Make sure you stay listening because your chance to win that a little later in the show.
0: Yeah, and if you're interested in looking at any of the Tough Tornos range with a wild top canopy,
1: that's the one.
0: Get that out. All the tornos, you can jump onto tto.com.au. That is tto.com.au. But coming up next, it is competition time, and we'll run you through the worst Father's Day ever competition.
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0: doorstep. As you've already heard, if you have been listening or if you're just jumping in the car or turning on the radio for the first time, we've got a huge competition and it's pretty much for those dads that were forgotten on Father's Day or the present just wasn't up to scratch. And if you need a new tonneau cover, this is for you. That's right. Thanks to Tough Tonneaus, they are giving you the opportunity to win a magnificent Tough Tonneau for the back of any ute that you have. We just heard from Tiz from Tough Tonneaus and this is what he told us about it.
1: 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The tornos just come in the black, but they're premium all torno covers and all are weather resistant as well.
0: Pretty good. 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And just a shout out to a reminder, Yellowstone, if you want to join me next year at Montana and Yellowstone, make sure you get your registrations in because it's filling up fast. Enjoy the weekend. And if you're out on the roads, remember, drive safely.
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12: Hey there, I'm Lauren Howarth. The names of 9/11 victims have been read out at Ground Zero in New York as the US marks 25 years since the terrorist attacks. 2,977 people lost their lives. New York City Mayor Zoran Mamdani says we can never forget.
13: We have a sacred obligation to those who were stolen from us, to care for one another as they cared for strangers, to live lives worthy of the sacrifices they made.
12: Dozens of 000 calls have struggled to connect in Victoria during an Optus outage. Police are now carrying out welfare checks following yesterday's outage that lasted just over an hour. Drivers are being warned fuel prices could rise by as much as 20 to 30 cents a litre over the coming weeks. Global oil prices have jumped to their highest level since May. And an Aussie man has been arrested in Bali after he was allegedly found with a large amount of drugs.
14: Club 4x4 Insurance. 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
15: Sport.
12: Rabbitohs coach Wayne Bennett has blasted the bunker after a controversial no-try call in his side's elimination final loss to Newcastle.
15: I'm happy to live with a referee's call. Always have been, always will be. And none of us are getting it right. The bunkers don't get it right either every time. And that's, the bunker to me was supposed to be 100% bulletproof. And it's not.
12: The Knights will play either the Warriors or Dolphins next week after last night's 20-10 win. Also today, the Sharks and Cowboys go head-to-head in a do-or-die clash in Sydney.
10: Step inside Twin City Hotel and prepare to go wow. 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
5: Today in Townsville, mostly fine with a top of 28. Tonight, down to 15. And tomorrow, clearing showers with a high of 28. And your music sorted with a curated playlist for every mood. 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

0: Hey, it's the CK and Kate Brekkie Show. We're back Monday morning, $820 on The Secret Sounds. We got a clue. A game is your clue. Now over to you.
1: Plus, we've got VIP passes to Sounds of Rock. This is not your nosebleeds. 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

0: Happy Saturday. Allo Baker with you for Triple M. Done right, playing the music you love to hear. Or should I say the good times and the greatest hits? Kenny Loggins, Danger Zone. And who remembers this? From that TV show Dawson's Creek. I never saw it, but I know some people that did. Fine, I saw it. Whatever. The song's coming up in minutes at Triple M.
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0: Saturday edition of the Good Times and Greatest Hits continues. Up next with Prince. I said it once and I'll say it again. It has to be the most serenaded song to girlfriends anywhere. The car. I don't know. Anywhere. Anywhere you're at with your girlfriend. Irene Cara also on the way. Flashdance. It's all coming up at Triple M.
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0: Hey, Zoe's a little bit excited that we're going to press play on some Bachelor Girl for her up next.
1: Heck yeah. Hashtag girl power.
0: Remember this one, Buses and Trains? From the 1998 album Waiting for the Day, Tanya Doko has re-recorded the entire album. It's called Waiting for the Day Artist Sessions. I think it's got like Guy Sebastian on it now, Jess Malvoy, Delta Goodrum. She's re-envisioned all of these songs. 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We'll play the original Buses and Trains next, along with Wham! 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
18: Hey there, I'm Lauren Howarth. The US is marking 25 years since the September 11 terrorist attacks, which claimed nearly 3,000 lives. Seven reporter Miley Hogan is in New York City.
19: It's been an extremely emotional day here in New York.
13: York City, and you can really feel how New Yorkers are going through this day, and the emotion is still so raw for them. We're down at Ground Zero at the moment. They've just opened it back up to the public, and hundreds of people have been coming in here to pay their respects.
18: Dozens of 000 calls have been impacted by an Optus outage. Victoria Police are now carrying out welfare checks after callers struggled to connect to emergency services yesterday. Fuel prices could rise by another 20 to 30 cents a litre over the coming weeks after global oil prices reached their highest level since May. And a new survey's found one in three Aussie small businesses have seriously thought about shutting up shop in the past year due to rising costs and red tape.
19: Club 4x4 Insurance. 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
18: The Knights have won the opening game of NRL Finals, putting an end to South Sydney's season with a 20-10 win. Newcastle captain Kalen Ponga says he's really proud of his team.
20: The adversity and challenges that this playing group's had to overcome, younger fellas playing more games, more minutes than they probably expected to. I think the belief and confidence that coach instills in us, we don't worry about what we don't have.
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23: Today in Townsville, mostly fine with a top of 28. Tonight, down to 15. And tomorrow, clearing showers with a high of 28. 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

0: Saturday morning's just done right here at Triple M. It's the way you wake up. It's the way you spend the day. And we are proud to be providing that playlist for whatever you're up to today. Even if you're working, like me. Big Mountain, Baby, I Love Your Way. And Meatloaf to come in the next few minutes. Good times, greatest hits is what we're all about at Triple M.
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0: across your weekend. It is Triple M, Allo Baker with you, and I still stand by the fact that I reckon if you're a parent of a kid that is a little bit musical, maybe they're between the ages of 8 and 15, get them a guitar for Christmas, because it changed Joan Jett's life.
1: And so I'd hear guitar sounds on the radio, T-Rex, Bang-a-Gong, and I wanted to make those sounds, you know, so I asked my parents for a guitar for Christmas, and they got me one.
0: Her life changed from ever after that Christmas. Joan Jett and the Black Hearts in minutes. And MJ. In fact, we're going to hear from both Michael Jackson and Janet Jackson in the next half hour at Triple M.
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3: 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The average for diesel sits around $2.62. 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

0: Hey, it's the CK and Kate Brekkie Show. We're back Monday morning, $820 on The Secret Sound. We got a clue. A game is your clue. Now over to you.
1: Plus, we've got VIP passes to Sounds of Rock. This is not your nosebleeds. This is the fancy section.
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0: Who remembers that Super Bowl back in the early 2000s when Justin Timberlake ripped off Janet Jackson's top? Yeah, and they say it was not a planned publicity stunt. Yeah, right. She was still strategically covered, if you know. Doesn't matter. Janet Jackson, Together Again. We'll get to it in a minute. In Excess. As we continue the Saturday edition of Good Times, Greatest Hits, Triple M.
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4: Something big is coming to Twin City Hotel. What could it be?
5: 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Hurry, the GN clear out sale must end Monday. 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
16: Good morning, I'm Lauren Howard. Americans are honouring the nearly 3,000 people who lost their lives in the September 11 attacks 25 years ago. A crowd's gathered for the annual ceremony at Ground Zero in New York. This man telling Seven his brother died in the terrorist attack.
17: Adam Peter Arias, and he was the vice president of operations at Eurobrokers, 84th floor, building 2.
16: Dozens of 000 callers have struggled to connect to emergency services during an Optus outage. Victoria Police have since completed around 40 welfare checks with no issues reported. Drivers are being warned fuel prices could rise by as much as 20 to 30 cents a litre over the coming weeks. Global oil prices have jumped to their highest level since May. And an Aussie man's been arrested in Bali after he was allegedly found with a large amount of drugs.
18: Club 4x4 Insurance. 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
16: Newcastle's fairy tale season continues, now just 2 wins away from a spot in the grand final after beating South Sydney 20-10.
19: We knew it was going to be a tough game, but we were always confident that we knew we had to play well, but if we did that, we'd come away with a win. And really proud. Proud of the playing group, the staff, and obviously, as we saw at full time, how many fans made the effort to come down. That was unreal.
16: Knights coach Justin Holbrook there. Last year's Wooden Spooners will play either the Warriors or Dolphins next week.
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22: Today in Townsville, mostly fine with a top of 28. Tonight, down to 15. And tomorrow, clearing showers with a high of 28. And your music sorted with a curated playlist for every mood. 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
25: Good morning, beautiful North Queensland. Cliffo out and about for a Saturday morning. You'd be forgiven for thinking I have the nose of a bloodhound and I just suss out saucy sizzles all over North Queensland because it tends to be where I'm broadcasting from on Saturday mornings. And today, no exception, we are at the grand opening of the new North Star Suzuki Marine. This business, formerly called Hammerhead Marine, it's rebranded and it's moved to a new beautiful complex at 27 White House Street in Garbutt. And to celebrate the relocation and the rebrand, we're giving away a two-person fishing charter today, thanks to Audacity Fishing Charters. Thank you, thank you. Round of applause, please. Face painter here for the kids. The coffee van is set up. Gold coin donation for the snack sizzle as well, too. So come on down. The place to be is 27 White House Street in Garbutt. We're going to meet the new owners soon. Going to meet the people giving away the fishing charter and do good times and greatest hits on location for a Saturday morning. Janet Jackson a few minutes away. Phil Collins and straight up with INXS on your weekend. It's Townsville's 102.3 Triple M.

0: today as we do your good times and greatest hits across North Queensland. We are Townsville's 102.3 Triple M. And you got Cliffo. I'm broadcasting live at, I'm calling it the grand reopening of North Star Suzuki Marine, formerly Hammerhead Marine, now moved to a beautiful new location, 27 Whitehouse Street in Garbutt, and Russell is the owner. Russell, mate, just looking around, I can tell you have put blood, sweat, and tears into this setup, mate.
1: Cliffo, thanks for coming, first of all. Lots of blood, sweat, and tears have gone into this one. Maybe a divorce or two, but no, we've gotten through it. We're happy, and yeah, just want to say thank you to everyone for coming.
0: Mate, as you come in today, at the end of the day, someone's going to win a two-person fishing charter thanks to Audacity Fishing Charters, and your daughter's taking the names. Have you already heard that she's saying to your wife she wants at least $20 an hour, she was saying?
1: I have heard it along the grapevine, and maybe with our budget at the moment after doing all this, we don't have $20 an hour to give her.
0: It's for the love of it.
1: It might be for the love, I think, for this one.
0: Mate, tell us about North Star Suzuki Marine. Tell us about what you guys sell and what you guys service.
1: So, eventuated from Hammerhead Marine, Suzuki dealer. We've now expanded. We've gone to Evolution Boats, Aquamaster Boats, Redco Trailers, Lorantzen Simrad, Electronics. We've just grown, and we're going to keep growing into the future.
0: Fantastic, mate. This is the place to have a boat. We live in tropical North Queensland. I mean, we run along the Strand. We catch the ferry over to Maggie. I mean, it's taking advantage of the best resource that we have in North Queensland.
1: We have equal second or third biggest boating population in Queensland. So Townsville is very big on its boating, and we're here to make it bigger.
0: That's great. Russell, just having a look around today, mate. Look, Townsville is coming out. Have you got any highlights here? Anyone particularly you want to shout out? I mean, I know everyone's been great, the community surrounding you and this new business of yours.
1: Yeah, big thank you to the Coast Guard for coming out and doing the sausages today. That's unbelievable. I've got Audacity Charters over here. I've got BCT, Alice River, Anglers doing raffles. We've got Suzuki here, a rep from Suzuki, Full Drive Central. It's just amazing. Everyone that showed up, showing their support for us, and we'll be supporting those businesses back into the future.
0: That's great. I know the mayor's coming down to do the grand reopening very soon. Russell, I'm going to let you go. You're a busy man. Mate, thank you for having us. Enjoy the day.
1: I'll talk to you throughout the day, Cliffo. Thank you very much.
0: Good on you. That's Russell. He's the owner here at North Star Suzuki Marine as we roll on with your good times and greatest hits. Bruce Springsteen, a couple of minutes away, and the Mighty Mighty Bosstones next on Triple M.
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0: As we do your good times and greatest hits, it's Townsville's 102.3 Triple M. Cliffo live at the grand reopening of North Star Suzuki Marine. I've snuck away with Adam from Audacity Fishing Charters right now because the mayor is actually outside doing a grand opening. I feel like we're the naughty school kids or something, Adam. We've snuck away from the assembly into a little area. Mate, tell me about Audacity Fishing Charters and importantly, tell us about what you guys are giving away here today.
1: Yeah, cool. So we've got two reef charters to give away. So that's just as an entry fee. So you come in, put your name in a barrel and go for it. So there's a whole bunch of merch and all that sort of stuff. Yeah. So hopefully the mayor wins it and we'll take him out.
0: Yeah, right. He's got his own boat, mate.
1: Yeah, he does. Yeah.
0: Mate, all you gotta do is come on in and on the left hand side are Russell, the owner, his daughter's there, she's just taking names. So throw your name in. Someone's gonna win that today. Mate, the other thing too I wanna plug, you guys are set up over there. You got the full podcast set up as well. So you do a fishing podcast as well?
1: So we do Oceanic Mafia. So that's just a basic Townsville fishing podcast that we do for North Queensland. We've got that set up today just to plug these guys and talk to the reps and all that sort of thing. So
0: where do you guys operate from?
1: Out of Townsville. We run the fishing charters and then we run Havoc Marine, which is a fiberglassing workshop as well. So we've got a finger in a lot of pies and in the industry, which is good.
0: The fishing charters is a fun one, I'd
1: Yeah, that's yeah? the that's the one that brings everything together. So that's a good one.
0: So how far out do you guys go?
1: Anything up to 60, 70 nautical miles, so right out to the shelf.
0: Right. What are you catching?
1: Everything. So trout, red emperor, nanigoy.
0: Yeah.
1: All that sort of stuff. So all that. Yeah. Yeah. All of it.
0: It's amazing.
1: Never ends.
0: Mate, thanks for coming. We better get back out there because literally the official opening is happening right now. Adam, thanks for the prize, man.
1: No problem.
0: What's the podcast called again?
1: Oceanic Mafia.
0: Righto. If you ever want to teach a bloke how to fish who knows nothing about it, I'm your guy, right? That's Adam from Audacity Fishing Charter. Someone's going to win one of those today as we do it live from the new North Star Suzuki Marine, 27 White House Street in Garbutt, only on Townsville's Triple M. Louis World, mate, you've actually been.
2: Yeah, I took my daughter there.
0: You know that final part, I don't want to give away too many spoilers, but I had as much fun there as my kids did, I reckon.
2: I could be after Dad Bandit.
0: I know, mate.
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9: 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If you're on a budget or want the latest designs, Marlin Ceramic Tiles is the catch of the day. Head to the big fish in tiles, you'll be hooked. Everything tiling is under the one roof. Marlin Ceramic Tiles, 233 Dalrymple Road, Townsville.
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0: good times and greatest hits. It's Townsville's 102.3 Triple M. You got Cliffo on this Saturday. We are live at North Star Suzuki Marine's grand reopening. New premises, 27 White House Street in Garbutt. And if this guy's not on the water, it's where he'd rather be. So no surprise he's here at North Star Suzuki Marine. Mayor of Townsville City Council, Nick D'Amato. Hello, mate.
1: Hello, mate. Hello, Townsville. We're here at North Star Marine this morning. Isn't it fantastic to see so many people from the community coming out to support the relaunch of this business here? And it's been Hammerhead Marine in the past and now North Star Suzuki. I think that's great for Townsville.
0: Man, might sound a little bit too deep for what we're doing, but I was literally driving here this morning, and I was filled with a sense of pride for the tiny little bit that I play in a business that's done what Russ and Rach has done, because you've had the tour, I had the tour this week.
1: Yep.
0: They've come out here, they've put skin in the game, they've redone this whole workshop and all that. They're having a punt. They're local people having a punt at doing something really cool. And I don't know, there's something to be proud of about that.
1: It certainly is, and Russ and Rach have done a fantastic job fitting this place out. It looks A1. I'd love to get my boat serviced here if I had a Suzuki. I can tell you, I love being out in the water. Townsville loves being out in the water. And if you're repowering your boat, or if you've got a Suzuki, come on down here, they'll sort you out. I know from a confidence perspective, Townsville is growing. There's heaps of economic confidence here in the city. And having young locals putting money back into the city by backing it with their own business, it's fantastic.
0: Mate, it's really what you do, isn't it? It's really what all the councillors do. It's what we're here for, to make this region thrive. And if what's happening here today is an example of what's happening in the Townsville wider region, we should all be really proud.
1: Yeah, the Townsville City Council wants to see the whole region go ahead, but also we want to make sure small businesses feel supported. And we want to make sure that anyone that wants to start a small business or do something a little bit different in Townsville, we're open for business here at Townsville City Council. And it's great to see Suzuki backing Townsville as well.
0: Mate, talking wider North Queensland issues, mate, what happened at the Great Northern yesterday? That was I know it hasn't been open for, 12 or so years, but still very sad to see a 126-year-old bit of history burned down.
1: Whenever we see a piece of Townsville's history fall away, or in this case, burned to the ground, it's a sad day for us all. No one wants to see their favourite pub burn down. I remember in my 20s spending a fair bit of time at the Great Northern. I know Friday afternoons they used to have 4X Goal on the wood keg.
0: On the wood.
1: Absolute stellar way to drink beer. Yeah. And I tell you what, that place used to be a melting pot from journalists all the way through to blue-collar workers, lawyers, doctors. Everyone used to go to the GN for a big Friday afternoon. I tell you what, I reckon there'd be a lot of people across Townsville very sad to see what happened yesterday.
0: Yeah. Mate, what are you working on for the next few weeks? What's taking up your brain space?
1: Yeah, so right now I'm about to head out to the Rolling Stone Pineapple Festival's reiteration. It's the Harvest Festival today. It's a little bit of a downsized version. Yeah. So if you've got something to do today, nothing to do today, I should say, head out to Rolling Stone. But also, we've got the Cure Starts Now Gala Ball tonight. A great charity that we all like to get behind, but also we're making sure that next week we've got our ordinary council meeting and we're ready for a number of things that are coming our way when it comes to development applications. We're building a city. We want to make sure that we surpass last year's 1,200 new house blocks by about 1,600 house blocks. We want to make sure we keep giving people in Townsville somewhere to live.
0: Mayor of Townsville, Nick D'Amato, thank you for your time, mate.
1: Thank you, Cliffo. Thank you, Townsville.
0: Hang about, guys. Fallout Boy on the way. Roxette now. Triple M.

0: if you like that, you'll like the emo music channel on Listener. That is Fall Out Boy. As we do your good times and greatest hits at Triple M live from North Star Suzuki Marine, where someone today is going to win a two-person fishing charter. I am so spewing that I'm not eligible for this. It's thanks to Audacity, Audacity Fishing Charters. Just come on in. Throw your name down on the way in at this brand new showroom, 27 White House Street, Garbutt. The lovely Cass from Triple M Promotions is here as well too. Can you give the wheel a little spin for me, Cass? Because we do have some great prizes. Have a listen to this, North Queensland. Here we go. I don't know if you can hear that or not, but that is the wheel. What's some of the popular prizes here today, Cass?
1: We've got galactic donuts. We've got caramel popcorn, heaps of Triple M merch goodies. And we've got little goodie bags from the guys at North Star Suzuki.
0: Amazing. Thank you. You're doing a great job.
1: Thank you very much.
0: Your job on Wheel of Fortune or something is like the tile spinner. That is Cass, our lovely brand experience lead at Triple M. Just one of the people putting in some hard work, making this a wonderful morning. We are at 27 White House Street in Garbutt, here till midday on Townsville's Triple M.
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18: 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The US president has paid tribute to the victims of 9/11 as the world remembers the 25th anniversary of the terrorist attacks. Speaking at the Pentagon, Donald Trump says everyone came together.
19: We also remember how America responded to that wickedness. On days like 9/11, we learn what a country is truly made of.
18: Optus has apologised for the outage yesterday that impacted 000 calls. The outage impacted some customers in Victoria, South Australia, Tasmania and the NT. Victoria Police carried out 40 welfare checks. They say there were no adverse outcomes or issues of note. New South Wales prison officers are demanding the power to shoot down drones. News Corp reports corrective officers want the power after a surge in drone incursions, including three carrying almost $270,000 worth of contraband. The drones are believed to be operated by organised crime gangs. And the country's biggest celebration of spring has started. Floriade runs for a month from today in Canberra.
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